Continue with you on Beyond the Headlines. I'm Dionne Jacks Miller. When we come back after the break, we'll continue today's Yard is Abroad interview. We're talking with Elizabeth Jones. She's a Jamaican. She's now living in Spain. She's been talking to us about her journey and her transition. So stay tuned. We'll be back with her. Remember our WhatsApp numbers 553-590-8876-254-0693. Soon come.

0: and protect ya. The Police Youth Club movement has been transforming lives, building leaders, and creating opportunities for young people to thrive in Jamaica for over 70 years. From mentorship and skills training to community service and personal development, the PYC continues to make a lasting impact in communities island-wide. This August, hundreds of young people will have the chance to learn, grow, and create lifelong memories at the highly anticipated Police Youth Club Camp. Want to learn more? 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Joining us are Inspector Cherie Greaves, Sub-Officer in charge of the Youth Department, Community Safety and Security Branch, and Sergeant Ricardo McAlpin, National Coordinator of the Police Youth Club Movement. 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

0: thank you so much for staying with us. We continue with you on Beyond the Headlines. I'm Dionne Jacks-Miller, continuing our conversation with today's Yadi Abroad. And we are abroad today in Spain, talking to Jamaican Elizabeth Jones. Remember our WhatsApp lines, 553-5908. Also, 2540693. Carmen in Gregory Park says, I'm enjoying listening to Elizabeth and her venture into Spain. Please to bless her up. Jamaican Yadi. And I also have, let's see, trying to pull up this other one. Okay. Jovi says, big up my friend from when, Elizabeth Jones. We've been friends from prep school to now. Proud of you, girl. And then she says, check the group chat. I can only imagine what is going on in the group chat. All right. Thank you so much for staying with us. We appreciate it. So before the break, Elizabeth, you are talking to us about your travels and some of your favorite cities. And you've been to, what is it, 25 or more than 25? Where is it you really still want to go to?
1: I'm really trying to head to Switzerland to see the Alps, to be in the Swiss Alps and the snow, and maybe even try my hand at skiing. But I don't know if I'll actually go through with the skiing, but I think that one is really high on my bucket list at this point in time.
0: Okay. Have any of your family members been able to visit you? Like I said, I know it's far.
1: It's far, but the good thing is that they have been able to visit. So yes, my mom and my sister have both visited at different times, and then friends have also visited.

0: seen. So that's also been a very good thing. You asked about, like, how do I deal with the homesickness and stuff like that. One of the good things about Spain is that a lot of people always want to come. So I've also been lucky to entertain quite a few friends and family, cousins, lots of people. So that's been good.
1: Okay. Now, you've also written a children's book. So were you always an author?
0: Always, no. But I really... so. Since I spent quite a long time in education, I taught kids, right at all levels, all stages. And then once I transitioned out of teaching, I still had like this connection. I still really wanted to do something. I worked with a lot of children, and I said, I had like all of this creativity when I was like teaching. I had to come up with stories and different ways to ensure that, you know, children were really understanding, capturing, and really enjoying English in the same way that I like enjoyed Spanish. So I decided to put, you know, pen to paper, and you know, these days Amazon makes it quite easy for you to become an author. So I decided to write a book. It's a bilingual children's book, so that children, both the, you know, native English speakers and native Spanish speakers, can really enjoy it. They will learn something, and it has a really nice message about just how special each person is, you know, despite the differences. So it's a very, very a very nice book that is very near and dear to my heart.
1: Yes, I can hear your pride when you're talking about it, which is pretty cool. Any more coming?
0: I hope so. I just have not had the time to put pen to paper again.
1: Okay.
0: Can you hear me?
1: Yes, hearing you. So you, last year, was it? You said you made another major career move. What was that?
0: I did. So, you know, after being in Madrid for 6 years and completely loving it, I moved now to Barcelona. So this was the other side of Spain. People think that it's very similar, but it's completely different. And I transitioned fully out of the education space and moved into the pharmaceutical industry. And it's been very interesting because all of those same skills that I had in the past, it's been great to see now being applied in a different way, because I'm an instructional designer and corporate trainer now. So those same, like, you know, skills of learning design, of teaching, just now being applied in a completely different, in a different way. So that's been really interesting, but also another set of people. Often I had like a bit of like, oh my God, life is changing again. And people were like, but you've done this before. But I'm like, it changes. It's completely different. But it was a major life move for the past year.
1: Okay. So compare for us briefly, Barcelona as a city to live in compared to Madrid.
0: So it's been very interesting. So I always give the disclaimer that it was 6 years in Madrid and 1 year so far in Barcelona. So it's not very fair. And they do have a bit of a rivalry, right? So some people, if they like Barcelona, they're like, ah, Madrid, nothing to compare. And if they like Madrid, they're like, ah, Barcelona, nothing to compare. I loved my time in Madrid. Madrid was it was a bigger city, great transportation. You could walk everywhere. You got around. The neighborhoods were really, things changed from neighborhood to neighborhood. They were like really diverse. It was your typical standard metropolitan city. And then Barcelona, now Barcelona has the charm of being by the beach. You have the beach right there. You can see why people come and like really fall in love with it. The beach is there, but then the mountains are also right nearby. So you, when it gets too hot there, you know, you can escape. Barcelona comes with an added difficulty, I would say, now that here in Barcelona, in Catalonia, which is this, let's call it the state that is in, there's another language and they speak Catalan. So if I didn't have enough with Spanish, or well, you have to like differentiate Castilian Spanish. No, there's Catalan that is added to it. So it's another context where you have to know, once again, learn a bit another language on top of what I already knew, just to kind of maneuver a bit, even though English is readily spoken in quite a few places. But when reading signs, going to the supermarket, stuff like that, that is like an added part of now my journey, which is to now learn another language, which is Catalan. So it's been very interesting.
1: Apart from Catalan, I know a lot of people who live in Europe are actually, you know, trilingual. Some people speak even more languages. Have you ever wanted to take on another one, whether French, German, anything like that?
0: Yes, so I'm always in my Duolingo with French.
1: Okay.
0: Duo has started to die, but I did French when I was in high school as well, and I've dabbled in it on and off and tried to have a couple conversations here and there in the past couple of years. But yes, French is another language that I think I know.
1: Tell me something now, because you say everywhere you go, you proudly represent Jamaica. What does that mean?
0: Of course.
1: Then what that means?
0: They say, like, being Jamaican is a personality trait. It's my personality trait. Everywhere I go, and people are like, oh, where are you from? I'm like, I'm Jamaican. And I was like, oh, Jamaica is so nice. I'm like, yes, you should go, have to visit. And then sometimes they say, oh, you don't sound Jamaican. I'm like, no, I sound Jamaican. Don't worry about that. It's just a matter of just being incredibly proud, ensuring that I attribute, like, the who I am, you know, to the country that raised me. Like, I went to UA, my degree is from Jamaica, everything that I have, I would say, like, my spirit. People are just like, oh, like, you're so positive at times, like, you're so upbeat. I'm just like, that's the Jamaican way, you know. With, you know, bad things might happen, but we do tend to, you know, focus on the positive. And they say a lot here, like, within Spain, that the national sport is, like, complaining. And I'm like, yeah, I can't do that. I have to look at the bright side at some point.
1: All right, let's just take our final break. You're listening to Beyond the Headlines. This is our Yard. It's a broad feature. We're talking to Jamaican Elizabeth Jones. She's talking to us from Spain. And what a wonderful journey. Remember, our WhatsApp lines, 876-553-5908 or 254-0693. Soon come.
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3: Hey, folks, thanks for your patience. We'll be taking off very shortly. 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And Wi-Fi is out. And so is the entertainment. Yeah, I'm sorry about the smell, folks. We are aware.
4: I know.
3: 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We are going to have to deplane.
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1: All right. Thank you so much for staying with us. We continue with you on Beyond the Headlines. I'm Dion Jackson Miller, And remind of our WhatsApp numbers, 876-553-5908. 876-553-5908. 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

0: education. We're talking with Elizabeth Jones today. She's Yadi abroad, and we've been talking to her about her journey, you know, through Colombia into Spain and living her best life over there, as we say. I'd love your thoughts on something, because here in Jamaica, we kind of look, having done Spanish myself up to CSEC, I would say we flirt with Spanish teaching. We don't, even students that I talk to who do Spanish up the Cape say they don't feel when they finish that they, you know, they really can't talk Spanish. They might be good with the paper, with the comprehension or whatever. Based on your experience now across three countries, including Jamaica, are there any changes you think we need to make to how we teach Spanish, how we engage with Spanish? Because it would be fantastic if we all left high school bilingual and fluent in Spanish, given where we are geographically.
1: Yes, so I think a lot needs to be done. So it's really easy to, as I even said in my own experience, to think that you know it, but language has to be put in practice. Yeah. So I think we have to develop so much more of our speaking and like create opportunities. And I think somebody wrote in earlier of this immersion, because it's really good to sit and to conjugate all the verbs, and we're going to take our exams and we know the difference between ser and estar, you know, to be and por and para, but you have to actually put it into practice. So I think we need to create more opportunities for this full immersion, and it's much easier said than done. And then I think as well, if more people could see just how important it is to learn another language, if they could see that learning another language does in fact open doors, then, you know, you could be more apply it more, you could become even more motivated. I think now it's even easier than it was in my time. Now you can turn on the TV and or you can put on Netflix and you can, you know, hear watch your favorite series dubbed in Spanish. You can turn on the captions and read it and read as you go along. You can find TV shows and music in other languages readily available, and that will help because it helps you get accustomed to the accents. It gets you accustomed to the way in which they speak, because it's one thing to know textbook Spanish or the language in a textbook, but then people speak in such a different way, right? It's much more, I would say, colorful. They'll throw in a word that you wouldn't expect here, or they would express themselves in a way that it can't always be captured in a textbook. So I think that is really, really

0: comfortable and will increase the possibility of being truly bilingual.
1: I remember years ago, I'd read a story about the then Teacher of the Year in the United States. If I think it was Ron Jones, I think, who went on to, you know, open his own school and everything. But one of the things they spoke about was how he went about teaching Spanish. That on a given day, for instance, he would transform his classroom into a supermarket. And it would be, you have to come in and you have to do your grocery shopping and you can't talk no English. You know, and another date might be a post office or something of the sort. And I think what that said to me was that it's a way of showing kids that it's not just like you say about the conjugation of verbs on paper, but it's a living language. And this is what happens when you can speak it. You can function in the supermarket in Madrid. You know, you can function in a post office or in a disco or whatever in Cartagena and so on. And I found that interesting. And maybe, I don't know, that's something we can look at doing more of. Couple comments. Aaliyah Jones on WhatsApp says, proud little sister who is always eager to live vicariously and hear about her next adventure. Super proud of her. Even time difference, she still has time and makes the effort to listen and give sisterly advice. Love that.
0: Uh-huh.
1: And then another listener says, great program, enjoying every moment. Sometimes when I'm so taken in by the show, I'm not able to say anything, but thank you so very much. Thank you for listening and for sharing. We very, very much appreciate that. So it must be nice to hear that, a text like that. I mean, the one from Aaliyah.
0: Yes, it is. You know, we mentioned before, like, part of why I've even been able to continue living abroad for so long is because my family they're like my driving force. You know, my direct family, my mom, my sister, then extended family, my uncles. Everyone is just always very supportive, and I try to do my part to also be very supportive, you know, despite the times, connect with friends as well. It plays a really important part in keeping the connection and keeping grounded, and I try my best, and I'm lucky to have very supportive people who also do that with me. So yeah, it does feel good.
1: So you've never had a point of, where you say I do, Elizabeth? Where you go?
0: Definitely.
1: You lick your head. What you don't say?
0: Like, where is that on the map? Or I have an uncle that always knows the weather, where I'm at. And he's like, where are you again? So he has to check the weather to know everything.
1: I love
0: that. They definitely want her. And sometimes I'll text my mother, like I said to her just this past week, oh, I'm going to Montenegro next weekend. She goes, where is that? What are you doing? So yes, that has definitely happened. And there are questions like, no, why would you want to go there? Well, I'm going to go there and find out if it's worth being there.
1: Yeah. Where do you think you get that spirit of adventure from?
0: I think it's a mix of things. So my father actually studied abroad when he was in his 20s. He returned to Jamaica when he was like 30. He actually studied in Russia.
1: Really?
0: So I think growing up, yes, he did. And then my godmother also, and quite a few people that like he knew studied abroad. And so, and then not like, oh, the US or Canada or the UK abroad, like very, like, you know, you hear Russian, you're like, oh, wow. And so I guess since then, like that spirit of something different was like set in me, and I just wanted to see what else there was to the world, because you hear Russian, he's talking about like hiking through snow and stuff like that when I'm like 4 and 5 and 6 years old. So I think since then those sorts of ideas formed in my mind that I want to see something different, I want to know what else is out there, I want to speak a different language, I want to be cool. And I think that's really what set it off for me.
1: Another listener who calls herself Swiss Miss says, I just want to say well done to Elizabeth. You said it would be good to leave school speaking. Having done 3 languages, what I found is that you just have to try and speak. Even if you're not saying things right, just go for it. And eventually, hey presto, you're talking. So.
0: 100% agree. That's it.
1: Because even in learning Spanish, I find a lot of times with travel, and it's like, boy, you're kind of afraid for use up the literacy sec high school Spanish, because you know, you know, the body laugh after you.
0: You're on a stone, man. Yeah, you're on them judge you.
1: Yeah.
0: And then you think the default is, well, somebody will know English. And that's true, but

0: You should always try. You should always, because also people are so appreciative when you go to their country and you say something. It doesn't even matter if it's wrong, you know, it's a moment to have a laugh. They're so appreciative. They might correct you. They might tell you. They might eventually switch to English, but it's always so good to just try. And when you try, you let go of all of the fear and worry. It just comes more naturally, and then you grow in confidence. So I would always just suggest like trying. Just use it.
1: Okay. So tell us what next, what you still want. Well, I know you just made this big career change, so I guess you're still kind of settling in. But is there anything else that you really want to still do?
0: And what's that on, I really what's want
1: on,
0: to?
1: Yeah, what's on the bucket list?
0: On the bucket list? I think on the bucket list now, it's, as you mentioned, like this career change, it's trying to see now if I get to break in. And I recently said to someone that, yeah, I'm going to do this corporate thing primarily because I am a Black Jamaican and there are rooms that I need to be in. So I've decided that I'm going to climb the ladder as far as I can because I have a perspective to give that is very different from a lot of people here. They don't look like me, they don't sound like me, and they need to hear a different perspective to things. So that there's that part of the journey. And then I think also I want to also be in a position where I can give back to Jamaica. I want to also be able to encourage language learning. That's like a part of why the book exists. It's just to encourage others to be like, hey, take this chance, learn a language, see what else is out there, take this not so traditional path just to see, because you know, you might think you know, but especially in these times where things are constantly changing, having these additional skills is really what's important now in the world. So you know, know deep down within you, but don't be afraid and just go ahead and try something new. Learn whatever language it is and just see how far it can take you. I want to be in a position to share that message and to encourage others to do that. And then, of course, give my perspective, you know, in a place where not many people look like me. I want to be able to give that perspective and to also help others to come up and to encourage them to do what they can.
1: One of the negative parts of travel for a lot of people has been exposure to racism. Is that something you've had to deal with at all?
0: Yeah, and it's the thing is, no one likes to call it racism. No one likes to be outed, and you have to deal with the racial context of things, and then you also have to deal with people trying to diminish the experience that you would have just been through. And yes, it's a reality, right? Sometimes people don't expect that you will be in certain places. They don't expect that you're going to do things. I find it like, even when I speak Spanish, sometimes people are taken aback, like, oh, you speak Spanish? It's almost as like, how is it possible that you speak Spanish, right? It's like, no, I put in the effort and I've learned, and I am here because I deserve to be here. I'm here because whether you like it or not, I'm going to be here. I'm going to occupy space. And you just have to really dig deep, and you have to decide that you're not going to allow a lot of things to bother you, and you're going to just like press on. But it does take like a mental toll on you when you go into spaces and you know that people, they're being prejudiced against you, but no one, and on this side of the world, they never call it what it is. They never say it's like outright racist, right? Or they're never outright with it. They're just like, oh, you know, well, you never know. That's more the attitude. So you have to stand firm, and also you have to call things out for what they are. Luckily, within Europe, they have like a paper where you can like file like when something has a disservice has been done against you. I'd be the first one to call for the paper. It's like, no, send me the paper, because when there are systems in place that you can call someone out on something, you should use it to your advantage, because when they're going to discriminate against you, you have to make a point of being like, nope, you've just done something wrong to me, and I'm going to follow the channels that exist so that I can establish myself here and you can know that what you've done is wrong.
1: All right, just about out of time. Let me just share the final comments with you. Aaron in Kingston says, Dion, me just want you to know, say, I am loving this talk, you know. Thanks, Aaron. and Swiss Miss comes back and says,

0: We tend to ask everyone if they speak English, but we are doing ourselves a disservice. And then I have, let's see, a listener says, I am so proud of you, Elizabeth. For me, you have reached the sky. And another listener who says, don't call my name. Enjoying your program. I'm a Spanish teacher. And what is this? I think she's saying, love for you. Oh, I would love for your host to Zoom, I think. Okay, some typos here. I'm a Spanish teacher. I would love for your host to Zoom with my children in September to help them to appreciate the language. My students love the language a lot. That's a nice idea.
1: Yeah, I agree.
0: Sorry, what's that?
1: No, I said definitely. I agree. That would be great.
0: Okay, well, Camille will set you two up, put you two in connection. I love that. I'd love to know how it goes. That sounds so much fun. And so much fun is exactly the right description for this interview. Thank you so much for talking to us. It's been absolutely fantastic. Elizabeth Jones, our Yadi today, talking to us from Spain.
1: Thank you so much, Dion.
2: That was Yadis Abroad on Beyond the Headlines.
0: Yes. Hasta luego. All right, folks. That's it. Have to leave it there. We are out of here. What a fun discussion. And come back to us tomorrow. I'm Dion Jacksmill on behalf of the team, producer Camille Williams, production assistant Kemon White, and Kenneth, as always, holding it down for us on the board. Have a great evening, folks. Stay safe. Give thanks.
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5: I'm Joy Kelly with the JIS Evening News for Thursday, June 25. Coming up, road traffic demerit point system to be implemented in September. Transport Ministry modernizing road traffic legislation and tourism workers pension scheme now valued at $5.3 billion. The news in detail after the break.
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5: Now the news. Transport Minister Daryl Vaz has announced that the demerit points under the Road Traffic Act and regulations will be implemented on September 30, noting that 136 persons have been killed in traffic crashes so far this year. Mr. Vaz said the demerit point system is a road safety tool that encourages responsible driving and helps reduce dangerous behaviors on the roads.
7: Motorists should also understand that once the system is operational, offenses that attract demerit points will form part of driver's record and may result in license suspension where prescribed thresholds are exceeded. The ITS has consistently advised that accumulated points can lead to suspension depending on the severity and frequency of the offenses.
5: The minister was speaking at a press conference at the ministry this afternoon. He's encouraging motorists to use the remaining period before implementation to regularize records, settle outstanding traffic tickets, become compliant, and obey the rules of the road for a safer traffic environment. Meanwhile, the Ministry of Transport is undertaking a comprehensive modernization of the road traffic legislation to improve road safety and strengthen enforcement. Portfolio Minister Daryl Vaz says the proposed reforms will include advancing amendments related to child restraint systems and enhancing motorists' right of appeal.
7: The proposed reforms support the reintroduction of the demerit point and the driver's license suspension regime, legislating regarding school zones and reckless driving and other key safety measures. The amendments also enhance our modern framework for electronic traffic enforcement by adopting technology-neutral standards, strengthening the use of camera evidence, expanding the method of service of notices to not only utilize electronic means, but for the use of non-electronic means for those who may not have access.
5: The minister stresses that the reforms will deliver a safer, fairer, and more effective road traffic enforcement system for Jamaica. The Tourism Workers' Pension Scheme now has a value of $5.3 billion in savings. Tourism Minister Edmund Bartlett says the growth of the fund and its positive performance will enable more hospitality workers to benefit from the scheme. So far, over 10,000 persons have registered for the program.
8: If you join at age 59 and you only have 5 years to contribute, you would get a pension the size of which you would have gotten if you had started at the first age 18. These numbers represent more than financial growth. They represent greater security, dignity, confidence of the people whose labor sustain Jamaica's tourism industry.
5: Minister Bartlett was making his contribution to the 2026-27 sectoral debate in the House of Representatives on Tuesday. The Tourism Workers' Pension Scheme was launched in January 2022, and Jamaica became the only country in the world with a comprehensive pension plan for tourism workers. And Minister of Water, Environment and Climate Change Matthew Samuda has announced that a planning secretariat is to be established to prepare the nation to host the 13th R-Ocean Conference. The conference, which is one of the largest global events concerned with ocean protection and the blue economy, is set to be held in Montego Bay, St. James in 2029. He added that Jamaica expects to welcome more than 5,000 delegates, no less than 12 world leaders, and approximately 50 ministerial delegations for the event.
9: This is a major, major event that establishes Jamaica's thought leadership on the issue of marine protection and the issue of developing a sustainable blue economy. It validates a lot of the work that Jamaica has been doing in tourism, in fisheries, in shipping and logistics, and of course our work in environmental protection.
5: Mr. Samuda was speaking at a post-cabinet press briefing at Jamaica House on Wednesday. That was JIS News. I'm Joy Kelly.
10: The Jamaica Anti-Doping Commission, in association with the Jamaica Information Service, now presents JADCO and You.
11: Wellness remains in motion at JADCO, with another health and wellness fair under its belt, held recently at its Balita Avenue office under the theme Healthy Living, Wellness in Motion. The event marked another milestone in its evolution, attracting more than 250 patrons and welcoming its largest and most diverse group of exhibitors to date. Now in its fourth year, the event brought together healthcare providers, government agencies, financial institutions, and wellness organizations, all united in promoting healthier lifestyles and improving access to essential health services and information. New partners this year included the Ministry of Finance and the Public Service, the Ministry of National Security and Peace, Flow Jamaica, Scotiabank, Guardian Life, SARA, and a farmers market, which added a unique dimension to the fair. Patrons also benefited from a range of free services, including medical consultations, blood pressure and blood sugar checks, BMI testing, nutrition counseling, eye and dental screening, HIV testing and counseling, financial wellness information, insurance services, and healthy food options.
12: First-time exhibitor and registered dietitian Sabrina Palomino praised the event's variety and interactive nature.
13: It was a very good health fair. It was very interactive. I liked the different booths. I saw where you had a combination. It's almost like from farm to plate, because you had the farmer's market right next to the nutrition booth. Then as you move along, there are different aspects that would work for the entire athlete. So it was really an awesome day.
11: She added that many attendees were eager to learn how to make healthier food choices and were actively seeking practical nutrition advice.
13: Many persons have basic nutrition information, but they don't know how to put it together. So they came here today trying to see how they could gain that knowledge. So we're educating persons as to how their readings were on our scale and educating them how they can tailor their diet or tailor their nutrition so as to live a healthier lifestyle.
11: Meanwhile, Manager of Employee Assistance and Counseling at the Ministry of Finance and the Public Service, Shanae Cummings, highlighted the strong response to discussions surrounding mental wellness.
14: I think it was really good that persons were very open to check in on how their wellness is and very honest in their responses. I think they were also very open to hearing about ways that they could improve on their mental wellness, especially in Jamaica, where we know there's stigma surrounding mental health. We find that persons were genuinely just willing to participate in the process.
11: JADCO's chairman, Debbie Ann Brown-Salmon, expressed pride in the event's continued development.
14: This is our fourth year, and obviously it was four times better than previous years. What it tells me is that we'll need a bigger space. We actually had 10 new partners this year. Do you know what

0: that means? It means exciting things are happening here at JADCO. And the more people that come on board is the more that will know what JADCO is about. And we're not just about testing. We are about the overall well-being and health of every single citizen in Jamaica.
1: Meanwhile, JADCO's Executive Director June Spence Jarrett described the event as another significant achievement for the organization, noting the positive feedback received throughout the day.
2: I am telling you, the perception of JADCO has changed. It's gradually changing. It comes from the patrons and boot holders. It's remarkable. Today is my wow moment.
1: She commended the JADCO team and thanked the exhibitors and patrons who contributed to the success of the event.
2: I must thank my staff. I have a very supportive staff. I think they did a wonderful job. It's hard work, but it pays off. And I'm just saying thanks to all the persons who supported us today, who came out in their numbers, got their checks done. It was remarkable. And we're also thanking all our boot holders, persons who came in, first-timers, long-time persons. We just want to say thanks.
1: As the initiative expands each year, it continues to provide meaningful opportunities for Jamaicans to take charge of their health and well-being. To learn more about the fight against doping in sport, contact JADCO at 876-929-3500 or visit our office at Ballater Multiplex, 1 Ballater Avenue, Kingston 10. You may also log onto our website, jadco.gov.jm, or check out our Facebook, Instagram, X pages, as well as our YouTube channel. This has been JADCO and You. Until next time, remember, you don't need dope to cope. The Jamaica Anti-Doping Commission, an agency of the Ministry of Culture, Gender, Entertainment and Sport.
3: Jamaican farm workers in the United States are giving new meaning to the saying, lift as you climb, as they are helping financially challenged students back home to reach their goals. We'll tell you more in today's program. Stay tuned. Many Jamaicans dream of a better life, and some finally get an opportunity to make this a reality through the farm work program in the United States. But even as they toil on farms to create that ideal life for themselves and their families, they are also using their positions to open doors for others. That's the story of Jamaican farm workers employed at Geba's Farms in Brewster, Washington in the United States.
4: Every year, our group comes together to host our annual Jamaica Day celebrations in Brewster. We share our food, our music, our culture, and more than that, we come together to give back. This year, through the funds raised at our celebrations, we are honored to present educational grants to deserving, hard-working students right here in the parish of St. Mary who are pursuing studies in agriculture. I am happy to announce that we are giving $600,000 to be shared amongst 20 students across 10 high schools in the parish.
3: Supervisor at Geba's Farms, Ian Gale. The Jamaican farm workers at Geba's Farms have for years, 14 to be exact, been supporting vulnerable Jamaicans through fundraising activities. Through their giving, they have helped children's homes, golden age homes, and educational initiatives across several parishes. This has amounted to more than $5 million in support. Mr. Gale encouraged the students benefiting from this year's grants to see agriculture as the backbone of the economy.
4: You are the future of our nation's food security. Agriculture is much more than working in the fields. It is a vital science, a business, and the lifeblood of our economy. We want you to take your education seriously, apply yourselves, and know that the entire community of overseas workers in Brewster is cheering you on. We know times can be challenging, but we hope that this grant provides a little relief and allow you to focus on your studies and grow into the leaders we know you can be. To Geba's Farms and all who support our Jamaica Day vision, we say a massive thank you. We are grateful that our hard work abroad can make a direct positive impact right here at home. To the students, once again, keep up the good work, study hard, dream big, and remember that the agriculture sector holds endless possibilities for your generation.
3: Meanwhile, State Minister in the Ministry of Labour and Social Security Donovan Williams described the handover of the academic grants as a powerful demonstration of compassion, patriotism, sacrifice, and community spirit.
5: The workers attached to Gebbers Farms in Washington State in the USA, through their collective generosity and commitment to giving back, have once again chosen to invest in the future of our nation by supporting education and youth development. Through their efforts, 20 lives will be changed. 20 students from schools across St. Mary will each receive grants of $30,000 to assist with their educational journey. So the schools are Anatobe High, Marymount High, St. Mary Technical High, Caron Hall High, St. Mary High, Horace Clark High, Tacky High, Wycliffe Martin High, Arakabessa High, and Iona High.
3: He highlighted the significance of the farm work program to Jamaica's economy.
5: Agriculture is taking off, and with new technology, innovation, and one of the good things about our overseas farm workers, you know, is that when they go over and they learn new technology and they learn about new ways of farming, what do? They transmit it here, they share it here, they transfer their knowledge to Jamaica. And what it does, it helps improve our productive capacity in these parts as well. You see how important the program is. So we are fueling scholarships, but we're also fueling the know-how, innovation, technology, and we are learning from other countries how to be more efficient and more productive.
3: State Minister in the Ministry of Labour and Social Security, Donovan Williams. That's it for today's program. Thanks for listening. I'm Cheryl Johnson Hamilton.
1: On this week's House Matters, tourism industry recovering steadily post-Hurricane Melissa, government looking ahead to Tourism 3.0 framework, and national minimum wage to increase effective July 1. I'm Jetta Francis. Stay tuned. Hurricane Melissa did not break Jamaica's tourism industry. That's the word from Tourism Minister Edmund Bartlett, who delivered his 2026-2027 sectoral presentation in the House of Representatives on Tuesday. He disclosed that as of mid-April 2026, Jamaica's hotel capacity was projected to recover to more than 80% by summer 2026.
6: Meaning to say, more hotels are now going to be open starting in July, in August, September, October, and by December, we'll be somewhere about 95%, and the first quarter of 27, we will be 100% restored in terms of our inventory. We saw that clearly as major properties reopened, and I must tell you with pride that today, 80,000 hotel workers have returned to work. Rooms came back into inventory, but more important, Madam Speaker, jobs came back onto Jamaica households.
1: Minister Bartlett credited the Tourism Recovery Task Force established after the hurricane with leading the rebuilding effort. He also praised the Jamaica Tourism Cares Committee for mobilizing partners, coordinating relief, and supporting the workers and communities that strengthen the tourism sector. Tourism workers will soon benefit from AI-enhanced foreign language training designed to improve communication with visitors from emerging and traditional markets. According to Minister Bartlett, the program is a deliberate and practical intervention meant to help workers communicate with visitors from Latin America, Europe, India, the Middle East, and other high-potential markets. The structured institution-led program will provide guided learning assessments and certifications to help workers build valuable language skills and advance their careers in the tourism sector.
6: All workers must be equipped to communicate with greater confidence across languages, cultures, and visitor expectations. This approach also supports our broader commitment to provide stackable credentials for tourism workers, credentials that build progressively, certify real competencies, and unlock new employment and advancement opportunities across the sector. This objective is not technology for technology's sake. The objective is to better service, stronger confidence, higher employability, and greater upward mobility for the Jamaican workers.
1: In the meantime, Minister Edmund Bartlett disclosed that the government is looking ahead to implement a Tourism 3.0 strategy. The focus is on ensuring tourism grows the wider economy through stronger local linkages, technology, community involvement, and workforce development.
6: 3.0 is not a slogan. It is a new development architecture.

0: culture for Jamaica. It begins with a powerful recognition. Tourism is no longer only about hotels, airport, cruise pairs, beaches, attractions, and arrivals. Tourism is an economy. The future we pursue, therefore, is not merely a larger tourism sector. It is a stronger Jamaican economy. That is the central proposition of Tourism 3.0.
1: Minister Bartlett indicated that the ministry will be guided by a new 10x10x10 growth agenda, aiming to welcome 10 million visitors over the next 10 years, generating $10 billion. And finally, effective July 1, 2026, the national minimum wage will increase from $16,000 to $17,000. This following the House approval of the National Minimum Wage Amendment Order 2026 and the Minimum Wage Industrial Security Guards Amendment Order 2026. Labor and Social Security Minister Pernell Charles Jr., who piloted the orders, outlined that workers' basic hourly wage for regular working hours has increased from $400 to $425 per hour for up to 40 hours worked per week.
2: Time and a half rate, which is overtime pay, is to be increased from $600 per hour to $637.5 per hour for overtime work done in excess of 40 hours in any week. And double time rate, which is the premium pay, is to be increased from $800 per hour to $850 per hour for work done by the worker on rest days or on public holidays.
1: All existing allowances for industrial security guards will remain unchanged. That's it for this week's House Matters. Join us again next time for more on what's happening in the Houses of Parliament. I'm Jitta Francis. Take care.
3: The St. Anne Municipal Corporation is taking decisive steps to

0: hurricane season through planning, coordination, infrastructure assessment, community engagement, and emergency response readiness. We continue to strengthen the coordination among our response agencies and stakeholders to ensure that decision-making and communication remain effective before, during, and after any emergency.
1: Chairman of the St. Anne Municipal Corporation and Mayor of St. Anne's Bay, Councillor Michael Belnavis. Infrastructure readiness remains one of St. Anne's critical focus areas. Drain cleaning, sinkhole management, and ongoing maintenance are key interventions to reduce water buildup and limit damage during heavy rainfall.
0: The Roads and Works Department has commenced drain cleaning preparations, and so too has the various councillors for the divisions, to include all 16 councillors doing preparations. Allocations have been executed so that they are able to go into the areas and identify drains, low-lying areas, sinkholes, and ensure that they are fully and functionally and kept clean and clear so that flooding can be mitigated, or if not mitigated, at least minimized.
1: Flood warning systems remain in place in Pedro Plains, Pedro Rivers, and Cave Valley to provide residents with sufficient time to evacuate.
2: We are concentrating mainly on the Cave Valley area, the Monique area, the Borough Bridge area, and also the Limehall area for this year, to ensure that if we should have prolonged rainfall, if we should have any form of situation where we are actually threatened by flooding, we are better able. Because if these sinkholes are blocked, then what really happens is that it's actually the river that turns around and floods the communities.
1: Disaster Coordinator Alvin Clark. Ensuring residents have safe refuge and access to relief supplies during emergencies is another critical priority.
0: Our storage facilities are currently equipped with essential emergency items. Additional comfort items and comfort supplies are being sourced to strengthen the preparedness efforts.
1: Chairman of the St. Anne Municipal Corporation, Councillor Michael Belnavis. Welfare plans are also in place to protect vulnerable citizens.
0: Updated plans are in place for the Infirmary and Poor Relief Department, and the Welfare Subcommittee has developed a comprehensive action plan to support affected residents should an emergency occur.
1: The shelter management program is being enhanced so that more resources can be allocated for the response process. The 76 designated shelters across the parish are also ready for temporary accommodation, and 3 shelter manager positions remain to be filled.
0: A shelter management team operating under the Parish Disaster Committee has also been established to coordinate shelter operations, feeding arrangements, and resource management during emergencies.
1: Chairman of the St. Anne Municipal Corporation, Councillor Michael Belnavis. A new public-private partnership approach is also being implemented to strengthen shelter operations.
2: We are actually soliciting sure local and international means resources for the shelter. Already we have put together a budget for bedding, feeding, and also for power supplies, and we are in the process of allocating these items.
1: Disaster Coordinator Alvin Clark. Mayor Belnavis is assuring the residents of St. Anne that the municipality is committed to protecting lives, safeguarding communities, and strengthening the resilience of the parish.
0: We expect that there is going to be dislocation, but what we're looking to do is minimize the dislocation as best we can and preserve life, property, and our people.
1: Chairman of the St. Anne Municipal Corporation and Mayor of St. Anne's Bay, Councillor Michael Belnavis. Thank you for listening. I'm Anjuie James Sawyer.

0: SJIS Radio presents Roundabout JA, a 5-minute feature on local news, ideas, people, places, and things. Roundabout JA.
1: It's that time again. Time to dive into our weekly community notice board edition of the program. I'm Joy Kelly. Let's go. Roundabout JA.
2: 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The Jamaica Bauxite Institute is offering you up to $500,000 in a scholarship.

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1: In turning our attention to your community notice board, we're forced to acknowledge World Cup fever and its effect on our society. It's hard to miss, even if you're not up to speed on the activities on the pitch. If you're on social media, chances are by now you can hum along to Scotland the Brave with the best of the Tartan Army. And everybody knows how to do the Viking row with the Norwegians now. Whether or not football is your thing, you don't have to understand the offside rule to appreciate the profusion of flags adorning everywhere. Cars, bikes, even buildings. One of my co-workers has no less than 4 Argentina flags on the roof of his car. And chances are, there is no guessing the allegiance of your local route taxi man. I don't know where they get those size flags from. And so, the World Cup is affecting our daily activities, whether or not we want to admit it. And yes, your community notice board too. In today's edition, we bring you notice that Thursday night jazz at the Jamaica Pegasus Blend Bar and Lounge in New Kingston will be temporarily suspended this week due to the ongoing broadcast and the focus surrounding the FIFA World Cup 2026. The organizers apologize for any inconvenience this may cause regular music patrons and want the public to know that their regular live jazz sessions are slated to resume their normal weekly schedule next week. And believe me, it's gonna be good then. Looking ahead, on Thursday, July 2, the series returns and it does so with a bang, featuring, let's pause for a drum roll, the John Williams Group. Yes, we did want to know. He usually needs no introduction, but for those who don't know, John Williams is an elite Jamaican pianist, violinist, and arranger, everything, who effortlessly bridges orchestral sophistication with contemporary jazz improvisation. So it's going to be a treat. So you can look forward next week to exceptional live music at Thursday Night Jazz. Also on your community notice board, another thing that the World Cup is revealing is that, I know we won't have culture. Other countries run out strong. Brazil fans were seen at a recent match rocking the Ronaldo haircut from the 2002 World Cup campaign. Trust me, that one takes commitment because it would be me. And DR Congo's statue fan is a fixture at their matches. If that man doesn't make it to a match, I don't know what the results will be. And you can Google that tribute paid to Patrice Lumumba yourself. Look here, Asian countries are out to, you know, South Korean fans recently going Gangnam Style before their match with South Africa, and Japanese fans, admittedly much more famous for cleaning up after themselves, they pick up even their own litter, you know, are known for their vibrant ultras groups, non-stop chants, and colorful tifo displays. Speaking of which, we have that right here, so too. You don't believe me? We have strong Japanese cultural habits right here on display. The Jamaica Anime Society is hosting their Starlight Tanabata, a 2-day festival committed to bringing traditional Japanese festival to light. So it's an immersion in Japanese anime and culture, and it's on Friday and Saturday, June 26 and 27 at the Girl Guides headquarters between 10 a.m. to 8 p.m. Whole day. The cost? $1,000 pre-sold, $1,500 at the gate. Kids under 12 are free. For all relevant festival info, they're on IG at Jociety. That's J-A-O-C-I-E-T-Y. Jamaica Anime Society, exploring Japanese culture right here in Jamaica. That's it for today's program. Join us next time when we'll highlight happenings round about JA. Until then, I'm Joy Kelly with studio engineer Andre Sawyers. Walk good.
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0: Segment with live updates, interviews, and entertainment through the afternoon. 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

0: 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It's now over to your hosts, DSP Avalindo and Corporal Chantal Powell.
1: Good evening. Welcome to the program JCF Now. I am Avalindo, Deputy Superintendent of Police.
2: And I am Chantal Powell. Thank you for joining us.
1: JCF Now is a special program designed by the Jamaica Constabulary Force to enhance awareness on matters related to safety and security.
2: The program aims to provide an accurate account of police achievements, foster proactive engagement with partners, communicate crime prevention strategies, and rebuild positive relationships that bolster the efforts of the Jamaica Constabulary Force.
1: Tonight, police in the news. JCF's FNID seizes over $3 billion in cocaine in record-breaking first half of 2026. Over 50 rounds of ammunition seized in Clarendon. 48 hours curfew imposed in sections of Kingston Central Policing Division. And the St. Catherine and a St. Catherine woman missing. The Jamaica Constabulary Force, through targeted operations by the Firearms and Narcotics Investigation Division, FNID, has significantly disrupted transactional organized crime networks. In the first 6 months of 2026, FNID seized more cocaine than the combined total

0: of six consecutive years, 2016 to 2021, and it is the highest amount seized in the past 10 years. Since the start of the year, over 5,100 kilograms or over 11,000 pounds of cocaine have been seized, with an estimated street value of approximately 3 billion Jamaican dollars. Within the last decade, between 2016 and 2025, a total of 11,852 kilograms of cocaine were seized. The total represents 43% of this decade-long sum, while 2016 to 2021 saw a total of 4,916 kilograms of cocaine seized. The amount seized this year has also more doubled the previous single record of 2,508 kilograms or 5,529 pounds recorded in 2024. Superintendent Patrice Rowe, the director of the FNID, emphasized the strategic importance of this milestone. He said that removing over 5,000 kilograms of cocaine from the illicit market is less than 6 months, in rather less than 6 months, is a good achievement for our investigators and border security partners. We will continue to vigorously pursue and dismantle these networks, Superintendent Rowe has said. FNID continues to urge citizens to support the JCF's crime-fighting efforts and invite anyone with information about illegal narcotics or firearms trafficking to contact the FNID at 876-923-6184. That's FNID, 876-923-6184. Crime Stop at 311. The National Intelligence Bureau at 811 or the police emergency number at 119.
1: Members of the Specialized Operation Branch seized 52 rounds of assorted ammunition and 3 magazines during an operation in Lionelltown, Clarendon, on Wednesday, June 24. Reports are that about 2 p.m., lawmen acting on information conducted a search of a premises, during which over 52 assorted rounds, 2 AK-47 magazines, and 1 pistol magazine were seized. No arrests were made in connection with the seizure. Investigations are ongoing.
0: A 48-hour curfew was imposed in sections of Kingston Central Policing Division has been extended. The curfew will continue from 6 p.m. on Thursday, June 25, and will remain in effect until 6 p.m. on Saturday, June 27. The boundaries of the curfews are as follows. North along Colony Avenue from the intersection of the National Hero Circle along Dames Road onto Camp Road intersection. East along Camp Road and South Camp Road between Dames Road and North Street. West at the intersection of East Street and North Street to the intersection of the National Hero Circle and Colony Avenue. And south along North Street between East Street and South Camp Road. During the hours of the curfew, persons within the boundaries are required to remain within their premises unless otherwise authorized by the person in charge of enforcing the curfew.
1: 21-year-old Shanika Clark of Kingfisher Drive, Claremont Old Harbor, has been missing since Monday, June 22. She is of brown complexion, slim built, and is approximately 163 centimeters or 5 feet 4 inches tall. Reports are that reports from the Old Harbor Police are that Clark was last seen about 12 p.m. in her community wearing a white top, blue jeans, and a pair of blue slippers. All efforts to locate her have been proven unsuccessful. Anyone knowing the whereabouts of Shanika Clark is being asked to contact the Old Harbor Police at 876-983-2255. That's 876-983-2255. The police emergency at 119 or the nearest police station.
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1: If you have comments, concerns, commendations, or suggestions about the program, you can send an email to talkback@jcf.gov.jm or visit any of our social media pages and leave them there. 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
0: Thanks again for joining us, wherever you are joining us from tonight. Diane is out last week. So last week I was going through my audit. I mean, audit is still going on, or ISO audit is still on. Diane has her interview tomorrow, so I know she's trying to at least get her team ready and prepared a little bit more as they prepare to go under, I call it under the knife, Chantel.
2: Oh,
0: it's
2: it is.
0: Nobody don't like to be audited, you know.
1: It is indeed under the knife, and I can see the level of detail that these commanding officers and persons who are in charge of these sections that they put into ensuring that they pass their interview, but more importantly, they are ready to replicate the standards of the organization so our customers can feel appreciated and feel well served by the JCF.
0: That is what our quality management system is about. It's about our people. It's about our quality, because we want to ensure that you're satisfied. It's always about our customer satisfaction, and Commission and the High Command is big on that. I don't want to ever forget that right here with us. I'm happy that the team is getting bigger and bigger. So we have Sergeant Kester Fennell. He's here in studio. He's listening in, because after a while, he's going to be on here one of the nights, and who's to tell me before the rest of the year, along with you, Chantel? Because Diane and we have been there and we have done that, so we want to head out and leave you guys in studio.
1: That would be a tremendous honor to serve with my sub-officer right here on radio as well. I look forward to it.
0: So if you're just tuning in, this is the program JCF Now. Coming up on the other side, we talk all things community safety and youth. Stick and stay. If you're just joining, this is the program JCF Now. We'll be right back.
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0: Welcome back. This is the program JCF Now, and I have a very interesting interview for you this evening as we talk about youth impact from the Jamaica Constabulary Force. From the valleys of Sandy Bay, Hanover, to the hills of Broadleaf in Clarendon, meandering the curves and bends of Brownsall in St. Catherine, to the buzzing town of Halfaytree in St. Andrew, the Police Youth Club movement has been contributing to youth development and nation building for 72 years. This is a tremendous feat, but not surprising at all for the largest and oldest police youth organization in the English-speaking Caribbean. We have this evening to help us understand more about this Police Youth Club impact from the Community Safety and Security Branch, Inspector Sherry Greaves, who is in charge of youth development at the Community Safety and Security Branch. And we also have the National Coordinator for the Youth Police Youth Club movement, Sergeant Ricardo McAlpin. Welcome to the program.
1: Good night and thanks for having us.
2: Good night and thank you for having us.
0: Yes, yes, yes. From your perspective, Inspector Greaves, what role does youth engagement play in building safer and a more resilient community across Jamaica?
2: Engaging youth is one of JCF's driving force in building not just safer communities, but more resilient ones. Owing to the fact that young people are both vital stakeholders and agents of change, the JCF fosters environment that empower them through mentorship, education, and civic participation in order to reduce crime, prevent violence, and cultivate long-term sustainable resilience. You see, the decision in focusing on youth engagement is evidence-based. Our statistics are showing that a large number of youths are being arrested for criminal activities. So our goal when we engage youths is to transform their lives from maladaptive behaviors, from the trajectory of negative outcomes and to positive ones, from being mere beneficiaries into being benefactors. How do we do this? We leverage their innovative ideas, their digital savviness, and in-depthness in social networks to create programs that address the social issues that are affecting them.
0: Impressive. 72 years is no easy feat.
2: None at all.
0: And that's almost like, you know, three generations, you know, of serving youth and impacting the community. How has the Police Youth Club evolved over these years, and how are they addressing relevant youth?

0: youth issues and challenges in today's day and age?
1: Now, as you said, 72 years is no easy feat, right? The Police Youth Club movement has evolved from its conceptualization by only two persons. Mm. These two persons are of similar backgrounds. They are from backgrounds of the helping profession, policing and social work. And so this took place in 1954. And as you said, that makes us 72 years old, right?
0: Mm-hmm.
1: So what started out in Hanover, as in your preambles, is now island-wide. To date, the JCF boasts 141 launched police youth clubs. Mm. The ideology of the movement, the police club movement, has always been the development of the youth. And as such, all programs were developed around that central theme to develop the youths. However, as time advances and behavioral patterns change, management of the movement over the years, we keep abreast of the changing nature of time, of the changing nature of human behavior, and as such, like issues like types of crime, social issues, we have been able to remain relevant by designing programs that cauterize, that address these social issues.
0: You know, it's interesting that we're talking about PYC this evening. PYC was my induction into leadership. My
1: Great.
0: First role was the assistant sports coordinator for my police youth club in Clarendon, that's Copperwood. And I find that not only is this, you know, empowering youth with the knowledge about crime and how to stay away from crime, but it is also an outlet for young people to express themselves. We
1: Absolutely.
0: Had different activities. We did plays, movies, all sorts of things that we did in the police youth club. So it gave us an avenue to really express ourselves. But I want to talk about the, you know, significant accomplishment for PYC over 72 years. There must have been some great things that you want Jamaica to be aware of. The police doesn't just have an organization that's youth-based, but this organization has accomplished a lot over the 72 years.
1: There are several. Mm-hmm. If I'm supposed to begin, which you're expecting me to, if I'm to begin to name each, we wouldn't have time here. Mm-hmm. This 1 hour would not allow us. But, however, we have at least four here to share. So our biggest impact has been the partnership with Heart NSTA. Over 300 youths have been trained and certified, not only trained, you know, but certified in level 2 baking, tiling, painting, motor vehicle repairs, housekeeping, customer service, just to name a few. Through the National Council as well, we have implemented a safe and sound JA project, which assisted two stations, Halfway Tree and Mandeville Police Stations, in getting interpreters to assist in appreciating the reports of members of the deaf community. That's a wonderful achievement. We were able also to implement the movement, the Police Youth Club movement, in a tertiary institution. And this is dear to my heart because I have served the St. Andrew North Division, mm-hmm. and this is one of my achievement, my team's achievement while at St. Andrew North. We were able to launch the PYC movement at the Shortwood Teachers College. It's the only of its kind in Jamaica in a tertiary institution. Hats off to St. Andrew North Division.
0: For sure.
1: Yep. And we were able to develop the PYC monitoring and evaluation framework, which will allow us to evaluate the impact of our programs. Not only that we are creating, we are designing, we are conceptualizing programs, but we are measuring its impact. And this is done through the partnership with the Ministry of National Security, right? Mm-hmm. We are able to develop that monitoring and evaluation framework.
0: So I'm hearing impact, I'm hearing partnership, I'm hearing inclusivity, and I'm hearing reach. Mm. You know, the PYC reaching different strata of the community, from downtown.

0: the uptown from primary school to university. It's just a wide cross section of
1: the society
0: that the police is impacting. So we want to kind of see now, how does PYC, the movement, tie into the general crime fighting strategies? Because we are not just having these sort of organization for having them sake. It's intentional, it's strategic. So talk to us about how, you know, this sort of movement has been helping with the wider crime prevention strategies that the JCF is pushing.
1: We are able to do this through our diverse, through the diversity of the PYC movements and its strong youth involvement initiatives. We did not just dive into youth involvement as a crime reduction strategy. It is evidence of crime patterns of youths that have led this crime prevention method.
0: Mm-hmm.
1: This strategy is evidence-based, as I said before. We find that, and I'll share a little statistics with you. 245 youths of and below the age of 15 this year have been arrested for crimes. 457 of youths between the ages 16 to 17 have been arrested. 3,396 of the youths between ages 18 to 25, see the numbers are going up,
0: mm-hmm.
1: between ages 26 to 35, 5,177. So we definitely would have to use this statistics, this is evidence-based statistics, to help in us creating programs to target youths. So our youth involvement is our main driving force in preventing crime, preventing violence, and helping to build safer
0: impressive,
1: and more resilient communities.
0: Impressive there, Inspector Greep. But we will take this up right after we hear from the caller who is online, who wants to engage us this evening. Go ahead, caller. Good evening.
2: Yes, good evening. Oh, good night.
0: Good night.
2: No, I was just calling to find out if you people are going to still have the police expo this year, because I've been listening on Friday. I don't hear any advertisement about this, like you said, because more about.
0: All right, so there is no police. The police expo that you're referring to is not slated for this year. The third stage of it is slated for next year. All right, so you can look out for promotional activities surrounding that. All right, thank you so much for calling. We go right into a break. This is the program JCF Now. We will be right back.
3: Good girl. Of our nation.

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0: Welcome back. This is the program JCF Now. We've been talking to Inspector Sherry Greaves, in charge of youth development at the Community Safety and Security Branch. Before the break, Inspector, you mentioned some statistics and you mentioned that the strategies being implemented by the youth development, you know, portfolio of CSS is really evidence-based. Now we want to bring in our National Coordinator for Police Youth Club Movement, Sergeant Ricardo McAlpin. But before we do, we're going to take a caller who wants to engage us tonight. Good evening, caller.
1: Good night, it is.
0: Good night.
1: Good night.
0: Good night. If you're listening to your radio, please turn it off and listen to us so we can hear you clearly. Thank you.
1: Okay. Yeah, the radio is turned off. Now, I just like to share a sentiment of which I like to get some understanding of a case that I don't know much about. Predial larceny. I have a case that I didn't commit that crime. When I went to make the report, I didn't really give in that report. But I was charged, not really charged, but I was for a different case.
0: All right, caller, I'm going to cut you a minute, but just stay online. The producer will talk to you off air, all right?
1: Okay.
0: All right, thank you. Now, Sergeant McAlpin, talk to us about, you know, Inspector Greaves mentioned the statistics and how the programs implemented are evidence-based. Talk to us about some initiatives and key programs that are currently being implemented through the Police Youth Club Movement.
2: Good night, and thanks for having me. Before I go into the key programs, as it relates to how our programs ties into the JCF strategic priorities,
0: right?
2: We have basically strategically aligned the Police Youth Club Movement to where we have created, through the PYC Monitoring and Evaluation Framework, we have created three national strategic goals. One, to increase membership, youth involvement, community outreach and advocacy. Two, to improve the capacity development of our youth. And three, to improve youth involvement in community development. So through this strategic alignment, we have developed a number of important programs that can help to build safer communities and also assist in youth development and nation building. So we have developed the National PYC Summer Camp, where we have partnered with Archers NSTA in providing skills training and certification, as well as other structured programs that can help to enhance the capacity of our youth. Also, we have different training workshops that help to develop their leadership skills and abilities, their executive roles and responsibilities. We also have our athletics championship that is geared towards giving them the opportunity to showcase their athletics prowess, just to name a few.
0: Awesome. Sir McAlpin, you spoke about the PYC residential camp. I've been to one camp already and it was an amazing experience. To see young people coming together wanting what the police is offering is amazing. They come, they feel safe, they are able to express themselves with confidence, knowing that they're in a safe space, both physically and emotionally. So I want to find out though, Sarge, you know, tell me, because I don't know all these things that you're doing up in CSSB, you know, I know some, I don't know everything. What makes this experience so unique and beneficial for participants?
2: Yes, because it gives them 1 week away from their home, meeting different youths from the 14 parishes across Jamaica, and they are in a structured environment with structured programs and activities for a week that help to enhance your capacity while having fun.
0: Inspector Greaves mentioned earlier about the different courses that are offered through the partnership with Heart Trust NSTA, tiling, painting, housekeeping, just to name a few. Talk to us about how these certifications, you know, have helped young people over the years since you've been doing it with Archers NST?
2: Well, I've seen transformation in a number of our youth. Mm-hmm. Youth came to our camp and they gave their certification, and we have youth now who are working on ship as chef, mm-hmm. and they are all over the world working. Also, persons have also been able to start their own business, mm-hmm. from the skill they have acquired at the camp.
0: So we are saying to Jamaica, this is not just one of your regular residential camp. It is a camp of impact, a camp that's focused on giving our young people a proper head start into becoming, you know, great and contributing citizens of this our great country, Jamaica. And it's amazing what the PYC movement is doing. But I want to bring in back Inspector Greaves on the conversation, talking about, you know, what sort of observations have you seen in the youth as it relates to developing leadership, discipline, and civic responsibility among our young people? But before you come in there, Inspector, we have a caller online, so we go to the phone lines now. Go ahead, caller. Good evening.
3: Hi, good evening. Calling from the Turks and Caicos Islands. My name is Romario Christopher Gale. Some people call me Trackle.
0: Hi, Romario.
4: Hello, Trackle.
3: Good night, sir, my captain, Mr. Wawusi, and to my fellow Laska Top Cup, Madam Linda, how are you guys doing?
5: I am well.
3: I'm happy to be listening to the show, and said that I just like to put in my 2 cents on the amazing journey. I guess Coffee that's online now is a twin night mine. We started from the Eagle Eyes Youth Club, from the West Kingston community straight into Fletcher's Land Youth Club, mm-hmm. went straight into so much different youth clubs, Grand Spring, Constant Spring, and we branched out. I remember that same journey for short on Teachers College to come under a banner, Mr. McAlpin, Sergeant. So dedicated and tireless.
0: Yes.
3: So I'm really, really happy to be hearing and watching from afar. I know that I've interrupted. I know Ms. Greaves is coming with some other things. I'm listening. I'm on my seat. I'm happy to hear it all.
0: You have not interrupted. You've contributed to what we are talking about here, the impact of the youth club over the years. So thank you so much for calling. We appreciate you. Thank you.
3: Thank
4: you. Right.
3: Bye-bye.
4: Okay. And you must let our listeners know that you were a member of the JCF, and you were also quite instrumental in us achieving that tertiary, that movement in that tertiary institution, Shortwood Teachers College.
3: Indeed, yes. Indeed. But my little bit, believe me, goes in a pale comparison to what Ms. Greaves, what Mr. McAlpin, what Ms. Johnson, Ms. McGibbon, these people who have been working tirelessly in the background have been doing, especially for this camp. These camps have created some great people. Right now, I see the top Era 5 Alaska Top Cup champion. I think he's actually the champion, the overall winner. He was actually a part of the Police Youth Club in Constant Spring. We grew him. We molded him.
4: Yes,
3: so
4: yes.
3: You guys are not even fathoming the impact that you've left on people. So thank you very much.
0: It's amazing. And you're referring to Corporal Junior Thompson there. I must say that's my squad, by the way. And we are the only batch to have had 2 top cups consecutively. But we're going back.
4: Myself being one.
0: But we're going back to the conversation, Inspector Greaves.
4: Thank you.
0: Talking. Thank you so much, caller. God bless you. Bye-bye. Have a good evening. So we're going back to the conversation.

0: Conversation Inspector Greaves talking about, you know, how the youth club has helped to develop leaders with discipline and also to improve civic responsibility among the members of the police youth club movement.
1: Okay, so I'll speak about two areas of impact.
0: Mm-hmm.
1: So persons come to the movement with vast maladaptive behavior, a whole lot.
0: Mm.
1: And we have seen them transform and become leaders in various sectors in their communities. Some had it not been for the intervention of the movement, they would not have been able to tap into their God-given potential into matriculating for universities, mm-hmm. right? And there you hear a live testimonial
0: right.
1: from Trackle, Mr. Gale, a while ago. We have youth club members who have become lawyers, dentists, doctors, sous chef. Mr. McAlpin spoke about one being on the cruise ship. Entrepreneurs, members of the JCF, the JDF, and even the fire brigade,
0: mm-hmm.
1: right? And so those are some of the transformations that we have seen. I have had, while being at SAN, St. Andrew North, people just burst into the office, all giggles, all smile, and throw down paper on the desk and say, Miss Greaves, had it not been for the PYC movement, I would have just flunked this interview. I'd just land a job at XYZ.
0: Mm-hmm.
1: Once I told the interviewer that I am a member of a PYC movement, the whole dynamic of the interview just changed. The
0: right.
1: questions became easier, you know? And so that just goes to the level of discipline and that we have been instilling in our members over the years, and corporate Jamaica know of this, and that could have been the impact that interviewer just decide on going easy on the interviewees, right?
0: Mm-hmm.
1: Once you are aligned, once you are a member of the youth club, you are guaranteed to at least get a job and be upstanding citizens within the island.
0: That's a call for all persons listening. Listen, if you're not yet a part of a youth club,
1: come on board.
0: Get attached. Find a youth club near you. Sergeant McAlpin, I know you're very big on the arts, you know, as Mr. Gale mentioned about Bowski, that's your stage name. But how important is what sort of contribution has, you know, talent and art added to the whole PYC movement from your experience and observations?
2: Well, talent and art, you know, is one of Jamaica's most important field.
0: Mm-hmm.
2: And our youths are very talented. And this camp and the PYC movement overall caters towards persons' talent. You know, we have the JCF music program that will also be a part of the camp.
0: Exactly.
2: And we are trying to unearth the musical talent of our youngsters. So we have training in music and instrumentation
0: mm-hmm.
2: in nine different instruments.
0: You know what I love about this, Sarge, is that a lot of times when we hear a person say, oh, I want to become an artist, we automatically say, you know, say look like that person, I want nothing to do with them life. But instead of that being the purview of the Police Youth Club movement, we're actually putting them in an environment where they can hone those talents and actually make good use of them to become better citizens of Jamaica.
2: Yes, and I agree with that. That is why our programs, we look at the holistic development of our youth. So we look at the physical, the emotional, the psychological, the educational, the occupational development of our youth. So all different areas our program caters towards their development.
0: Absolutely. Looking forward to hear more about the PYC camp that's coming up in August. So, but for now, this is the program JCF Now, and we are going for another break.

0: Miss Betty, early blight take over my tomato. I mean, pepper full of powdery mildew. What me I go do?
1: Clear way.
0: Oh, you are telling me to clear way. But you think me are your friend?
1: No mask, Kelso. 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It is a conduct and systemic fungicide with protective and curative actions against a wide range of fungal diseases such as anthracnose and early blight in tomato, purple blotch in onion, late blight in...

0: potato, leaf spot in peanut, powder and mildew in pepper, and much more.
1: Thanks, Miss Betty. You're really my friend. We are coming to Newport First and Rep right now. Can't forget that name there. Clearway!
0: Clearway. 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
2: Kingston and St. Andrew on Wednesday, July 8th and Thursday, July 9th. The Traffic Court will host its traffic ticket public day at the National Arena starting at 9 a.m. Got a ticket and missed your court date? 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

0: This is the program JCF Now. Welcome back to a very interesting and insightful conversation talking all things Police Youth Club. Been impacting youth across Jamaica for 72 years, and I know that we have a youth online who wants to share his experience. Go ahead, caller.
1: Good evening. My name is David. I'm not so much of a youth. I was a youth.
0: All right, David.
1: Just want to say that many years ago, I too played a part.
0: Excuse me, David, if you're listening to your radio, I'm asking you to kindly turn it off. It's giving us a very disturbing feedback. So,
1: are you hearing me clearly?
0: Not quite.
1: Whoa.
0: All right, I'm asking you to end the call and call back at some point during the program. All right, David?
1: We'll try.
0: All right, thank you.
1: Bye-bye.
0: Thank you. So, Sergeant McAlpin and Inspector Greaves, all things PYC. What can parents and young people expect from this year's camp? You know, we've talked about the different programs in collaboration with Heartrust NSDA. But what are some of the things that parents can expect as it relates to personal growth and development for their young people?
2: Okay, so there will be a lot of programs that will be implemented at this year's camp.
0: Mm-hmm.
2: Even though we talk about the Archers NSDA partnership, that's an ongoing partnership, and that will be a part of the camp this year as well. Also, we'll be partnering with the Road Safety Unit, who will be giving the members of the camp tips on how to safely use the road. Also, we will have the Island Traffic Authority, who will be engaging some of our youngsters who want to get their driver's license. Yes, so they will be a part of the camp as well. And we'll have some different programs such as debating that will help to enhance their communication skills. We'll have sporting programs, sporting competitions in netball, football, DARM competition, a number of activities. It's going to be fun, but it's going to be educational.
0: And that's so important, as one of our strategic intentions from what you mentioned earlier is expanding the capacity of young people. So this is good, Sarge. I'm looking forward to camp this year. You mentioned about sports and different competitions. Something big is coming up on July 4th, 2026, at the National Police College of Jamaica. Talk to us about what that is and what your expectations are going into. I don't want to call it early and say Era 5 will win again, but I mean, why not? Talk to us, Sarge. What will happen next week?
2: Next week Saturday at the National Police College of Jamaica will be the National Police Youth Club Athletics Championship, and last year defending champion Era 5. However, I'm telling you, this year a number of eras have been preparing, and it's going to be a very competitive championship this year.
0: You know, that sounds similar to last year and the years before. All the eras were preparing.
2: No.
0: I know Inspector Greaves will bat me on this now because she's freshly out of Era 5.
2: Well, based on the different runoffs and these activities that has been conducted in the different eras, I'm telling you that the preparation from the different eras are better this year than last year.
0: All right, so we're looking forward to that.
2: I know that Era 5 is also preparing, and I know that you are prepared to defend your championship.
0: You know, it's amazing how I was at the Era 5 runoff

last weekend and how I saw the young people coming together. So we have St. Thomas bonding with St. Catherine South, St. Catherine North. It's good to see young people coming together in the way that they did, living in harmony.

0: you are over 29. Mm. Then you'll become an executive member, right? And then what we'll do with executive members is use them to help in instilling the discipline. So they become like mothers, guides,
1: advisors
0: mm-hmm. to the youths that are between 7 to 29 years old.
1: Right. As you mentioned, that I have to shout out to Mr. Rawl, who is nowhere near 30 or 33. He's quite an adult, you know, but he's giving back to the community of Top Hill in St. Catherine North by, you know, having the youths on this program, and their PYC is kicking up a storm.
2: Awesome.
1: Up there in Top Hill. They're excited. We had a Bible quiz competition on Sunday and we mm-hmm. visited. So I see how all the folks can contribute to the yes. whole development of young people, and they have that on their end. Sergeant McAlpin, annual Police Youth Club is highly anticipated. And I think I asked you this already, but I still want to talk some more about the benefits of PYC. So when they join Inspector Greaves,
0: yes.
1: and they become members,
0: mm-hmm.
1: what are some opportunities that they can look forward to? I know you mentioned about, you know, them being, you know, once interviewers or companies see that they are part of a police youth club, then that gives them a head start. But what are some other opportunities available for young people through the police youth club movement?
0: Now, we give them exposure.
1: Mm-hmm.
0: Exposure. Yeah, you know, do you know that there are some places that the children in Jamaica are not able, they don't know other places
1: mm-hmm.
0: in Jamaica? And so we take them from that community. This year we're going to Hanover, Hopewell, Hanover. And I'm sure there will be children on board who have never been to Hanover. So this will be something new to them. We'll be giving them on-the-job training, courses from HART. They'll get experiences and on-the-job training into different roles and functions. And we'll also monitor and evaluate them as they execute these roles. Sarge, would you like to chime in?
3: Yes, and also we have seen where members have traveled internationally representing the movement to Morocco, to Dubai,
1: yes,
3: and to some other places across the world.
1: Mm-hmm.
3: Also, where persons probably need a recommendation.
1: Mm-hmm.
3: A lot of youths out there doesn't have a superintendent who knows them.
1: Mm-hmm.
3: Being a part of the Police Youth Club movement, you know, you have that opportunity to get a recommendation when you require to go into university or to get a job.
1: Mm-hmm.
3: So the movement offers a diverse range of opportunities that youth need to tap into. The information about laws, the rules mm-hmm. of law, rights, and with rights come responsibilities, all of those opportunities. Also getting the real life experience to be in a leadership post,
1: mm-hmm.
3: you know, the different executive roles and responsibilities. The Police Youth Club movement offer that to youths, and that can help them to become the best individual that they can become.
1: Absolutely. Police Youth Club has really been changing lives and developing youths right across Jamaica. And
0: I'd like to quickly chime in.
1: Go ahead.
0: In relation to it, I must elaborate on a key area of youth engagement.

0: in a social club, but those who are faced with becoming a member of a gang, faced with that as their reality, the PYC is an alternative option to them. Within this group, within this PYC club, you will find a more meaningful sense of belonging, not just belonging, just similar to what Maslow had indicated. Within this group, there are mentors, brotherhood, empowerment, nation builders, exposure, social networking, just to name a few of the instruments that will impact the lives of our youths.
1: The Police Youth Club movement is in every nook and cranny of Jamaica.
0: Yes, you can find
1: a PYC just about
0: 141 strong launched clubs.
1: Just ask the question, and a PYC, you will find a PYC near you. You know, you mentioned about gangs just now, Inspector Greaves, and I find that because it's their reality for some persons, this is what they see on a day-to-day basis. It's easy to, you know, just say, oh, well, this is the next best thing. So how important is it, and we are drawing to a close, but how important is it to have Police Youth Club being in these inner city communities, in these communities where the young people are volatile and vulnerable to become members of gang? How important is that?
2: It's very important because it gives the youth a different outlet where they can go into a structured program, where they can learn and grow, where they can learn important things that is beneficial to their personal development, such as time management, discipline, and other social skills that can help to improve their lives. Also to have mentors, being police officers. There's a lot of mentorship that our police officers are out there doing, and I want to take this opportunity to commend our many leaders of these police youth clubs right across Jamaica. I also want to take this time to commend my management team at the Community Safety and Security Branch, led by ACP Charmin Shand, and the different management team across the five areas, as well as the 19 divisions across the island, because they formed the structure that helped the sustainable development of this very noble institution that have been impacting the lives of our youth for over 72 years.
0: And it would be remiss of me not to mention that our dear ACP Shand herself was a member of a police youth club.
1: Absolutely. And I know ACP Shand has the heart for the young people. She loves community service. So closing words, Inspector Greaves, 30 seconds as we seek to wrap this engagement this evening.
0: So I'll close with my vision for the movement. I've been to the National Stadium, and I've seen members unite over a particular color of a high school. The camaraderie, the nostalgia, they went down into that particular school, that color, purple. I'd like the movement to have that type of sentiment. When the clubites meet up, that rowdiness in a structured way, they boast Police Youth Club, just like the school, the boys at the school can boast how they were molded. And so I'd like to see police members in all sectors, just like the school, and have that camaraderie.
1: We are talking about Police Youth Club and the pride that it comes with serving in these organizations. We are indeed helping to build a better Jamaica. Thank you to our guest, Inspector Sherry Greaves, in charge of youth development at the Community Safety and Security Branch, and of course, the National Police Youth Club Movement Coordinator, Sergeant of Police, Mr. Ricardo McAlpin. Thank you so much for being here this evening. To our listeners, wherever you've joined in from, for those who participated, we appreciate your interest and support in this program. Thanks also to our technical operator, Mr. Kenneth Reed, to the entire production team at the Jamaica Constabulary Force Communications Network. Thank you, thank you, thank you. I am Corporal Chantel C. Powell. This has been JCF Now.
3: And I am Avelindo, Deputy Superintendent of Police, also a youth clubite. Let's continue to strengthen our people, strengthen our bonds, and strengthen Jamaica. We remain the JCF, a force for good. Have yourselves a great night.

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9:29 and a half. Welcome, welcome to the Nightcap. Kenneth Reed here, which you keep me company until midnight. Let me take time out to say hi to all the folks who have checked in. Man from London sending his greetings. Maxine in Toronto. You know, Maxine, it seems like you have a little crystal ball, and you were looking into your crystal ball to see what was happening on my neck of the woods. How is your side doing, Maxine? We're heading into the knockout stages of the World Cup. Are you satisfied with your team's performance? Do you think they can survive the knockout round? Something for you to think about. How confident are you? Lady Grace in the place. Hi, Lady Grace. How you doing? I see Baby D in the house. Baby D is keeping abreast of the World Cup matches and keeping me up to date with the scores. Christopher Anglin checking in from the Grand Cayman Islands. Always locked in, always listening to the 94. We head back to home to say hi to Lisa in Southfield, St. Bess. Hi, Lisa. How you doing? Head back overseas to shout out Mr. G. Mr. G say, yeah, man, it's all about the Thursday. You don't know, Mr. G. You know, it's all about the gateway to the week.

0: Can, right? So Mr. G says, big up everybody listening to the 94. We come back home to shout out Narissa in Runaway Bay. Hi Narissa, how you doing? Happy to know that you'll be with us until midnight. Jennifer in Connecticut. Jennifer says, hi to all the nightcappers. Devon in Queens. Robert Green and the crew. Yeah, man, Robert Green, Kenesha Ramel, and Bro Bunny and the family from O'Mealy District in St. Catherine. Angel from Williamsfield in St. Elizabeth also locked into the 94. Gotta go for a break and we'll come back with more music. Got some reggae music lined up for you. It's the Nightcap on Radio Jamaica, 94 FM.
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0: Hey, welcome back. We kick things off in this segment with Romaine Virgo. Song called Beautiful to Me.

0: 9:45, 15 before 10. Just to remind you, we got news from the Radio Jamaica News Center at 10. Gonna go for a break, but of course, Baby D says she has to keep me up to date with what's happening with the USA and Turkey match, the first half. And Turkey is leading 2-1. That's the score, right, Baby D? I'm kind of looking too, right? In the meantime, let me say hi to Annette in Anchovy. Annette says, hey, checking in and enjoying the music. Miss Yvonne in Portland also rocking to the 94. So too is Myla in Cayman. Maxine in Toronto. Maxine is supporting Canada, right? So Maxine says her side didn't get 7 love. So she lived to dance, another dance. She'll let me know on Sunday if she's still at the party to dance. Good luck. Paula M also rocking to the 94. We got more reggae music coming at you after this break. Stay tuned.
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6 minutes before 10. Remember, news comes your way at 10. Pat in Kingston, 19. Pat, I am happy to know that you will be with me until midnight. Thank you very much. Diane in Florida. Also, Baby D says, look here, man. I must give a shout out to, where's my Fatel Ode, Baby D? Donnie in Massachusetts. Donnie who is listening to Radio Jamaica in Massachusetts. Big up yourself, courtesy of Baby D. And we got one more song or two to play for you before we go to the break. So let's go. Even if

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3: Good evening, I'm Deidrean Gordon with the latest Radio Jamaica news. Water supply has been restored to the Kingston Public Hospital following a two-hour outage this morning, which forced the early closure of the clinic and disruptions to other services at the island's largest hospital. But speaking on Radio Jamaica's hotline this morning, Permanent Secretary in the Ministry of Health, Errol Green, disclosed that services resumed after the problem was corrected.
4: Early this morning, a pump malfunctioned and the technicians had to turn off the water for about 2 hours to correct the problem. The problem has been fixed. There's water at KPH and the persons who are for dialysis, they are being dialyzed, they're on the machines being dialyzed now. So we wouldn't want those persons who should be coming in for the afternoon shift to think that the service is not being offered. So, I can assure you that this is going on now at the KPH and the problem has been resolved. In this instant case, I could not fault management because things do malfunction.
5: Mm-hmm.
4: And even new things malfunction. What must be appreciated is that we, the team there, we have to congratulate them. They were right on top of it and they did what they had to. The disruption did not last for longer than 2 hours.
3: Meanwhile, Mr. Green also revealed that repairs to the hospital's central air conditioning unit at KPH have been completed.
4: The latest situation is that the operating theaters, the air conditioning situation was corrected by last week. Last week, Tuesday, when I spoke to the PSC, two theaters were functioning. Two was in a state of use, but they had to sanitize because once you go into an operating theater and you do any works inside of it, has to be freshly sanitized, tested to see whether or not it can be used, is fit for use, and those tests normally take sometimes 2 to 3 days to get back the results. So that was the situation at KPH now. But we do have in procurement plans to put in a brand new system in KPH that will support operating theater and accident and emergency.
3: Permanent Secretary in the Ministry of Health, Errol Green, speaking with hotline host Simon Crossgill. The Jamaica Umbrella Group of Churches, JUGC, has

0: called on Prime Minister Dr. Andrew Holness to remove Dr. Andrew Wheatley from the cabinet, arguing that allowing him to remain in office while he faces possible charges of illicit enrichment would undermine public confidence in national leadership. In a statement today, the church group called for Dr. Wheatley, who is minister without portfolio in the office of the Prime Minister, to step aside pending the outcome of proceedings recommended by the Integrity Commission. If Dr. Wheatley refuses, the organization, said Mr. Holness, should relieve him of his ministerial responsibilities. The Integrity Commission has recommended that Dr. Wheatley be charged with four offenses, including illicit enrichment, after a probe found assets allegedly disproportionate to his lawful earnings by more than $164 million. The disclosure came in a report tabled in the House of Representatives last week. Now, in a statement signed by Chairman Bishop Dr. Roy Notice and Advocacy Representative Bishop Alvin Bailey, the church group said the allegations against Dr. Wheatley raised serious concerns about accountability, transparency, and the standards expected of holders of public office. They argued that those entrusted with authority are called to exercise that authority with integrity, transparency, and accountability. The JUGC argued that Dr. Wheatley stepping aside would not amount to an admission of guilt, but would instead protect the integrity of the cabinet while preserving public confidence in the government. Dr. Wheatley has denied wrongdoing, describing the Integrity Commission's findings as patently false, grossly misleading, and inaccurate. He said he intends to vigorously contest any charges in court. The government is hoping to introduction of demerit point system on October 1 will reduce dangerous driving and improve compliance with the country's traffic laws. As of June 24, 136 people had been killed in 122 road crashes with reckless driving, improper overtaking, and other traffic violations among the leading cause. Transport Minister Daryl Vaz said the demerit point system is designed to address these challenges by promoting compliance with the Road Traffic Act and deterring repeat offenders. Mr. Vaz stressed that the system is not intended as a punitive measure, but rather as a road safety measure aimed at encouraging responsible driving and reducing dangerous behavior on the nation's roads. The minister is urging motorists to take advantage of the remaining time before enforcement begins.
1: Motorists who settle their outstanding traffic tickets and become compliant on or before September 30th, 2026, will not be adversely affected by the commencement of the system. This period provides an opportunity to regularize records, settle outstanding tickets, and ensure compliance with the law. The ministry has undertaken a comprehensive modernization of the road traffic legislative framework to improve road traffic safety and strengthen enforcement. The proposed reforms support the reintroduction of the demerit point and the driver's license suspension regime.
0: Transport Minister Daryl Vaz. He said 1.1 million traffic tickets are outstanding, with an additional 118,000 that have been recently issued. The Island Traffic Authority Act provides for accumulated demerit points to result in the suspension of a driver's license, depending on the seriousness and frequency of the offenses committed. The authorities are reporting that at least 188 people have been killed and more than 1,500 injured after powerful back-to-back earthquakes in Venezuela. Rescuers are searching the rubble in Caracas and in the state of La Guaira, where the UN says more than 100 buildings have collapsed. Video shows people running for cover. The quakes, with magnitude 7.2 and 7.5, hit a minute apart. The second was the strongest to hit Venezuela since 1900. That is the latest news on Radio Jamaica. I'm Deidreann Gordon. Good evening.
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from the coffee house on 39th and Lennox. You know, the one with the braids? Yeah. Well, I see you on Wednesdays all the time.

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All right, welcome back. Welcome back. We're going for a break. It's 10:31 on Radio Jamaica 94 FM. It's the Nightcap. We're heading into a break, and then when we come back, it's going to be that segment where we put someone in the spotlight. Let me shout out, give a shout out to a couple of folks who are touching base to say, hey, we are listening. We are inside of the Nightcap. Let's see who this is. Who is this telling me that they're drinking some tin soup? Because Danny B, is that you were talking about tin soup? You're drinking tin soup? I don't understand where you're going with that conversation. Let me know. You need to elaborate, Danny B. Baby D says, look here, she's watching the football match between with USA, and it's 2-2 with the scoreline. It's Turkey and USA are locked at 2-2 in the second half. All right, Baby D, I'm watching it too. I have a big old TV in here, so now and then we turn on and look, Baby D. Thank you very much. Elaine out west is also in the place. Elaine says, hey, Kenneth, I'm here a little bit late, but I'm making sure I let you know that I'm listening. So big up yourself, Elaine. Thanks for listening. Joy and Kayla from

0: Miss Yvonne in Portland. Big up yourself, Miss Yvonne. Sang in North London. Hi, Sang. How you doing? Hope all is well. Dawn is also in the house. Big up yourself, Dawn. Camille in the house. Big up yourself, Camille. All right, we're going to go for a break. We'll come back with much more on the Nightcap. It's the Nightcap on Radio Jamaica, 94 FM.
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0: Welcome back to the Nightcap. It's 10:35, and of course, we're now inside a segment where, you know, we put someone in the spotlight. And in the spotlight tonight is Mr. William Anthony Mirage, also known as Super Cat. So it's Super Cat's birthday today. Yes, Super Cat was born June 25, 1963. And so between now and 11:30, we'll be playing songs from the catalog of Mr. William Anthony Mirage, a.k.a. Super Cat. Super Cat is a Jamaican DJ who achieved widespread popularity during the late 1980s and early 1990s. His nickname, Wild Apache, was given to him by his mentor, Early B. Super Cat is considered one of the greatest DJs in the history of the Jamaican dancehall scene. So if you're a fan of Super Cat, you'll be hearing some of his big songs, and we play music from his catalog, because today is his birthday, so we are saluting the Wild Apache.
5: 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We can't turn the bus and fight.
1: This is

Supercat is our guest in this segment. Mr. William Anthony Mirage. Supercat, the Wild Apache. He was born to an Afro-Jamaican mother and an Indo-Jamaican father. Supercat was raised in Kingston's tough Sievright Gardens neighborhood, then known as Coburn Pen, home to the groundbreaking DJs like Prince Jazzbo and U-Roy. At the age of seven, the Soul Imperial Sound System allowed him to assist them at a local club called Bambalone. He auditioned for Joe Gibbs as a singer, but was unsuccessful. So between now and 11:30, music from the catalog of Supercat, who is celebrating his birthday today.

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0: Special request to all bike rider. Whatever London, America, or Canada. Yay! Yeah.

0: From 1985, Super Cat, song titled Learn for Ride. It's his birthday today. He was born June 25, 1963, so he is celebrating his 62nd birthday today. So we told you that Super Cat, he did an audition when he was 7 years old for Joe Gibbs. He auditioned as a singer but was unsuccessful. Following that, he left his family home in Kingston at the age of 10, and Super Cat credits Rankin Trevor as the first man who passed him the mic. He lived in the Arnett Gardens area and even briefly took shelter in the Calvary Cemetery before being caught up in a police raid and jail at the infamous General Penitentiary at the age of 17. After his release, 2 years later, he soon began appearing as a DJ under the name Catarock and the Wild Apache, but soon switched the name to Super Cat. His first single, Mr. Walker, produced by Winston Riley, was released in 1981 and established his recording career. He went on to record for Jah Thomas, song titled Walkerton, on which he was billed as Super Cat the Indian. So we continue to play music from the catalog of Super Cat. He's our guest tonight in this segment.
1: Now special request to all the girls who love to eat out the books, man. One time.
0: From his debut album, Sibops Day, which was released in 1985.

It's Devon and Queen's Boops by Supercat. It's one of his favorite songs from Supercat. Mama Banna in Portmore, loving the songs from Supercat. Chef Lloyd in California also rocking to the music while working and also giving an eye on the football game. Chef Lloyd says soccer. Chef Lloyd says, doesn't say football, he says soccer, like a true American.

0: Trash and Ready, Super Cat, saluting the Wild Apache on his birthday. Yes, he was born June 25, 1963. Today he celebrates his 62nd birthday. So we're playing music from the catalog of the Wild Apache. We got more for you right after this break. Stay tuned to the 94. It's Radio Jamaica 94 FM. It's the Nightcap.
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3: When criminal allegations are swirling around a public official, should they stand firm, step aside, or take leave? Does the presumption of innocence mean business as usual? Or does public trust demand more? Should we wait for actual charges or act when the investigation points in a troubling direction? In law, you're innocent until proven guilty. But in public life, perception can sometimes enter the witness box before the trial begins. Balancing Justice host Andre Earl KC discusses these and other issues on Lawyers Open House with his esteemed colleagues, attorneys at law Mr. Ian Wilkinson KC, Ms. Marjorie Shaw, and Mr. Craig Carter on Tuesday, June 30 at 9 p.m. right here on Radio Jamaica 94 FM.
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0: Welcome back as we continue our feature on Super Cat, who is celebrating his birthday today. Turkey has defeated the USA 3-2. Yeah, so that's full time. Turkey, for those who are watching or not watching, World Cup action. Turkey has defeated the USA 3-2. In the meantime, we continue with our feature on the Wild Apache, Super Cat, the Don Dada. Well, Super Cat started his Wild Apache Productions label and began producing his recordings, including his 1988 album, Sweets for My Sweet. He featured on the album, Cabin Stabbin, in 1991, along with Nicodemus and Junior Demus. Now, Super Cat, he had a number of hits in the early 1990s, including Don Dada, Ghetto and Red Hot, and Dem No Worry We with Heavy D in 1992. He was featured on the remix of Jump with Criss Cross, and he also collaborated with them in 1993 for their song All Right. These hits made him the Source Magazine Dancehall Artist of the Year in 1993. He was also early collaborator with the Notorious B.I.G., featuring the then relatively unknown, along with Mary J. Blige, Third Eye, and Puff Daddy on the B-side remix of Dolly My Baby in 1993. So let's continue with more music, more songs from the catalog of Super Cat.

Saluting Supercat on his birthday. Thank you very much, KM from Red Hills. I actually said earlier that it was his 62nd birthday today, but in fact, it is his 63rd birthday. Thank you, KM, for pointing that out. John from Sandy Bay says, yeah, man. I know a couple of boops who took on the name with honor. Supercat has a good catalog of music and still very popular, going strong over 4 decades. He went international with the remake. John from Sandy Bay says, yes, he's enjoying the

a little feature on Supercat. If I say I love you, baby. Red Rose in Aberdeen says she just woke up. Narissa in Runaway Bay says yes, she heard her favorite Supercat and she's loving the little feature on Supercat. Chetty in Queens, New York says his favorite Supercat is Under Pressure. This is one of his all-time greatest hits, Vineyard Style, Vineyard Party, Supercat.

That's a little feature on the Dan Dada, the Wild Apache, the Wild Apache, the Wild Apache. Super cat, yeah? Considered one of the greatest DJs in the dancehall arena. Mr. William Anthony Mirage, born June 25, 1963. Celebrating his birthday today and still going strong, still performing. Shout out to all the Supercat fans, eh? Don says, yeah man, enjoy the selections. Don also says she's happy that the team USA got beaten in the World Cup. So Mr. G in the house, big up yourself. Mr. G, Don says she's happy that your team, USA, got beaten in the World Cup. Don't know what's happening there. Big up to Maxine in Toronto. Everett, on the road heading home. Be safe on your journey, Everett. Be careful on the roads, eh?

0: All right, it's 11:30 on the 94, Radio Jamaica 94 FM. We go for a break and we come back with the final segment of music inside of the Nightcap. 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
3: When criminal allegations are swirling around a public official, should they stand firm, step aside, or take leave? Does the presumption of innocence mean business as usual? Or does public trust demand more? Should we wait for actual charges or act when the investigation points in a troubling direction? In law, you're innocent until proven guilty. But in public life, perception can sometimes enter the witness box before the trial begins. Balancing Justice host Andre Earl KC discusses these and other issues on Lawyers Open House with his esteemed colleagues, attorneys at law Mr. Ian Wilkinson KC, Ms. Marjorie Shaw, and Mr. Craig Carter on Tuesday, June 30 at 9 p.m. right here on Radio Jamaica 94 FM.
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8 minutes before 12. You know, we got to get out of here at midnight and hand things over to the Diaspora Daybreak crew with the Action Edwards. He'll take care of you into early Saturday, early Friday. Well, he'll start you off on a Friday with a whole lot of fun, a whole lot of vibe. In the meantime, it's time for me to say goodbye, yeah? I'll catch up with you on a Friday night. We get back in the mix from 8 p.m. And we do it until midnight with the E-Factor show. That's where you get your Friday night party. Right here on Radio Jamaica 94 FM. Until then, you stay tuned and keep it locked to the 94.

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morning, Jamaica. Good morning, world. It is Friday, the 26th day of June 2026. It's the day we're going to be heading to Lucy Hanover with our friends from USF, reconnecting the West as it relates to free Wi-Fi. So, yeah, all our friends in Hanover, get ready. We're coming your way later on today. But for right now, it's all about Diaspora Daybreak. And we say good morning, good morning, good morning to our family and friends at home and abroad. This is your trusted Morning Bridge program, connecting heartbeat of the Caribbean with Jamaicans and friends of the island across the globe. So as always, grab your coffee, grab your tea, grab your water, grab your Pepsi, grab whatever, except the cover, except the pillows. And just let's have some great time this morning into daylight. And of course, you should know by now that some great things are happening. You know, FIFA World Cup 2026 is on in earnest. And as we look ahead to the weekend, the drama is speaking. The tournament features a massive 104 fixture schedule across 16 venues in the USA, Canada, and Mexico. The weekend ahead, action continues with pivotal group stage battles, including Norway taking on France, which is my team, in Boston, and Cape Verde facing Saudi Arabia in Houston. Early last night, it was Turkey and USA, 3-2. But it doesn't change anything. America is still going through, you know. But let's see what happens. And we know about the earthquake over there in Venezuela, the double earthquake. I think to date, over 160 odd people have been killed, and hundreds more injured and some missing. Authorities are managing the aftermath of a devastating fire at a luxury resort in Dominican Republic that forced the evacuation of over 1,700 tourists. And we see where PAHO launched $25 million initiative to expand healthcare access in five countries, including Haiti, to provide vulnerable populations with extreme weather and heat emergencies. So good morning, good morning, good morning. And all those who are already up, we say good morning to you. Thanks for your time. Thanks for your company. And I feel so good and so special when I come in and see all those who are logged on and waiting to have good time, like Janet, Gordon, Robert, Green, Kenesha, Rommel, Brother Bunny, and family. All, of course, in Omele District, over there in St. Catherine, Lisa in Southfield, St. Elizabeth, Angela in Williamsfield, Teresa in Hanover, John in Montego Bay, Marcia in Lakespen, Latoya and Kavoy in Portmore, Elaine in Westmoreland, Red Rose in Aberdeen, Phoenix over there, in, I think it's in the UK, Jennifer in Connecticut, Sonia in South Carolina, Vivine, Dahlia, yeah, good morning, Arlene Myers in the Bronx, good morning to all of you. Thanks for being a part of Diaspora Daybreak on another Friday. I want to say it has been a great week. For me, it has been a lot of work, yes, and traversing across the West. I went to Montego Bay earlier on, well, yesterday, and Sir Henry, oh, those potholes around Bagua Gorge, but I tell you, that I guess I was able to see them.

much better yesterday, and I reached out to the powers that be. Hopefully they'll look into them real soon, so we can have proper roadways to traverse on a daily basis. And all that, I want to say good morning. Let me jump over here and say good morning to Ms. Joy Edwards in Trelawney, from Trelawney, but now in Herwin Heights. And of course, Ms. Carmen Blagrove in Cornwall Court, good morning to you. And everybody else, good morning. Thanks for tuning in. Yes, Sharon in Fort Lauderdale. Good morning, Sharon. Yes, I need to add it to my database because you're not coming up as listed. So let me add you. So anytime you text again, we will definitely know who we're talking to. All right, Sharon in Fort Lauderdale. Just add Fort Lauderdale to this. So when we recognize you, you know, we're going to say Fort Lauderdale. Yes, just like that. All right, who else over this side? Red Rose Aberdeen. Grace, we say good morning to you. And I do hope that you all had a great day yesterday in terms of, you know, Thursday. And we had Farmers Market. And to all those who came out and made the purchase and print purchases, we say thank you, thank you, and thank you. You know, it's a month-end thing, the last Thursday of each month. Althea McKenzie, being the farmer's best friend, along with her farmers from across Jamaica, they do come together so we can get fresh produce when it comes on to the month. And we're going to take a break, and when we come back, it's all about the major news stories from across the globe.

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Oh, yeah. So, of course, you know, we got to keep you informed, not just entertained and not just inspired or encouraged, but also to let you know what's going on across the world by way of news. So let's jump into it and see what's going on in Jamaica and other parts of the world. The top global news stories include a deadly earthquake in Venezuela, ongoing U.S.-Iran diplomacy, and extreme European heat waves. Regionally, Jamaicans and the Caribbean are debating a potential migrant deportee agreement, while local authorities are rolling out new demerit systems and rebounding from severe storm damages. So, TCN, that's the new term we're talking about. Everybody talking about TCN, deportation debate. The Jamaican government is facing significant public pushback regarding reported discussions with the U.S. about a memorandum of understanding, the MOU, to temporarily host third country nationals. That's what we call TCN

deportees. Diaspora members and local rights groups have raised human rights concerns and called for greater parliamentary scrutiny. But I mean, that's a done deal. I don't even see any changes making where that one is concerned. So we just keep moving. Significant rehabilitation efforts remain underway following the devastating impact of Hurricane Melissa last year. Prime Minister Andrew Holness is currently participating in energy and oil bilateral talks in Suriname to foster knowledge and exchange. While Transport Minister Daryl Vaz announced that a new demerit point system for traffic violators will officially take effect on October 1. In the education sector, 90% of students who sat for the their 2026 primary exit profile examinations secured a placement in their first choice school, which is just awesome. Over in the United States of America, the U.S. Senate passed a resolution directing the Trump administration to end hostilities with Iran, triggering a series of intense direct negotiations between the two countries. Lawmakers continue to lock horns over major blocked housing and spending bills, leading to sharp political attacks as the November elections loom on the horizon. With thousands of expatriates and strong familiarized in Caracas, Canada citizens are anxiously awaiting news as devastating twin earthquakes brought widespread destruction to Venezuela. Debate has sparked across Canada Parliament regarding the country's lack of diplomatic presence in Iran amid the quickly escalating Middle East tensions. And over in the UK, it is a royal residence realignment. Buckingham Palace officials announced that King Charles and Queen Camilla will not move into the historic London Palace after its £369 million refurbishment, choosing instead to remain at Clarence House. Wow, that's a lot of money for refurbishing. You know, the $369 million to refurbish the London Palace. Interesting. An extreme pushing heat wave, punishing heat wave is shifting across the UK. UK leaders and schools to adjust conditions and enforce safety warnings around opening water swimming. And in Africa, Jamaica is currently preparing to send a trade mission to Ghana next month to seek new economic partnerships and boost bilateral trade between Caribbean and Africa. Ethiopia is addressing the aftermath of a landslide election win for Prime Minister Abiy Ahmed's party amid growing fears of localized unrest and conflict in certain regions. In China, strengthening international academic bonds, the students from the University of Technology Jamaica are heading to China to compete in a prestigious international robotics competition. Great going for Jamaica right there. The East Asian superpower continues to monitor shifting dynamics in the Middle East and the escalating tensions between the U.S. and Iran. So lots of stuff going on, and we just have to brace ourselves and stay informed. As I always tell you, I like to know what's going on around me, you know, so you can have meaningful conversation and you can act accordingly. Let me see what else. The Ministry of Labor announced a minimum wage increase of $17,000 per week, taking effect on July 1. So as of July 1, minimum wage will no longer be $16,000, but rather $17,000. And we'll watch and see how that demerit point system works that has been announced by Minister Daryl Vaz. So lots to chew on, lots to look at. But of course, it's the weekend and we try not to do too much of the heavy lifting. Not too much heavy lifting on the weekend, especially on a Friday morning, because, you know, we want to have light conversations. We're going to take your calls later on. We're going to take your request also at the 2 o'clock block and just play the music. We have our culture. It's a diaspora diary to tell you what's going on in the diaspora. And then we also have there's something as diaspora devotion, yes, and we go back to the

Bible, and I do have a point of order. Yesterday we spoke about wedding notices. Yes, if you're not invited, if you should be notified formally. Some say yeah, most say no. Don't need to tell me that. But I have another question for you, because this month is known as Men's Health Month, and we want to know that our brothers across Jamaica land, we love, across the Caribbean region and across the diaspora, we are in good health. Yes, the Bible said it, and I said, say, I wish above all things that you prosper and be in good health, even as thy soul prospers. So if your soul prospering, then chances are you will be in good health. Who else is online? All right, Glenn. All right, Amoy, Nisi in St. Anne, Sharon, Fort Lauderdale, Glenn in Sanguinetti, Grace, Nerissa in Runaway Bay, Opal in Mandeville, Lloyd in California, Audrey in Garvin Mead, and Gavin from JUTC. Gavin, will you be in Hanover later on? Because I know I saw you in Montego Bay with JUTC, because they're part of the USF Road Tour Connect. Yes, so will you be in Luciano later on inside the bus park? And I want to say good morning to Miss Lucy. Miss Lucy called me yesterday morning. I was overjoyed hearing from her after so many years. And then back now, and she took the time out yesterday morning to call, and that was just awesome. Cassandra in Manchester, Winsome in Bradford, good morning, good morning, good morning. And again, I know lots of you are listening, but you're not texting, you're not calling. So Gia, good morning. Aunt Tara, good morning over there in porous Manchester. And Teresa in Brayton. And you know, and it's amazing when you go out and people tell you that, oh, I listen to your show. Oh, I hear you. Oh, you're the diaspora man. Oh, yes, I am he. I am he. But I want to hear from you also. Francine in Ocho Rios, Natalie in Florida, good morning. Good morning. And you know what's going on too? Graduations. Oh my goodness. Graduations going on from Negril Point to Moran Point. But I don't know how these kids do it, you know. The sun hot and the teachers put them in gowns. I don't know. I mean, it looks nice, but we want to be more considerate. And when it comes on to the heat that we're experiencing, it is so hot. It is very hot. And these graduation gowns make it even unbearable to be sitting for such long hours. And I want to encourage those who are guest speakers at the various graduations, especially graduations for the younger ones, basic school, prep school, primary school, all age school. Come on, man. You don't need to be up there half an hour or 45 minutes telling these kids, because they are not there to hear you. Believe it or not. Graduation is not about the guest speaker. Graduation is about receiving the certificate, taking pictures, and going off to KFC or some other place to celebrate. So, guest speakers, I know you want to sound intelligent and eloquent and, you know, motivate the young minds, but take it as I tell you. These kids, they're not hearing one thing you're telling them, because that's not their focus. What they want to do is take off the hot gowns, take pictures with their friends and their teachers, they're not going to see for a while again, and then go to KFC or Wendy's or Popeyes or one of them places. So I beg of you, guest speakers, 15 minutes the most. 15 minutes the most at the podium. Get in, get out. Get in and get out. You understand? But the kids are not there to sit and listen to you for half an hour, 45 minutes or 1 hour. Don't do it. Don't do it, because they're not there for you. They just want to come, take pictures, collect this certificate, and keep it moving. All right? So don't say the kids are rude and whatever, because they start to get antsy and get jittery because you're talking too long. That's what's happening. You're boring them. You understand me? And they're not listening. So for those who have graduations coming to for the rest of the season, I beg of you, guest speakers, keep it short, because the kids ain't listening to you. They want to get out and do their thing and enjoy themselves. So no, make no sense to punish them with the long talking. Make it impactful.
connect with them, engage with them, but I give you 15 minutes at the podium to get what you have to say out and get out of the way so they can enjoy this of the graduation and go take pictures and go to their fast food restaurant and enjoy time with their family and their friends. All right, let's take a break and come back with the matter of the morning on A Point of Order.

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0: And of course, we want to take your calls. We want to take your WhatsApp messages. So make sure to call. I'm happy to know that you're there. But the only way I can know that you're really there is when I receive a text message from you or a phone call. So we want you to participate. We want you to get on the phone. Yes, ma'am. Get into the habit of talking to me. Even if you don't talk to anybody else on the station, call me and talk to me. I want to hear from you right here inside Diaspora Daybreak. We don't do much of the heavy lifting, and we don't get too political unless somebody call and engage us such. But other than that, we try to be as entertaining as much as possible. So on a point of order, the question I have to pose to you, my listeners, and I want you to weigh in on it, because it's also, as I said earlier on, it is Men's Health Month. Are men in the diaspora, listen, ladies and men, are men in the diaspora more productive, progressive, and prosperous than men in their native countries? What am I saying? What am I asking? Are men abroad more productive, progressive, and prosperous than the men that are in Jamaica or in your native island? So men from Barbados compared to Bajan men living in the US, Canada, or the UK, or other parts of the world. So men living in Jamaica, when you look and you assess and you compare, ladies and gentlemen, are the men abroad, men of the Jamaican, men are foreign, are they more progressive, productive, and prosperous than the men right here in Jamaica land we love? 926-2178, 926-7615, 926-8631 are the numbers to call. Good morning.
1: Yes, Mark, good morning.
0: Yes.
1: How you doing?
0: I am pretty good, thanks. And you?
1: Yeah, up and out, up and listening. Ready to come greet you later on, you know.
0: Appreciate it, Therese. Appreciate
1: that.
0: Yeah,
1: I'm the girl. I'm there. One of them wants to say hi to you.
0: All right, go ahead.
1: Hi, go on, man.
2: Hello.
0: Good morning. How are you?
2: Hello.
0: How are you? Hello.
2: Hello.
0: You're fine?
2: Mm-hmm.
1: How are you doing?
0: Good.
1: All right.
2: All right.
0: Okay, see you later.
1: All right.
0: Yes. All right.
2: Bye.
0: Okay, good.
1: Right.
0: Yeah, man.
1: Later.
0: Yes, man. All right, bless up.
1: Later.
0: Good. 94, good morning. Hello, good morning.
3: Good morning, my friend.
0: Yes, sir.
3: First of all, today is my day.
0: This is John?
3: Yes.
0: Yes, happy birthday, John.
3: Thanks.
0: So you're what, 18 or 21?
3: 60 and 5.
0: 60 and 5. Yeah, go on, good.
3: 60 and 9.
0: Yeah, go on, good man.
3: Yeah.
0: Happy birthday, my brother.
3: Yeah, thanks.
0: Good.
3: Maybe more opportunities, but I don't think they are really I think
0: they have more opportunities, so, but you don't think they are more prosperous, productive, and progressive?
3: No, not really.
0: All right.
3: Yeah, man. All right. Well,
0: thank you, John. 94, good morning. Good morning. Morning. Hello. Moving right along. Good morning. Yes, morning.
4: Good morning.
0: Good morning, sir. G, how are you doing?
4: Hello.
0: Yes, sir. Sir Gio, I'm hearing you.
4: Good morning, Mr. Markland.
0: Morning, sir. Morning.
4: I'm not hearing you either.
0: No, man. I'm hearing you loud and clear, and I hear myself in the background in the radio.
4: I just responding to your salute.
0: You're
4: very much around.
0: Okay, good, good. Good to know you're still around, man. Appreciate that. And I know you're a little bit off from the radio, so you're
4: hearing, you know?
0: You're hearing me now?
4: You were not hearing me.
0: No, let's see if Sir Jay will call back. Good morning.
5: Hello, morning.
0: Morning.
5: Good morning.
0: Morning, how are you?
5: I'm not so bad. And you?
0: I am doing good, thanks.
5: Yes.
0: Mm-hmm.
5: I heard your question.
0: Yes.
5: Do you think that men in Jamaica are doing better than men in abroad.
0: Men abroad doing better than men in Jamaica, yes.
5: I think it's
0: 50-50.
5: Yeah, I would drive with the man that just called, or what the drink man that says, more opportunities are in America, are abroad.
0: Uh-huh. Are they making use of the opportunities abroad?
5: Well, some of them, you know, not all.
0: Okay.
5: But I think men in Jamaica, they are prosperous as well.
0: Okay.
5: Some of them. You know, so you have a lot of eyeglass on the road. And you go with them and make a morning time and drink special. But, yeah, prosperous men in Jamaica.
0: Okay.
5: As well as prosperous men in abroad.
0: In the diaspora. So you're saying it's 50-50?
5: 50-50, yeah.
0: We're
5: not tearing down the men then.
0: No, we're not doing that. We are not doing that at all. We're not tearing down.
5: It's not all of them lazy.
0: That is true. I agree with you.
5: Not all men. Look how you sleep and come to work and later was a night time. I would say you're prosperous.
0: Of course.
5: Right, so it's not all. So it's a 50-50.
0: It's a 50-50.
5: Yeah.
0: All right, Jackie.
5: Jackie from
0: Duaney Park. Thank you.
5: Yeah, man.
0: All righty. 94, good morning.
6: Yeah. All right, Jackie.
0: Sound like Jill. So Jill is back. So Jill. 94, good morning. So Jill. So Jill, you have to turn the radio off.

0: Let's see if Sergio will sort that out and come back. 94, good morning. Hello.
1: Hello, morning.
0: Yes, how are you doing this morning?
1: Fine, not bad. Shane in Kingston.
0: Uh-huh.
1: Yes, about your question, you can hear me, right?
0: Loud and clear.
1: Yes, I agree with your last caller. I don't know if I will do the math and say 50-50, but it's like tied up with opportunity, meets money and all of the above. It's not easy, you know, sir, to get up, especially in Jamaica, in the average job, you know, and work and feed your family, you know, when you look. You can't buy ice cream, you know. Your child hungry or ask for certain things for school and all these things. And the salary is a disgrace. The minimum wage is a disgrace. And I'm not saying you don't have lazy people in Jamaica or lazy people in other countries. But my word, Senor Markland, no, sir. Can you imagine we're always compared to the average salary is as next to Haiti in terms of loaning in this region?
0: But all men are not on minimum wage salary.
1: All men are not on minimum wage. Me not on minimum wage, so right. We can barely maintain my care.
0: Okay.
1: Not to mention the patrol and the something. Something is very, very off.
0: Okay.
1: Something is very, very off in this country.
0: So are Jamaican men abroad more prosperous than Jamaican men in Jamaica?
1: I might be inclined to say some of them might be more motivated.
0: Okay.
1: Because them can't see what they might do with their money.
0: Okay.
1: Even if you work at McDonald's, KFC, wherever abroad, especially in the U.S., yeah, I'm not saying it's the money is the world, because maybe the average American don't want to work there either. But in comparison down here, so with the hard work, and I'm not saying we must compare, because Jamaica is quote-unquote not the first world country, but my word, sir, no, sir, we are going bad. We are going bad with the salary them in Jamaica.
0: So, so are Jamaican men abroad more prosperous, productive, and progressive than the Jamaican men in Jamaica?
1: It is very possible because of a combination of the things that I just mentioned.
0: All right, not a problem. Thanks for your call.
1: Yeah.
0: All right, 94, good morning. Good morning.
2: Good morning.
0: Yes, how are you this morning?
2: I'm good.
0: You're good?
2: Yes.
0: Of course, because you're alive and well.
2: Alive and well.
0: That's right. What's your name and where you're calling from?
2: Brownstone, St. John.
0: All right. You called me last night? Yesterday morning?
2: Yes.
0: Give me the name. Remind me of the name, please.
2: I think the question you proposed, it's 50-50.
0: 50-50?
2: Mm-hmm.
0: Okay. And why you say 50-50?
2: You have good men in Jamaica, you have opportunity, you have a lot of opportunity in Jamaica.
0: Mm-hmm. And they're making use of it, eh?
2: The same thing. You have to work hard in the state, but in Jamaica you can do well.
0: Right. And I think...
2: If you make up your mind, you can do well.
0: And I think you have to work harder abroad than in Jamaica.
2: Than
0: you know?
2: Jamaica.
0: Oh, yes.
2: So you can make it, and then you make the program progressive, because, boy, RJRC will change it up, but you make it lively.
0: You make it lively?
2: Yes, man. It's very enjoyable when you come.
0: I hear you. Thank you. And remind me of the name, please.
2: You said?
0: Remind me of your name, please.
2: My name is Hyacinth.
0: Hyacinth out of St. Anne. That is
2: yes.
0: Good. Thank you for the call and participating, yeah?
2: You have a good morning.
0: You too. And you're going to stay with me until 4:30, right?
2: Thank you.
0: Yes, man. Thank you very much. Moving right along. Good morning. Hello.
3: Hello, morning.
0: Morning. How are you doing?
3: Oh, finally, Markland. Thank you.
0: Who is this?
3: This is your friend from Sabina Park.
0: Sabina Park. Oh, my friend. Yes.
3: Markland, I try every night and can't get
0: Lord have mercy.
3: Every night because of the eye, everybody first. You know, like when you touch the water and you eat in the night, everybody, oh, don't laugh at me.
0: No worry yourself, man. No worry yourself, man. No worry yourself, man.
3: I'm good.
0: That is good.
3: I'm good. And when I call, I wish you play me, Keep Moving every night.
0: You love the Keep Moving, eh?
3: Yes.
0: All right. Yes. Good.
3: Either it or Ernie Smith misread the book.
0: Those two.
3: Yes.
0: Give me, and I know you're in Sabina Park, but give me their name again.
3: Miss P.
0: That's right.
3: Yes.
0: Miss
3: the one
0: P.
3: that you came on my veranda and you couldn't touch you.
0: And I couldn't touch you, eh?
3: And I hear you talking to Miss Lucy last night. I said,
0: can you imagine?
3: Boy, if it wasn't so far,
0: Miss,
3: I would read and I could see. I would take a bus and come down there, you see?
0: But you know, one thing about Miss Lucy doing it, doesn't matter how many times we go, Lucy,
3: look,
0: I know, she's not coming out to meet me at all.
3: When you hear she take a, Dr. Taylor.
0: Miss, I don't know who she's afraid of, who look fear for beat her, but she's not coming around.
3: My office said to her, I said, look here, man, that thing what you drink this morning, don't drink anymore. But I'm so happy to speak to you, this guy. Every night I lay here, which is from 12 o'clock straight until 4.
0: Wow.
3: I hear you saying people listening and not calling. It's not for the ones that trying, man.
0: You're trying. Lord have mercy. So
3: night.
0: I'm going to say,
3: I just lay down here a while ago, you're not going to try, Markland.
0: Good. So I'm going to start saying, and to all those who are trying and can't get through, good morning to you.
3: Yes. Thank you. You know what I enjoy?
0: Yes.
3: My prayers in the morning.
0: Oh, your devotion.
3: Wow, I look forward to the devotion.
0: Good. There's something for everybody,
3: much.
0: Eh?
3: I thank you very much.
0: You're most welcome.
3: And the answer to your question, it's a 50-50.
0: 50, you're saying
3: it's
0: 50-50?
3: It's a 50-50, yeah. It's a 50-50.
0: Oh, okay.
3: Yeah, it's a 50-50.
0: Yeah.
3: So, yes.
0: Thanks for calling, Miss P.
3: Yes, Markland. Have a good night.
0: You too, and keep on trying, all right?
3: Yeah.
0: All right, good. All right, let's jump over here. Good morning.
4: Good morning.
0: Yes, finally, Sir P. Sergio. I am doing good, and you?
4: Good morning.
0: Yeah. The radio in the background might be throwing off a bit, Sir John.
4: Yeah,
0: Sir Gio.
4: I get it. I'm away from it, you know.
0: Okay, good.
4: Yeah. Mm-hmm. And, I don't know.
0: No, man, I'm taking my time with you, man. Don't worry about it. I'm taking my time with you.
4: Yes.
0: Mm-hmm.
4: Is it gone now?
0: Huh?
4: Is it any better now?
0: A little, but we can work with it. Yes, much better now.
4: Yeah.
0: So what say you about the Jamaican men abroad versus those Jamaican men at home?
4: What I think about?
0: The Jamaican men abroad versus those at home. You think the ones abroad are more productive?
4: It depends on a number of things. It depends on how ambitious and how active you are.
0: Right.
4: You see, you can make it hide away.
0: Right.
4: Because I'm talking for myself.
0: Yes.
4: I never just stick on one job.
0: Mm-hmm.
4: I work on a job and government work, and I find time to go to Cayman as well to have a part-time job over there.
0: Yes.
4: Go all two times a week.
0: Mm-hmm.
4: Saturday and sometime afternoon and Wednesday.
0: Wednesdays, yes.
4: You see what I mean? And not only that,
0: mm-hmm.
4: but I find time to do photography.
0: Mm-hmm.
4: You see?
0: Right.
4: I'm amateur, but I do professional photography.
0: Right, okay.
4: And not only that, but I also assist some little business
0: right.
4: in doing the books and so forth.
0: Okay.
4: I know a number of things. You can make it if you want to.
0: You can make it if you
4: know,
0: want
4: you to
0: at anywhere.
4: Uh-huh. You have to have the ambition.
0: Right.
4: And you have to have the determination.
0: Mm-hmm.
4: And you have to have the drive. And you have to have plans.
0: Yes.
4: You know? You got to If you you can't do anything without a plan.
0: Right.
4: You decide, what do I want?
0: Mm-hmm.
4: How can I reach it?
0: Right.
4: What do I need to do to acquire so-and-so?
0: Mm-hmm.
4: You know, you have to have a plan.
0: Right.
4: If you have no plan, then you...
0: If you fail to plan, you plan to fail.
4: Huh? You'll be going nowhere.
0: That's right.
4: Is it?
0: Right. Well, we're so happy that, you know, in your earlier days you had a plan. You were more like a go-getter because you had, outside of your main job, you had other things doing on the side to ensure that, you know, ends would meet. And today now you can sit back and live a comfortable life and enjoy the fruit of your labor and your children and your grandchildren. That's awesome.
4: Yeah.
0: Yes.
4: I used to do photography, not catch up from the books, because I used to be a member of the Jamaica Camera Club.
0: Okay.
4: And all the rest of it.
0: Right.
4: Assistant secretary and all that.
0: Mm-hmm.
4: So we know. We have people come from abroad and lecture us.
0: Mm-hmm.
4: And we have books to read. Mm-hmm. And we follow a thing.
0: Yes.
4: I tell you something. When Maurice was there, I beat Maurice when at competition time.
0: Mm-hmm.
4: You see what I mean?
0: Yes.
4: Because we just don't do it. We don't believe in the touching business.
0: Right.
4: We do prepare, and you prepare your subject, and you must get the picture that you want You know what I mean?
0: Right.
4: You know what you want, and you work towards getting the best.
0: Right. That is awesome.
4: You don't just get up and make a shot and think that's it. That's not how it works.
0: No, you have to be prepared.
4: Yeah.
0: And make plans. Well, sounds good, sir Gio. Thank you for your call this morning. And
4: you have to work hard in America.
0: Yes.
4: You have to work very hard.
0: Mm-hmm.
4: But you can make it because you can do several jobs here too.
0: That is true. And most Jamaicans, they'll do more jobs abroad than they will do in Jamaica.
4: Yeah.
0: All right. Well, thank you for your call, sir Gio. And you have a great weekend, all right?
4: Yes, thank you.
0: Okay, you're welcome.
4: All the best to all the people around the area there, around the world, because the world is listening to us.
0: Of course, that's right. All right, Sergio, you have a great one, yeah?
4: Thank you, and you too.
0: Okay, great.
4: I thought so.
0: All right, I tell you, Sergio, 91, and he's still batting. He's still batting at 91. Awesome. Good morning.
5: Hey, morning, Marklan. How are you doing?
0: I'm doing good, thanks. And you?
5: Not too bad. Thanks for asking.
0: Mm-hmm.
5: I heard your question there, and I'm pretty intrigued by it. You know what I'm saying? And when I think about it, my thought is that, you see, when a person is being deprived for the longest while, you know, like, because I know quite a few people who they tried at the embassy 3, 4, 5 times, and they never get opportunity. You know what I'm saying? And they say, they just want one day in America just to be great. You get what I'm saying?
0: Mm-hmm.
5: And it's like, once they get that opportunity and they get there, then, you know what I'm saying, there's that burning fire that's in them. That they just really just go 2, 3, 4 job and then just do what they have to do. You get me?
0: Mm-hmm.
5: As opposed to someone who was born into the States and they have all these luxuries and stuff at their fingertips. They don't really know how to make use of it. You know what I'm saying? You know, never see come see.
0: Mm-hmm.
5: Yeah, man. It's usually that type of situation. So I feel like one of those things where if someone really wants it and they get it, they make the most of it. Even though there are some who they really want it and they go and they make fool of themselves. Because as Buju Bantan said, with the whole deported situation, you know, like some people go on in and make use of the opportunity and thing and all of that. So I think it's real 50-50 for true.
0: Uh-huh. That, yes, oh, 50-50. All right. I hear you. A lot of people are saying it's 50-50, but I'll give my take later on. What's the name? Where you calling from?
5: Joshua, calling from Portmore, visiting from Miami.
0: What you saying? You're enjoying the weather?
5: Loving it, man. I don't even want to go back home, you know, but you know I have to go back home for work. But
0: there you go. We understand, man. Enjoy and stay and be safe. All right.
5: Definitely, sir. I'll be listening. All right.
0: Thank you, Sir Joshua.
5: Yes, sir.
0: All right. 94. Good morning. Hello. All right. Let me jump over to the WhatsApp line. East Central in the house. Good morning. Rocky in Toronto. I'm now 70 years old. I was without Wi-Fi for 9 days. Just got reconnected. Sounds good. Happy birthday to who am I talking? Rocky. Yeah, he's happy birthday to you. Mark Lern, my take is your mindset determines how successful you are in life, regardless of where you live. And I agree with you on that one. Okay, Joyce in the UK, I would say 50-50. Devona Burke, right? What's the number to call in? The number to call in would be 926-2178, 926-7615, 926-8631. Natalie in Florida, I don't even go out. Work, church, home. I love being Jamaica. And you can't live like that, you know, Natalie. Natalie, that is not life. You're not living, Natalie. You're not living. Work, church, home, what kind of life that? No, man. You have to find time to enjoy yourself. You got to go out. Work, church, home? No, Natalie. You're not.

926-2178, 926-7615, 926-8631 are the numbers to call. Jamaican men in the diaspora, more productive, progressive, and prosperous than Jamaican men in Jamaica. Talk to me. Lots of people saying 50-50. Let me send this over here. 876-926-2178. And then we have 876-926-7615. And then there is 876-926-8631. You have no excuse. Call me and talk to me. Carry on in Canada. I think it's 50-50. Half and half. Everybody's saying half and half where that is concerned. But I beg to differ. Yes, let me say it. I beg to differ. I don't think Jamaican men in the diaspora are more productive

0: those who are digging out their hand middle. Believe you me, it's a handful. It's a handful that's digging out their hand middle every morning and drinking special. Most Jamaican men, when you look at the landscape, a lot of men are engaged in meaningful employment. So not because opportunities are abroad means that they are doing. I think the Jamaican women in the diaspora are more productive, progressive, and prosperous than even the men in the diaspora. Oh, yes. Oh, yes. I strongly believe that women in the diaspora, Jamaican women in the diaspora, they are more productive, progressive, and prosperous than even the Jamaican men in the diaspora. Jamaican men at home, yes, we are more prosperous than those abroad. So this 50-50 argument, I don't buy it. Good morning.
1: How are you, Martin?
0: I am doing good. Tom, I see Tom listening. And you, sir?
1: I'm trying to stay alive.
0: Mm-hmm.
1: No, you stop it.
0: Yeah.
1: I came in late running. So could you just run the last part? What you say about the Jamaican
0: I'm asking the question. Are the Jamaican men in the diaspora, those living abroad, are they more productive, prosperous, and progressive than the Jamaican men living in Jamaica?
1: Well, my answer to your question, you see, as a man who grown up in Jamaica, I never traveled, but I grown up here. I see it. I wouldn't say 50-50 as what some people saying, because people who goes to foreign and in a quick session, them come over back and come build a house. If I understand your conversation, you know. So, you see, people who goes to foreign in a quick session, them get the money when them go over there, and some of them work out 3-4 jobs. In Jamaica, you hardly find people who work 3-4 jobs. You see? So, in that sense of it, if I understand it, I think it's vice versa, both sides. But some people may see it in a different way, while some seeing it another way, you see? But when I hear what you're explaining, yes, Jamaican man more prosperous, more a hard worker, because they learn to work hard. See, but to develop themselves by buying a car, buying a house, and not talking people who live at Beverly Hills and Jacksonville, no. Because of people who live at Jacksonville and Beverly Hills are business people, and will come down, come work, and go back up. You see, and hire people to work for them. But how I see it, If man living in Jamaica, he must go foreign to build up himself for me, a youth, may I see that? You see? So, I my weight on it, it is a both side, yes, but depends.
0: All right.
1: What do you say?
0: Yeah, as I said, my take, I think the men in Jamaica are more productive, progressive, and prosperous than the men abroad. Yeah, you highlighted something or just now that the men abroad, they might can do things quicker in Jamaica because of the rate of exchange where they come onto the dollar. But I think the men that are here are doing better and they're more apt to get things done than those abroad. That those abroad have access to better technology, and they have access to more opportunities. But are they making good use of it like the Jamaican men that are here? I don't think so. But thanks for your call. Let's take a break.

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3: Seeing where the death toll now has risen to about 188 in Venezuela and over 1,500 injured concerning the double earthquake they experienced the other day. Cynthia, the work that Jamaican men will do abroad, the work that Jamaican men will do abroad, they're not doing it. They're not doing it at Jamaica. I guess that's what you're trying to say. And another person says that I agree with you, Marklin. More women work harder for the women to get work, and it's easier for women to get work abroad. Only farm work more progressive for the men, and that is true. That's what I'm saying. I don't buy it when most of you are saying it's 50-50. I did not mean for the farm workers program. Because that's what most Jamaican men will go. A lot of Jamaican men do go up on the farm work program, and most of them, when they come back to Jamaica, they can do more for their family because of the rate of exchange, as it relates to the Canadian and the U.S. dollars. But I don't think Jamaican men abroad, you can count on one hand. Well, not really on one hand, technically, literally. But you do have some Jamaican men abroad that are doing good. They go to work, they drive truck, they do whatever, electrical, they do, they're into construction, they will labor hard, save their money, come back home, build a house, buy a car, take care of the families. But I think on a wider scale, the men that are here, most of them are gainfully employed, and they do work. They do work. Good morning to you. Good morning.
4: Good morning.
3: Yes. Hello.
4: Yes, sir.
3: Yes, good morning.
4: Good morning.
3: Yes, your take on the question.
4: Not too much for the question. Just clarifying out about the Wi-Fi. If it's something that's free in the long run.
3: Which Wi-Fi?
4: The one that you're going to be in Lucy.
3: It's free Wi-Fi. 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I mean, it was up before Melissa, but since Melissa destroyed the infrastructure, so they have gone out to ensure that things are back up and running. Last week they were over in Montego Bay. So tomorrow, or later on today, we're going to be in Lucy and over. So it is not free Wi-Fi.

0: right across Hanover. It is wherever they install their, for want of a better term, their modem. So within a certain radius, if you're in the bus park, within that vicinity, you can pick up free Wi-Fi and get things done. But if you go home, which will be a couple of miles away from the bus park, you won't be able to pick up that Wi-Fi. But what I know, based on our interaction last weekend in Montego Bay, they're saying that if you have members within a particular community, where do you live, sir?
1: Clarendon.
0: Clarendon?
1: Yeah.
0: Oh, I think there's USF Wi-Fi in Clarendon, but most of the Wi-Fis that they're installing or reactivating, they're in the town centers. You understand?
1: Oh, but the question is,
0: mm-hmm.
1: It is going to be free.
0: It is free. I can't speak to later on. I can speak to now. And to the best of my knowledge, it is free access. Free. You don't have to pay for anything. It is free Wi-Fi. And they also have this program where you can also petition the USF to put a modem in your community. So if you have more than 200 people who can sign a petition to say, okay, we can't come down to Maypen proper to get the free Wi-Fi. We are up in Moko or wherever, and we need Wi-Fi too. If you petition the company, they'll install a modem in your area so that you can get free Wi-Fi.
1: Yes, what I'm looking at, can government don't give up anything for you?
0: And sir, I cannot speak to that which I don't know of. What I'm telling you is that right here and now, the Wi-Fi being put up and installed by USF is free to the public.
1: Okay, sir.
0: All right.
1: And my last question before I go.
0: Mm-hmm.
1: I heard Ms. Lewis last night said nobody can win the prime minister.
0: Mm-hmm.
1: PJ win 3 terms, but he did not win any Chaka Chaka one.
0: Mm-hmm.
1: No.
0: I'm listening.
1: Yes, I said PJ do the third term, and he did it so smoothly. He did not win any Chaka Chaka one.
0: And you say that to say what?
1: Like this last election, it was so Chaka Chaka.
0: Oh, it was Chaka Chaka? Okay.
1: Yeah, yeah.
0: Okay.
1: Mm-hmm.
0: Okay.
1: All right, sir.
0: All right, not a problem.
1: Okay.
0: Okay, good. And 926-2178, 926-7615. 926-8631 are the numbers to call. Do you think Jamaican men in the diaspora are more progressive, productive, and prosperous than the men that are right here on the rock? The work the Jamaica man. Okay. Cynthia, I'm not making out what is he saying something. Most them kinda behave lazy in them new boots. Okay, when them come back home. Most barrels that are sent at the wharves are packed and sent by women. Lord have mercy. You see, I didn't ask the question if women work harder than men. I asked the question if men in the diaspora are more productive, progressive, and prosperous than those back home. Good morning. Hello. Morning. Good morning. All right. Nobody there. We keep it moving. Got to say good morning to Icon. We're calling Picture Man Lloyd over there in Toronto. Good morning to you, sir. And thanks for making it. RJR 94 FM. Are the men in the diaspora more productive, prosperous, and progressive than those in Jamaica land we love? And based on my knowledge and my experience of Jamaican men in both spaces, I would say that the men that are home, the men that are here on the rock, they do more. They are more prosperous, more productive, and progressive than Jamaica. You see, a lot of Jamaican men, and if that listener wants to go down that road, if most men, when they get the opportunity to go abroad, they don't make as much use of it compared to the women when they go abroad. You understand? Because most Jamaican men say, boy, me do yard, me not do certain things, you know. Come back fine. They're not doing certain things either. But the Jamaican women, them not watching the face, them comfy, drink milk, not count cow. They have their kids back home, they have their fam back home, that they have to work and, you know, send back remittances. So they will do that. And of course, you know, we do have our Jamaican men that will leave Jamaica onto the farm work program and go and work. Whether they're going to pick grapes, apples, strawberry, whatever they're going to do. They're going to do that and head back home and send or come send the money back home. You find more men, you find more women doing multiple jobs abroad than men. Most Jamaican men abroad doing only one, two jobs the most. Mainly one, two the most. Most Jamaican women in the diaspora, all 10 jobs. Yeah, I don't know how they do it. But they move from one job to the next and they do this and they do that. And that is the reason most of them, they have no family life of such, because there are no kids to hold them back and say they can't go work. They're free. And, you know, if they have to leave that child with someone nearby next door to give an eye, they're going to do what they got to do. But, yeah, that's the reality. 94, good morning.
2: Man, Jamaican man, man.
0: Mm.
2: Yeah, man, with that shit, it's a fling it, it's a man. Put it there, so. Go up on the side, do something. No matter how you say, them a robot, them a nigger.
0: Mm-hmm.
2: Yeah, them know if you put on them pad.
0: Mm-hmm.
2: They go up, so if you not work up there, you know, you're a throat, you know.
0: Mm-hmm.
2: You have to pay your bills and throat the street and the ladies, them not keep you up if you not work.
0: Because
2: they want the dollars.
0: Okay.
2: Send your home back in your one shoes and thing, and you come.
0: Mm-hmm.
2: Back here, if you come back here, you turn up on corner. I'm going to wait. You know, foreigner, you come back here. I think a cigarette and one, a whizzer, a big whistler, and piece of grabber.
0: Mm-hmm.
2: You see, we even get one, you see, done, you know, put it here, you know, send them back Uncle Sam.
0: All right.
2: One shows.
0: All right. Thanks for calling.
2: Deep pure and deep pure.
0: Thanks for calling, Donovan. All right. The Jamaican man will do the work that, okay, not necessarily. Both countries have men who produce good and bad. It all depends on their objectives. And I agree. I agree that all depends on their objectives. But I'm just saying that the Jamaican men, yeah, you have Jamaican men that will go abroad, yes, and they will make good use of the opportunity that is available to them. But I just want to believe that men that are on the rock, men that are here, they are more inclined to really work, hold it down, because you see, it takes a whole lot more to acquire certain things abroad, especially as an immigrant. And you know, a lot of people, right, you know, that's why I'm talking about deportation so much. They're not documented, and I'm not gonna say they're not straight, where they're not documented, and because they're not documented, they can't get the kind of jobs that they would really want, and they can't do what they, the certain things that they want to get done. But the Jamaican men that are in Jamaica, I mean, they don't need a document more than their TRN. They can go and work and make the best of opportunity and make things happen for them, for their families, you know. So I take your word as it relates to the objectives, and yeah, and I mean, you can talk to Icon. You have men that will come up and, you know, will just don't do anything or hang with the wrong crowd. And you have some other men that are gonna come up, whether they have to further their education or go straight into the workforce, they're gonna do that, you know. All right, let me jump over here and see the Jamaican men will do the work. Okay, all right, so let's take a break and come back to your listeners.
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And to those who are up and those who are just getting up, good morning again. And those who are calling but can't get through, we say good morning to you, like Miss P over there at Savannah Park, what she got through this morning. Yeah, so that's it, listeners. And the phone lines are open for you to weigh in on that particular topic. Or if there's a burning issue on your mind you want to bring to the fore, then you can do so by dialing 876-2178, 876-926-7615, or 876-926-8631. And of course, we're going to keep it light. So in between all that's going on, we have some music we're going to drop on you. And I think I want to hear something either from Gramps Morgan or Luciano right here in a side Diaspora Daybreak. And of course, coming up at 1:45, going to be time for the missing link. And we do have a police officer whose father has gone missing since May 19. Going to be talking to him about that, how he has been coping, and of course, you know, getting assistance from the wider community. I think there is a $500,000 reward that is being offered by the family for information leading to the discovery of their father, you know. So don't think you're going to just call and say any old thing and then at the end of the day get the $500,000. That's not how it works. If you provide them with information and after they've investigated, then your information is credible, then that's how you end up with the money. But you just can't call and say, listen to me, oh, missy, whatever, and get the money. Nope, that's not how it works. That's not how it works at all. All right, Dougie in Nova Scotia, it depends on the individual. For example, me, I was doing well in Jamaica. I left to chase my dreams and now I'm doing better. I am not doing better because of where I am, but because of me as an individual. I back myself to do well regardless of where I am at. And that's how it is. You know? A lot of people believe that, boy, if you're gonna go foreign, it can't work. But chances are, you can go there and it still don't work, you know. You have to have a mindset. You have to know exactly what you want and put your shoulder to the wheel. Because, again,

men in the diaspora, for those who are gainfully employed, whether it be a snow day or a sunny day or a wet day, they're going to get up and go. In Jamaica, we say rain, I go fall. We not budge. But that don't negate or take away from the fact that I personally believe that you have more men, Jamaican men in Jamaica that are more productive, progressive, and prosperous. When you look at some of the houses and the vehicles that are out there and what some men are doing, they don't have the luxury of all of that abroad. And as a result of that, they end up working harder and longer hours too, because chances are they're there by themselves. So it's all about doing what you can do to ensure that the family back home is being taken care of. But until we get into our missing link feature and we get into playing the music that you'll request, let's drop some music right here and now inside Diaspora Daybreak.

0: Alright, fly, fly, fly, butterfly, the sound there of Graham Smorgon right here inside Diaspora Daybreak on Radio Jamaica. And we can drop another. Okay, let's see, there's a caller. Good morning.
1: Yeah, Martin.
0: Yes.
1: Yes, I'm missing father. See, me not dead for the money, but him can't put it out there because me cover Jamaica. Me cover Jamaica in Strasbourg. He just tell me, he just talk, and when me I look for, me know how to get it, anywhere me go. Me not there for the money, I can give the money to somebody else who want it. If me, but just tell me, him talk. Come in that road, me that
0: You will hear from the son of the missing person later on, for sure.
1: Yeah.
0: All right?
1: Yeah? Say it again.
0: You will hear as when we speak with the son.
1: Yeah.
0: You'll hear.
1: Ready for the money. If me then can give the money to somebody.
0: All right, not a problem.
1: Yeah.
0: Good. It is a Diaspora Daybreak right here on Radio Jamaica. What as I saw, because you know I'm always finding stuff and saving them, and share. No, that's not the one. That's not the. No, we have some time for that. Where is it? Lord, it gone. I know. I think so. Okay. All right. We're going to take a break, listeners, and come back to you right here inside Diaspora Daybreak.

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2: 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And listeners, we're going to take some music right here and now. Not the request. Your request comes at 2 o'clock. But yeah, we're going to take some music right now. And then at 1:45, it'll be time for The Missing Link. And then at 2 o'clock, we take all the requests. But for right now, I'm playing what I want to play. All right?

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0: Yes, listeners, we're still here with you inside the Diaspora Daybreak. And, you know, one of the most moving and, I would say, emotional speakers that we have is the one that is on now, the missing link. They say the hardest part isn't the loss, it's the not knowing. It's the silence where a voice used to be and the chair that at the dinner table that stays empty day after day, night after night. For thousands of families, and time doesn't heal, it just stretches the waiting period. Now, the missing link in this feature, what we do, we look beyond the police reports and the headlines to hear from the people who matter most, the families and the friends. Still searching, and right now we're trying to bridge the gap between hope and answers in an effort to bring home none other than Mr. Winston Watson, Sr., because joining us online right now is Mr. Winston Watson, Jr., and let me say Sergeant Watson, one who has been serving the JCF with distinction, and of course, he knows what it is to be assisting other family members searching for their loved ones. Now he's the one searching for his father. So let me say good morning to you, Sergeant Watson. How are you this morning, given the circumstances?
1: Okay, so far, good morning. Okay, listen, as well, Michael.
0: Right, and under a prayers are with you. We're not sympathizing. We're empathizing because we're keeping hope alive that daddy will be found in short order. And we realize that, you know, the search is on. And as a member of the JCF, I know you have the full backing of your teammates. You know, that in this venture. But I want you to talk to us a little bit. Talk to us about Daddy Watson. Yes, and I get to understand that some call him Winston, some say Mr. Watson, some say Butt. But I don't think you call him Butt. You have to say Daddy, right?
1: Yes, I've always referred to him as Daddy.
0: Yeah, man, talk to us. Talk to us about Daddy. Tell the listeners who Daddy is to you.
1: As far as I can remember, my father has been a source of stability. Even though he and my mother had split whilst I was young, right. And they have remained cordial over the years. And I used to live in Leyte until I moved to Montego Bay when I was about 9.
0: Mm-hmm.
1: So we always spend time together, especially on the weekends. He was a tour operator for many years.
0: Yes, he must have been loved and known by many people, the fact that he was a tour operator, tour bus driver.
1: Right, yes. So he's been, he's known right across the island. When I was younger, I used to go and tour with him when he used to work at Cabot Vacations.
0: Okay.
1: Even after I left Cabot, he was working for a Japanese national who did tours with Japanese tourists, and I would accompany him on some occasions. So he was, he's a jovial person. He's very slow to anger. And he has always been one of my hardest critic, or the tough love between father and son. You know, he was one of the persons who supported me whilst other persons were skeptic about me during the force.
0: Right.
1: He encouraged me to do what I wanted to do. So, you know, he has always been there for me, both him and my mother. And also my stepmother, so you know it's pretty close knit family.
0: Right. Are there other siblings? You have other brothers and sisters?
1: Yes, I have two older sisters and a brother. They both live overseas.
0: Right. How are they dealing with coping with the fact that their father is missing?
1: Well, for me, as the youngest one, it's very hard.

0: and we didn't find them.
1: I can just imagine. And you're right, you know, when we in Jamaica, we can take off time here and there and go do stuff. You know, those in the diaspora, they're not that privileged, you know, so I can understand the shortness of time. But then it is also good to know that, you know, whatever time they were afforded, they were able to come and be a part of the initial search, you know, and trusting and hoping that the search will continue and that he'll be found in short order. So we yeah, and it can it would resonate with you, because then, as you mentioned, you know, a close-knit family and a lot of things that, you know, on vacation spots that you would have been to would have been because of your father, who is a retired tour bus operator, you know, covering the western end, the Hanover, the Westmoreland, the St. James, that kind of stuff. Did describe your father in terms of his physical attributes. What kind of is he? Tall, short, dark, brown, what? Describe your daddy for us.
0: Well, he's about 6 foot 2.
1: Oh, that's pretty. Can play basketball?
0: I wish. Back in those days, he wasn't afforded those luxuries.
1: Right.
0: So he's 6 foot 2. He's slender now, but growing up, he was muscular. So, you know, he's 78. So he still has that. Right. So he still has that muscular frame.
1: Mm-hmm.
0: But he is fit looking.
1: Okay.
0: He's light skinned.
1: Mm-hmm.
0: I say he's slender. So.
1: Right. It goes with a beard. He has beard. Is he shaved? A bald head? What?
0: So he has a bald head. I took him to the barber the week before he went missing.
1: Okay.
0: So his beard was cut low. I'm thinking now it's after a month, so his beard probably has regrown.
1: And that will be a white beard, don't it?
0: It will be a white beard, yes.
1: Yes, and he has been missing for since when?
0: Since May 19th, about between 4 and 5 p.m.
1: So he went missing after Mother's Day, so I can just imagine what it was like not having him June 21 being Father's Day. What was that experience like for you? I want to believe that this would be the first Father's Day that around, eh?
0: Yes, it would be the first Father's Day that none of us would have had contact with him, not knowing where he is. Generally, we would alternate visiting him.
1: Right.
0: And last year, I was there for a brief moment with him on the Father's Day. My sons. I have two sons already with me as well.
1: Okay. Right. According to reports, it is said that your mom said that he stepped away from the veranda between like 4 and 5 on May 19th. Did anybody, anybody in the neighborhood, you know, shopkeepers, bartenders, anybody? I mean, have they said anything to you, or the family, or to the police, or to the police officers, as it relates to, you know, where the last time they saw him?
0: Nobody in the community said that they saw him around that time. One of our neighbors said that they saw him about 3 o'clock. So she saw him around that time because, she said that he was sitting on the veranda, but that someone said that they saw him was about 3 o'clock, around 3 o'clock. But in the community, no one saw him.
1: Mm-hmm.
0: Persons in the community, they are aware that he is affected with dementia.
1: He has dementia. So that can lead to a state of confusion and you know getting wake up vulnerable and not even knowing where he's at, that kind of stuff.
0: Yes.
1: Right. So I mean that even calls for more urgency as it relates to finding him, you know, in short order. I mean

0: And as a man off the JCF, you know what it's like as it relates to combing areas and mapping geographical areas and different terrains when it comes on to, you know, searching for individuals. How widespread are, because you said in your thumb, is it Leith or Leithy?
1: It's pronounced Leithy.
0: Leithy district in Westmoreland. Talk to us about
1: Hanover.
0: In Hanover, good. And you know, talking about that, we're going to be in Hanover later on today at the Leith Lucy bus park, you know, as it relates to the whole free Wi-Fi connectivity courtesy of USF, you know. So that can also assist if we can, you know, get information and pass it on if they have Wi-Fi to you guys. With free Wi-Fi, I would say, now being available in that area. What are some of the areas? How far is the search? I mean, you guys are from that side, but I mean, have you extended the search beyond Westmoreland, Hanover, and St. James, or those are the prime areas you're focusing on?
1: Yes. So first, we did a search on the year when I left and came back from work. That was the first year as part of our training. To look for individuals, first homes, and surrounding areas. We searched the along with the community members and family members, searched almost the entire community. We went out into Westmoreland, I think, the Sunday afterwards. We went to Savannah Damar on Monday. I got assistance from the JCF, from my division.
0: Division.
1: We went down into Little London, sent a team as far as down to Negril.
0: Oh.
1: We picked up information that persons were seeing him down in that area. So we spent about a week coming from Little London down to Negril. Afterwards, me and my sister and our husband, we went as far as Santa Cruz in St. Elizabeth. We went into Trelawney as well, with the farm. Posters and stuff. My brother.
0: And the fact that he was a tour bus operator, then other bus operators would be familiar with him. They would know him and recognize him, and of course, you know, pass on relevant information to you and the family. Now, I know that there's a $500,000 reward that your family put up because you really want to find your father. Any positive leads as a result of the prize money that is put up?
1: No, we have got some leads, as I said before. Persons have called stating that they saw persons that
0: the description.
1: I have investigated almost all of them. Personally, and some of them who I can do personally, I've asked friends or family members within those areas to check and verify. Up to Monday, I received a call again that someone fitting the description I was seeing down in the Negril area, and I went down there and searched as well again, but to no avail.
0: No avail, eh? You think time is he on medication? He has dementia. Is he on any medication? Is dementia the only medical condition
1: Yes. The good thing about it that he's not on any other medication. He doesn't have any other sickness other than the dementia, which is a plus for me.
0: Right.
1: No diabetes, no high blood pressure.
0: That is good. I mean, is he a drinker? What would he do in his spare time? Would he drink? Would he eat a lot? He smokes? What? Or does he relax himself? Because then chances are, if you have any idea as to the kind of person he is, then he might be in some of those familiar areas and familiar hangout spots, you know?
1: The thing is, though, for the past couple of years, I haven't seen him He hasn't been drinking.

0: They used to smoke when I was younger, but he stopped smoking probably for the last 20 years or so.
1: Okay.
0: You know, so the thing is that one of the factors that I have to bear in mind, as we mentioned before, he was a tour bus operator and he would have gone through the length and breadth of Jamaica.
1: Yeah, so as much as you're zeroing in on the west, he could be in the east, you know, or in central Jamaica, never can tell. Yeah. And you know, visiting familiar locations that he used to frequent back then. How can the public assist some more, I know we mentioned some call him Mr. Winston, some Sir Winston, some Sir Butts. How else can the public assist in locating your father, Sergeant Watson?
0: Well, they can contact the Rambo Police, which is in charge of the investigation, or they can call 119. I think the number for Rambo there is it's a cell phone. So if they see someone that fits the description, they can take a picture and send it to the Rambo Police Station.
1: Right, that would be 876-822-5211. That is 876-822-5211. Is his photograph posted in the area?
0: Yes, his photograph is on the JCF website and all their social media handles. I've sent the information, my friends and family have sent the information to various media outlets, social media sites as well.
1: Right. Sounds good. I'm going to ask my producer just to pose, because I'm looking at him here, a very cool gentleman, you know, a pleasant demeanor. I'm going to ask my producer just to put his photograph on our status, on our WhatsApp status, because we do have listeners right across the length and breadth of Jamaica. So if they see any sighting of Mr. Winston Watson Sr., they can, you know, reach out to the Rambo Police at 876-822-5211. Or the easiest number is 119. You can call and give information. As we wrap things up, Sergeant Watson Jr., talk to us. What would you want to leave with the listeners as it relates to how we can assist even further finding your 78-year-old father, Mr. Winston Watson Sr.?
0: Well, as I mentioned, it would be great if someone saw him, took a picture, and can send to us. It would mean the world to us if we could be reunited with him. No, my siblings, his wife, would be over the moon. His sister, I can't forget his sister. I know that she is extremely worried about the situation. They're very close growing up, you know, so it would mean the world to us just if someone would be able to assist in bringing them home.
1: Right. Well, Sergeant Watson Junior, to you and your family, we just want to keep you in our prayers and just encourage you to keep hope alive. I want to believe that someone will locate him, someone will see him and pass on the information. The gray beard must be longer now, the fact that, you know, he hasn't given him a shave since the last time, and that was before May 19 when he went missing, over a month now. And I do hope that, you know, even anyone see him would offer him something to eat, something to drink, a bottle of water, because the heat is on. You don't want him to be hydrated, you know, and just not to treat him as any as a mentally ill person. He has dementia, and you know, sometimes when you have dementia, then there's a memory loss, and there can be sporadic types moments of confusion.
0: Yes,
1: you know. So we want to encourage the listening public

0: to be mindful of those where Mr. Woodbus is concerned. And we're keeping hope alive. And our president, I know that members of the JCF, and especially those in that division, the Hanover, Westmoreland, and St. James area, they are there with you, giving the support, and to see how best we can bring Sir Winston Watson Sr. home. Yeah?
1: Yes. Thank you much.
0: You're most welcome. And as I said, we're going to do our part here at Radio Jamaica. I'm going to ask my producer as we speak to put his picture up on our status, our WhatsApp line status. So those who are texting us, they can take a look at him. And any sighting of him, make it known. And I would love by later on when I'm in Lucy, Hanover, I get a text message or I get a call, either from you or any member of the public or JCF, that, hey, we have Mr. Winston Watson Sr. And that would just put some icing and just make the afternoon and the day and the rest of the weekend just a great one. So we're keeping hope alive, sir. And to you, his wife, and your siblings, you're all in our prayers. And just be encouraged that, you know, God is able. I know you're a man of faith. So, you know, with that faith and hope, then we should be able to weather the storm, ride out the storm, and be reunited here with your father in short order.
1: Yes, thank you much, Martha, and thanks to listeners as well.
0: You're most welcome. And that's it, listeners. The Missing Link right here on Radio Jamaica 94 FM. And again, Mr. Watson, Winston Watson Sr.'s photograph is now on our status, because, you know, my producer don't sleep. She don't skip a beat. So please, listeners, look at the WhatsApp, look at the status. If you see this gray-bearded man, if you know of him, you have seen him, just pass on the information. There's also a $500,000 reward, and I don't want it to be misleading to the family, because you want the money, because they're not stupid. They are members of the JCF, so they're going to interrogate you. And of course, any false alarm, any false information, you might end up needing to pay that $500,000 and not the family. So we encourage you to do the right thing, and if you see any sign of Mr. Watson, pass it on, as we keep it locked right here on Radio Jamaica, RJR 94 FM.

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0: And we're going to jump right into it and play the music right here on Radio Jamaica. Yes, yes, I know you've been waiting a long time, so let's jump into it. Good morning. Hello. You have to turn the radio off, all right? Good morning.
1: Good morning.
0: Uh-huh.
1: I would like you to play Harold Melvin and the Blue Note, Wake Up Everybody.
0: Wake up, everybody. All right, they need to wake up.
1: Yes, sir.
0: All right, thank you.
1: Yes,
0: Mr. And happy Martin. Birthday on Saturday, right?
1: Thank you, Mr.
0: Happy
1: Martin.
0: Birthday, Miss Audrey. Hope you have a great one on Saturday, all right?
1: Yes, sir.
0: Okay, so you can start the celebration as of now and
1: thank
0: celebrate
1: you.
0: Right into Saturday, into Monday, into Sunday morning.
1: That's what I will be doing.
0: There you go. There you go. All right. Have a good one.
1: Thank you.
0: Okay. 94, good morning. 94, good morning.
2: Morning.
0: Yes.
2: Yeah. Could you play? Morning.
0: Yes. Go ahead. Yeah. You saw the radio.
2: Chronic, I Rise by Chronic.
0: I Rise by Chronic.
2: Yes.
0: Okay. Good stuff. 94, good morning.
3: Good morning.
0: Yes. Go ahead, Sonny Brooks. 94, good morning. Good morning.
4: Morning, Mark.
0: Yes.
4: Why can't I turn off the radio by Neho?
0: Why can't I?
4: Turn off the radio.
0: Mm-hmm.
4: By Neho.
0: Okay.
4: Okay, thanks. All right.
0: You're welcome. 94, good morning.
5: Hi, good morning.
0: Mm-hmm.
5: Happy Friday.
0: Thank you, same to you.
5: I want to hear Casey and his Sunshine Band, Please Don't Go.
0: Please Don't Go, all right.
5: All right, Elvin from Cambridge.
0: All right, Elvin.
5: Yeah,
0: good stuff. 94, good morning. 94, good morning. Good morning.
6: Good morning.
0: Yes.
6: Can I? My purse was singing a song in a red after the fun of go. A gully side dance with people now haunt me. You know that song?
0: No, I don't know that one at all.
6: I read that to be on a hillside when nobody know this behind me.
0: Oh, I don't know that one at all, but let's see.
6: Okay.
0: All right. Thank you for calling. 94, good morning. Turn the radio off, listeners. Good morning. Good morning.
7: Michael Prophet there, Markland.
0: Mm-hmm.
7: Michael Prophet, gunman. Me catch a graphic officer. Me catch a graphic. White, that are from the White House, go down. Me from there, so no worry yourself. From White House, go down.
0: Okay, no problem. Good morning.
8: Morning, sir.
0: Mm-hmm.
8: Why you whiny too much by Maurice Francis? Whiny too much, Maurice Francis.
0: Whiny too much?
8: Yes, sir.
0: All right. Thank you.
8: Maurice Francis missing singing.
0: All right. 94, good morning.
9: Mr. Martin.
0: Uh-huh. Warm to you, man. You're afraid from morning.
9: No, let me tell you something. You know, you don't have no more mango by that tree there, no.
0: Really?
9: Right? The tree next door, by the time I won, you know.
0: Okay, yes, man. No problem. Not a problem.
9: I want to play. Beacon to me. Let it be.
0: Let it be.
9: Yeah, the Beacon.
0: The Beacles. All right. Not a problem, man. Thanks.
9: Okay, cool.
0: Good. 94, good morning.
10: Morning.
0: Yes.
10: Bloody City by Dennis Brown.
0: Bloody City.
10: Dennis Brown.
0: Okay. And over here, 94, good morning. Hello.
11: Hello, good morning.
0: Morning.
11: Can I hear Tom Brooke, Have a Nice Weekend, Baby?
0: Have a Nice Weekend, okay.
11: Yes, and that's dedicated to my son, who will be celebrating his birthday tomorrow.
0: Mm-hmm. What's his name?
11: Renardo Finley.
0: Friendly. All right.
11: Miss
0: thank you.
11: Angela.
0: All right, Angela. Thank you.
11: Happy birthday, Miss Audrey.
0: All right. Good. And listeners, we're going to kick things off right here and now. And I'm playing this one for Miss P over there at Sabina Park because I know she loves this one.
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I rise at 2:30 in the morning. 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

0: Oh, yes, listeners, still inside Diaspora Daybreak right here on Radio Jamaica, RJR 94 FM. And we keep you entertained, we keep you inspired, we also keep you informed. And by way of information, joining us right here and now is none other than the co-founder, Let's Talk Under the Reggae Tree Foundation, and Scoutmaster in the person of Dr. Dean Roden. Good morning to you, Dr. Roden.
1: Good morning.
0: And how are you, sir?
1: I'm excellent, man. And first of all, I want to give God thanks. And you know, I really appreciate you giving me this great, great opportunity to share my story, to be a part of your program. I appreciate it. Thank you very much.
0: Not a problem at all. Do you have a radio on, or you have your own speaker, or what? Because I'm hearing an echo in the background.
1: No, I don't have a radio on.
0: Okay. All right. Let's see how best we can get this done. All right. So talk to us about the inspiration behind this. Let's talk under the Reggae Tree Foundation.
1: First of all, yeah, but my name is Dean Roden, and I was born in Barbican, you know, uptown Barbican.
0: Mm-hmm.
1: And growing up as a kid, I moved to Hermitage, Hermitage in 1964. And I think I was very blessed. I have a family of nine, several siblings. And Hermitage was my university, my college, my everything, and it was what was called on the corner.
0: Mm-hmm.
1: I was lucky to live at the house next door to where Bob Marley would come and have his lunch.
0: Okay.
1: Sangie Davis was my neighbor, and
0: right.
1: You know, Bob Marley was a member of the Spirit Tribe.
0: Mm-hmm.
1: And you know, all those men, Bettis Brown, you know, Jimmy Cliff, they would come and have their lunch. And there was a tree that my dad planted, a mango tree. And that's how I came with the reggae tree. And you know, reggae is Jamaica brand.
0: That's right. Okay. So by spending time under the tree, that's how you came up with the
1: yes.
0: with the whole thing, reggae under the tree.
1: Yeah, man, and I, you know, and I you know, growing up, I community Hermitage was such an organized community,
0: mm-hmm.
1: and then I get involved in community service, and you know, Professor Barry Shabazz would have Cultural Day,
0: mm-hmm.
1: and I don't see the world know that, you know, Cultural Day in Hermitage is one of Hermitage that is up by adjoining to Augustown, is one of the most historical community. That's
0: mm-hmm.
1: where Connor League started.
0: Okay.
1: After I see Third World started with Professor Barry Shevard, they would have
0: right.
1: Carter Lee.
0: Mm-hmm.
1: So, that's where I saw Miss Lou, you know, Third World, pretty Abidjan. I was so lucky where I lived. Jimmy Sinclair was living like two blocks away from me, so I used to play soccer with Jimmy Sinclair. Sister Sasha would live right across the road. Pretty Abidjan lived two houses apart, you know, Bob Marley and all these guys, when
0: mm-hmm.
1: we played football, would come and watch us. So in Hermitage, you know, that's where Dad saw start by Mr. Powell. You know, so you have Uptown, there's some Uptown. So that's where in the 70s, you know, Hermitage have a park. When I become a member of the diaspora, somebody said they would leave downtown to come up to Hermitage just to take a picture in the park that is presented there now. You know, so that's where the home of the reggae tree is now presently.
0: I see.
1: I serve as a member of the Citizens Association,
0: mm-hmm.
1: and I got the privilege of representing Jamaica in 1986.
0: Okay.
1: Devon Ebert, who was a scout leader for Jamaica College, you know, gave me a privilege to come and represent Jamaica. And I had the honor, we had over 25 different countries. And, you know, leaving Jamaica just to come to the state, it was so exciting.
0: Yes.
1: You know, I didn't buy a plane ticket. Everything was all given to me by the scouts there.
0: That is good.
1: And when I came here, I didn't have anything to give the scouts from Jamaica.
0: Mm-hmm.
1: And as an ambassador for the country, you know, Jamaica, we can say we take and make fashion.
0: Right, right, right.
1: I'm in the furniture business, and I tell you, I went and asked them for the woodwork shop, and I got a piece of pine, one by 12 wood pine, and I make a plaque. I cut a plaque, and it was in Connecticut, and I carved Jam Khan on it. And, I mean, that was like the most expensive gift they get from Jamaica. And I tell you, they asked me to come back to teach woodwork. And from 1986, I've been coming to the U.S. representing Jamaica as an ambassador in scouting up until my mom filed for me in 2008.
0: I've never
1: bought a plane ticket.
0: Wow, that is just awesome. Tell us, but before we jump into your 40-odd years of scouting, tell us about this virtual... Where am I? Oh, Lord. Everything just jumped off my page. Tell us about this this virtual event happening this Sunday for us. Talk to you.
1: Yeah, man. As I said, you know, going fast forward, though, you know, I was diagnosed with prostate cancer.
0: Sorry to hear that.
1: Years ago, stage 2. And during the COVID time, I end up in a nursing home for 1 year and 2 months. In the U.S., I've been traded the top scout of America, which is called Eagle Scout. Presently, I have letters from both presidents, President Obama, President Trump, Congress. I have a city in Massachusetts that was named after my name, the D. Roden Day. It's like 100 black men of color, and I was given that award in Connecticut. And the mayor of Massachusetts in March 23rd, in October, the D. Roden Day. So I've been doing that during my time when I was sick. I ended up in a nursing home for 1 year and 2 months. And my dad in Jamaica, he, at the time I knew he had prostate at 92, and he died during that time when I was in a nursing home. And I had so many support, you know, people near supporting me. And I came out, and a friend of mine who were working with, I gave him my tool and everything in Connecticut.
0: Mm-hmm.
1: And 3 years ago, he was diagnosed with stage 4 cancer. And, you know, during my time in the nursing home, I read my Bible, I worship with my mom. My mom is 92, living in Washington, D.C. now, would worship. I can say the book of the Bible from Genesis to Revelation. Mm-hmm. I read every page twice. And because of the support I get, I'm now cancer-free 4 years now.
0: Awesome.
1: I'm cancer-free.
0: Congratulations.
1: Yeah, man. And, you know, because I said I mean, 25 people die in the nursing home, including my roommate.
0: Mm-hmm.
1: I mean, like I said, boy, I've trained too many people as I had, but I drink all day, we drink wine, we drink everything during that time when I was at the nursing home. I got a real COVID-19. Because at the time I was in the hospital when COVID-19, I was spitting blood and everything, and God has taken me and blessed me.
0: Right,
1: I'm
0: right.
1: Very blessed because I have good insurance here in the U.S. Life, you know, everything was all paid
0: awesome.
1: For by my insurance.
0: Right.
1: Fast forward to what's
0: happening on Sunday.
1: Yeah, but so what, we have a group of men that I start to worship with in the morning who suffered from different illness, some of prostate, some of strokes, some of different things. So we have like 30 odd men, which is 2 sectors. Some of us support these men. So we're having a fundraiser event for these people. So I started out with one person, and then we have like 2, 3, 4. So we have people across the island and different parts of the U.S., U.K., who have been ill by different sickness. So we call ourselves brothers of faith. And because of the help that I get, I want to give back to these men. So we're having a fundraising event for them. You know, so when I heard the cost of what they have to be paid, you know, we want to reach out to them. So we're having a virtual fundraising event for them. It's first time we're going to be having this event for them to raise for them. We have artists like Anthony Balbo. And these are just, they're just giving us their time for this fundraising event. So we don't know how much we'll make. So we are just kind of asking people, you know, just to be a part of it. And why we choose now It's a thank you, Papa. And this is a good way to start to worship every morning at 9:30. And we just give God thanks. We have people from different backgrounds.
0: And how can, yes, sir, but how can people participate? How can they support this venture as it relates to you raising funds for the other men that are in need of financial assistance at this time? How can they be a part of this event on Sunday?
1: All right, we have a number. My number is 860-462-5656. We also have a Facebook page, which is Brothers of Faith. You know, that's our Facebook page that we have created. We are also, you know, Let's Talk Under the Reggae Tree. It's a registered non-profit foundation both in Jamaica and U.S. So we have a website, Let's Talk Under the Reggae Tree. So they go on that website, they will see the information. They go and they on the Facebook page, they will see the information. And if people want to donate, we have a Cash App, which is a Cash App is a $ and U for Reggae, U Reggae T, which is U R E G G A E T. That's our Cash App, you know. And we have a PayPal link also. So once you go on the website, it will give you all information about, you know, our foundation that we do to start. And you know, if you know anyone out there who is suffering and just need a man's support, because that's what we are here to support, you know, support each other. That's what.
0: And what time does this event start on Sunday?
1: It's 6 o'clock Eastern Standard Time. So it's, you know, wherever you are, Eastern Jamaica, I would say, you know, Jamaica, that would be 6 o'clock, but there are different times in the U.S., so it's 7 o'clock, and depends on where you are, you know, U.K., different, but it's the 6 o'clock Eastern Standard Time, and we have a lineup of some great artists, you know, Sugar, we have Anthony Balbo, you know, as a lioness, and Sigur Irie, Paul Amlington. We have over 40 top artists. We have Rivas. Rivas is a Puerto Rican. You know, a couple of years ago he came to the airport from New York. Never been to Jamaica, and his dream was to go to Jamaica. And I went, because I always go to Jamaica with the diaspora every year. But my foundation, we visit different. You know, we were just there in Jamaica. May, where we donated several things to schools, a bit to Dudley High School, August Public Primary School, Papine School. We donated robotic things and books and bags. We had a grand time in Hermitage. You know, we did the Bedward thing last year, connected with the Windrush, which would have page. But we have been coming to Jamaica for the past 5 years. Let's talk under the reggae tree.
0: All right, so that is happening on this Sunday. That's Sunday coming. That's June 28th. Let's talk under the reggae tree. Brothers of Faith and Assistance in collaboration with Life Under the Reggae Tree Foundation. And it's about Thank You Papa, an organization, Brothers Helping Brothers. And again, it starts 6 o'clock, 6 p.m. Jamaica time, 7 p.m. and 7 p.m. in the U.S. and in Canada, and that's going to be at midnight over there in England. And you can log on, you can call 860-462-5656 for more information, or log on to the Brothers of Faith Foundation and get more information. Dr. Roden, want to commend you for the work that you have done and the work that you continue to do to assist those that are in need. And of course, for your mentorship, a program both in Connecticut and here in Jamaica, land we love, and for the 4 decades of a scouting service that you have given to the scout movement. Just want to commend you, and we want to encourage you to keep the faith. Happy to know that you are you're a cancer survivor, and as a result of your experience, you are able to give back to those who are in need. My brother, thanks for your time this morning.
1: Thank you. And may God bless you. And if it's possible, can I leave a word of prayer with you guys, if you don't mind it?
0: Certainly you can do that.
1: And my dear, kind of eternal Father, we just want to thank our brother, Lord. Thank you for giving us this opportunity to reach out to the world, dear Father. And as we start this morning, Lord, we lift you up. We lift him up, Lord. We lift up his station, Lord. And let whosoever is listening may be lift up, Lord. Those who are in doubt, who are in negative, Lord, we have been with a positive vibe, dear, kind of in Father. And let us send joy today, Lord. And just reach out to one person and be of good support. And let whatever we do, whatever we say, we ask of you to let the words of our mouth and the meditations of our heart to be acceptable in thy sight, O Lord, our strength and our Redeemer. Amen.
0: Amen, my brother. Thank you. All the best. And we wish you nothing but success on Sunday. And again, listeners, you can call 860-462-5656 for more information, or log on to Brothers of Faith Foundation and see what Dr. Roden is doing over there in Connecticut, U.S. of A. Thanks for your time, Doc, and all the best on Sunday and beyond.
1: And just quickly to announce, sir, you know, is that I'm now living in New York.
0: Oh, you know, in New York, okay.
1: I'm a part of the, but I'm a part of the Northeast diaspora.
0: Okay.
1: And the global, you know, I'm a part of Dr. Corinne, Michelle. You know, they also support us. We work very close.
0: Awesome.
1: Michelle Colonel.
0: All right.
1: They're also a part of my Let's Talk under the Reggae Tree Foundation and thing. And, you know, Captain Francis is also a part of my team. So once again, thank you very much.
0: You're most welcome.
1: Bless you, sir.
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3: And guess what? I'm going to take some more songs. I'm going to take some more music and play some more music for you up until 4 o'clock. So let me jump back over to the WhatsApp line because, you know, I think the WhatsApp listeners, the WhatsAppers are more disenfranchised when it comes on to requests, you know. Yes, the callers get their songs in, but we hardly get... And you know what? I want to say good morning to our friends over there in a place called Moravia, because when we leave, let me not say we, because others that won't be coming with me, but when I leave Lucy Hanover later on this evening, I'm going to be heading over to a place called Cedar Square in Moravia, and they're going to be having a gospel explosion, a joyful celebration of praise and thanksgiving to God for the life of the late Linda Smichael, honoring Linda Smichael. And of course, the likes of Sebastian Braham, Kerry Sales, Candy, Eric Gordon, and others will be there. And I get to understand that Miss Linda Smichael is the late mother of Mr. Audley Gordon. Audley Gordon is the head of the National Solid Waste Agency, NSMW. You know that thing. I always get the letters mixed up. So it's more of a different kind of a wake they're having over there in Moravia, and I'm going to be there as the master of ceremonies, marshalling the event. And again, I think they say that Moravia is on the border of Christiana and Clarendon, and I see a listener Dale in the US. Dale sent me the flyer to say, even though I am not around, I must say welcome to Cedar Square this evening in it's in Christiana area. All right, so we're gonna be there and do what we got to do and just enjoy ourselves. So let me jump over to, let me see, this one says Sweet Sensation by the Melodians. Let me see if I can find that for you, John.

All right, so let's jump into it and play some more music for the listeners on this here Friday morning. Sweet sensation. Let's see what else I can find on the WhatsApp line. I want to strike a balance. Those who call, they're always getting their songs. What about the listeners? Those, the texters. They won't call, but they will text. So here we go. The Melodians, a sweet sensation.

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1: Throw away your foolish pride
0: right now. Wanna take you home? We also have Kindness for Sweetness, Kindness for Weakness, Don't Take My Kindness for Weakness.
1: Together.
0: And then I'm gonna be giving you the best thing that I've got. Anita Baker. Good morning, Gavin. Good morning, Miss Mackenzie. Miss Mac, Miss Murdy Mac, good morning to you too. All those who are just waking up. All the 3 o'clockers, good morning. And those who are waiting up for the 4 o'clock devotion. Miss Laney in Guy's Hill, good morning to you.
1: Baby, let me take you home.
0: John in Montego Bay. Ricard in Connecticut.
1: I wanna take you home. My love forever.
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1: My greatest wish is to build my world around you now, baby.
0: Natalie, you're still with me. Natalie Lewis in Florida, good morning. Edgar in Portmore. Myla in Cayman, good morning.
1: Without you, my life is over. I wanna take you home.
0: No sleeping around here at all, at all.
1: My love forever.
0: World Refrigeration Day.

0: Don't take my kindness for weakness. Don't take my sweetness for weakness at all, at all. Arlene Myers, good morning to you. Arlene in the Bronx, good morning. Man from Plowden and Daly in the UK.
1: Ain't there something I can give?
0: At another 5 minutes from now, at 3:45, we're going to look at today being World Refrigeration Day. You have a refrigerator. You have a freezer. You have an igloo or an icebox. What do you have?
1: Sometimes I'm bad.
0: World Refrigeration Day is celebrated globally every year on June 26th.
1: I hope you see that you can lean on me.
0: It's an international awareness campaign that highlights the critical role of refrigeration, air conditioning, and the heat pump technologies in modern society.
1: And so
0: oh, talk about the AC. Oh, my goodness. We need it now more than ever. My friends in the UK, own our manage. And then I'm going to look at some things that we put in the refrigerator that should not be refrigerated at all. But Jamaicans put everything in the fridge. Mr. Jamaicans put everything in the fridge. Even bread. Lord have mercy. Oh, you eat that.

0: at 3:45. I guarantee you after that, you won't put certain things in the fridge anymore. You will not refrigerate certain things after 3:45. I guarantee you. But for right now, I'm giving you the best that I've got.
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the sound there of Miss Anita Baker giving you the best that I've got on this here Friday morning. It's a wet one in Connecticut. Good morning, Inez. Stay warm and dry, all right? Dalton in Ewerton, good morning to you too. All right, so it is now 3:45. Right here in Jamaica Land we love. And it is also World Refrigeration Day. We inspire, we encourage, we inform. Yeah, gotta let you know what's going on, right? So World Refrigeration Day is celebrated globally every year on the 26th day of June. It is an international awareness campaign that highlights the critical role of refrigeration, air conditioning, and the heat pump technologies in modern society. Thank you for joining. Do you have an air conditioner?

0: a refrigerator? I hope you do. It's a beautiful day. Key facts about today, June 26th. It is selected because it is the birth date of Lord Kelvin. Sir Williamson Thompson, the pioneer behind the absolute temperature scale. Wow. The day was established by refrigeration consultant Stephen Gill in the United Kingdom. The inauguration, the very first official World Refrigeration Day was celebrated globally on the 26th of June 2019. So listeners, each year the campaign emphasizes a different aspect of the industry. If I should go back about 2 years from now, 2 years earlier, in 2024, it was temperature matters. Highlighted our precise temperature control underpins food safety and human survival. In 2025, celebrated workforce development and human expertise in sustainable cooling practices. That was a theme, cool skills. In 26, this year's theme is cool intelligence, focusing on the role of advanced technology, innovation, and smart engineering, shaping the future of cooling. And if you want to know about refrigeration, check my best friend, check my brethren, Jacko. That's his specialty, that's his area of expertise, you know. Him pull down any air conditioner, make it work right after that. He's that good, eh? He can pull it down and put it back together. And make sure you have the right temperature. All right, so when it comes on to world refrigeration, we look at healthcare because safely preserving essential medicines, vaccines, and blood banks. Oh, yes, when you go to the doctor, sometimes they tell you that this medication must be refrigerated. Yes, keep it in the fridge. We also look at the food industry, reducing global food waste by securing the supply chain from farm to table. Digital infrastructure, maintaining operating temperatures for the data centers that keep the internet running. Yeah, even in the studio right here at Radio Jamaica, there must be air conditioning because the equipment must be kept at a certain temperature. If not, everything burn up. Everything will catch a fire. Now you don't want to call the fire truck at all. So air conditioning is key. As we drive, you got to turn on the AC because, boy, it is so hot. No. My daughter, I think she's working for JPS. I'm convinced my little three-year-old daughter, Essay, is working for JPS. Because her style is, Daddy, I'm hot. Turn on the AC. And I don't need to turn it on because she knows her way around. So she's going to close the room. And the good thing about her is that she's going to close the room door and say, Daddy, it's hot. Turn on the AC. And you know, every time she turn on the AC, JPS smile. Okay, then. So there are things that we are not supposed to put in the refrigerator, listeners. Many foods you might put in the fridge actually lose their flavor and texture in the cold. The cold air can ruin taste, make vegetables mushy, and turn starches into sugar. Yep. Store these items in a cool, dark place. All right. On your kitchen counter. But everything Jamaicans put in a fridge, you know you're guilty. You know I'm talking truth. I don't know, my brother. Last night I slept with the... Okay, then. It's that hot, right? Oh, my goodness. I tell you. Jamaicans put everything in the refrigerator. Are you ready? Lord, I thank you for... There are some things that you must not put in the refrigerator, listeners. Thank you for pain. It's a beautiful day. Here we go. Tomatoes.
1: It's a beautiful day.
0: The cold ruined their taste and make them mealy, grainy. Leave them on the counter.
1: We got one life, so let's make
0: onions. The fridge is too damp. They get soft and moldy. Store them in a dark, dry place. Potatoes. The cold changes their starches into sugar. This makes them too sweet and gritty. And set up your pressure and your sugar. Garlic. The moisture makes the cloves soft and causes mold. So take your potatoes, your onions, your tomatoes, and your garlic out of the refrigerator this morning, please. They are not to put in the fridge. Winter squash. Butternut and acorn squash like cool, dry pantries. The fridge makes them rot faster. So now you know. Tomatoes, onions, potatoes, garlic, and winter squash must not be refrigerated. What about the fruits now? Avocados. Only put them in the fridge when they are fully ripe. Cold air stops hard avocados from ripening. You heard that, right? Cold air stops hard avocados from ripening. Only put them in the fridge when they are fully ripe. Bananas. The cold stops them from ripening and turns their peels black. Take the banana out of the fridge. The apples, they last longer time in a bowl or in a basket on your counter. So stop putting the apples in the refrigerator, all right? Now, I know lots of Jamaicans do it. Lots of Jamaicans are guilty of this one. The bread. Don't put your bread in the refrigerator. Tastes bad. I don't know how you do it. Well, I can't put mine in the fridge because as I start taking a slice, it's done. The fridge makes bread dry and stale faster. You didn't know that? I know some of you put it in the fridge because it lasts longer. No. The refrigerator makes bread dry and stale faster. It is best to freeze bread if you cannot eat it quickly. So not in the refrigerator, in the freezer. If you can't eat it quickly, freeze it. Now, why would you put honey in the refrigerator? Why? Honey, of all the things? Cold temperatures make honey turn hard and grainy. Keep it in a cupboard. Keep it in the cupboard. Basil. The cold turns fresh basil leaves black and mushy. Put them in a glass of water on your counter. Take your virgin olive oil out of the refrigerator, all right? The cold makes the oil cloudy and thick, like butter. Keep it in a dark cupboard. Your chocolate. The cold and damp can change its flavor and make it grainy. So listeners, I know you have data. I know you have data. I know you have Wi-Fi. Please, Google. Things that must not be refrigerated, and you'll get a full list. As I said before, the cold air can ruin taste, make vegetables mushy, and turn starches into sugar. Store these items in a cool, dark place or right on your kitchen counter.
1: It's a beautiful day.
0: Tomatoes, onions, potatoes, garlic, winter squash, avocados, bananas, apples, bread, honey, basil, olive oil, and chocolate. Take them out of the fridge this morning, please. Please, take them out. They must not be refrigerated. Now, where you come from?
1: Hey.
0: Now, you know, sir, friend, you're going to take up them fool initiative. Fool initiative, take up a foreign. Growing up as a child, you had no refrigerator at home. And not a thing spoiled, don't it? Okay, then. Talk about. You know. All this time you've been doing it the wrong way. I know Grace is guilty. I know Joyce guilty. Edgar, you're guilty too. Inez in Bridgeport, Connecticut, I know you're guilty. Arlene, you're guilty. Dahlia, you're just as guilty. Natalie, you're guilty too. Myla, you're guilty. Janice, you're guilty. Miss Mac, you're guilty. Gavin, you're guilty. Ian, Dale, Marcia, Laney, you on the wall on are guilty. Am I guilty? Am I guilty? Lord have mercy. The

tomatoes, the onions and the garlic. And the potatoes, do you know? Yeah, I'm guilty for all of those. Nothing else. So now I know. Now I know.

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I know you're guilty. So check your refrigerator, please. I always put bread, don't eat. Okay. Yes, man. Oh, my goodness. I am so guilty with the bread. Mildred. Mildred. Mildred is guilty of putting the bread in the fridge. Lord have mercy. Lots of you are guilty. So now you know. Now you know. And I know we're saying that we're keeping them the last long in the refrigerator. They taste better in the refrigerator. No. In fact, they lose their taste. And their freshness. And they turn the starches into sugar. So the onions, the tomatoes, the potatoes, garlic, the squash, the avocados or the pear, the bananas, the apples, the bread, the honey, the basil, the olive oil, and the chocolate, please. Some in the cupboard, some on the counter, but not in the refrigerator. On this, your World Refrigeration Day. Wow, it's almost time for devotion. Where are we going later? Where we'll go later? Let me tell you. Let me tell you right here and now. Where I'll be later this afternoon. And from Lucy to Moravia, the border of Christiana and Clarendon. What a day.

0: as we get ready for Diaspora Devotion. But before we go there, let me tell you where I'll be later on this afternoon.
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0: Yes, and we're wrapping things up in fine revival style this morning. And given the fact that we'll be journeying from one end of the country to the next, from the east to the west, we're asking Journeyman Jesus. We're asking Journeyman Jesus to journey along with us on this here Friday. Did I tell you it is now a minute past four?
1: Journey along with me. Come on, Journeyman Jesus.
0: From Kingston to Lucy. From Lucy to Christiana.
1: Journey along with me.
0: And wherever you're going. Here we go.
1: Come on, Journeyman Jesus.
0: All the travelers.
1: Journey.
0: Motorists, cyclists. Walkist, good morning to you.

0: mighty, mighty Jesus.
1: Ines says she's not guilty. I'm not guilty. I keep them on my kitchen table.
0: Oh, I am, come on, come on, come on, come on, my Jesus.
1: In a fruit basket. All right, all right, all right, Ines. All right, Ines. But most folks are guilty about the when it comes down to the bread.
0: I am on my journey.
1: Take them out, take them out, take them out this morning.

kind of know he has not been laid to rest as yet. From the conversations I'm hearing, Cuckoo-Doo will be laid to rest mid-July, yeah. He has not been laid to rest as yet, but I know discussions are on the way for him to be laid to rest sometime next month, yeah. I'll wait on the family to announce the official the date. I'll allow the family to make the official announcement, but from what I can get to tell you, what I can tell you right now is that they're making plans for sometime in July.

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1: Oh, when the back against the wall.
0: 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The best time to pray.
1: Jesus taught me how to
0: wake up, diaspora. 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

here coming near, but it is 4:15 on the radio. All our friends in Moravia, the border of Clarendon and Christiana. We're going to rock you like this later on, you know. Courtesy of Mother Smyker. Minister Diane Henry. Oops, Pastor Diane Henry in Resource Manchester. Good morning to you. Pastor Diane Henry in Manchester. Good morning to you. Resource Manchester. That's my bunununus friend, and I'm a bunununus friend, may I tell you. 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

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On this Friday morning, rock your body now, man. 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
1: I said there's a farmer in Christiana by the name of Steve Evans.

And as we bring things to a close this beautiful Friday morning, oh, don't let me wander far from you, Lord. Family, family, family. As the sun begins to set on another productive week, we bring this another edition of the Aspen Daybreak to a close. Look how far we have come. No matter where you are listening from across the globe this morning, you are a vital part of this beautiful global community we call the diaspora. You survive the traffic, the deadlines, the daily grind, even the disappointments and the achievements too. Now the weekend is finally here. It's time to exhale. Let go of the stress of the past 5 days. Step into the next 48 hours with a spirit of gratitude. Reconnect with people who make you laugh. Eat some good food. Take some things out of the refrigerator. Rest your mind. And rewind for next week. Remember that your worth is not tied to your productivity. No, no, no, no, no, no, no, no. May your weekend be filled with deep rest, loud laughter, and the warmth of home and family. Enjoy family. Enjoy friends. Enjoy fellowship. Whether on the Sabbath or on Sunday. Oh my goodness, the Lord said, come unto me, all ye that labor and are heavy laden, and I will give you rest. It's now time to rest because the weekend is here and we're calling upon the helpless Lord. Yes. If you're feeling helpless, he's the Lord of the helpless. If you're feeling hopeless, he's the Lord of the hopeless this morning. Lord have mercy. Thank you, listeners.

So we say, Heavenly Father, we thank you for bringing us safely to the end of another week. Oh, yes, we thank you. We thank you for your grace that sustained us through every challenge and your strength that carried us when we were very weak and weary. As we enter this weekend, we ask for your peace to guard our hearts and minds. Bless our households. Protect our family and our friends across the miles. And grant us restorative rest. Refresh our spirits. Refresh our minds. Renew our spirit, Lord, so that we may face the coming week with renewed strength, renewed hope, renewed joy. In your holy name, and the church say, and the church say, and the church say, thank you, listeners, thank you, callers, the loud ones and the silent ones, those who've been calling but just can't get through, like Miss P and Sabina, producer Gavin Thomas, thank you, producer Celise Pinnock, thank you. We're going back to the Bible in a few, but right now we're calling upon the helpless Lord. Those who are feeling helpless, those who are feeling hopeless, no need to worry. Get you in Lucy Hanover later on, and from Lucy Hanover to Moravia, the border of Christiana and Clarendon. What a day, what a day, what an evening, what a night.

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1: I'm Nigel Wilkinson, and welcome to this edition of Back to the Bible with Bible teacher Dr. John Neufeld. Today we conclude our series, King-Sized Lessons on Faith and Failure, with a message titled King Hezekiah, the Measure of Greatness. 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
2: Phil Leinberger said, "We all want to be great, but we don't want folks to know we want to be great." And Jesus said, "Whoever would be great among you must be your servant." Do you see the difference between those two statements? The first suggests that we try to hide our passion for greatness, and the second, well, it says that we should embrace it, and then goes on to tell us how to achieve it. In other words, Jesus is appealing to our desire to be great and tells us not to hide it. Be great, says Jesus, by being the servant of all. And so following Jesus' lead, today's study is a study to teach you to be a great man or woman. Today we're going to be studying the life of King Hezekiah, who reigned the nation of Judah for 29 years, 715 to 686 BC. And according to 2 Kings 18, verse 5, he was the greatest king ever to succeed David on the throne. There was before him and after him no king like him. In many ways, he's the measure of greatness. Now, for 1 week, we've been doing a series on the kings of Judah, in which we're learning life lessons from their lives. And so, if you want to learn from Hezekiah, let me ask you, do you want your life to be great, or are you content to be mediocre? So today's study is intended for those who want their lives to matter by looking at the life of a man whose life not only matters, but when it comes to looking at over 40 kings who reigned in Judah and Israel after David and Solomon, this man is clearly the greatest among them. He's the poster boy for greatness. He was a man who accomplished God's purpose for him in his life, in his time. Indeed, what he did had eternal consequences. So let's start by examining how his greatness was established. And by that I mean, what's the environment under which this person rises to greatness? So let's start by examining Hezekiah's life. 2 Kings 18, 1 to 12. In the third year of Hoshea, son of Elah, king of Israel, Hezekiah, the son of Ahaz, king of Judah, began to reign. He was 25 years old when he began to reign, and he reigned 29 years in Jerusalem. His mother's name was Avi, the daughter of Zechariah. And he did what was right in the eyes of the Lord according to all that David his father had done. He removed the high places and broke the pillars and cut down the Asherah. And he broke in pieces the bronze serpent that Moses had made, for until those days the people of Israel had made offerings to it. It was called Nehushtan. He trusted in the Lord, the God of Israel, so that there was none like him among all the kings of Judah after him, nor among those who were before him. For he held fast to the Lord. He did not depart from following him, but kept the commandments that the Lord commanded Moses, and the Lord was with him. Wherever he went out, he prospered. He rebelled against the king of Assyria and would not serve him. He struck down the Philistines as far as Gaza and its territory, from watchtower to fortified city. In the fourth year of King Hezekiah, which was the seventh year of Hoshea, son of Elah, king of Israel, Shalmaneser, king of Assyria, came up against Samaria and besieged it, and at the end of 3 years he took it. In the sixth year of Hezekiah, which was the ninth year of Hoshea, king of Israel, Samaria was taken. The king of Assyria carried the Israelites away to Assyria and put them in Hala and on the Habor River in Gozan and in the cities of the Medes, because they did not obey the voice of the Lord their God, but transgressed his covenant, even all that Moses the servant of the Lord commanded. They neither listened nor obeyed. What takes up 12 verses in 2 Kings actually takes up 3 chapters in 2 Chronicles. So borrowing from 2 Chronicles, let me give you a brief sketch of Hezekiah's early kingship. Hezekiah's father

father was King Ahaz. He was evil. He was an idolater. He sacrificed one of his sons, one of Hezekiah's brothers, as a burnt offering to a pagan god. I remember years ago hearing the testimony of an Indian man. I got to know him. His name was Rochunga Pudayade. He's a great man. He'd been used by God to translate the Bible into his native language, but his father was the chief of a tribe that was a cannibal tribe, headhunters. Rochunga says that as a little boy, he remembered the rows of shrunken heads on his grandfather's shelf and how he hated the gospel when he first heard it. You know, I wondered how horrifying that would be, but that's exactly how Hezekiah was raised, with the horrifying thought that even his own brother was not exempt from being burned as a sacrifice to a demon. You know, the political situation in which he grew up was equally as terrifying. A new nation had arisen, more powerful and cruel than any that they had seen, far more than David or Solomon or any king before him had faced. This nation was a true superpower, Assyria. Historians tell us that Assyria was the most brutal, barbarous, ruthless war machine the world had ever known. Its atrocities and war crimes were a byword, and its name was universally hated and feared. They had begun to demand tribute from all the smaller nations of which Judah was a part, of Israel, of Moab, Syria, Philistia, Edom, Tyre, Sidon, Ammon. All the little powers were now under the power of Assyria. All Assyria had to do was demand money, and all the small countries paid. And then, when they wanted to, they simply invaded any nation, destroyed its capital, mercilessly killed its inhabitants, and take anyone who was left and deport them, the entire population, to another place. Hezekiah watched as the Assyrians invaded Israel, his brother to the north, and they did exactly that, and now Israel would cease to be a nation. So I want to talk about greatness and how it's established. So first of all, if you don't know it yet, greatness is most often defined in times of great trouble. I don't know of anyone who's ever made a difference, who has made a mark for the kingdom of God, who didn't have to face an overwhelming foe. You know, it is trouble that makes or breaks us. It defines us. It either exposes us as frauds and cowards or as great men and women. Greatness is defined in trouble. We become great or small by how we face the crises in our lives. So don't view trouble as something horrible. View it as an opportunity shaped by God for you to become great. Now, in just a few words from the record of 2 Chronicles, let me tell you a little bit more about how Hezekiah was established as a great man. Early in his reign, he repaired the temple of the Lord, which had been allowed to degenerate. Indeed, the entire worship in the temple had ceased. Hezekiah repaired the temple, reinstituted worship in Israel. It may seem strange if you think about it. I mean, against the looming foreign crisis, this man doesn't look at the threat, he's looking at the Lord. The temple, the worship, obedience to God, that's been neglected. And he wants to clean out the temple, and he wants God's people to return and worship. Now, I can guarantee you something. The Assyrian morning news never picked up on that story. The world would have thought that he was doing something that was completely irrelevant. You know, the world expects everyone to react to a crisis in terms of that crisis. You know, when we have a financial crisis, we think about what? Money. When we have a marriage crisis, well, we think about how do we solve that? You know, we live in a world that doesn't want to hear the gospel, and so some of us think, I mean, what are the best techniques to make the church grow? But here's the second marker of how his greatness was established. See, great leaders like Hezekiah always know what really matters. The world never knows what matters. It takes a great man of God to know what matters. Do you know what matters? Worship matters. Prayer matters. The word matters. Not neglecting fellowship with God's people, that matters. Faithful in worship. Finding your spiritual gift, using it in sacrificial ministry. It's all that stuff that matters. It's huge. Great leadership is also humble and God-focused. According to 2 Chronicles chapter 30, Hezekiah reestablished the celebration of the Passover. That was the celebration of the lamb that was slain so that God would deliver his people.
It was God who delivers. And if you think about the New Testament, it's Passover that tells us how Christ

0: our Passover lamb was our substitute to deliver us from sin and death. Now, according to 2 Chronicles 31, Hezekiah appointed the priest to serve, and he gives money for the operation of the priest, and he gives out of his own pockets, and amazingly, the entire nation starts to tithe. Yeah, tithe gives generously for worship, and everyone begins to follow his lead, and they begin to give. And that leads to a fourth principle of greatness. It's called leadership. Leadership inspires others. Now, this is the background to his greatness, and it's amazing how many of us miss this. You know, I sometimes hear Christians say, I'm going to make a great impact for Christ. Let's say they get involved in politics or in business or, you know, something. But they neglect these matters, worship, the word, prayer, preaching, giving, serving, etc. You'll never be great if you don't know what really matters. But that leads us now to how Hezekiah faced the greatest crisis of his life, the crisis of the Assyrian army. 2 Kings 18, verse 13 says, in the 14th year of King Hezekiah, Sennacherib, king of Assyria, came up against all the fortified cities of Judah and took them. Yeah, a truly great man was about to face a crisis.
1: 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It is indeed an honor and a privilege that God has allowed us to impact the lives of so many individuals every day, on air and online, with our Bible study programs. As we count down to the end of another financial year, come next week, Tuesday, June 30, we need your help so that we can meet our end-of-year financial obligations and be positioned to continue to bring you these daily studies. 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We are a faith-based ministry, relying on how God moves on the hearts of you, our listeners, and your response. As you can imagine, ministry funds are not always readily available, and yet we are called to go forward and trust that God will provide. And that includes letting you know where we stand, and thus giving you the opportunity to come alongside and help us. We simply ask that if you have been impacted by our daily study of God's Word, will you prayerfully consider making a donation to this ministry? The fact is, your donation, no matter how small, will go a far way in ensuring that we can continue to reach the world with the life-transforming power of God's Word on a daily basis. Donations can be made via online bank transfer or in bank deposit. Our account is with the Halfway Tree branch of the Bank of Nova Scotia, account number 428310. 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Please note that it is a business current account. 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And of course, we so do appreciate your continued prayerful support. Now, as we get back to the Bible, here once again is Bible teacher Dr. John Neufeld with the conclusion of today's study.
0: In Hezekiah's nation of Judah, city after city fell to the Assyrians, and now it would not be long until they stood outside the gates of Jerusalem, and they would come to smash down its walls, destroy the temple, kill its king, and transport the entire population to another place. Nothing like this had ever happened in the history of Judah. 2 Kings 18, 14-16. And Hezekiah, king of Judah, sent to the king of Assyria at Lachish, saying, I have done wrong. Withdraw from me. Whatever you impose on me, I will bear. And the king of Assyria required of Hezekiah, king of Judah, 300 talents of silver and 30 talents of gold. And Hezekiah gave him all the silver that was found in the house of the Lord and in the treasuries of the king's house. At that time, Hezekiah stripped the gold from the doors of the temple of the Lord and from the doorposts that Hezekiah, king of Judah, had overlaid and gave it to the king of Assyria. Let me try to explain all that. Early in his reign, in the time of wealth and prosperity, Hezekiah had been involved in beautifying the temple. And now he's forced to strip that beauty away. So how do we understand that? Well, I think on one hand, we could see that Hezekiah is gaining a brief respite so that he can garner up his resources for what will lie ahead. See, at this time, Hezekiah is doing all that he can, knowing that that's not going to be enough. And that's a king-sized lesson for all of us. Whether you're fighting external enemies or internal enemies, including your own sin, please know that even though the odds against you are larger than you can imagine, and they are, God calls you to do what you can. For instance, you can't win the war over your flesh, but you must act. Be faithful in reading the Word. Form relationships of accountability, like in a Bible study that you attend. Pray. Keep from the place where you're being tempted. Do what you can, knowing it's not enough because you need the Lord. And that's what Hezekiah did. His efforts were feeble, but that doesn't mean they were insignificant. But the pressure was about to heat up. 2 Kings 18:17. And the king of Assyria sent the Tartan, the Rapsaris, and the Rabshakeh with a great army from Lachish to King Hezekiah at Jerusalem. And they went up and came to Jerusalem. And when they arrived, they came and stood by the conduit of the upper pool, which is on the highway to the washer's field. Now the Tartan is the commander-in-chief, the man overseeing the great unstoppable army of Assyria. He in rank was second only to the king. The Rapsaris, that was the chief eunuch and the next in command under the Tartan, and the Rabshakeh was in fact the king's chief cupbearer and also the field commander. Now these were all very important officials directly under the king. And then Hezekiah surprises the Assyrians. He doesn't go out to meet them. He sends his representatives. In effect, he's saying, I'm not speaking to the underlings of the king of Assyria. In short, Hezekiah is saying, I do not consider myself in any way inferior to the king of Assyria. The commanders are shocked. They say, on what are you basing this confidence of yours? We'll destroy you like any other people we've already destroyed. And if you say that you're basing your confidence on your God, well, your God is not going to be any better than any of the other gods that we've already destroyed. Tell you a story. Back in the year 1830, a British archaeologist by the name of Major Taylor was on an archaeological dig in the ancient city of Nineveh, which was in fact the capital of the Assyrian Empire. And he discovered what has been called a prism. It was a six-sided column made of baked clay, a hexagon, on which all six sides were covered with writing, some 500 lines. And it turns out it was an Assyrian description of King Sennacherib, the king of Assyria who threatened Hezekiah. The description begins by calling Sennacherib the favorite of the gods, a mighty man, a perfect hero, the man who consumes all his enemies with a thunderbolt, the man who all kings fear. Then amazingly, the prism contains the words of Sennacherib in which he describes attacking all the cities of Judah, and then it describes receiving tribute from Hezekiah. And then he goes on to say that he surrounded Jerusalem with his army, and in his words, Sennacherib boasts, I have shut up Hezekiah as a bird in a cage. Now, interestingly enough, the prism never says any more. I mean, you'd expect that it would talk about how he had destroyed him, but the prism simply ends. No further words are spoken. But the Bible tells us what happened when Sennacherib didn't have the courage to tell the end of the story. You know, they met the officials of Hezekiah. They seemed confident, so they fished around. Did Hezekiah have a secret agreement with Egypt? But no, it must be something else. And this brings us to the second principle of rising greatness. First, you have to do all you can, but second, you must wait on God. And that's the entire secret of Hezekiah's greatness.

0: Hezekiah reckoned that he had a great God and that God was for him. Did you hear that? Hezekiah was not convinced he was a great king, but he was convinced that he had a great God. God was for him. And that kind of confidence is called faith. And faith tells us several things. One, God is not angry with me, nor has he rejected me. But the anger of God, we know in the New Testament, has fallen on Jesus, and that Jesus and I are united. His future is my future. And second, if then God is for me, who can be against me? If they fight me, they'll fight against God. Now, believing that may not immediately change the external situation, but I tell you, it will give you a great confidence in your struggles. Whatever enemies you face, base your confidence on God. But the Assyrians are laughing. No God has ever delivered us from their hand. Your God won't be able to do that either. And all the people of Judah who stood on the wall at Jerusalem looking at the horde are silent. No one says a word. King Hezekiah has told them, say nothing. And what then does Hezekiah do? He sends his men to go speak to the prophet Isaiah. And Isaiah was a contemporary of Hezekiah. And Isaiah sends him a message back. He says, don't be afraid. None of those men you see standing outside of Jerusalem will enter this city. This army will return home humiliated. And then Hezekiah enters the temple of the Lord. So let's read a part of his prayer. 2 Kings 19:16-19. Incline your ear, O Lord, and hear. Open your eyes, O Lord, and see, and hear the words of Sennacherib, which he has sent to mock the living God. Truly, O Lord, the kings of Assyria have laid waste the nations and their lands, and have cast their gods into the fire, for they were not gods, but the work of men's hands, wood and stone. Therefore they were destroyed. So now, O Lord, our God, save us, please, from his hand, that all the kingdoms of the earth may know that you, O Lord, are God alone. And if you miss how Hezekiah prayed, I think you're going to miss the entire point of this account. The idea of greatness will permanently pass you by if you miss this. Look at verse 19. That the world would know that you, O Lord, are God alone. Here's why Hezekiah is great. It turns out he's not trying to defend himself or his city or, for that matter, anything. What Hezekiah is all about, he's a man who longs to see what Moses had predicted would happen. Numbers 14:21. One day, all the earth will be filled with the glory of the Lord. Hezekiah's great delight is the thought that God will be glorified. That's what he wanted. God, he says, manifest your glory in the earth. So how does this event end? 2 Kings 19:35-37. And that night the angel of the Lord went out and struck down 185,000 in the camp of the Assyrians. And when people rose early in the morning, behold, these were all dead bodies. Then Sennacherib, king of Assyria, departed and went home and lived in Nineveh. And as he was worshiping in the house of Nisroch his god, Adrammelech and Sherezer his sons struck him down with a sword and escaped into the land of Ararat. And Esarhaddon his son reigned in his place. See, God treated Sennacherib in the same way that he treated Pharaoh of Egypt. And when in the year 1830, Major Taylor discovered the prism, it turns out that the glory of Hezekiah's God was still remembered even in our day. It still testifies to us today. Do you want greatness? Listen, Sennacherib, with his great army, was not so great after all. Yes, he had shut up Hezekiah as a bird in a cage, but those ended up being the last words he spoke on that subject. And the final paragraph was written by God. Sennacherib, the great king, was hacked to death by his sons. But Hezekiah, whose only weapon was his confident trust in God, reminds us that God alone is great, and that God blesses those whose eyes look to him and take pleasure in the glory of God. See, the pathway to true greatness is to give up our own greatness and see the greatness of God, surrender to him, and to be confident that if God is for us, who can be against us?
1: Thanks so much, Dr. John. You know, your message today reminded me of the highlights experienced when people go on the pilgrimage to Israel in Hezekiah's tunnel. Maybe you can reflect on the significance of that story.
0: Yeah, it's a great story, because even though I didn't raise it here, I mean, when you go there and when you know the story of Hezekiah, I mean, it suddenly becomes very plain. So, you know, the king of Assyria has surrounded Jerusalem, but before that actually happens, Hezekiah is making preparations. He doesn't want to have happen what, you know, happened to the Jebusites when David took the city from them. He went up the water shaft. So Hezekiah constructs a separate water shaft that can't be penetrated and that will give the city the amount of water that it needs. So he did actually make all the preparations that he could possibly make. And that's, you know, just an amazing story. And, you know, if you go to Jerusalem, you've got to go to Hezekiah's tunnel, because it speaks to us of these very events that are spoken about here, of a time of great distress. And yet it was a time, as we know, God delivered his people. And that's the wonderful truth that we all can remember, that in the end, God delivers us.
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0: and don't have 12 hours of sunlight, like what we have in a tropical space. So they will have to be finding ways of doing these things, and they're always doing these kind of things in their own environment, but within our reality.
1: And, culturally, as you point out, is this something that our people will accept? When we come back from the news and the weather break, Paula Ann is standing by. I want to take a look at whether or not this is the kind of legislative change that should have been brought to the public and have us put forward our thoughts and ideas or debate.
0: Jamaican people, as a youth was growing up, I actually smell the food before I eat it. That is how we are.
1: That's how we are.
0: We're careful of what we eat.
1: All right. We're going to take a look at it when we come back from the news.
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4: Good morning. It's Friday, the 26th of June, 2026. I'm Paula Ann Porter-Jones, and these are the latest stories from the Radio Jamaica News Centre, courtesy of Quartz, bringing value home. Prime Minister Dr. Andrew Holness has opened the door to collaborating with Guyana on housing development. Dr. Holness praised Guyana for fast-tracking the processing of titles for housing, lands, and its one-stop mechanism for processing applications. Dr. Holness said he was very pleased to hear that the Guyana government has taken on the efficiency of the government bureaucracy in delivering the approvals for housing through the one-stop system that has cut approval times from as high as 3 years to now 3 months. He says there are lessons that can be shared for greater efficiency in Jamaica.
5: But I believe there are opportunities for Jamaica and Guyana to collaborate in the housing development sphere, particularly as it relates to labor and the deployment of new technologies in construction. And I look forward to advancing these conversations with your president to see how best we can collaborate as two developing nations to improve our people's access to housing.
4: He has bemoaned the lack of resources to meet the housing demand.
5: For Jamaica, the greatest constraint would be the supply side constraints, the availability of contractors who can build at scale, the availability of labor and technical skills that can operate with new innovations and new materials, and of course, the speed of government itself in giving planning and construction approvals. These have been our challenges.
4: Prime Minister Dr. Andrew Holness. He is currently on a two-day visit to Guyana, where he was speaking at the opening of the International Building Expo 2026. Dr. Holness recently told the Chamber of Commerce that the country would have to eventually prepare itself for imported labor to forge ahead with the massive development projects that are in the pipeline. Mr. Holness estimated that Jamaica has a housing deficit of approximately 150,000 housing solutions, and his administration has undertaken to directly provide 70,000. Jamaicans are being urged to play a greater role in making Jamaica's roads safer by reporting dangerous driving behavior that puts lives at risk. Transport Minister Darrell Vaz says public reporting will be a key part of efforts to improve compliance with the Road Traffic Act. However, Mr. Vaz cautioned that members of the public should not put themselves or others in danger to capture evidence of traffic breaches. More in this report from Raquel Porter.
6: Minister Vaz said motor

0: Jurists are not being asked to testify in court, but to provide information that can assist law enforcement. Acknowledging the police for their work in reducing crime and traffic offenses, he said the force cannot be everywhere at all times due to limited personnel and resources, making public cooperation essential in improving road safety.
1: But one thing I can tell you is that the mindset of those persons who are doing the infractions on a daily basis, knowing that it's not only the police that they have to look out for at this corner of East King's House Road and Hope Road, that it's hundreds and thousands of motor vehicles that are plying the streets of Jamaica every day. If you help us with that, I guarantee you they will think twice and three times before they overtake the line of traffic to get to the front of the line and then break the red light. Again, I'm saying, I'm not categorizing any one set of road users.
0: Minister Vaz said the upcoming Drive Safe app will serve as a centralized platform for public submissions, helping to facilitate more coordinated action by the relevant regulatory and enforcement agencies. The Transport Authority is currently advancing the development of the application, which is expected to be launched in the final week of July. This launch is set to coincide with the rollout of the demerit points system. Mr. Vaz also acknowledged concerns among some motorists, but added that reports may be submitted via multiple platforms.
1: JCF WhatsApp 876-591-5671. Transport Authority WhatsApp 876-374-8352, 876-551-8196, or 876-279-8515. 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And of course, Island Traffic Authority, social media, TikTok, Instagram, etc.
0: Transport Minister Darrell Vaz. Raquel Porter, reporting for Radio Jamaica News.
2: Thank you, Raquel. The St. Anne police are stepping up their efforts to capture a man accused of killing his former girlfriend in Maumee Bay. Dead is 34-year-old Jessica Howell, otherwise called Nooks, a vendor of Captureland Maumee Bay. The St. Anne police have named Conross Hilton, otherwise called Rasta, as a person of interest in relation to the killing. Commander for Zone 1 in the St. Anne Police Division, Deputy Superintendent of Police David Blake, says the police are closing in on Hilton.
3: About 4:35 o'clock in the morning, the male went to check with the female out in Maumee Bay. Whatever happened, it resulted in him slitting the female's throat, and now he's on the run. What I can assure you is that we are going to catch him in short order.
2: DSP Blake has appealed to residents to stem instances of domestic violence.
3: The trained operatives here from the Domestic Violence Intervention Center, I'm saying any member you see in your community that is having a problem, help us to refer them to the Domestic Violence Center. If you are having a problem yourself, the assistance is here. Go and speak to the representatives from the Domestic Violence Intervention Center. But we are seeing too many domestic-related incidents.
2: Commander for Zone 1 in the St. Anne Police Division, Deputy Superintendent of Police, David Blake. The Organization of Eastern Caribbean States has agreed to establish a broad-based advisory team to guide negotiations with the United States in accepting a limited number of non-criminal third country nationals and refugees. St. Vincent and the Grenadines Prime Minister Dr. Godwin Friday said the request from Washington comes at a time of profound geopolitical uncertainty.
4: We are still working through this matter very carefully because it holds serious implications for our economy, the safety of our people, the utilization of scarce resources, and for sovereignty. And recognizing these implications, the OECS countries, through the organization, agreed to work closely together to fashion the best possible outcome for our people. Accordingly, we agreed to establish a broad-based high-level advisory team drawn from across the member states to carry on technical discussions amongst themselves that guided our negotiations with the U.S. individually and collectively.
2: St. Vincent and the Grenadines Prime Minister Dr. Godwin Friday addressing the 78th summit of the OECS this week. And now to end this newscast, the main points. Prime Minister Dr. Andrew Holness opens door to collaborating with Guyana on housing development. Jamaicans being urged to play a greater role in making Jamaica's roads safer by reporting dangerous driving behavior. St. Anne Police stepping up efforts to capture a man accused of killing his former girlfriend in Mami Bay. Organization of Eastern Caribbean States agrees to establish advisory team to guide negotiations with the U.S. to accept non-criminal third country nationals. That's the 6 o'clock news brought to you by Quartz, bringing value home. It's now 10 minutes after 6. News next at 7.
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1: We say thank you to the Met Center of Jamaica for providing us with both forecasts this morning. We start with the local forecast. There's a tropical wave moving across Jamaica, and there's a low-level jet stream across the Central Caribbean. The tropical wave should be west of the island by this evening, while the low-level jet stream should remain across the region over the next few days. This morning should have isolated showers and thunderstorms, mainly across eastern parishes. This afternoon, expect isolated and thunderstorms mainly across the central and western parishes. It will be windy across most parishes, with tonight becoming fair. Maximum temperature expected for both Montego Bay and Kingston, 33 degrees Celsius. And our three-day forecast says all 3 days, Saturday, Sunday, and Monday, should have isolated afternoon showers and thunderstorms across central and western parishes, and windy conditions mainly across sections of southern parishes. There is an area of low pressure across Colombia. That is your local forecast. We move across to see what the marine forecast has in store. Inshore on the north coast, expect moderate to strong northeasterly winds between mid-morning and sunset, waves reaching 2 meters. Light easterly winds expected after sunset, waves less than a meter. Isolated afternoon thunderstorms are projected. Inshore on the south coast, we should see moderate to strong southeasterly winds between mid-morning and sunset, waves reaching 2 meters. Moderate southeasterly winds expected after midnight, waves reaching 1.5 meters. Windy conditions are on offer with isolated morning showers as well. An amber alert remains in effect for offshore areas of the south coast due to strong winds and large waves. Inshore on, well, both Pedro and Morant banks, actually, should see strong easterly winds today and tomorrow, waves reaching 2.5 meters. Windy conditions and isolated thunderstorms are expected. There's a tropical wave moving across Jamaica and a low-level jet stream across the Central Caribbean. The outlook for 6 a.m. Saturday to 6 a.m. Sunday sees strong easterly winds being expected, with waves reaching 2.5 meters. That's your marine forecast. Before that, the local forecast. Thank you, Met Center of Jamaica.

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0: All right, so we are talking this morning, milk of the future versus milk of today with Dr. Kadima. That's my slug for the topic, for the show. Dr. Kadima and I, senior lecturer, Mona School of Business and Management. We're discussing recent legislation from the Senate has approved these new changes that allow for milk substitutes to be just 5%. So the question is, will we be drinking real milk? And should the members of the public have been consulted before this decision was made? Naif, your thoughts on that. Should we have been asked, do you want only 5% or you want 50% or more?
1: In fact, we know that the whole idea of good governance speaks what is called inclusivity and making sure that you engage all the stakeholders who are part of any decisions that are going to be made that will affect them as well. So, again, I find that both political parties are really guilty of not applying good governance practices when they make decisions about anything relating to Jamaican people in any meaningful way. So, yes, they should have gone to the Jamaican population to get what they have to say, especially mothers. You know, people must recognize that mothers are very concerned about the health of their children, and we're very peculiar about what we eat as a Jamaican people. Jamaicans take food very seriously. You know? I mean, Jamaicans take food very seriously. As a matter of fact, you know, that in our culture, we emphasize that if you eat in certain things, I mean, you know, I am in terms of what I eat and what I don't eat. But in reality, Jamaicans are so serious and pressed on how you season the food.
0: That's right.
1: What kind of thing you put it in the food. You know, so we're really very skeptical about the things that we're eating. We smell the food before we eat it sometimes. Where people might think it is rude, but it's just a precaution. We grew up learning that don't go around, go eat from people, and they poison you.
0: Mm-hmm.
1: Our culture about food is a very strong culture, and that is probably one of the reasons why Jamaican food is one of the most popular kind of food globally. We are so funny about food that we sometimes prefer to buy food on the road so we can see what they're doing in the pot than buying food from around some restaurant back where you don't know what they're putting in the food. So imagine now when we're going to buy food and we do not even know what is really in that food based on some kind of definition that we have applied. And also the state should have really consulted the people. I mean, I've just listened to the news about Andrew being in Guyana and he's speaking about housing. And, you know, and I've heard some other news, but I'm saying if Andrew ever realized that there's an opportunity now based on these things that are happening globally, and the Jambi Initiative in Guyana, which says that any Caribbean person can actually access land in Guyana. So one of the things that Andrew should be speaking of, which I don't know because I haven't seen the news, is how we can improve collaboration within the region to boost our food sovereignty, our food health and wealth sovereignty. You know, Guyana is able to give Jamaica so much land to produce so much other things that we need.
0: And by the way, Knife, that is against the background that Guyana is the only country in the world that has attained
1: that
0: food security. And they have attained food security.
1: Yes, and so we recognize that. Remember, Guyana gave Trinidad over 40,000 hectares of land, you know.
0: Mm-hmm.
1: Another part of this source could have been

0: agriculture from own perspective is how do we deal with plant-based milk? Because you're consuming milk, not because you want to consume milk, you're consuming milk because of the nutrients that are contained in the milk. You know, and you can make milk from so much different kind of plants. And there's a lot of milk being made from soya. I am a bit skeptical of soya because of the high level of estrogen within soya and therefore the implications for youth health as well, in terms of estrogen buildup. But there's so many different plant-based things that are being used. You have almond milk, you have all kind of nut milk. So why is that a Caribbean space that have the capacity to grow these things, to grow these trees, to produce these unique products? We are not doing it, but we are still buying into everything that people in Europe and America actually argue that are important for them. Not for us, you know. They argue that those things are important for them, and then we go ahead and now adopt those things. We have to be more creative and innovative and think more about our own people and the culture. Cultural theory is important, not just in food consumption, but any decision they are going to make, they must investigate what the cultural theory is. How is that our people will respond to these things based on our cultural practices and preferences? And that is what makes us who we are. Mm-hmm. You know, it is the things that we do, the things that we eat, the things that we, the songs we sing, the dance, the cultural and creative industries. That is what gives us our unique position. So if you really think about this in a very serious way, and the state, I mean both political parties, you know, because outside of the fact that Alan would have said something about this, I'm still not hearing anything coming from any of the other members in the government, as if this is something that is not really important. So both political parties are guilty of not engaging the population in a meaningful way about what is happening as related to this legislation.
1: Something that I want to touch on, Knife, before we end this conversation, is the implications of this piece of legislation for the dairy industry. Is this good for the dairy industry?
0: I wonder if when they were doing this, they weren't thinking about people who are local farmers in the dairy industry. Because I'm not seeing that this is going to benefit a dairy farmer, unless you're going to tell the dairy farmer that, okay, you need to stop being a dairy farmer and start to be a middleman, where you will now get an import license to import these kinds of milk substitutes to supply to the local market space. That must be the old option they're saying to people who are dairy farmers. This is not going to provide any form of assistance at all or any form of opportunity to a farmer. You can be somebody who's in the value chain, the agriculture value chain, because the agriculture value chain might also include importation and distribution. And so if you're in that part of the business, then you might benefit. But if you're a farmer, you don't have any benefit at all. As a matter of fact, I think subsequent to the pronouncement, I heard a representative on the television from the dairy farmer industry saying that we need to actually bolster our capacity to deal with dairy genetics. And I have not heard any response from the state supporting what he's saying. So even the Dairy Farmers Association must be really concerned, because that is doing it's clouding them out. You are saying that we are going to provide alternatives for you to use, which might not have to come from cows.
1: Does that not also, Knife, and I'm asking the questions because I know the public will ask the questions, and as someone who has allergies, I have food allergies.
0: Yes.
1: Doesn't that open also the question of whether or not some of these substitutes might pose a health risk for people with allergies?
0: And you use the word might because I think you're hosting a program, you know, but in reality, these things cause problems for people all the while. I mean, is that just about even milk? A lot of the artificial, no, man, the artificial things don't work. You know, can you have a world that is moving to more organic, ital kinds of inputs, and you are promoting more artificial kinds of inputs, something that you don't know where they're coming from. Mm-hmm. Which means that sometimes all these illnesses we have seen happening amongst our children, we can't explain them because we do not even recognize that the source of the problem is not something that we are from our space. You know, you do not, it's what I call the unknown, things that you do not know, that is impacting a situation. You know, and so what you're asking is something that the Minister of Health himself should have been asking. Why, when the bill was being passed, the Minister of Health was not a part of that process? Why it is only, it was seen as a business decision? Because the bill was being passed by the Minister of Industry, Investment and Commerce. You know, and so the Minister of Industry, Investment and Commerce was not a scientist. Is being advised by persons a scientist, we're only thinking about the science and not thinking about anything else. And so you can't even say it is a minister who, well, he must take responsibility. But you can't say that it's a minister who's driving it, because at that time these people are making decisions based on advice of other people who also support their political party, but persons who were not thinking in the way a minister of health to be thinking. You know, would not be thinking that way in a means of culture, gender, entertainment, and sports to be thinking. It was not thinking in a way that all the other key stakeholders who will be affected by these things is actually thinking. And so it really says that if we are going to make decisions that are going to affect the entire population, we need to practice our preach. If we are talking about effective and inclusive governance, well, let these key decisions reflect that inclusivity. And that is not happening generally within the country. And that's going to lead to so many other problems. And we're making decisions about people who, and these are young youth. Many Spaniards have those 8-year-old and those 9-year-old on these programs. And they were making responses to questions they were asking. So you don't think they could actually respond to a question? Listen, yeah, to them. Young man, would you want to consume milk that comes from other mamas except cows and goats?
1: You know, what is coming up in my mind now, though, Knife, is the fact that in much the same way that there are some of our children that have never had the experience of stepping out of their backyard to pick an orange off a tree or a tangerine off a tree, as we did when we were children. Aren't we running the risk of having children who, in the future, who may never know what real milk tastes like?
0: That they know what a cow looks like.
1: Oh, I know what a cow looks like. Yeah. Why, if we're taking it...
0: Today, yeah. Many of those people actually say they eat burgers in the United States, never see a real cow.
1: That ain't that something. It is so amazing. By the way, Ophelia here in Portmore saying, good morning, Miss McKenzie and Dr. Knife. We as children, we always suck the milk from the cow and it never killed us. And she said the cow's name was Herfa. So, because in the rural parts, there are people who they just go straight to the cow for the milk. And as she points out, it never bothered them. You know, so interesting days ahead. Do you think that there is still room for us to have any debate on the matter, Knife?
0: All right. Just sometimes debate is important. I think actions are even more important. And so I recognize that when there's a regulation, regulations also create opportunities. Means if we don't like regulation, what then would be the alternative? It might mean, given that this is something that is happening globally, we must also look at what are the other global trends. The other global trends are persons using plant-based milk. Yes, if you go to places like a price match, you have all kind of almond milk and all of those other milk being sold in those areas. And people are concerned about if they are really pure almond as well. But I'm saying the opportunities might emerge for us to A, to still have a discourse, because we can reverse a bill, means the law and is man make law, so we can change back the law and ensure that it moves not just on 50%, but the higher the percentage required is the better for our local dairy farmers. Yes? And again, look at the alternatives, because I do agree about the footprint of cows and the use of land, you know. But I'm saying it could be a mix. It could be a mix of both plant-based and real, I'm going to say real animals, but our culturally accepted animals. It could be a mix of those. Culturally accepted animal milk and plant-based milk. So opportunities are there despite the legislation. Yeah, but I'm hoping that the state we tend to be a little more, have more foresight in terms of how we deal with agriculture generally across the region, you know, and look at the opportunities that the region itself presents to ensure that we support food, health, and wealth sovereignty as a Caribbean space. And then we will know that we can also create these unique products that can be sold in the same places in Europe and America based on our own local inputs. Sometimes I'm wondering if we are really thinking quite strategically about how we engage the global market space. And let me give you an example, which is not just agriculture related. So Andrew is in Guyana, and Andrew is speaking about housing and construction, and don't realize that the construction system in Guyana is really from us. They will use steel. That's how we would use steel in some of the walls, because they don't face earthquakes, you know? I am thinking about getting skilled people to come to Jamaica. Guyana needed 1,000 welders to support the oil and gas industry. Them do have the skilled people we have. Them do have a

0: heart and his dear. So I'm thinking and saying.
1: So it is playing to our strengths and using what is most readily available to us. Now, if I'm out of time, I have to come back to you on this one. By the way, someone was saying that it's a similar approach that was taken to ganja. So this is, that's for another day, another time, another conversation.
0: But our partnership with Guyana must be around agriculture primarily. That is our trending. Guyana and Suriname is agriculture.
1: Thank you, Dr. Kadamawi Knife, senior lecturer at the Mona School of Business and Management. Before I get out of here, really want to say a big thank you to the team. Thank you, Shavoni. Thank you, Paula Ann. Thank you, Kareen. We'll be back on Monday with more Farm Talk in Sunnyside Up. Going to try to see what we can do. I was going to try to get some rest this weekend, but that's not possible. University Singers, we have our final weekend of concerts taking place at the Philip Sherlock Center. We have one show today, two tomorrow, and our gala presentation on Sunday at 6. So, lots to do. Enjoy your weekend, my friend, and keep farming.
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5: This is Starscope for Friday, June 26. Aries, being emotionally open or vulnerable with others is a strength. It can also be liberating. Taurus, a willingness to understand another perspective or point of view could help you find a solution that makes everyone happy, including you. Gemini, delegating tasks or responsibilities to others could allow you to get more done and out of the way today. Cancer, try not to worry too much about what everybody else is doing. Just be the best version of yourself that you can be. Leo, avoid volunteering for more work than necessary. You need some time to play. Virgo, the first half of the day will be most beneficial for traveling, learning, or teaching, or for promoting your work, or that your request will be granted. Scorpio, be mindful of letting others pull you into their drama. It's best to stay out of it and remain neutral. Sagittarius, you need a well-deserved break. Create space in your schedule so that you can take one. Capricorn, being true to yourself will help the right people find you. Aquarius, find constructive ways to channel any frustration that you might be feeling. You can put it to good use. Pisces, it's time to put an idea into action. Use your imagination. If it's your birthday today, you're self-motivated, even if there are times when you might not be so self-assured. However, you'd rather rise to the challenge than count yourself out. It's your resilience and courage that enables you to meet your goals and overcome the obstacles that you face. Never the one to make an impulsive decision, you approach each opportunity with caution, preferring to feel your way through it instead of rushing in. Because of how strong your intuition is, your results are usually on target. This year, if there's an area of your life that you're not happy with, you should be able to improve it.
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0: you know that up to 80% of heart disease is preventable if we stop believing the myths and start taking action? 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Here's another. I'd know if my blood pressure was high. Myth. High blood pressure is the silent killer. You won't feel it until it's too late. And that's a fact. A Heart Active message brought to you by Radio Jamaica 94 FM and Lasca Oats Porridge Mix. 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

It is 25 minutes before we get to 7 o'clock, and we have been requested to announce the deaths of Jeremiah Russell, Radcliffe Alcock, Claudette Brown, Iona Brown, Randolph Reed, and Mordre Glanville. Jeremiah Theophilus Russell, otherwise known as Pico, late of Union Ocheria St. Anne, died on May 8, leaving 5 sons, 5 grandchildren, sisters, brothers, and other relatives. The body of Jeremiah Theophilus Russell leaves Casha Joe Funeral Services to the Seventh-day Adventist Church, Mile End, on Sunday, June 28, for funeral service at 11 a.m., interment in the Walkerswood Cemetery. Radcliffe Anthony Alcock, late of Whitehall, Beth Salem, St. Elizabeth, died on May 15, leaving children Ramon, Javid, Raphael, and Antonika. Mother Zeltis, 5 brothers, 2 sisters, and other relatives. The body of Radcliffe Anthony Alcock leaves Carson's Funeral Services and Supplies to Beth Salem Cornerstone Healing and Deliverance Center in St. Elizabeth on Saturday, June 27, for funeral service at 10 a.m. Interment in the family plot, St. Elizabeth. Claudette Orinthia Brown, otherwise known as Glow, Auntie, or Gloria, late of Marlborough Richmond St. Mary, died on May 6, leaving 6 children, Brother Canute, 23 grandchildren, and other relatives. The body of Claudette Brown leaves Exodus Funeral Service to Apostolic Ark Pentecostal Church, Marlborough, St. Elizabeth, on Saturday, June 27, for Thanksgiving service at 11 a.m., interment in the Marlborough Cemetery, St. Mary. Iona Brown, otherwise

friend and other relatives. The body of Iona Brown, Lisbetsburg Funeral Home, Port Maria, the New Testament Assembly of God, Manga Valley, on Saturday, June 27, for Thanksgiving service at 11 a.m. Interment in the family plot, Manga Valley. Randolph Roland Reed, otherwise known as Security or Mass Ran, late of Grovetown, South Manchester, died on May 24, leaving wife, Petrona, 9 children, 8 grandchildren, sister, 3 brothers, and other relatives. The body of Randall Roland Reed leaves Lynn's funeral home to the Seventh-day Adventist Church, Grovetown, South Manchester, on Sunday, June 28, for Thanksgiving service at 11 a.m., interment in the family plot, Warwick, South Manchester. And Marjorie Glanville, otherwise known as Auntie Marjorie, late of Hopetown, Manchester, died on May 27, leaving children O'Neill, Goffrey, and Carla, 7 grandchildren, 2 sisters, brother, and other relatives. The body of Marjorie Glanville leaves Lynn's funeral home to St. Mark's Anglican Church, Mandeville Parish Church, on Saturday, June 27, for funeral service at 11 a.m., interment in the Oaklawn Memorial Gardens, Dunsinane, in Manchester. 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
0: Alrighty, folks, let's step to the streets for this Friday. 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The gentleman is here, Hal Shane Burke. Happy Friday, my brother.
3: A very happy Friday to you, Shivani, to Paula, to Althea, and to the motoring public this Friday morning. It's a little bit overcast, but the sun still peeping through, and the rays are still cascading across the thoroughfares. Now, we looked at the situation along Arnold Road and along Camp Road. Those areas quite good. The Crossroads area still a little bit busy, but you'll still be able to get through without any undue challenge. Now, motorists, please, this morning we saw two incidents where motorists just barreled through stop signs, didn't bother to stop, didn't bother to look, and in one instance it was a near collision. Please, we're advising motorists, please obey the stop signs. Not because the person in front of you stops, that means you should barrel through. Each vehicle should stop at the sign and look to ensure that it is clear before proceeding. So, a little later on, we will be heading to St. Elizabeth to link with Melville Harris. We have Charles Lanneman as our broadcast engineer, and we are guided by JamNav, by Monogen Informatics, knowing the way. So, until your next week, Shivani, it's back to you.
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1: 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What is it?
0: Get out of my dream.
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0: 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Billy Ocean.

0: Billy Ocean with his long song. Get out of my dreams. 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
1: 24 degrees Celsius in Mango Valley, St. Mary. 9 minutes now to 7 o'clock as we move to Music in the Love Spot. 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

0: absolutely love this one. Music in the Love Spot this morning. Anything for you, sir?
1: A lot.
0: It is. Tell me, is Debbie?
1: Gloria.
0: Gloria Estefan. There we go. I almost said Debbie Gibson. 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
2: Excerpt from Minister Desmond McKenzie's sectoral presentation.
3: We got approval to build two brand new infirmaries, one in Trelawney and one in St. Elizabeth. We have also provided financial support to undertake works at the St. Elizabeth, Hanover, and Westmoreland Infirmary. We have done upgrade work on the wards at the St. Thomas Infirmary. A new matron quarters was built in Hanover. A state-of-the-art kitchen and dining area was constructed at the St. James Infirmary. A new wing will be built at the Spanish Town Infirmary.
2: Excerpt from Minister Desmond McKenzie's sectoral presentation, brought to you by the Ministry of Local Government and Community Development.
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3: Coming up in Newsline 7 this morning, PSOJ calls for Prime Minister to seriously consider having Dr. Andrew Wheatley step aside from his ministerial duties while allegations raised by the Integrity Commission are addressed. Health Minister expresses concern about the availability of certain substances in schools across the island. Prime Minister Dr. Andrew Holness opens door to collaborating with Guyana on housing development. Jamaicans being urged to play a greater role in making roads safer by reporting dangerous driving behavior that puts lives at risk. And in the financial report at 7:15, Tropical Battery Company says it made significant progress in expanding its presence in the United States. Newsline 7 is your 30-minute news package, which today includes major news, a roving report courtesy of Guardian General Insurance Jamaica Limited, Live Safe, Live Easy, a financial report, and the breakfast sports report brought to you by KFC's Big League promotion. 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
3: I'm Paula Ann Porter-Jones, and these are the latest stories from the Radio Jamaica News Center. The Private Sector Organization of Jamaica, PSOJ, is calling for Prime Minister Dr. Andrew Holness to seriously consider having Minister Without Portfolio in the Office of the Prime Minister, Dr. Andrew Wheatley, step aside from his ministerial duties while allegations raised by the Integrity Commission are addressed. The PSOJ is the latest group calling for Dr. Wheatley to step aside. Prince Moore has details.
5: In a statement yesterday, the PSOJ expressed concern about the issues arising from the Integrity Commission's investigations and recommendations involving Dr. Wheatley. The organization says it remains committed to the principles of good governance, transparency, accountability, and integrity. It says these are essential to maintaining public confidence, protecting Jamaica's international reputation, and supporting economic growth. The PSOJ says, while allegations of this nature are of significant public interest, confidence in the country's governance framework depends on matters of public accountability being handled through credible, independent, and transparent processes. The business group also stressed that it respects the role of the Integrity Commission and the legal and constitutional processes in place, including the principle that individuals are presumed innocent until proven guilty. But it says, given the sensitive responsibilities of cabinet ministers, it believes Dr. Wheatley stepping aside while the matter is resolved would help preserve public confidence, protect the integrity of the office, and reinforce Jamaica's governance framework. The PSOJ adds that Jamaica has made significant progress in strengthening its governance systems and says that progress must continue through consistent adherence to accountability, transparency, and the rule of law. Prince Moore, Radio Jamaica News.
3: Thank you, Prince. Health Minister Dr. Christopher Tufton has expressed concern about the availability of certain substances in schools across the island. Dr. Tufton says health facilities have been dealing with children requiring treatment after ingesting a variety of substances which they obtained at school. He is therefore calling for greater levels of support for the Ministry of Health and Wellness's campaign around substance abuse.
6: We have had to treat children based on exposure in schools. Some are uptown schools, some are middletown schools, some are downtown schools. And even where costs are high, we have had cases of children being able to afford it and are exposing themselves on each other. So the sweets, the gummies, the drinks, the vapes, the pills, and

0: other products, sometimes from unknown sources. So we're asking schools, churches, youth organizations, community groups, event promoters, transport operators, vendors, neighbors, to play their part.
1: Health Minister Dr. Christopher Tufton. He was speaking yesterday at a ceremony to observe the International Day Against Drug Abuse and Illicit Trafficking in St. James. Prime Minister Dr. Andrew Holness has opened the door to collaborating with Guyana on housing development. Dr. Holness praised Guyana for fast-tracking the processing of titles for housing lands and its one-stop mechanism for processing applications. Dr. Holness said he was very pleased to hear that the Guyana government has taken on the efficiency of the government bureaucracy in delivering the approvals for housing through the one-stop system that has cut approval times from as high as 3 years to now 3 months. He says there are lessons that can be shared for greater efficiency in Jamaica.
2: But I believe there are opportunities for Jamaica and Guyana to collaborate in the housing development sphere, particularly as it relates to labor and the deployment of new technologies in construction. And I look forward to advancing these conversations with your president to see how best we can collaborate as two developing nations to improve our people's access to housing.
1: He has bemoaned the lack of resources to meet the housing demand.
2: For Jamaica, the greatest constraint would be the supply side constraints, the availability of contractors who can build at scale, the availability of labor and technical skills that can operate with new innovations and new materials, and of course, the speed of government itself in giving planning and construction approvals. These have been our challenges.
1: Prime Minister Dr. Andrew Holness. He is currently on a two-day visit to Guyana, where he was speaking at the opening of the International Building Expo 2026. Dr. Holness recently told the Jamaica Chamber of Commerce that the country would have to eventually prepare itself for imported labor to forge ahead with the massive development projects that are in the pipeline. Mr. Holness estimated that Jamaica has a housing deficit of approximately 150,000 housing solutions, and his administration has undertaken to directly provide 70,000. Jamaicans are being urged to play a greater role in making Jamaica's roads safer by reporting dangerous driving behavior that puts lives at risk. Transport Minister Darrell Vaz says public reporting will be a key part of efforts to improve compliance with the Road Traffic Act. However, Mr. Vaz cautioned that members of the public should not put themselves or others in danger to capture evidence of traffic breaches. More in this report from Raquel Porter.
3: Minister Vaz said motorists are not being asked to testify in court, but to provide information that can assist law enforcement, acknowledging the police for their work in reducing crime and traffic offenses. He said the force cannot be everywhere at all times due to limited personnel and resources, making public cooperation essential in improving road safety.
4: But one thing I can tell you is that the mindset of those persons who are doing the infractions on a daily basis, knowing that it's not only the police that they have to look out for at this corner of East King's House Road and Hope Road, that it's hundreds and thousands of motor vehicles that are plying the streets of Jamaica every day. If you help us with that, I guarantee you they will think twice and three times before they overtake the line of traffic to get to the front of the line and then break the red light. Again, I'm saying I'm not categorizing any one set of road users.
3: Minister Vaz said the upcoming Drive Safe app will serve as a centralized platform for public submissions, helping to facilitate more coordinated action by the relevant regulatory and enforcement agencies. The Transport Authority is currently advancing the development of the application, which is expected to be launched in the final week of July. This launch is set to coincide with the rollout of the demerit points system. Mr. Vaz also acknowledged concerns among some motorists, but added that reports may be submitted via multiple platforms.
4: JCF WhatsApp 876-591-5671. Transport Authority WhatsApp 876-374-8352, 876-551-8196, or 876-279-8515. 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And of course, Island Traffic Authority, social media, TikTok, Instagram, etc.
3: Transport Minister Darrell Vaz, Raquel Porter, reporting for Radio Jamaica News.
1: Thank you, Raquel. And procurement is now underway for the National Road Safety Campaign as the government ramps up preparations for the October 1 implementation of the demerit point system. As of June 24, 136 people had been killed in 122 road crashes, with reckless driving, improper overtaking, and other traffic violations among the leading causes. Minister Darrell Vaz gave the update yesterday at the Transport Ministry press briefing on the operationalization of the demerit point system. Mr. Vaz said the deadline for submission of tenders has been extended until July 10.
4: I wish to remind the public that earlier this year, the government approved a 5% allocation from the revenues collected from traffic offenses to be allotted to the Ministry of Energy, Transport and Telecommunications for a national road safety campaign.
1: Transport Minister Darrell Vaz. The St. Anne police say they are stepping up their efforts to capture a man accused of killing his former girlfriend in Mami Bay. Dead is 34-year-old Jessica Howell, otherwise called Nooks, a vendor of Captureland Mami Bay. The St. Anne police have named Conross Hilton, otherwise called Rasta, as a person of interest in relation to the killing. Commander for Zone 1 in the St. Anne Police Division, Deputy Superintendent of Police David Blake, says the police are closing in on Hilton.
5: 4:35 o'clock in the morning, the male went to check with the female out in Mami Bay. Whatever happened, it resulted in him slitting the female's throat, and now he's on the run. What I can assure you is that we're going to catch him in short order.
1: Commander for Zone 1 in the St. Anne Police Division, Deputy Superintendent of Police David Blake. And finally, the Organization of Eastern Caribbean States has agreed to establish a broad-based advisory team to guide negotiations with the United States to accept a limited number of non-criminal third country nationals and refugees. St. Vincent and the Grenadines Prime Minister, Dr. Godwin Friday, said the request from Washington comes at a time of profound geopolitical uncertainty.
6: We're still working through this matter very carefully, because it holds serious implications for our economy, the safety of our people, the utilization of scarce resources, and for sovereignty. And recognizing these implications, the OECS countries, through the organization, agreed to work closely together to fashion the best possible outcome for our people. Accordingly, we agreed to establish a broad-based, high-level advisory team drawn from across the member states to carry on technical discussions amongst themselves that guided our negotiations with the U.S. individually and collectively.
1: St. Vincent and the Grenadines Prime Minister Dr. Godwin Friday. He was addressing the 78th summit of the OECS this week. And with those stories making up the news section of Newsline 7, we now move, courtesy of Guardian General Insurance Jamaica Limited, live safe, live easy, to the streets, where Hal Shane Burke has a traffic update. Hal Shane.
7: Well, thank you very much, Paula. Now, we are along Trafalgar Road, heading down towards the intersection with Waterloo Road, and we have a lot of company getting down this area. If you're coming up Holwyn Road, we're seeing maybe two vehicles getting up in this vicinity. And Lord Nelson Way, that area looks good for movement, so if you're using that area, you should have no challenge. Paula, right back to you.
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1: And that makes it time for

0: or our financial report. Jamaican battery manufacturer Tropical Battery Company says it has made significant progress in expanding its presence in the United States through its new Amazon.com storefront. More in this report from Prince Moore.
1: The company, which is listed on the Jamaica Stock Exchange, says within the first weeks of operation, it has shipped products to customers in more than 39 states across the U.S. Tropical Battery says, while revenue from the new sales channel remains modest at this early stage, the geographic reach of the launch has exceeded its expectations. The company says the development demonstrates that a Jamaican business operating from Kingston can use Amazon's logistics network to deliver products directly to American households and businesses while earning US dollar revenue without a physical presence in the United States. Tropical Battery says the model supports its strategy of expanding into new markets, diversifying revenue streams, and creating sustainable foreign exchange earnings. The company says Amazon's fulfillment infrastructure is serving as its U.S. logistics partner, allowing it to access a wider customer base as it builds the platform for future growth. For the financial report, I'm Prince Moore.
0: Thank you, Prince. Producer prices for Jamaica's mining and manufacturing industries increased in May. The latest figures from the Statistical Institute of Jamaica, Statin, show that the producer price index for the mining and quarrying industry rose by 0.4%, while the manufacturing index increased by 2.7%. Statin says the increase in mining was driven mainly by a 0.3% rise with the bauxite mining and alumina processing category, along with a 2.3% increase in other mining and quarrying. The increase in manufacturing prices was largely due to higher costs in the food, beverages, and tobacco group, which rose 2.9%, and refined petroleum products, which climbed 5.8%. The Dominican Republic's tobacco industry generated more than $1.3 billion in export earnings in 2025, strengthening its position as one of the country's leading export sectors. Director of the Dominican Tobacco Institute, Ivan Hernandez Guzman, says the sector currently supports more than 122,000 direct jobs. He says 130 tobacco and tobacco-related companies operate under the country's free zone regime. Hernandez says tobacco exports have grown by 41% since 2019, helping to drive new investments and increase employment by 26% since 2019. He credits the sector's expansion to government support initiatives, including technical assistance, seed and seedling distribution, land preparation, pest control, and international promotion. The official says tobacco remains the Dominican Republic's third largest export product behind gold and medical devices. Oil prices rose more than 2% on Thursday after a cargo vessel was hit by an unknown projectile near Oman, putting an evacuation effort for ships from the key Strait of Hormuz on hold and reawakening concerns about the worldwide flow of oil. The flow of oil and of gas has been disrupted since the joint U.S.-Israeli attacks on Iran at the end of February, but the agreement between the U.S. and Iran to end the war has allowed the resumption of traffic through the crucial strait, which Iran had effectively blockaded. After the market closed on Thursday, two U.S. officials told Reuters that Iran fired on the cargo ship as it attempted to pass through the strait. Iranian authorities said the security of vessels passing outside designated Hormuz routes is not guaranteed. Brent futures rose 2% to settle at $75.26 a barrel, while U.S. West Texas Intermediate crude also rose 2% to settle at $71.92. And finally, the U.S. dollar will open trading at $157.70, the Canadian dollar at $111.99, the pound at $207.64, and the euro at $184.56 today. That's today's financial report. It's now 20 minutes after 7, time for the Breakfast Sports Report, courtesy of KFC's big league promotion. KFC, it's finger-licking good.
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1: Here's your sports reporter, Jermaine Brown. Good morning, Jermaine.
2: Good morning, Paula Ann. And good morning, everyone. Here now is your breakfast sports. First up, news on what else? Football. The United States finished atop Group D, but had their perfect record tarnished by Turkey, who had a shocker 3-2 win in action from the Men's World Cup in the late game on Thursday night. And the win was Turkey's first point, but they have been eliminated from the competition, finishing at the foot of the group on 3 points. Arda Güler in the 10th, Barış Alper Yılmaz in minute 31, and Can Ayhan in added time scored for Turkey. You know, Paraguay and Australia remained scoreless in a tense battle, with Australia progressing with a better head-to-head record from the group. And in Group F, Netherlands finished strongly with a convincing 3-2 win over Tunisia. Netherlands' goals came from, an own goal in the 3rd minute before Brian Brobbey in minute 7, and Jean-Paul Van Heike in the 62nd minute completed the scoring. Tunisia's consolation came from Hazim Mastouri in the 54th minute.
3: Malin across, Brobbey, that got deflected in. Header snapped back across the face and slammed home. The Dutch are running away with it quite early. Brobbey scored again. The ball, header snapped down and in. Just the start Tunisia was looking for. Mastouri, the header snapped on, that gets in. And Eka got the first touch to it. The Netherlands restore their 2-goal lead.
2: Japan and Sweden shared the points in a 1-1 draw, with both teams battling until the final whistle. Lazan Maeda opened the scoring for Japan in the 56th. However, Sweden's Anthony Elanga ensured a draw.
4: Doan, clever. Doan,
5: brilliant. Maeda, it's a wonderful goal for Japan. Absolutely wonderful.
4: Certainly since going behind, Sweden have redoubled their efforts. Elanga.
5: Oh, wow! He's pulled that out of the bag for Sweden, Anthony Elanga.
2: The draw confirmed Japan's place in the next round, while Sweden are also through as they finished as one of the 8 best third-placed teams. And it was a dramatic finish over in Group E. Ecuador pulling off one of the shocks of the tournament with a 2-1 win over powerhouse Germany, while the Ivory Coast defeated CONCACAF team Curaçao 2-0 to secure a place in the round of 32. Meanwhile, the tournament continues today with 6 matches across groups G, H and I, including France meeting Norway in a top-of-the-table clash at the Gillette Stadium in Foxborough, Massachusetts. Group I leaders France will battle Norway at 2 p.m., with both teams having already booked their spots in the knockout round. And this game can be seen delayed on TVJ at 12:30 Saturday morning. Senegal will face off with Iraq in the other Group I contest. Neither team is yet to earn a point and must win to have any chance of advancing. This match can be seen live on TVJ starting at 2 p.m. And over in Group H, leaders Spain will face Uruguay at 5 p.m., while in Group G, Egypt play Iran at 10 p.m., the same time Belgium battles New Zealand in the other Group G contest. And staying on football, rugby boy Liam Bailey says he's looking to return to his best form and being a regular starter at Aston Villa following an injury-plagued 2025-2026 season, where he also had a loan spell in Italy. Denise Walters reports.
6: Liam Bailey became the first Jamaican football player to win the Europa League, and it's an accomplishment he's most proud of.
7: It's an indescribable feeling, because to know where I'm coming from to what I've accomplished today is unbelievable. And for me, it's always with the motivation of my country, Jamaica.

0: a remarkable thing to win a European title and to be the first Jamaican. I will carry, this will always stay with me forever. I'm down in history, and I hope that this can motivate a lot of younger generation to be able to, you know, want to follow in those footsteps and, you know, follow in that path to want to take on sports or do anything to uplift themselves.
1: Bailey, who went on loan to AS Roma last August but was recalled to Villa in January, made 32 appearances for the EPL club last season.
0: I had a lot of injuries this year, but guess what? I'm also a European champion. So for me, it shows that no matter what, you could be going through a bad time, but you just never stop working, because in the end, you will get results.
1: Now Bailey's looking forward to the new season at Villa Park and getting back on form.
0: Working even harder to get back on the level that I know I can be on. And, you know, it's something I'm used to. I've been off form, I've been on form. It's something all football players go through. So I understand what I need to do.
1: That's Aston Villa winger, Reggae Boy Leon Bailey. Since 2021, he has 123 appearances for Villa, netting 16 goals. Aston Villa will kick off their 2026-2027 EPL campaign away to Brighton at the Amex Stadium on August 23. Denise Walters for Radio Jamaica Sports.
2: Some athletics news now. Five Jamaicans will be in action on today's third and final day of the Boris Hanžeković Memorial International Meet in Zagreb, Croatia, including two-time Olympic double sprint champion Elaine Thompson-Hira. Thompson-Hira is down to contest the women's 100 meters, where she'll face fellow Jamaican Brianna Liston, as well as Poland's Iwa Swoboda and Zoe Hobbs of New Zealand. Newly crowned national 400-meter champion Stacey Ann Williams will contest her pet event, while two-time world championship bronze medalist Rachel Clayton will line up in the women's 400-meter hurdles. And in the field, 2019 world champion Tajay Gale will compete in the men's long jump. Meanwhile, Paris Olympic bronze medalist Rajendra Campbell broke his Jamaican national shot put, his Jamaican shot put record for the second time in just over a month on Thursday's second day of the meet. Campbell produced an effort of 22.44 meters to win the event on Thursday, bettering the 22.34 meters he had set at the Xiamen Diamond League meet on May 23. Campbell defeated Italy's Leonardo Fabbri, 22.21 meters, and New Zealand's Tom Walsh, who took third with 22.42 meters on countback. Campbell is now responsible for 9 of the 10 best marks by a Jamaican in men's shot put history. The West Indies will be hoping for a strong start to their first innings reply when the play resumes this morning on day 2 of the first test against Sri Lanka at the Sir Vivian Richards Stadium in Antigua. The Caribbean side is set to resume on none without loss, still trailing by 308 runs. The opening pair of Jamaica's Brandon King and John Campbell will return to the crease this morning. Meanwhile, the Sri Lankans were dismissed for 308 in their first innings after being sent to bat on Thursday. A century from Captain Dhananjaya da Silva, 120, highlighted their innings. Dinesh Chandimal also made 54, while Sunil Dhanusha chipped in with 43. Justin Greaves was the pick of the Windies bowlers with 3 for 39. There were 2 wickets apiece as well for Shamar Joseph, Kemar Roach and Alzari Joseph. And that's where we pull up stumps for this morning. And I am Jermaine Brown. Paula Ann.
3: Thank you, Jermaine. We recap Newsline 7. PSOJ calls for Prime Minister to seriously consider having Dr. Andrew Wheatley step aside from his ministerial duties, while allegations raised by the Integrity Commission are addressed. Health Minister expresses concern about the availability of certain substances in schools across the island. Prime Minister Dr. Andrew Holness opens the door to collaborating with Guyana on housing development. Jamaicans being urged to play greater role in making roads safe by reporting dangerous driving behavior that puts lives at risk. Newsline 7 is your 30-minute news package. Today it included major news, roving

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1: Alrighty, folks, let's get some help. It's a Friday, and Emily Shields is here. Good morning, Em.
2: Good morning to you, Shivani. Good morning, Paula Ann.
3: Hello,
2: very good morning,
3: Em.
2: Who's there in studio with you, Kareen?
3: Yes.
2: Morning to you, Kerr. Morning.
3: She waving.
2: Yes. Way everywhere, listeners. Good to have you. Good morning.
3: So, in the paper today, I saw an article. It's in the Observer. Critics question need for proposed boys committee. And I think the article goes on to say that key stakeholders have questioned the wisdom, education stakeholders, the wisdom of establishing a committee dedicated to improving the academic performance of boys who have a history of being outperformed by the girls. Concerns have ranged from the need to focus on larger systemic problems within the educational system to disquiet about the focus on gender. So, the nicely put by the principal of Belmont Academy, the real question is whether government should be organizing educational policy around gender rather than educational need. And I wanted to know your thoughts, Em, because it would appear to me that that particular gender does have an educational need that's different from the other one.
2: Yeah. But the way the thing is framed is not right. Meaning, where the impression is given that the focus is going to be on gender, what am I to put it now? On lifting the boys' performance to the exclusion of overall assessment, overall intervention in education at all levels. That is not correct, because this minister has been saying, has been trying so many different things. The interventions that have come in terms of the assessment of children at various levels in the education system, providing where they can at the moment, the specialist teachers, either through beaming the information to these schools based on the skill set of the specialist teachers, having a school education policy, having a school nutrition policy, because of the recognition that if you go to school and your body is nutritionally deprived, then you can't learn, and it's not exclusive to boys or girls. It's both of the sexes. What they've also done is to liaise with the Minister of Transport to get people, the buses, to transport students. They've started it. They intend to expand it. So what I heard the minister say, there is a holistic look at education, but there's also going to be a specific look at boys because of the distance the learning of the boys is in comparison to that of the girls. Yeah? And on top of that, the interesting thing is

0: 7 out of the top 10 performing students for PEP this year, based on the announcement, 7 out of 10 of them is boys. Yeah?
1: That's so awesome. That's unusual, though, don't?
0: No, not really, because you do have the pockets of excellence.
1: Mm-hmm.
0: What you don't have is the consistency across the cohort.
1: Mm-hmm.
0: And because you don't have the consistency, when the averages are taken, you find that the girls outperform the boys.
1: Okay.
0: But when you come to top performers, the boys are likely to be up there. Well, I won't speak generally. I speak for this year. But this year, 7 out of 10 of the top performing PEP students, 7 of them are boys.
1: Mm-hmm.
0: Yeah? So the ministry, as I understand, is doing a lot to upskill every single student. But, I mean, it's like parenting. Which parent is going to argue that there are some skills that are better taught to boys by fathers? Yeah? Some things, no matter what the women try, at some point in time, you sort of see the need, the boys craving, you know, the male leadership. If not in the house, then they go to it for church or they go to it for school. And I think this is what the minister has recognized. And I don't have a problem with the exploratory position now with this committee that's going to look at what are the gaps that are there specifically for the boys, but at the same time, there are tailor-made solutions undergirding every aspect of the education system to ensure that we give the children the best possible start and continuation of good educational habits throughout the educational system. Yeah,
1: I agree too.
0: Yes.
1: I mean, we can't pretend like there's a problem.
0: Yeah.
1: That, like, there isn't, rather.
0: There is a problem, because there is a problem.
1: There is a problem, so we can't pretend. So
0: yeah.
1: I agree too. Yay,
0: yeah.
1: Glad we're on the same side.
0: Yes.
1: Now, are you coming in?
0: I am coming in. Are you on the side of England or what?
1: Sure am. which side you on, England? Yeah, man, sure. Yeah,
0: listen to me. Did you see what happened last night to the United States?
1: I saw a part of it. I saw when they scored first in like 2.5 minutes, and then I looked again, and it was equal to all. What happened
0: and
1: after
0: in
1: that?
0: In the last minute of the time, added on 7 minutes.
1: Mm-hmm.
0: Boom, Turkey scored, ended the game 3-2. Crazy.
1: Wow.
0: This World Cup is something else. And you saw where, I believe it's Ecuador who beat Germany. So, I mean, teams are not coming to play. So if you're on my side, you're on the better side. Mark you. We drew. We drew the other day, but it's okay. It's a long competition.
1: Here is hoping that you will draw a better ticket.
0: Catch me on the hotline.
1: See you later.
2: Thank you, Em. Big thanks to Jamaica Mountain Peak. Sorry, well, it's a lot of foods. 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We dare you. It's 22 minutes now before we get to 8 o'clock. 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
3: Well, Shivani, we looked at Braemar Avenue to get onto Upper Musgrave. And let me tell you, that area, we had to skip and hop over a number of potholes to get onto Lady Musgrave Road. And then Hopefield Avenue, that area was a minefield of craters that we had to navigate all the way down to the intersection with Seymour Avenue. Donhead Avenue all the way out to Hope Road, that area is pretty good. Matilda's Corner is jam-packed with vehicles. And just getting by the U.S. Embassy, we're not seeing the usual confluence of vehicles that we're accustomed to in that area, but it is still a heavy flow of vehicles in that area. But once you get through that area, particularly if you're heading towards Papine, the University of Technology, then things are pretty good for you. Now, a little later on, we'll be heading to St. Elizabeth to link with Melville Harris. So until then, it's right back to you, Shivani.
2: 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Another report is coming up after the world news at 8 o'clock.
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3: Attention, government pensioners. The Accountant General's Department Life Certificate Drive is coming your way. 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Wednesday, July 1st, St. Mary Parish Library. Thursday, July 2nd, St. Anne Parish Library. Friday, July 3rd, Trelawney Parish Library. Saturday, July 4th, St. James Parish Library. Monday, July 6th, Hanover Parish Library. Tuesday, July 7th, Westmoreland Parish Library. Wednesday, July 8th, St. James Methodist Church in Clarendon. Thursday, July 9th, Manchester Parish Library. Friday, July 10th, St. Matthew's Anglican Church in St. Elizabeth. And on Saturday, July 11th, at the Portmore Parish Library. Remember, drop boxes are also available at parish libraries in Hanover, St. James, Portland, Westmoreland, and Manchester. Follow our social media pages and the press for more details.
4: When criminal allegations are swirling around a public official, should they stand firm, step aside, or take leave? Does the presumption of innocence mean business as usual? Or does public trust demand more? Should we wait for actual charges or act when the investigation points in a troubling direction? In law, you're innocent until proven guilty. But in public life, perception can sometimes enter the witness box before the trial begins. Balancing Justice host Andre Earl Casey discusses these and other issues on Lawyers Open House with his esteemed colleagues, attorneys at law Mr. Ian Wilkinson Casey, Ms. Marjorie Shaw, and Mr. Craig Carter, on Tuesday, June 30 at 9 p.m. right here on Radio Jamaica 94 FM.
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2: 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Here is someone who's feeling like a million bucks.
0: Living golden.
2: Living golden. Colonel Faye Ellington, good morning.
3: Good morning, good morning. How are you both?
0: We're good.
2: You get used to getting called Colonel yet?
3: No. I'm usually the one saying Major and Colonel and Brigadier.
2: Yes. You know?
3: But remember, it's honorary, you hear?
2: It no matter. It's still the title applies.
3: If you, Colonel. Yeah, if you'll allow me just to use about 10 seconds to thank the Chief of Defense Staff, Vice Admiral Antoinette Weems Gorman, and the members of the General Staff Board for thinking that I would be a good candidate, and also for representing the JDF in this capacity. Remember, you know, Merrick Needham was the leader. He was the first person. He received that in 2018, the Colonel Merrick Needham. So me kind of feel very special.
2: You should.
3: Because I learned so much from Merrick, and I have benefited so much from building my knowledge of things to do with protocol and the military from him, and then from the military itself. A long time I hung up around them, you know.
0: How long has it been, Auntie Faye?
3: You could say it's about 45 years doing things on and off for them, but the bug bite me when I, as part of the JBC team, covered the state funeral for Right Excellent the Bustamante, Alexander Bustamante, national hero. That was 1977. And when I went to rehearsals, and because they rehearse at night, and because they don't want to disrupt the flow of the community and the traffic and all of that, because most of those state funerals are held at the Holy Trinity Cathedral. And they rehearse like 11 o'clock at night, 12 at night. And if you're needy and you're supposed to be working, and you're supposed to dead, oh, you know? And at how many times they did things, how they did. There's just the discipline, the precision, the ensuring that things are just correct. I suppose it just, I think, well, you two know me. You know my personality.
2: So yep, discipline, precision, making sure things are correct.
3: The 15, very nicely. Mm-hmm.
2: What does it mean to be an honorary colonel?
3: What it really means, you know, is that the person has been associated with the JDF for a number of years and has offered a particular service to the JDF, which I have. But I suppose they also look at who you are in the society, because you would have to represent the things that their values and their standards. But I have done stuff for the JDF over the years, call it for something, you know. And there are things that people don't realize that the JDF would be involved with. Like when I'm doing national honors and awards, for example, well, I started doing that as outside broadcast commentator, and I love that. Because I was, when let us say Paula is the orator, and she says, and now Faye Ellington for services to media, then I would say Faye Ellington joined media in 1974, and during that time she did blah, blah, blah. But you only have a certain amount of time, and you have to time the person when they're walking up. But away from that now, I had to interact with the military, because at those events you have the guard of honor. And you can't just get up and say, I know that soldier, them a walk on. You know? You have to speak about the guard of honor is formed up in whatever, and they're furnished by whether it's 2nd Battalion or 1st Battalion, whatever. And so I just had I have a thing for research. Maybe it's my training in both theater first and then, but media. I have a thing for research, and I just have a passion for how a uniformed institution functions. is just something that meshes with my personality. And so I was running around people like the late Linton Graham. I spoke at his funeral. I met

0: And when he had come back from England from training in the early to mid 70s. And so you see what is happening. Things were just happening. And then after the funeral service in 77, nothing happened immediately. But Captain Horace Burrell from JFS, while he was still in the army. Mm-hmm. Sorry, you have to see me. I was gardening and walking and things.
1: That's fine.
0: JFS, while he was in the army still, he came to me last Monday to MC a fundraiser for the football team over there. Of course, my run go. You know, and that was just giving a service. I did a lot of the giving of service. And then some weeks later, he arrived at my home with a plaque, you know, something, Paul and Siobhan. I could not remember because I've been associated on and off for so long. I couldn't remember when I got the plaque. I had to go run in my head where I was living. Mm-hmm. And this plaque that I got that said, presented to Say Ellington. Of JBC, so you know what that is.
1: Yes.
0: It's four services offered to JDF. Mm-hmm. And when I worked back in my head where I was living, I was at Lloyd's apartment, it was 1981. Mm-hmm. So if you work back 81 to now, you could say that an official thing started from round about 81.
1: Mm-hmm. Mm-hmm.
0: You know? And at one point, I don't know what I was doing over there, but Major General Robert Nish, he was Major General. I mean, he was Chief of Defense Staff from late 70s, I think, into late 80s, thereabout.
1: Mm-hmm.
0: And at one time, he had approached me and asked me if I'd come and work. Just a casual conversation in the media and communication. Me, like an idiot, said no, because I was there building up my career as an actress and as a media person.
1: Yes.
0: But maybe I should have gone there.
1: What? No.
0: Full time.
1: But you've now been allowed to fulfill that passion for both.
0: Well, you're right. And it's the work in media that also allowed me to work with the JDF,
1: mm-hmm.
0: you know, initially, and then working with Merrick Needham, seeing how he operated. Because Merrick didn't come and say, "Hey, here are classes." I run behind it because that's how I am. When I want to learn something, I find somebody mm-hmm. who is excellent at it and question them, observe them. I remember, you're not making me remember something. When I started out in media as a young person, and I wanted to find out how Parliament worked, and I run behind Uncle Dennis, and that's Dennis Hall. He mm-hmm. was going down to do the opening of Parliament or something. Mm-hmm. And I went, and I met Mr. Deans, who was in charge of Gordon House at the time, and then invited me back and walked me through and showed me, you know, what was what. That's how I am. Mm-hmm. I go for things, and I'm polite and respectful, and people will help. And that's what, you know, people, if you're really passionate about something, you need to do that.
1: Mm-hmm, mm-hmm.
0: But things on the inside of JDF that people would not know unless their family members of the soldiers come, our friends of the JDF come. Like when they have the change of command, moving from one chief of defense staff to another.
1: Mm-hmm.
0: You know, I used to observe them and merit them, and then I got a chance to do them myself and
1: yes.
0: work with the soldiers to guide me and tell me how much step if you had the quick march or different from a step if you had the slow march and them formed up in what order with
1: uh-huh.
0: pistols and bayonet sticks. That kind of technical thing.
1: Uh-huh.
0: Yeah.
1: Uh-huh. What your mother say when you tell her?
0: Me not tell her yet. I'm mommy not here, so we know so I can't call
1: her
0: on the phone and tell her. You know the strangest thing, I asked me about my mother, because my mother was a disciplined person, still is that kind of person. I learned a lot of that from her in terms of time management. She did a lot of things in the community. She was secretary for coffee growers, cocoa growers, citrus growers. She was secretary for JAS. She was in Women's Federation. She was on the board of the school. So she, and you know me, Paula and
1: mm-hmm.
0: Shivani, I am involved in a lot of service work and
1: yes,
0: community
1: you are.
0: Work.
1: Yes, you are.
0: Several
1: boards.
0: So I learned
1: boards.
0: That from her, the
1: mm-hmm.
0: discipline of doing that. But lo and behold, Mrs., lady and gentleman, I never met my father till I was 21.
1: Really?
0: Lo and behold, right. Anyway, that these are things with me. When I discovered from his sister, he's now dead, long time,
1: mm-hmm.
0: his sister who lives in England about 3 years ago, my father was in the RAF.
1: Royal Air Force?
0: Uh-huh.
1: Oh, wow.
0: And you know that each year the JDF, they do fundraisers
1: for
0: the veterans.
1: Yes, and all
0: I,
1: the RAF.
0: I also used to, oh, that's another thing. Let me get this part. I'm not thinking of it, you know, that MC, the concerts in the garden, as they would call them, and for the veterans to raise money, and when they launch a poppy appeal. And
1: which is on, and they have their run coming up Sunday.
0: Mm-hmm. They have a run coming up Sunday, but I keep forgetting the things I do, because you know something? When I do them out of passion and love them, and I just do it. I don't remember.
1: Yes.
0: So, yeah. And I got a whole feel. Captain Joanna Lewin, who Dr. Olive Lewin's daughter from Jamaican Folk Singers, she was able to research it and send out a pile of things. And then they were able to speak his name. I was able to sit and hear at the concert and the fundraiser last year. And see a picture of him, because his sister sent me a picture of him in his youth arm.
1: In his...
0: I'm going to stop doing these things and people like the lately on the phone.
1: Faye, you know we have AI now, right? You have to get a picture of you in your youth in arm and put it side up nicely with him in his for his...
0: You know, that's a brilliant idea.
1: You
0: I never
1: sure?
0: The other
1: that would
0: thing
1: be awesome.
0: Is, as John Andrew Hutchinson said to me the other morning, he said, there are people who don't know what you've done with the JDF. They're on there. It's a broadcaster. Why? You need to put yourself... I went on my YouTube channel and did a little something. But you're right. I need to put up myself and himself up there.
1: Yes, that would be lovely.
0: Yeah.
1: That would be good. And what the YouTube channel is, for those who
0: it's
1: want
0: Faye
1: to...
0: Faye Ellington. Okay. If you go Faye Ellington. And I put things out from time to time. And by the way, I know you'd love this, Paul Ann, and I know the gentleman beside you have sent him would love it too. The Chief of Defense Staff, is it? Vice Admiral Antoinette Weems Gorman. Yeah, my mouth does speak here. She put out her book, her memoir recently.
1: Yeah, I'm going to have her as a guest on Monday, I think it is.
0: You've got to read it. Okay. Life, Duty and Command.
1: Yes. And right? You hosted the launch.
0: I didn't host the launch.
1: Let me see a picture with you, big up at the launch.
0: I endorsed the book.
1: Oh, you endorsed. So you were there.
0: Myself and Rear Admiral Peter Brady, we were the ones who gave endorsements.
1: What is your book?
0: Stop talking, no man. Let me just talk. Let me tell you this. But I wrote
1: you have 2 minutes.
0: Forward. I wrote the foreword for her book.
1: Oh. Okay, I haven't read it yet. I think
0: when is my book? Keep pushing me. Every now and again, I write a piece of a chapter, or whatever.
1: Yes,
0: it is.
1: Please.
0: I really need to get it done.
1: Then Faye, just release it chapter by chapter. No?
0: You're mad, no, mommy. I have to put it on. But I really want to thank the JDF, because every member of the JDF, and I want to thank Major Clinton Brown and Lieutenant Colonel Antoinette Lyside. Anthony Lifestyle.
1: Those are the ones by King's House.
0: No.
1: Where?
0: These are the people who work with me at JDF on the property when we're doing change of command and their July stuff
1: and
0: tell me what is what. And those are the people on the ground I learn from, along with other people in the JDF.
1: Okay.
0: Yeah.
1: Oh, it's a lot. So we will now be seeing you where we have 30 seconds. We'll now be seeing you where in your official uniform, Faye.
0: You're not going to see me readily all about the place. I walk around like Friday. No, the JDF will instruct me and tell me when.
1: Okay.
0: You notice how I operate?
1: JDF
0: will instruct me and tell me
1: when. Okay, miss. Okay. All right.
0: But I want to thank you both, because you did make an attempt earlier in the week. And it means a lot to me, and I really, somebody sent me a message saying Merrick Needham would be very proud of
1: Yes,
0: you.
1: He would. He absolutely would. We all are. So congratulations. We look forward to seeing you in this new role, and we just wish you all the best.
0: As long as they have me, I'll be doing things there, you know, and maybe one will not wish to me.
1: But
0: I train for them too. Courses for them, for the Caribbean Military Academy and for the regular groups, you know. So.
1: Mm-hmm. Looking
0: but I thank
1: to
0: them,
1: it.
0: And I thank Uno.
1: Yes.
2: Welcome, Auntie Faye.
0: Hey, we need to get together, guys.
1: Yes, ma'am, we absolutely will. We will wear our school uniform, and you wear your Curtis uniform.
0: You know, when I like to find school uniform, so nobody joking me. And I had bloomers when I went to St. Hugh's. Bloomers. Ask Siobhan if you know what bloomers are.
2: Of course I do.
1: No, not the flowers, Shevani. Not the flowers blooming. Good go. Bye, Faye.
2: Have a good one.
0: Have a great weekend.
2: You too.
1: You too.
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3: Welcome to NewsHour from the BBC World Service. I'm Paul Henley. Coming up, after a second night in the open, survivors of Venezuela's earthquakes get angry and frustrated.

0: The US nevertheless still finished top of the group. Earlier in Group F, the Netherlands took that honour. Japan and Sweden also both qualified. Three teams also qualified from Group E: Ecuador, Germany, and Ivory Coast. BBC News.
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10: 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A new matron quarters was built in Hanover. A state-of-the-art kitchen and dining area was constructed at the St. James Infirmary. A new wing will be built at the Spanish Town Infirmary.
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14: Well, Paula, the Barbican Road area, motorists are marching quite easily. You got through the Jacksonville Road area, Russell Heights, the top section of East King's House Road, looking good for movement. Acadia, we saw maybe three vehicles coming down that area. The build-up started just by Waterloo Road. Upper Waterloo Road is good, but then once you got down to the intersection with West King's House Road, that's where things started to get a little bit dicey for the motoring public. And if you're intending to go down to the intersection with Hope Road, you're going to be having quite a challenge. Then looking at Constant Spring Road, is a flood of vehicles getting down from the Shortwood Road intersection all the way down to Don Robin Avenue. Don Robin Avenue, not so much of a challenge to get onto Constant Spring Road. Now, we saw a motorist doing a U-turn just by Aldine Drive. Well, there's a sign that says no U-turn. So please, no U-turn at Aldine Drive, and that is along Washington Boulevard area. And then when we got down further on the bridge, we're looking at Red Hills Road. It's a flood of metal getting along that area, so delays are expected. Now let's head over to St. Elizabeth to link with Melville Harris. Good morning, Melville.
15: Good morning, Al Shane. You know, I'll first ask a question. If Paula did put on her apron to sell basil yesterday at the market, but I hope she will respond after the program. After the program. Now, we need helicopter now to travel across some roads in St. Elizabeth so we can look down on the roads instead of traveling on them. Because if you do travel on some of these roads, you will have a back problem. And that will tell you the condition of some of the roads. Very, very poor.

bumpy, potholes, fish ponds, craters, you name it. That is what we're seeing. But if you're traveling along the roadway leading from Balaclava onto down to Bridge River, getting into George's Valley, down all the way down to Wilton, you will be able to move quite easily along that road because you do have a lot of vehicles traversing that road at this time of the morning. You just need to look out for the students that will be attending the various infant and primary and the one primary school located along that stretch from the Union Crossroad in Balaclava all the way to Wilton. Now, when once you get to Wilton and you make a right turn getting into Santa Cruz, it's smooth sailing until you get to just about Longwood in the area of Glencoe Housing Scheme going down the hill. Now, what you'll find out that there are several institutions there. Schools are literally out, but you still find a lot of vehicles going in and out, and the traffic is building up from there all the way through in a westerly direction into Santa Cruz. If you use the bypass, be prepared for the dust bowl and the numerous potholes that you will encounter, because pipeline work is taking place along that section of the road.

0: you'll be affected by the dust. Now, a similar situation when you get past into Santa Cruz, if you're traveling in a known eastern direction, you will still face that buildup of traffic getting into the township. Now, going across the Burns Savannah area, bumpy roads all the way through to Mountainside. And in addition to the bumpy roads, the overgrowth of trees and vegetation along the roadway that is in need of debushing. Now, coming back out and we trek back into the Lacover area, smooth sailing through the Lacover area, but of course, motorists are speeding. And there's a high school there, it's about three infant schools in those areas and a primary school. Motorists need to proceed with caution, and that area is designated a black spot. So motorists need to be on their best driving habits there. So through Holland Bamboo, I can't say much now, because it's like a sore horse, a horse whose back has been beaten every day. It just need to be repaired and upgraded. That is the situation as we travel across the roadways in St. Elizabeth. Melville Harris with the Rover Report. And Paula, I'm waiting for my basil too.
1: Yes, we shall speak.
2: and you know, if he's going to get basil, then somebody else needs to get basil too.
3: Yes. I got.
1: You're not helping. Siobhan, you are not helping.
2: Siobhan, you open up your mouth and say, you
3: yeah.
2: You know what? Thank you very much, Melville Harris over there in St. Elizabeth. So until you link us again in the final report and me get my basil, it's right back to you in the studios.
1: Thank you, Hal Shaneberg. 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
2: Alrighty, folks, there is an article in today's Gleaner. It's actually on the front page of the Gleaner. WhatsApp Web of Deception. Article written by Andre Williams. And, you know, there was a time when we were told to never trust strangers. Today, the stranger doesn't always appear as a stranger. Sometimes they look exactly like your best friend. And so Andre highlights a growing trend in today's Gleaner, where cyber criminals are hijacking WhatsApp accounts and using them to deceive family members, friends, and colleagues into sending them money. And so what makes this scam so dangerous is not the technology, it's the trust. So think about it. If you receive a WhatsApp from an unknown number asking for money, chances are you'll ignore it. But if that same request comes from someone you've known for years, someone whose profile pic you recognize, someone who you've shared birthdays or family gatherings with, then you sort of drop your guard. And that's exactly what these criminals are counting on. And so the web of deception, as the article describes it, is really what's at stake. And once the account is compromised, that account becomes a doorway to dozens, sometimes hundreds, of other potential victims. One trusted relationship leads to another, and long before an entire network of people is

0: exposed, and it raises an uncomfortable question. In today's digital world, how do we verify trust? Because many of us have become so accustomed to communicating through text messages that we've stopped questioning them. We no longer hear someone's voice behind making those decisions. We don't stop to ask whether the request sounds out of character, or we simply assume that because the message comes from a familiar name, it must be genuine. That assumption is becoming increasingly expensive. What's perhaps even more worrying is the urgency these scammers create. They say, I need a favor. My account has a problem. I'll pay you back tomorrow. Sounds familiar? You know? And those messages are designed to make us react emotionally instead of thinking logically. They exploit kindness. They exploit compassion. They exploit our willingness to help someone we care about. And that's why cybercrime is no longer just an issue for IT experts or perhaps law enforcement. It's a public education issue. Just as we teach our children to look both ways before crossing the road, perhaps we now need to teach everyone, young and old, how to safely cross the digital highway. And the lesson is simple. Before sending money, verify. There's nothing wrong in making a phone call. You know, verify it. There's nothing wrong in sending a voice note, a video call if you can, ask a question that perhaps Paula would only be the one to know or to answer to. You know, take some time to think about it before you respond, right? And so technology has made it easier than ever to stay connected, but it has also made it easier for criminals to misuse those connections. So perhaps instead of asking ourselves how convenient our apps are, we should also ask how secure our habits are. Because in the end, the strongest password isn't a string of letters and numbers. It's a healthy dose of caution. So think about that today. WhatsApp web of deception.
1: I said the way out of that, or to prevent that, is to
0: verify.
1: Okay, no matter what it is, check. Even if it's Chevani say, Paul, I'm gonna need that money.
0: So verify it.
1: Yeah. All right, boss.
0: Yeah, that's it. From the commentary box, brought to you today by the KFC Big League promotion. From now until July 20, buy a meal deal or big deal and enter for a chance to win weekly prizes plus a trip for two. Where are you going? Brazil. 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KFC, it's finger licking good. It is 21 minutes now after 8 o'clock.

0: sings this song.
1: Sean Antoine, Don't Believe.
0: Okay, Sean Antoine. I don't believe that Mr. Beast beat Usain Bolt. Mr. Beast, the social media personality. Did he or didn't he? I hear saying he challenged Bolt to a race. What happened?
1: Well, what do you call it? An obstacle sort of race? So
0: it wasn't a flat race?
1: No,
0: it's not like proper. Oh, okay.
1: Who can beat Bolt?
0: Well, I was like, what? What you mean?
1: So he was running through sand.
0: Mm-hmm.
1: Then he was also running.
0: They were both running through sand.
1: No, he was on track.
0: Hold on. Mr. Beast on regular race
1: on
0: track.
1: On regular race track.
0: A Bolt run through what?
1: So they had like a little, what's that thing you'd call it? So they set up a dirt track.
0: Mm-hmm.
1: So they had sand, they had dirt, and they had like bushes, and they also had paint. So it was in one of the lanes on the track.
0: And they put obstacles in Bolt's lane.
1: They put obstacles in Bolt's lane.
0: See, Karin, have the video. I'm coming to look at it, Karin. Please. Oh, that's not count.
1: And then at the end, so both, I think he ended up falling in the paint. Right. So, yeah, he slid in the paint.
0: Who?
1: Yeah.
0: Bolt?
1: Yeah.
0: Oh,
1: and
0: no.
1: And he got him and he started to laugh. And it was so fun. You also check it out on Instagram.
0: Okay, fine. All right. Maga look for it. Maga look for it. Crazy. Super Lotto has been won again for the second time this year. A Jamaican has won. The entire $258.5 million jackpot was won from one $300 ticket with winning numbers 6, 12, 14, 18, 21, and Super Bowl 2. So, if you bought those numbers at Verix Variety in Nain, St. Elizabeth, step in and step up to claim your super millions.
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0: Time to say it's Happy International birthday. Troy Porter Day.
1: That's your brother.
0: Yes, he was an announcer with Radio Jamaica. No,
1: yes, you told me.
0: Yeah. So
1: you did tell me.
0: TP Troy Porter, happiest of birthdays. Here's hoping you have a fantastic day. Knowing him, he's gonna spend it working, like just any other day. But happy birthday, Troy. Love you. I want to say hello. It's not a happy birthday to O in O, longtime listener. That's Orville in Old Harbor. Guess what? You heard Emily talking about the top performers, the top seven performers.
1: Yes.
0: Orville's daughter was one of them.
1: For real?
0: Yeah.
1: Oh.
0: Congratulations. Her name is Catalia. I think Catalia Smichael in Old Harbor. Way to go, Orville.
1: All right. So let me see who else is celebrating on the WhatsApp line. Oh, 876-553-5908. And the first one says, good morning, Paul and Giovanni. Please help to wish this beautiful senior, Miss Daphne Coot, a very happy birthday. She's all of 94 today. Miss Daphne, happy birthday to you. Enough love from the MU clan. They said Mary's.
0: That's Mother's Union, young man.
1: Okay. Thank you, Paula. This is Mary's, the Virgin family, and Carmen in Gregory Park. Enjoy your weekend, she says, Paula and Giovanni.
0: Oh, as you speak to Carmen in Gregory Park, ask me how Angie will be coming to Carmen in Gregory Park. But Angie brought limes for me yesterday.
1: Yeah, saw Angie yesterday at the farmer's market. Yeah, big ups, Angie. Good seeing you yesterday. This one says, please help me celebrate a sweet and wonderful pastor, Martin Taylor, and his wife, Minister Joy.

0: Taylor there at Village Pentecostal Church of God in Manchester, celebrating 50 years. Wow. 50 years of togetherness. It says, what a blessing. Look at God. This is beautiful. Enjoy your anniversary, coming from Sister Sandra. Yeah, cheers to 50 years, Mr. and Mrs. Taylor, Pastor Taylor. All right. Let me see. No, this one says, happy birthday. Greetings to my godson, Travis. Travis here is hoping that you live to see many more from your mom, Eileena. Yes, in Bounty Hall Primary School in Trelawney. Enjoy. All right. Happy birthday to Navia Fletcher of Southampton. Hope I got your name. Here's hoping that you live to see many more. Enough love from the Smalling and Robinson families. All right. This one says, hey, Shivani, please help me wish Maxine Baxter Bryan, head cook of the canteen, a very happy birthday. Coming from the canteen staff, Juliet Miller and Monica is saying happy birthday. And they're from the Witcher of Golden Primary School. Quickly going through, someone says, not even when you make a phone or video call, you're safe because they use AI to mimic voice. That's true, you know. Yeah, they do that for images too. What to do? Aye, sir. Take a moment and check, eh? Hey, Jacqueline. Hope you're well. Let me see. Who is this now? This one says, happy birthday to Uncle John in Sandy Bay, Hanover. Coming from Dex in Toronto. Let me see. Going through the messages to see if there's another birthday. All right, let me go back up. This one says, please to wish Mr. Isaac and Daphne Jagan happy birthday. Well, not birthday, wedding anniversary, coming from their friends, St. Mary's the Virgin. All right, birthday greetings going out to Lorleen Robinson Brown. Celebrated her birthday yesterday, so happy birthday belatedly. I know you had a wonderful time. Love you loads, and all the best, coming from Father Banny, Jillian, son Tommy, and Javon, and Sister Rosemary. This one says, hey, it's Team Sunnyside. Please say happy birthday to my son, Renardo Finlay, celebrating his birthday today. Enough love from Tommy, Mom, Angela Hibbert, with lots of love. Here's hoping that you will live to see many more. And so, if it's your birthday, happiest of birthdays to you. Let me see if I have any. Yeah, I do. Happy birthday to Brian Morgan. Brian, many happy returns. My brother Nicholas Houghton is also celebrating today. Lavoie Cruikshank is celebrating his birthday. And Oral Reed is also celebrating. Here's hoping that you all will live to see many more and enjoy your very special day. This one came in just now. Happy birthday to Dennis Brown of Orange Bay, Hanover, coming from Zandro. All right. And this one's saying, oh, I'm sorry, it's Golden Spring Primary School. All right. Enjoy. It is 25 minutes before we get to 9 o'clock. Let's step to the streets. For the final time for this week, courtesy of Guardian General Insurance Jamaica Limited, live safe, live easy. Halchin Burke, let's put a lid on things now.
1: Well, wrapping things up, we looked at Seaward Drive, Olympic Way, those areas quite good. Hagley Park Road, to get up to the intersection with O'Mara Road, you're going to have some challenge, but once you get past that area, then things smooth out quite a bit. O'Mara Road out to Chisholm Avenue, no challenge, and then if you're making your way up Maxfield Avenue, it is a smooth sailing past Lyndhurst Road all the way up to get to Cargill Avenue. And that brings us to the end of our reports for this morning. Thanks to Melville Harris, who joined us from over there in St. Elizabeth. Charles Lanneman has been our broadcast engineer, and we have been guided by JamNav, by Monage Informatics, and Knowing the Way. So until next week, when we guide you again, take care of yourself and each other, and enjoy your weekend. And I'm sure I will be able to do so with my basil come next week. Yep.
0: Well, now I look for you.
1: Just saying.
0: Thanks, Al Shane. Thanks, Charlie. Thanks also to Guardian General Insurance Jamaica Limited. Live safe, live easy.
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0: Hey, someone won the Super Lotto again. For the second time this year, a Jamaican has won. Yes, the entire $258.5 million jackpot was won from a $300 ticket.

winning numbers 0, 6, 12, 14, 1, 8, that's 18, 21, and Super Bowl 2. So if you bought those numbers at Varig's Variety in Nain, St. Elizabeth, step in and step up to claim your Super Millions.

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3: Another birthday greetings, this one going out to Vinetta Gilvey from her friends in New York. Also want to say happy birthday to Sister Clevette from Sister Valerie and all the sisters at the Mount Beulah Apostolic Church in Green Hill. Enjoy. This one says happy birthday to Cicely Thomas, Talman Richards.

Samuel Francis, Kenesha Thompson, Trisha Mitchell, Claire Brown, Everton Graham, Janisha Francis, Christopher Harris, Pastor Nathaniel Thompson, Jennifer Bell, Charmaine Jones, Sandra Powell. Oh, that's you? Enjoy the birthday, all right? Love, love also coming from the Church of God of Prophecy in Port Antonio. Alrighty, folks, it's 12 minutes heading up to 9 o'clock. Dalton Harris, watch over.

we not broke. Roll out smelling like carbolic soap, yes. A regular we run boat, just we stay afloat. And we run joke, just we cope. Yeah, I know, social mobility, limited scope. But mama make we know, so time long

Agent Sasko, folks, as we get ready to step out of the sunny side and into the hotline, big thanks to you for listening. We appreciate it. It was a good week. Thank you so very much for stopping by and making it Ready Jamaica 94 FM. Big thanks to Kareen Bradford. KB took care of the runnings today. Big thanks to Althea McKenzie. Althea joined us for Farm Talk at 5. She'll be back on Monday, God willing, for another in the series. Henry Shirley, tried to connect with him. Didn't get an opportunity to, but hopefully we'll be able to touch base next week. Emily Shields helped us understand things a little bit more. She'll be on for the hotline. Big thanks again to Auntie Faye for joining us in the guest room. Congratulations once again. Melville Harris, he joined us for one of our reports. And the team led by Halshin Burke. And thanks also to Charlie. Thanks, Paula. You had fun with me this week? Yeah, Derek is good, folks. He'll be back next week, God willing. Sometimes you just have to take a break, you know. Get some rest, refuel, recuperate, and come back again. Yeah, that's important. I'm Siobhan Ibler, and we have the entire team. Make it a great weekend.

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1: And if you ever wanted things explained in a railway, we've got you covered with Help Me Understand Things Just a Little Bit More and Mindful Mornings, Powerful Conversations, special interviews, and information that keep Jamaica connected.
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0: to the hotline for today, Friday, the 26th June, 2026. Good to be with you today, listeners. It has been one of those weeks. I'm sure it has been one of those weeks for you as well. I mean, there are some days when just it feels near impossible navigating the many hurdles, but we don't act in our own flesh, so we give thanks. Today, the Thanksgiving service for former president of the Court of Appeal, retired Ian Fort, will take place, and that is one of the matters that I am supposed to be at two places at once. So at some point in time, we're going to make it work. But we know that you have choices. We're happy when you come here. Happier when you find reasons to stay. This is The Hotline.
1: Emily's views, her position on the issues, her point of view backed up by the facts. Here are Emily's views.
0: Little dots can roll and become pebbles. Pebbles can roll and become stones. Stones can roll and become mountains. If the rolling is not stopped, then the thing that was tiny in origin can become so massive that there is hardly any force that can contain it. There is a news outlet that carried a publication in January of this year, Caribbean News, where the Foreign Affairs Minister of Bahamas was being interviewed in January 2026. And the Foreign Affairs Minister, Kerry Simmons, told Barbados Today, they are going around the Caribbean, and I'd like to think we'd not be left out. They've not reached out to us yet, so we will just wait and see. It is not something we're looking forward to. Asked whether Barbados would be willing to accept third country nationals, the foreign minister said, "We will cross that bridge when we get to it." So it appears that in or around mid-January, in an interview, the foreign minister of Barbados was asked by a journalist who was watching the developments in the region about the possibility of Barbados engaging in a third country national arrangement with the United States. And it gave that foreign affairs minister the chance to say to the people of Barbados, they are going around the Caribbean, and I'd like to think

0: we'd not be left out. They have not reached out to us yet, so we will just wait and see. I actually don't know why we missed it here. I certainly caught up on it late. But it wasn't a question asked here. But I think our unique or peculiar situation, I think the political realities of our situation and emotional intelligence, which is more than an asset for any political party, that emotional intelligence should have dictated that certain disclosures ought to have been made to the people of Jamaica long before word came to the people of Jamaica in the way it did. And on top of all of that, 2 weeks after this matter came to light in the way it did, we are no closer, certainly I'm not any closer to understanding how this thing works. And I think it is a tone-deaf administration that 2 weeks after the thing came to light still has some people in the dark on this creature. And more importantly, this is 2026. These are not the days nor the environment in which the Shipride Agreement was signed. So no parallel with the secrecy of the Shipride Agreement is sufficient in 2026, Deputy Prime Minister. These are the days of open government. These are the days when prime ministers and ministers must understand that you are servant above anything else. You act not only with the interest of the people at heart, but especially because of the interest of the people at heart, disclosures are relevant. So we don't need you to tell. We want you to show. I've been trying to reach the International Office of Migration, and I got hold of the office because, as far as I understand, they have offices in many jurisdictions across the world, and their role is very crucial. But especially in relation to this matter, an understanding as to how the people to be sent here under this MOU signed over 2 weeks ago, but which remains undisclosed to the people of Jamaica, how will they operate? And would you believe that it is my understanding that we need to channel questions for the International Office of Migration, the IOM, on this matter to the Ministry of Foreign Affairs. So it's as if there is a circle of secrecy. And that is because there is now a complete misunderstanding of the role of government within the context of open government. The matter is so delicate. Mark it, the delicacy of it I get. But where the thing has now come out of the corridors of secrecy because of what is disclosed. A government that is in tune with the people should put cards fully on the table and be prepared to say, we're absolutely sorry that it happened the way it did. And since there was some sort of preemptive move which we didn't, well, couldn't, we anticipated it, because this is the world where things are shared. We were hoping it wouldn't come out in the way it did, but it having now come out, let us take you in our confidence and say to you, here are the papers. Up to now, I can't see this MOU. And the thing is that the little pebble, the little dot is rolling into a pebble, and the pebble is rolling into a stone, and shop is being closed. So the entity through which we want information about how the individuals will come in, at what point will your role come in, we are told to channel it through the Ministry of Foreign Affairs. In the Parliament last week, Dr. Chang made a presentation on this matter. The Parliament had a lot of good questions. I do not know if we will be able to take all of them in this segment. But for those of us who continue to feel in the dark on this matter, here is part of what Dr. Chang told the Parliament last Wednesday, the 17th June.
1: The memorandum of understanding between the government of Jamaica and the government of the United States of America concerning the potential transfer of third country nationals to Jamaica, through Jamaica. Also, I want to emphasize that this matter must be considered within the context of Jamaica's international obligations, its long tradition of maintaining strong security relations with the United States and shared security challenges, our national security responsibility, and the realities of an evolving global migration environment. This MOU is not an immigration settlement arrangement. It is not a program to permanently resettle individuals in Jamaica. The persons contemplated under the framework are nationals of countries other than Jamaica who would transit through Jamaica under a controlled process with while arrangements are made for the onward movement, including return to their countries of origin or another appropriate destination. Madam Speaker, it is also important to address some of the public commentary surrounding this matter. Under the signed MOU for the TCN, third country nationals, Jamaica will host only 25 TCNs at any one time, with the International Organization for Migration, IOM, support, and not 10,000 persons inaccurately reported in the media. Under the signing, the MOU establishes a framework for cooperation. It provides that any proposal for a transfer must be considered by the Jamaican on a case-by-case basis, and at Jamaica's discretion. The process designed to be controlled, phased, and subject to agreed operational procedures. The discussion contemplated a limited operational flow subject to safeguards. A key control mechanism is that the process would pause where the number of individuals remaining in Jamaica exceeds the agreed threshold of 10 individuals allowing for review and management.

0: And management of capacity. There is no need, Madam Speaker, for excessive focus on the final number, as Jamaica will maintain complete situational awareness in respect of each potential transfer, which will be carefully vetted against the established criteria and must comply with all the requirements agreed before Jamaica agrees to the transfer. Importantly, the Jamaica assessment that will guide what is considered appropriate and manageable. Madam Speaker, the government has also been deliberate in ensuring that the MOU contains the necessary legal protections. I can assure the public that every line was carefully considered and negotiated by skilled professionals steeped in foreign and security policy, as well as attorney at law, well versed in matters of international and constitutional law in our Attorney General's Department. Admission of foreign nationals to Jamaica continues to be guided by the Aliens Act and the Immigration Restriction Commonwealth Citizens Act. Under review, and should be in the House very soon, but it's still valid and has excellent guardrails for acceptance of foreign nationals in Jamaica. This is why, Madam Speaker, no transfer can take place until the operational procedures are finalized to ensure compliance with Jamaica's legal framework. The MOU specifically recognize that all actions under the framework must be consistent with Jamaica's international obligation, including the convention relating to the status of refugees, the 1967 protocol relating to the status of refugees, and other applicable international obligations. This is further supported by the broader international migration governance framework, including principles advanced by the International Organization for Migration, which promotes migration systems that are orderly, humane, safe, and rights-based. Government has already ensured that the operational safeguards are clear. Importantly, before any transfer occurs, Jamaica and the United States must first agree to the operational procedures governing implementation. Individuals will be considered on a case-by-case basis. Jamaica retains the discretion to accept or reject proposed individuals. All available documentation relating to identity, medical information, and criminal history must be provided. And persons with criminal antecedents will not be accepted under the arrangement. Madam Speaker, let me reiterate that no transfer will commence until the necessary processes are completed and accepted by both parties have agreed on the implementation framework. MOU itself provides the implementation is to be consistent with operating procedures mutually agreed in writing before transfer begins. We must also recognize the diplomatic environment within which the decision has been made. The United States remains one of Jamaica's most important bilateral partners, if not the most important. With a significant diaspora population, this population maintains strong family ties and business interests in Jamaica, the ultimate place of home. As a sovereign nation, Jamaica has a responsibility to maintain constructive diplomatic relationship while ensuring that cooperation is consistent with our laws, our values, and our national interests. Our approach has been neither automatic acceptance nor rejection. It has been careful negotiation over time. Jamaica has a long history of engagement and security, migration, and international cooperation matters. We have considered the experiences of other countries, including those within the Caribbean region, that have entered similar arrangements and have ensured that Jamaica's circumstance safeguards remain central. Madam Speaker, the government has not taken this decision lightly. We have a responsibility to protect Jamaica's security, uphold our international commitments, maintain our diplomatic partnerships, and to ensure that any cooperation undertaking is structured, lawful, and the best interests of the Jamaican people. That has been the guiding principle throughout the process, and it will continue to guide the implementation of this particular program. Thank you, Madam Speaker.
1: So you're acting in the best interest of Jamaicans, Dr. Chang. Every line has been carefully examined by the legal professionals, but you've not released the document to the Jamaican people in whose interest you purport to act.

0: the administration is tone deaf. And this matter, which is understood by many Jamaicans, because sometimes when I hear people talk, you guys are not giving the Jamaican people the credit that we deserve. You talk like people can't understand matters of high diplomatic speak. But people do. When you walk in a community, you said to somebody, "Brethren, how you do?" And him say, "Me good man. Me good man." And depending on the tone that he uses when he says that, he communicates an awful lot. Sometimes it means that there is something you should have done for him that you didn't do. And he's communicating to you in three words, "Me good man," that you are blacklisted. You're in the red with him. So they get a lot of things in saying the three words or some other form of three words that they come up with. So you take it that the people probably won't understand. And you are there in your silo acting in the best interest of Jamaicans and keeping this thing as a big secret among members of the cabinet to the exclusion of the larger electorate that you represent. It is going to backfire spectacularly. Yeah? It's not so much a legal issue, no. It has become a political issue and an issue of trust. When people feel that you've not been candid with them, they understand that you probably could not have been candid at a point. But when disclosures are made that you did not expect at the time they came, nothing short of full and quick disclosure will suffice. And if you continue to exist in your own echo chamber, all you will hear is Dr. Chang's indecipherable comments coming back at you at some points in time. And so the dot becomes a pebble, the pebble a stone, and the stone a mountain.
1: Join us next time for Emily's Views on the Hotline.
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0: So much to do, so little time. Missed your Palav hangout on Radio Jamaica 94 last Sunday? 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
5: 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Assistant General Manager, Corporate and Public Affairs with the Trust, Dwayne Berbick is in studio. Dwayne, how are you?
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5: Which team is your support again?
6: Jesus, please.
5: Eh? Joel, which team you support? Your goat come to the game, you know? The goat came to the game last time. You saw the goat? One of the appear goat out this season. Who is your support again, Mr. Berbick?
6: Germany. My proud boat.
5: Oh, God.
6: My proud boat.
5: Come give me a hug.

0: Oh God!
1: You know, we are ready through. Oh, no God. Need to put pressure on ourselves. Like a team go home feeling a little nice, you know.
0: Yeah, hey,
1: it's all right. It's all right.
0: You know, your striker for Germany is an Arsenal man, you know, Havertz.
1: Yeah.
0: Kai Havertz. So me like him.
1: Mm-hmm. Good side.
0: Yeah.
1: Good baller.
0: But Ecuador, I think your right back is an Arsenal man. Incapi.
1: Me tell you, the man named Josa.
0: Josa what?
1: Easiest.
0: No, you get a fine beat.
1: This is easy.
0: You get a fine beat, Mr. Birmingham. As I was asking Paul, you saw what happened to USA last night?
1: No, I missed that one.
0: They were tough. Turkey beat them 3-2.
1: Ooh.
0: In the dead last second of the game, Turkey beat them. How you pronounce your first name, Mr. Hall?
2: Jawanza.
0: Mm-hmm. That means you support Ghana. Watch yourself, got party, former Arsenal player, play for Ghana. Bring up your mouth closer. Who you support, Chiranza?
2: Brazil, man. One Brazil. All the time.
0: You know, said couple of your key defender is an Arsenal man, Gabriel.
2: Yeah, man.
0: And you're one of your key striker, the next Gabriel.
2: Mm-hmm.
0: Is an Arsenal man, yeah, Martinelli. Man.
2: It's not like you're a full
0: Arsenal. So what you said to me about Arsenal?
2: Yeah.
0: Say, Arsenal, big up yourself.
2: Can't say that.
0: That means you're either at Chelsea or you're a Man U supporter.
2: Chelsea.
0: Me no man. I'm a bad man. Big time bad man. No, Brazil is looking good, Mr. Hall.
2: We're growing with the time.
0: Yeah.
2: So as we go along. So look for us in the championship.
0: But what happened to Neymar?
2: Coming on, man.
0: Come on.
2: Sometime.
0: He run on and run off. I'm not ready for this World Cup. Vinny to the thing.
2: Yeah. Vinny really plays on.
0: Vinny look good. Mm-hmm. Vinny look good. Me like when I sip on Vinny.
2: Yeah.
0: Mr. Berbick. What are we talking about today, Mr. Berbick?
1: All right. Today we're talking about the Homemade Expo. And I'm not going to be doing much of the talking. I have Mr. Hall here. You know the NHT is Jamaica's premier housing partner. We have over 650,000 contributors to the NHT. We have well in excess of 140,000 mortgages. And the thing about the NHT's relationship with our customers is that it's an ongoing one. So from time to time, we're constantly reviewing products, we're reviewing services, we're making new benefits available to our contributors and our mortgagers. And they always have questions about how they can access them. And so we have one big answer to all of those questions. It's called the NHT Homit Expo.
0: Mm-hmm.
1: And that expo starts next week. It takes place over 2 weekends. And that's where we are providing this one-stop shop for all our contributors to be able to come and engage with not just the NHT, but our other partners in the housing industry. And so I have with me this morning our Senior Marketing Coordinator, Mr. Joanza Hall, to tell you a little bit about the expo, what to expect, and how individuals can participate and, you know, get on the path to home ownership with the NHT.
0: Go ahead, Mr. Hall.
2: All right. Just to start, it is free.
0: Yes.
2: Yeah, that's a quick start. I'll go ahead. We are having two executions. We're having one at
0: You're having executions?
2: Yeah.
0: No execute anybody.
2: We have two installations, two opportunities.
0: Yes.
2: This year, yeah?
0: Yeah.
2: And one we have at Harmony Beach Park in Montego Bay,
0: mm-hmm.
2: and the other at Emancipation Park in Kingston. So in Montego Bay is July 3rd, and that goes from 10 a.m. to 6 p.m.
0: That's next week, Friday.
2: That's next week's Friday.
0: Man, time flies.
2: It really does.
0: Mm-hmm.
2: The following week, we'll have it in Kingston, July 11th.
0: Mm-hmm.
2: From 10 a.m. to 7 p.m.
0: Mm-hmm.
2: And honestly, if you think you can't afford a home, I think this is a place for you to be, for us to have a conversation.
0: Mm-hmm.
2: Yeah, and we'll advise person as a step by step that they will take to get towards their home ownership journey. Whether it is if you own a house, you want to build a house, and if you want to improve on your property, you can't come to this location and get all necessary information that you want. One of the things that we look at as well, if it is that you may need some information from our partners, our banking partners, we have quite a bit of banking partners there, so you don't have to be driving around all around town.
0: Mm-hmm.
2: They're right at one location to get all necessary information that you need.
0: Right. And then if people are going to show up for this, which I hope they

0: do. And you've had good support for the other ones you've had across the island.
1: Yes, definitely.
0: Yeah?
1: This is our third year that we're having this expo. Mm-hmm. And the turnout each year is just better than the year before.
0: Right. So remind me, Mr. Hall, what should people bring? Are there any mandatory mm-hmm. papers that can assist them with that preliminary investigation when they come to the home meet?
2: Yeah, man. Most definitely. What first of all, everyone should bring a government ID, an official government ID, your NIS or ATRN card.
0: Mm-hmm.
2: We might not need all, but it's good to walk with so that either ourselves or our banking partners, if it is that you want to start the journey, we have some documentation to work with.
0: Mm-hmm. All right.
1: One of the things we're looking at, Emily and our listeners, is empowerment. We want people not just to come to a space and mm-hmm. walk around and collect two flyer mm-hmm. and collect one free giveaway. Mm-hmm. We want them to leave armed with what my next step is going to mm-hmm. be. And one of the questions we always get is, what do I qualify for?
0: Right. Yes.
1: And that's why those documents that Joanza listed are important, because what we are providing on spot as well mm-hmm. is eligibility letters.
0: Okay.
1: So it answers that question of what you're able to get from the NHT. It will list all the benefits mm-hmm. you qualify for.
0: Mm-hmm.
1: We generally offer that online, and people can use the NHT online facility to do it themselves.
0: Yes.
1: But on the day, if you do come in and you request those eligibility letters, we'll be able to provide them.
0: Yeah.
1: So you walk with, as Joanza says, government ID, NIS card, TRN card, walk with a payslip or two if you have that,
0: yeah.
1: and we'll be able to you'll be able to leave with that empowerment tool.
0: So the eligibility letter you're printing on spot?
1: Yes.
0: We'll be providing those. Out there?
1: Yes. And it can be done online, you know. So where we can also enroll you right there on spot, do the verification, and you're able to download it right on your phone, send it to your realtor, send it to your banking partner, send it to yourself.
0: Mm-hmm.
1: So when you're going shopping for your property, you know exactly what are the parameters you're looking at. You mm-hmm. know what you can afford as it relates to from the NHT, and you can bring that over to one of the mortgage partners who will be on site as well.
0: Mm-hmm.
1: So you could actually leave with a complete picture of what your affordability is, looking at your NHT entitlements and also any loan amounts you can get from any of our EFMP partners.
0: Will you also have there a list of the housing solutions that are now available or coming up in the parish or close to the parish that you're having the home
2: meet? We will have, because our construction and development department will be on site, so they will have schemes that we, developments that we may have coming up
0: mm-hmm.
2: in the coming year and years to come. So persons can always ask for that information there and
0: mm-hmm.
2: then.
0: All right, let me take a break. We're back with you in a moment. We'll start taking your calls, 876-926-2178, 926-8631, 926-7615, 888-991. Mr. Burbick, look over there.
1: I'm not trying to look, man.
0: That's
1: a
0: replay of the Germany-Ecuador match. When Ecuador equalized, them quotes jump up on the wall. I'm saying, did no. What a moment. This World Cup, we're up on a break. This is a hotline.
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2: Thank you, listeners. We're back with Conversations with the NHT, rejoining Dwayne Burbick and Joanne Zahol, Senior Marketing Coordinator with the NHT. So you tell us as well, Mr. Hall, that all of your housing partners there who are part of the external financing program, well, all of them or a lot of them will be on location.
3: Most of them. Right.
2: And so they'll be able to directly answer questions for the people who come as well.
3: Exactly.
2: Yeah. All right.

0: Yeah, man. Mr. Shields, I'm calling from Savlamar in Westmoreland.
1: Yes.
0: It's not pertaining to this to the topic, no, but it's regarding the NHT. Can I go ahead?
1: Yes, please. All NHT matters in this segment.
0: All right, ma'am. So my home was damaged during the Hurricane Melissa.
1: Yes.
0: We got our assessment done February 25th, thereabouts.
1: Mm-hmm.
0: And we got a response from the insurance company a few days later.
1: Mm-hmm.
0: We've been back and forthing at the NHT in Savlamar. I totally understand that this is not something that, you know, they would have been prepared for. So the process would have been a little bit longer.
1: Mm-hmm.
0: All right. The long and short of it is finally we got some headway. We got to speak to the manager at NHT. She did her reach out to maybe head office or wherever she called. And we were finally called in to sign the papers about 2 months ago. February, March, maybe April.
1: Mm-hmm.
0: Last week, my wife went back last week, Thursday, to find out about how the money part would go, the payment.
1: Mm-hmm.
0: So the same day she went, we saw $1.5 million in the account. Our claim was for $8 million.
1: This is for what? Peril?
0: Peril.
1: So your claim was for $8 million? And
0: right,
1: you, okay, and they paid. So the assessment that was done, what did the assessment say?
0: Yes, that was the amount given by the insurance company as to what will be paid out. And that's what we signed for when we went to NHT.
1: The 1.5?
0: No, the 8 point something.
1: Okay. So which insurance company is that? This is a private or the insurance that carries the peril?
0: I can't remember the name. I think it's an M name.
1: Okay. All right, go ahead.
0: My thing though is, so when we saw the 1.5, my wife went back the following day. So we were told that anything in excess of $3 million or $2.5 million is paid out in part. And they can't tell us when the rest of the money will be paid, but we should not use all of this 1.5 for material. Not sure if Mr. Burby can shed some light on that.
2: It's hard to without having the actual file in front of me. And you can appreciate it as it relates to data. That's not something I'm necessarily going to be privy to. So I would have to make some inquiries for you and find out what exactly is happening with your transaction. I do know, and as you said, we do disburse in parts, but I think you have also indicated that there's been some amount of delay since that initial disbursement.
0: Right.
2: So that is something I would be happy to check on for you. I'll personally give you a call after the show based on my findings and let you know what's happening.
1: But is there a delay, Peter? You're saying 1.5 you saw in the account last Thursday?
0: Last Thursday.
1: So it's only a week since the first payment?
0: Right. So, but I can't be... Okay, so wait on Mr. Burby then to do his search. Because saying that they don't know when, they can't say when the other will be paid, but I must not use all of it for material.
2: I'm not sure about those specific terms. I don't know of those terms being, you know, a condition for disbursement. But I can happily check on the schedule of payments and at least be able to, hopefully I'll be able to say, you know, what are the tranche payments that you can expect and over what period of time.
1: All right, Peter, let's take your number. Finish.
0: Okay.
1: Finish what you want to say, please.
0: No, I was going to say, since 2.5, you don't pay up more than that. Why not give me the 2.5 then so I can do what I'm doing, at least push the house a certain distance?
1: Let's take your details and we'll see specifically what Mr. Burby can find and come back
0: to you.
1: Hold on for me. But then, Mr. Burby, I didn't realize that the peril insurance claim could pay out as much as $8 million.
2: Yeah, it's depending on the assessment. So there are units, it's based on the nature of the damage as well.
1: Mm-hmm.
2: So there are units that can range from, you know, minor repairs, damage, to sometimes in some instances a total
1: write-off.
2: Based on the nature of the damage sustained. So each property will be different, and the assessors do their assessments, and based off those findings we make the requisite restitution, if I can call it that.
1: So once the assessment is done, whatever quantum the assessment is done for, then payout will be for that quantum.
2: Yes.
1: Okay,
2: that is the case.

0: Okay, good. And payment usually is in installments.
1: Based on the number. It
0: Yeah,
1: based on
0: the
1: the
0: quantum.
1: quantum, yeah, the amount.
0: All right. 8769267615. Morning.
2: Hi, blessed morning to you, Mr. Berwick.
1: Pleasant morning, sir.
2: Good morning, Mr. Seals.
0: Good morning, John. Mr. Hall is here, you know, he's a Chelsea man.
2: Oh, yes, Mr. Hall, because I'm a Chelsea man also, you know.
3: Good
2: and
3: morning,
2: I am
3: good
2: a,
3: morning.
2: I am a Dutchman.
3: Yeah.
0: Yes.
2: I'm a Dutchman.
0: Good team.
2: Yeah, oh, yes. And we are going to lift the World Cup for the first time this time around.
0: It's a tea cup, yeah, lift. Definitely not the World Cup. Tea. Yeah.
2: Mr. Berwick, you know, I want to say thanks to you. I really appreciate you as someone who, I think you are one of the best persons, spokespersons of people, right? You are so clear on your arm and your expedition. You know, and I just want to big you up. Anyway, what I want to say.
1: Thank you, John. That's quite a compliment.
0: John, giving compliment. Don't put any but in there.
1: Thank you very much.
2: No, there's no but.
0: Okay.
2: And anyway, what I'm saying, because I am planning to take a loan to do some home improvement down in Chilean. Mm-hmm. And anyway, you're growing old, you know, so you want to have a little next. But what I'm saying is that if I am qualified, why can't I just get the funds? I'm going to do what I do, instead of being away from this group of reading my role and something.
1: So you see some of the practices, and I should call them not just practices, but some of the terms that the NHT employs. They're birthed out of experience. We have had incidents in the past where people get their full loan amounts, and the amounts go to everything, John, but actually repairing the house. So you may be prudent in your management of your finances, and you know, you're committed to using the funds for the intended purpose. But unfortunately, that's not the case with all of us. And so that's the NHT's built-in mechanism to ensure that, remember, we're lending you somebody else's money. Your contributions will never amount, unless you're very, very, very, very rich, amount to the loan amounts the NHT is providing. So the NHT is lending you. Let me finish, John. The NHT is lending you someone else's money. So the NHT has to ensure that you're using that money wisely. And so we do it in tranches as it relates to disbursement, so we can monitor and make sure that the money is going towards its intended purpose.
0: No, we're not going to take too many comments. People waiting.
1: No, but if you complete, when you get the first tranche, the project officer generally says this is to do XYZ. Once you complete that and you indicate you've completed it,
2: then we move
1: to the next stage. So it's you. You need to move at the pace that requires you to, access the funds and do the repairs or the project in quick time.
0: Good to hear you, John. You sound more energized today. Thank you.
2: As a matter of fact, this year, I have two more days.
0: Yes.
2: So like
0: resurrection time. Thank you for the call. All right. Hello, 7615. Morning.
4: Morning. Morning.
0: Wait. Who is this?
4: Brazil.
0: Liz?
4: Yeah.
0: What? I have to write this down. At 5 minutes to 10 o'clock on the 26th of June, I have not heard you in forever. Good to hear you.
4: Yeah, your producer avoiding me.
0: Don't come here with your rubbish. Go ahead and ask Mr. Burby question.
4: Brazil plays Spain in the World Cup final. Morocco might come through.
0: You're dead.
4: Yeah?
0: You're dead to Spain.
4: No, man. Brazil beat Spain 3-2 in a but that's at the world, at two World Cup finalists. Morocco might be a semifinalist.
0: Okay.
4: Mr. Berwick,
1: yes,
4: good
1: ma'am.
4: Day to you.
1: Pleasant morning.
4: When the housing trust started, because I was great Jamaican, the environment.
0: Make sure it's a question you're asking, though, Liz.
4: Yeah, man, I'm going to ask a question.
0: Don't do the long run up standing order, so
4: no,
0: just ask the question.
4: Right. The question relates to when it started with those impact programs, crush it. There was a part in it where the NHT, the great one, Michael Mann, he started in Central Kingston.
0: What's the question?
4: They come. Assess your house. It's something I know personally. They come, they assess, they look at your house, and they gave you material.
0: What's the question?
4: It's called indigent housing thing.
0: Yes.
4: Why was that program

0: That, Liz, I have to go do some research on. That predates me.
1: Good.
0: That predates me. But I know over time, the NHE constantly changes programs to things that improve on the previous ones. So we've had inner city housing project. We've had different types of arrangements that sometimes when we find that it doesn't work for whatever purpose, based off accountability, based off proper disbursement and use of funds, and we have to replace them from time to time with something that's more transparent in some instances, and some things that just stand up to better scrutiny from time to time.
1: It was very transparent because it became a calendar on one of Mr. Manley's
2: No, I'm sure you know why it stopped, so call me after that and tell me the history. I'd love to hear. It's good to hear it though, Liz. Long time.
1: Yes.
2: All right.
1: I get true, can you produce
2: it? How is Karen?
1: All right.
2: Call me back and tell me how Karen is. I've got to go. Thank you so much. Mr. Hall, tell us what you want to tell us to wrap up, or we're out of time.
3: Oh, quickly. First, I have to let you guys know, one, this expo is not just collecting brochures and stuff like that. So we have a little bit of entertainment for the attendees. You know, we have Jermaine Edwards that will be there, John Mark Wigan, Lee Burns. And for the kids, we have a whole kids zone. So you can bring your entire family.
2: Nice.
3: So one, they're collecting any information.
2: Right. You need some water sprinklers as well, Mr. Burby, because the time's so hot. Some misters, don't we?
3: Boy.
2: Wet up the place.
3: We wet up the place. But
2: wet up some wig and all them thing there. And some ball head. Thank you so much. What? Jaiwanza? Jai?
3: No, it's Jawanza.
2: Jawanza. Rastafari. Jawanza Hall, Senior Marketing Coordinator. NHT, Mr. Dwayne Burbick, all the best to Germany the next time around.
0: We'll be there.
2: I just love the World Cup. Joel, who is your side of the Joel? Argentina, you say?
4: Portugal.
2: Oh, Portugal. You tell me, Portugal. Yeah, man, your goat ready. Your goat, me like your goat too.
4: Ben Curry.
2: No. That is basketball. Did you see that the Knicks won?
0: I was surprised.
2: The basketball title for the first time in 53 years.
0: I was surprised.
2: There is a God. Always.
0: I was surprised.
2: We're up on a break. Thank you, guys.
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We have been requested to announce the deaths of Herman Mackenzie Jones, Pearline Vickers Smith, Iona, Anthony Walcott, Shirley James, Mas Joe, Buka, Jermaine Jr. Williams, Jerion Broderick, and Michelle Imarie Smith, Shireen.

Herman Mackenzie Jones laid our Bougainville Drive, Great Pond, and Shelley Road Bamboo St. Anne, died on May 15, leaving husband Leonard, children Paula, Vanessa, and Anthony, two grandchildren, and other relatives. The body of Herman Mackenzie Jones leaves Robert's funeral home to St. John's Anglican Church, Ocheria, St. Anne, on Saturday, June 27, for funeral service at 11 o'clock. Interment in the churchyard. Pearline Vicus Smith, Iona, late of Harkers Hall, St. Catherine, died on April 13, leaving dear friend Arthur, eight children, grandchildren, and other relatives. The body of Pearline Vicus Smith leaves Beautiful Gate Funeral Service to Calvary Gospel Hall, Harkers Hall, St. Catherine, on Saturday, June 27, for funeral service at noon, interment in the Harkers Hall Cemetery, St. Catherine. Anthony Walcott, late of Whitehorn, Westmoreland, died on May 26, leaving wife Evelyn, daughters Deidre and Simone, two grandchildren, sister, and other relatives. Funeral service for Anthony Walcott will be at the Seventh-day Adventist Church, Savannah Lamar, Westmoreland, on Sunday, July 5 at 1:30 p.m. Interment in the Carlton Doyle's Memorial Park, 135 Dalling Street, Savannah Lamar. Shirley James, Mars Joe, Buka, late of Orange Hill, Clarendon, died on May 15, leaving eight children, brother, three sisters, 17 grandchildren, and other relatives. The body of Shirley James leaves Bowen's Funeral Services and Supplies to Unity Methodist Church, Nine Turns, on Saturday, June 27, for funeral service at 11 o'clock. Jermaine Jr. Williams, late of 59 Uganda Drive, Painland, Kingston, died on June 3, leaving father Mark, four brothers, grand

0: Mother Mary and all the relatives. Thanksgiving service for Jermaine Jr. Williams will be at Johnstown Seventh-day Adventist Church, 34 Oliver Road, on Sunday, June 28, at 11 o'clock, interment at Dovecot No. 2. Jerrion Broderick, later of Atlanta, Georgia, United States, died on May 3, leaving parents Melissa and Ezran, three brothers, sister, wife Chantal, son Josiah, and other relatives. The body of Jerrion Broderick leaves House of Eden Funeral Home to Pimento Walk Playground, Ocheria, St. Anne, on Sunday, June 28, for funeral service at 11 o'clock, interment in the Beecher Town Cemetery. Michelle I. Marie Smith, Shireen, late of Long Grass, Moores, Clarendon, died on May 1, leaving parents Dolores and Kenneth, five sisters, brother, and other relatives. The body of Michelle I. Marie Smith leaves Shades of Kemar and Sons Funeral Home to Long Grass First Holiness Church of the Apostolic Faith on Saturday, June 27, for funeral service at noon, interment of the family plot, Long Grass, Moores, Clarendon. Peace be yours in this time of grieving. 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
5: 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Let me come to 8631. I think that person went. 2178 morning. 2178 morning.
6: Oh, bless you.
5: Honorable
6: MP.
5: How are you?
6: Yeah, good, thanks, you know.
5: Yes.
6: My honorable people, and blessed morning to the black population here in Jamaica and all people in general, you know.
5: You see,
6: yes. You have flash lightning over YouTube.
5: Who?
6: Yo.
5: Minute over there? Flash,
6: but the memorandum of understanding with the, some people to come. I mean, you see, you have flash lightning, man.
5: Actually?
6: You don't have expression, eh?
5: Eh?
6: It's a good thing. Because the world we have this right, you know.
5: Mm-hmm.
6: We express ourselves through the media, you know, see?
5: Mm.
6: You know, one can't stop your

0: sir, express yourself how you feel about any public discourse, no, sir?
1: Well, yes.
0: You did it?
1: Yes.
0: Yes, yeah, so we want to look upon this thing, you know, where we see happening in Jamaica, yeah. This memorandum of understanding.
1: You see it? You see it, Lazarus?
0: What that?
1: The MOU. You have a copy of it?
0: You soon tell about it, you wait.
1: Oh, because I'm searching for a copy.
0: Never tell it, never go into the copy, I know. When America can say to a country with a black population, you know, see it?
1: Mm-hmm.
0: Say, Jamaica is the most trusted partner. Them could have said trusted partner, you know. When say most trusted partner, Jamaica is America's most trusted partner. And that them back the new embassy that day, right?
1: Which is not a bad thing. That is really
0: so
1: good.
0: What may I say, I know. We want to know when Tanin say America, Jamaica is America's most trusted partner. We want to know if we, the black population here in Jamaica, who hear America the other day, say, them not apologize for in a slavery and they not appear in a compensation. That means that them don't see it.
1: America don't do us any compensation.
0: No,
1: America didn't enslave us.
0: Apologize to us as black people in general in the world. You know?
1: America don't need to apologize to us. I don't think the enslavement.
0: Careful, what me say.
1: Yes.
0: Me say, America say them not apologize to us and them not and slavery, the gravest crime against humanity, them say it is not, you know? Globally, me attack black people. Me not talk about us who in Jamaica, you can British control Jamaica, you know? So me I say, right now, when I take a stop, you know, you say, me hear public figure, radio announcer, attack. Because if a man did say, I'm trusted partner, the security minister never dismissed that. In agreeing, say, Jamaica is in the Americas, and America is trusted partner. That means, say, anything where America do, them agree.
1: No.
0: Wholeness, they,
1: no, it doesn't mean that, Lazarus. It doesn't mean that, and let's not even downplay the benefits that we've had from the relationship with the United States. The country, the relationship we have, especially in terms of fighting transnational crime, in terms of aid that is given to Jamaica, that we've had strong diplomatic relations. So where I am at with this matter is not a questioning of the relationship of long standing with the United States, and that is not to be doubted. In fact, if there is any spin-off that can come positively from this particular agreement, if there is anything.
0: Well, may I say, give thanks to your word. Well, may I say, when we speak of Jamaica, we are not speaking of us black people, the poor and the have-not, who them call squatters or informal community. We not speak of us. And we them not speak of, when I speak of Jamaica, they speaking of the white and mixed race, people them who control 10% of them who control 60% of the nation wealth. And them not talk about, them not talk about who are suffer from slavery till now.
1: I don't know about that.
0: They need to address them statements when they talk about.
1: All right.
0: Partner.
1: Listen to me now.
0: Black people is not America's trusted partner. America lynch and do it, and man and evil. Look at them operating in the world today. Even the 10% tariff for them lick pound. I don't know and them about it. This judgment, I said that.
1: The 10% was the best. The 10% was the best of everything, was the lowest.
0: Yeah, because Jamaica government aligned with America. Because then it comes off America.
1: But that is not necessarily bad, Lazarus.
0: Yeah?
1: That's not necessarily bad.
0: What if it comes off at the white men's table where they rob and rape and kill it?
1: No.
0: And take away from it?
1: Meaning, no, not the way you put it, but I've got to go.
0: Yes, it is.
1: Good to hear you. I have to go.
0: Before me go, one little thing before me go.
1: Mm-hmm.
0: You know, Prime Minister Andrew Holness and Mark Golding and the Deputy Prime Minister, hurry up and get us out of this place in this judgment out of America. Front yard, because that America say Jamaica are them front yard now, not backyard. So only in a serious problem, Jamaica government.
1: So where you want to go?
0: Like, yeah?
1: Where you want to go?
0: The black man have an inheritance, so black people to find back them inheritance. Sing a thank you and find back you know, your home.
1: All right.
0: Black continent of our own.
1: Thank you.
0: Blessed.
1: Take care.
0: Anna.
1: Thank you. Thank you, Miss Lena.

0: Miss Lena's come to drop off. Mrs. Fuller, what is it that Miss Lena brought here? Guava? Mango. Every time Miss Lena come, the studio smell good. Guava, mango. We have to go to a break and come back.
1: The time is 10:17. 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
0: A release came out yesterday from the Private Sector Organization of Jamaica. The PSOJ notes the concerns that have arisen following the Integrity Commission's investigations and recommendations regarding the Minister Without Portfolio in the Office of Prime Minister with responsibility for Science, Technology and Special Projects, Dr. Andrew Wheatley. The organization has consistently advocated for the highest standards of government transparency, accountability, and integrity in both the public and private sector. These principles, fundamental to maintaining public trust, strengthening Jamaica's reputation, supporting a stable environment for investment, and sustained economic growth. Allegations of this nature are understandably of significant public interest and underscore the importance of strong institutions and effective oversight mechanisms. The PSOJ believes confidence in Jamaica's governance framework is reinforced when matters concerning public accountability are addressed through credible, independent, transparent process. At the same time, the organization respects the role of the Integrity Commission as well as the broader legal and constitutional processes that exist to examine and determine such matters, including the foundational principle of the presumption of innocence until proven guilty. And it continues that notwithstanding that, yes, let me just get back to this thing. Notwithstanding this important principle and given the nature and scope and sensitivity of the responsibilities entrusted to the members of cabinet, the PSOJ respectfully calls on Prime Minister and Dr. Wheatley to give serious consideration to the appropriateness of Dr. Wheatley stepping aside from his ministerial duties until this matter is fully and conclusively resolved. Such a step, if taken, would serve to preserve public confidence, protect integrity of the office, and reinforce the strength of Jamaica's governance framework. Jamaica's made considerable progress in strengthening its governance architecture over the years. It is vital that this progress continues and that public confidence in our institutions is preserved through consistent adherence to principles of accountability, transparency, and the rule of law. 876-926-2178. We're back with you. Morning.
4: Hello. Good morning. Me again.
0: Where have you been?
4: Hello?
0: Liz?
4: Hello?
0: Yes, I'm hearing you. What happened to you? Can you hear me now?
4: Yeah, but I was hearing you loud a while ago, but then it just started to drift lower and lower.
0: Oh.
4: Two topics. First of all, Karen is okay.
0: Oh, you Karen heard my question.
4: Eh?

0: you heard my question.
1: Yeah, man, yes. Carrie is doing fine. I get know the PMP song. Stepping into progress. She has to have. She's still stepping into progress. Don't know if you know that PMP song.
0: No.
1: All right.
0: Karen is PNP?
1: Huh?
0: She is PNP?
1: Will always be.
0: Okay.
1: You say people mustn't.
0: But she's anti. What, she's anti Golding?
1: Very much so.
0: Okay, but she's not anti PNP.
1: He understands the issue clearly. He has never, ever voted PNP.
0: Who?
1: What? Mark Golding. He has never, ever voted PNP.
0: I don't know how you can come to that, especially
1: right.
0: when a vote is private.
1: The PNP we grew up in was a very good, well-structured organization, especially in terms of workers.
0: It's a living creature. A political party is a living, breathing movement. If it stays in the 70s as you want it to be, it will die.
1: No, man. It will not die. But what has happened to it since the leadership change of 1992 to present is that capitalism has grabbed hold of the party, and they know the hostile anti-PMP, anti-democratic socialist persons have invaded, and they are running the show. But let us forget about that.
0: But even so, even Michael Manley stated he believed he went too far in his dalliance with socialism. Huh?
1: You never heard that from Manley.
0: What you say to me?
1: You never
0: I'm going to find that clip.
1: Huh?
0: I'm not quoting it verbatim.
1: All right.
0: Mm-hmm.
1: Yeah.
0: I'll try and find it though. Yeah, go ahead.
1: Mm-hmm. Michael never stepped away from his democratic socialist principles. It was always about the masses, and he died that way. But the topic I want to look at with you is the MOU and the citizens of the diverse citizens of other countries that the United States is deporting here. We are told that they are going to be processed for American visas, right? However, if they are going to be processed for American visas, why then are they being strategically stationed? St. Mary, Portland, St. Elizabeth, et cetera, in numbers of 20, mm-hmm. as if you're building an army base. You understand the question I'm asking? Hello?
0: If you adjective it as that, strategically positioned, then you will come to the conclusion that it's an army base set up.
1: Yes, because this week, today's Friday, Wednesday, I think it was, Secretary of State Marco Rubio, who is fantasizing about going to the, unfortunately, the Chavez and Maduro earthquake in Venezuela because of the presence of Trump and his troops illegally, occupation, kidnap one man, kidnap the elected president, have him in bondage, and won't let go of the man, and Mother Nature step in and say, boom, boom. But what I am saying, if the persons, why weren't they processed when they sent them in 20s, batches of 20s, they go straight to the U.S. Embassy, get processed in a special line situation, and then dispatched back to the United States. Why are they going to be here? Why are they going to be allowed in strategic? Because the nearest point to Cuba is what? St. Elizabeth, Trelawney, St. Anne's, and what other parish around the name? Right? Those are the strategic parishes where you can see it. Inside those parishes and listen to radio or whatever in Cuba.
0: So you're putting the locations close to Cuba. So you think it's something to undermine and invade Cuba?
1: No, but it's simple.
0: Mm-hmm.
1: It's simple. They the Nimitz came. The Nimitz owes 20,000 soldiers or 10,000 soldiers. The Nimitz depart. Bomb. Suddenly, these persons coming in and they are being dispatched in different locations and they are supposed to be processed for visas. Now, the the Minister of National Security said they are whatever. Him going to check them background. Him going to check it. I don't know what I mean by that. But the Secretary of State said criminal, this all kind of people are saying come. If it's a visa processing, it's simply, you know, your name America. You just send them to the embassy straight. You process them, and the plane pick them up back, and them leave. There is no need for us to keep them here. And the fact of the matter is, white America are byproducts of the British system. They are British people.
0: Before you go on to that point,
1: yes.
0: Bear in mind, you just gave...
1: Huh?
0: You just spoke about the extraction of Maduro, which took place with Maduro having large battalion of Cubans around him, from what we are made to understand, as well as Venezuelan soldiers or army personnel. It didn't stop the United States team from going in the dead of day and extracting him. So the point is, if they want to do the same thing with Cuba, they don't need to have this high-flown plan where they are using untrained illegal people to the United States to send them to Jamaica to strategically locate them near Cuba to listening on these whatever devices to do what they want to do. That theory doesn't make sense in light of what we
1: all
0: see
1: right,
0: happen.
1: Fox. In the kidnapping, the illegal kidnapping of Maduro, 82 persons died. The Cuban embassy and government came out and made a statement.
0: 82?
1: 82 people died in the confrontation.
0: Where you got that from? Is the first me hearing that?
1: It came out on the same, about a day after it came out.
0: On what?
1: Well, I know. The Cuban embassy and the Cuban government said in an issued statement, 32 of the 82 who died were Cubans who were in the employment of President, democratically elected President Maduro as bodyguards.
0: Hold on a second. Hold on, Liz.
1: We do not know the identity of the other 50.
0: We have to go, Liz. You have to call me back.
1: I am reading it that the 50 are Americans and they are hurting.
0: I tell you, no. Don't hurry. We have to go and I want to talk with you, but call me back because I have a segment to take.
1: Yes.
0: Thank you for the call. We're up on a break on the hotline.
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0: Thank you, listeners. Time now for On the Pulse with Public Health. We're joining Health and Wellness Minister, Dr. Christopher Tufton. Minister, good to have you.
7: Hi, morning. How are you?
0: Very well, thank you. And you?
7: Good. Thank you very much.
0: Good. 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
8: Thank you. Good morning to you and your listeners. Good morning, Minister.
0: Welcome.
7: Good morning.
0: Mm-hmm. Minister, what do you want to start with?
7: All right. So, very busy week. Yesterday and the day before, we were in the West. We had the reopening of the Catherine Hall Health Center. So, those residents who are in Montego Bay, in and around the Catherine Hall area, who used to support and benefit from that facility, which was flooded out by the hurricane. It's now fully open, really nice, air conditioned and renovated, new equipment and all. So you can now go back to Catherine Hall and benefit, get your drugs from the NHF pharmacy and so on. Mm-hmm. So I want to commend the team and the work that continues there for restoration. Beyond that, we had a press brief with the National Council on Drug Abuse, which is the feature of today, where we emphasize again the early warning signal, which can be elaborated on. We are coordinating with a number of other agencies, law enforcement agencies, you know, customs and so on, around different types of substances that and the approach to drug or illicit trade of drugs, certain drugs, but also emphasizing legal substances that are highly addictive, and introducing this concept of notifying the public, notifying communities when risks are perceived, as part of a coordinated effort to discourage or certainly to educate the public on where the risks are and what they need to do to prevent

0: including young people who have also been caught into this, this high-risk activity.
1: Right. And Ms. Carlo, you want to step in here?
2: Yes, thanks again, and good morning, everyone. So today is a commemorative drug day. It is International Day Against Drug Abuse and Illicit Trafficking, and it is observed every June 26th, and was established by UN to strengthen global action and cooperation towards achieving a world free of drug misuse and illicit trafficking. And it also aims to raise awareness about major social, health, and economic harms. And this year, the theme is World Drug Problem, Persisting Issues, New Challenges, Innovative Responses. And what we're trying to do this year is to help Jamaicans to understand the drug problem so it continues to evolve. And we're still concerned, as Minister mentioned, about the traditional substances, being alcohol, ganja, and tobacco, whilst emerging are the new psychoactive substances that we call NPS, and also the use of vaping. So we're moving now to vaping. We're doing special on those things now. So we want to educate the public more on that, and we want them to understand there's no single agency that can solve this issue alone. Prevention works when all of us play a role, and Jamaica, we rely heavily on our strong network and partners to do this. And part of that is, as Minister outlined, the early warning system. So what that is at Jamaica's radar that we use now to pick up. Is we have partners that are within government, ministries, departments, and agencies, as well as NGOs. So we have like treatment centers is in there. And what the Jamaica's early warning system is an institutional network of stakeholders designed to protect the public health and security by monitoring emerging drug threats. Its general goal is to deliver early warnings on changes in the drug landscape. Understand that if everybody works together, then if there's a new threat that comes about, then we will alert each other. We have different levels of alert. We have 4 levels of alert when it is implemented, and those levels are level 1, low risk. And what happens there, or reports on them, that we call that level 4 rather, it's low risk, and it's just for information purposes. So low level risk of general information provided for public awareness. And that could be like reports on an emerging substance or substance use trending, gaining popularity locally or regionally. And then when we go to level 3, this is like a surveillance, and we term this a moderate risk. And here is a potential of an emerging risk that requires monitoring, preventive action, and awareness amongst targeted group. An example of this would be report of a single shipment of a substance seen in a certain parish or a nightclub or a particular location. And then level 2 now is where we're going into high risk, and this might need an urgent advisory. This may become a serious public health and our security risk, requiring urgent attention and targeted communication to affected group. An example of this trigger could be increased reports from multiple sources or schools across various parishes reporting students accessing a new substance. And then now, in level 1, this is our critical or emergency alert, and it's an immediate threat to public health and safety requiring urgent attention. And are you hearing me? Just making sure.
1: Yes, ma'am, I'm hearing you. Okay. Yeah, level 1, critical.
2: Right. An example of this is multiple emergency room admissions due to exposure to a new psychoactive substance or large-scale seizure with public security implications. So we have to work with customs, we have to work with the FNID for this to happen, and our other stakeholders, schools and community groups, youth groups. We're working with all of them to make it possible.
1: And
2: it was established in 2024.
1: Who is it who triggers the warnings depending on whatever level? Where do we look for the releases on the levels?
2: Media houses, so social media and traditional media, depending on the level of alert.
1: Right.
2: And it will be done with our partners as well.
1: And at the moment, what's your major concern? Are we at any

0: any level one or any level three concerning anything?
1: So, in the minister's debate submission, we would have heard about special. And that's something we're very concerned about, vaping among our children. We're concerned about that as well because it does have health risks for them, as well as the special. And I know the minister is passionate about that. That's something we're taking on, running with it. We'll be doing surveys as well. We'll be within communities and doing focus groups to get more information on it and how we can intervene. So we need to understand, and then we can intervene.
2: So Emily,
0: Yeah.
2: let me give you an example. Last year, you may recall St. Ocherius Primary, where
0: Yes.
2: about 70 children bought what should have been a sweet, nicely packaged, which turned out to be laced with marijuana, and
0: Yes.
2: about 25 ended up at the emergency room at St. Anne's Bay.
0: Yes.
2: In that instance, if something like that were to occur, it would trigger a community-based notification that would extend beyond just the institution. All the schools would have been contacted, and some of that is verbal. Some of that it could be any means to communicate, so that parents are aware, teachers in this case are aware, and the students themselves are aware, because there's a theme around the day today which really says if you're not sure, then avoid. And what is happening, and I spoke to it yesterday, is that drugs are taking all forms and shapes. There are sweets, there are cakes, there are gummies, there are liquids. It's a lot more of a creative space to camouflage the ill effects of these substances. This is on the illegal side. And on the legal side, there are products now that contain ingredients that are highly addictive. They are stimulants, and energy drink represents one of them. And they are legal. And the abuse of those substances impairs judgment, motor vehicle accidents, domestic disputes, and certainly in terms of an age cohort, young people are not supposed to indulge. And the marketing efforts are aggressive, the manufacturers and the distributors, and oftentimes they don't pay as much attention to the vulnerable groups. We have a responsibility, and we work with, in this instance, law enforcement and other agencies to get that out. So this is really what it's about. It's trying to engage society, engage community, give them information, and help them to protect themselves and to protect their loved ones. And that's what we did.
0: What I still don't understand, Minister, is why some of these harmful, whether they're chewables or whatever, why are they not being caught at wherever it is? I don't know where they're coming in, but why are they even allowed to come in?
2: Well, one of the things that was said yesterday by the law enforcement team was that they reported actually on the successful apprehensions and arrests and prosecution.

0: Pakistan. So it's an ongoing effort, because if you take hard drugs, Jamaica is a major transshipment point between South and North.
1: Mm-hmm.
0: So the drug comes to Jamaica, of course, are targeted here. People take things in their suitcase. They find a way to hide it in countries.

0: containers or barrels, and it's so yes. The effort has to be ongoing, and while there are successes, we have to ramp up and increase our approach to make it work. Now, on the legal side, you know, I showed in the press briefing a product that is in a store in Jamaica. Someone sent it to me, a product called Estroic or something like that, energy drink. And the person who sent it to me, a concerned Jamaican, highlighted the warning on the bottle, which most people may not read. And it says, consuming this product can expose you to chemicals, including lead and cadmium, which is known to, in the state of California, to cause cancer and birth defects and other reproductive harm. And then it gives an email address for you to follow up with if you need more information. Now, this is an unusual energy drink. I have not seen it myself. But it just shows you what is there being sold in a store legally. I don't know how it came in. I don't know if there's a permit for it. But again, we have to be vigilant. So what we have done with NCDA is to expand that arm. It's now a standalone ministry. It has moved from 50 employees to 300.
1: Hold on a second, Minister. Let me just take a break. I'll come back. I'll let you wrap that up, and we'll take some calls with questions as well. Stay with us. It's On the Pulse on the Hotline.
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2: 10:46.
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0: Thank you, listeners. We're back in On the Pulse on the hotline. We're rejoining Health and Wellness Minister Dr. Christopher Tufte, and so too Ms. Colette Curlew, Principal Director, Prevention, Education and Treatment Branch at the National Council on Drug Abuse. Yeah, before the break, I had to...
1: So just to close, I know you have some callers. So we have expanded the team from to 300 from 50. They're right across the country, so they'll be a lot more active in the communities, and hopefully we'll coordinate with other agencies to get a better result. Emily, before you take the call, I should have mentioned that we also had a sensitization on the CARE Fund, the $500 million fund I announced for civil society groups.
0: Yes.
1: This morning at 8 Great George Street in Sublamar, Westmoreland, at the Wesley Methodist Church, starting at 10:30.
0: Yeah.
1: We're inviting NGOs, civil society groups to congregate. The team there, by, led by Dr. Humphrey, will be giving a sensitization session along with the friendly societies to help groups to form and to see what exactly the fund is, how you can apply, how you can benefit. And it's all community-based intervention. And drug prevention is one of the areas that we're focused on. So just an announcement for those who are in that area and would like to go.
0: Yes, and that started about 20 minutes ago, so get on down there. Great George's Street, Sublamar. All right, let's take some calls. 876-926-2178-926-8631-926-7615. Welcome, you're On the Pulse with Public Health on the hotline. Morning.
2: Morning, Mrs. Shields.
0: Hi, who is this?
2: Well, I'm calling from St. Mary.
0: So your name's St. Mary?
2: Well, call me that, no?
0: Yes, Minister is listening.
2: Yes, morning, Minister.
1: Morning,
2: I'm seeking some clarity. The nurses went on strike the other day, and they said they had 102 persons in the waiting room, and 10 outside. They had 73 persons out of the 102 to be admitted.
1: Right.
2: And then now, you made a statement after that, that there were 50 beds available.
1: Yes.
2: And that gave the impression as if the nurses were lying.
1: No, I certainly never said that, but clarity.
2: No, you didn't. You didn't actually said that, but it gave the impression because they said they had 73 persons to be admitted.
1: So let me explain quickly with the limited time. I never said that and wouldn't say that. The nurses that were protesting were confined to one department in accident and emergency. The management of beds are managed by a different group on the ward, and there's supposed to be a coordination between transfer from one place to the next, a bed management function, they call it.
2: Yeah,
1: and what was very clear was that that function failed because the beds were found, and if it worked efficiently and there wasn't this kind of missing information, then 50 persons could have been transferred, which would ease the burden in the A&E. So that was the point I was making, that sometimes it's not about more resources, it's about the management of the resources. And I maintain that fact. And those numbers were given to me by the managers of the hospital, the CEO and the chief clinical officer.
2: But Minister, the nurses did say that they had 73 persons to be admitted and the 50 beds could not accommodate.
0: No, it doesn't matter. It doesn't matter, St. Mary. If we have a population where so many people are unwell that they need to be admitted, the ones who can be admitted will only be dependent on the bed space we have. So the two things are not necessarily incompatible.
2: All I'm saying is that, for example, the nurses went on demonstration and the minister is making a comment on it. You should be careful that it don't get a misunderstanding out there.
0: Well, based on the minister's explanation now.
2: The truth.
0: No, based on the minister's explanation now, do you accept it or not?
2: Well, it's the same thing he said the other day. But I want it to be clearly understood that the nurses were not lying.
0: And he said he didn't say that.
1: I never said that. Anyway, thank you, though. Thank you.
0: Yeah.
2: It implied, you know.
0: No, but thank you, St. Mary. I certainly didn't get that from what the minister said, but it's a matter of you and how you receive it, okay? I didn't get that. But thank you.
2: I'm among the public.
0: Eh?
2: I'm among the public.
0: As
2: but
0: am I.
2: Thanks for listening to me.
0: Thank you so much.

0: Minister.
1: Thank you for the call. All right. Who next do we have there? Hello, morning. Hello.
2: Hello, good morning. Mrs. Shields, is that it?
1: It is. Who is this?
2: My name is Gladys Gunn. Minister, good morning, Minister. Minister Tupton.
0: Morning.
2: Yes. Would I be correct, Minister, in believing that the wish of as many persons as possible to afford health insurance is desirable and one which would have your blessing?
0: Mm-hmm. Yeah, well, we announced it. I announced it a few years back. We tabled a document in the Parliament to move towards an enhanced NHF to have a full-fledged national health insurance scheme. Yes. There's a consultant working on it. So, yes, and both sides have called for it, actually.
2: Yes, well, no, I'm not going to talk about the national, because over the years, I have tried to have health insurance, which I pay the premium every so often, every 3 months or so. Mm-hmm. And in fact, the last premium I paid was about $93,000 for a quarter. My question here is that, are you aware that on health insurance, 15% GCT is added? I'm sure you're not aware of that, Minister.
0: That GCT is added?
2: Yes, sir. This is 15% is added onto the, which makes it very difficult for me. In fact, I'm thinking that even if that 15% or whatever GCT is not able to be removed fully, I think you could consider an age factor. Say if below persons above age 70, 80, if you want to put them above 90, you'd still catch me in that group. And so if you were able to put it, say persons above 90 would not face the GCT, you would have me right there. And I think this it would take the strain off the government services.
0: Yeah, well, I mean, all of those are suggestions worth considering. And when the proposal is in fact tabled, it will have to be involved some sort of rigorous contribution from the public. That's my vision of it. So I'm not dismissing what you have said. There are only less than 25% of the population that have private health insurance. Everybody else have to go to a public system. And it is a challenge. The government pays for it through taxes, of course, so you still end up paying for it. So we really need to look to moving to the next phase. And that may involve the public contributing something, as they do to an NHT or otherwise.
2: Yeah, but what I'm saying is a very small percentage of persons.
1: No, thank you, Gladstone.
2: Yeah, that's 15%. Gladstone? Insurance.
1: Yes.
0: Yeah, I get the point.
2: Health insurance should attract GCT. That's my feeling.
1: Thank you. Thank you, Gladstone. Yeah. Yes, thank you for the comment.
2: Yeah.
1: Minister, you'll consider that, I'm sure. Hello, morning. Who else is there? Hello?
3: Morning, Mrs. Sheen.
1: Yes, Buster.
3: Morning, Dr. Tufton.
0: Morning, Muslim.
3: Yeah, yesterday. No, I'm not talking about yesterday. I'm talking about personal. I had a lab report at the clinic of my choice to get a report to determine if my medication should be upgraded or downgraded, right? And at 10 past 2, I went to San Diego. That's the nearest one because I was in Spanish Town. And maybe to the gate, from the gate to the clinic, I saw security. I asked her, how do I know? You know, I said, is this way to the clinic? When I went, and she said, they stop work at 3 o'clock. Apparently, it's a one shift. So what I was trying to get Dr. Chen to ask him if the clinic is working on the shift basis. Right? But then,
0: The clinic works later than that, so I don't know if it's a particular thing you were doing. But you notice that there's a big building going up there that's
3: the hotel, capacity. Hotel, doctor, that's why I call, because I know the clinic work until late in the afternoon. But the security told me that there wasn't any 3 o'clock session. So, you know, I was one question there, but I proceed. And then the security at the gate. Alone because there were around 10 people underneath the tent.
1: Okay, so the answer is that the clinic opens what time, Dr. Tufton?
0: It opens beyond 3. I think beyond. It goes up until 4 or 5. In fact, we're looking at some later hours. I think that clinic goes up to 10 o'clock in some instances. I'll have to check. Let me check.
3: I agree with Dr. Tufter.
1: No, thank you. Boss.
3: Mr. Shields, I agree with Dr. Tufter. That's why I called him to ask why if the security do have
0: I'm not sure. But I'll check on it for you, Boss.
3: Thanks.
1: All right. Minister, that's all the time we have. Anything to, just before we go? Minister, anything else before we go? Miss Curlew?
4: Sir, can I?
1: Yes. Quickly,
4: can
1: 30
4: I just
1: seconds,
4: remind us
1: please.
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1: Thank you.
4: Thank you for having us.
1: More than welcome. 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That's on the pulse with public health on the hotline break time.
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0: We have been requested to announce the deaths of Kalesha, Shamelia Campbell, Nikita, Edwina Tyndale, Suzanne Seymour Wedderburn, Tansy, Inez Steer, Ma D, Lisa Williams, Leonard Campbell, and Pauline Evadne Scott. Kalesha Shamelia Campbell Nikita, late of Cowley, St. Anne, died on May 5, leaving parents Beverly and Lorenzo, son DeMar, brothers, sisters, and other relatives. The body of Kalesha Shamelia Campbell leaves Borland and Son's funeral service to Cowley Baptist Church, St. Anne, on Saturday, June 27, for funeral service at 11 o'clock. Interment on the family plot, Cowley, St. Anne. Edwin Tyndale, late of 5 Love Lane, Port Royal, Kingston, died on May 9, leaving 4 children, 9 grandchildren, 4 sisters, 6 brothers, and other relatives. The body of Edwina Tyndale leaves Golden Gates Mortuary Services to St. Paul's Methodist Church, Port Royal, on Saturday, June 27, for funeral service at 2 o'clock. Interment in the Port Royal Cemetery. Suzanne Seymour Wedderburn, Tansy, late of Lot 242, Sandhill Circle, Hillshire, St. Catherine, died on May 26, leaving husband Wayne, mother Violet, 3 children, grandchildren, sister, brother, and other relatives. The body of Suzanne Seymour Wedderburn leaves Archer's Funeral Home to the Seventh-day Adventist Church, Hellshire Park, Portmore, St. Catherine, on Sunday, June 28, for funeral service at 10 o'clock, interment in the family plot, Lichford, Manchester. Inez Steer, Mardi, late of Friendship, Monique, St. Anne, died on April 20, leaving 6 children, 20 grandchildren, 2 sisters, 2 brothers, and other relatives. The body of Inez Steer leaves Borland and Son's funeral service to Mount Wadi Methodist Church, St. Anne, on Saturday, June 27, for funeral service at 11 o'clock. Interment in the family plot, Point Hill. Lisa Williams, late of Virginia, Bombay, Manchester, died on May 13, leaving 2 sons, 2 grandchildren, sisters, and other relatives. The body of Lisa Williams leaves Heaven's Touch Funeral Home to Bombay New Testament Church, Manchester, on Saturday, July 27, for funeral service at 11 o'clock, interment in the family plot, Virginia. Leonard Campbell, late of 29 Torrent Drive, Kingston, died leaving 5 children, 2 stepchildren, 16 grandchildren, and other relatives. The body of Leonard Campbell leaves Lindo and Son's funeral home to Hagley Park Seventh-day Adventist Church on Sunday, June 28, for funeral service at 10 o'clock. Interment at Meadowrest. Pauline Evadne Scott, late of Wellington Street, Falmouth, Trelawney, died on April 29, leaving children Glenroy, Rosemary, Jacqueline, and Marcia, 25 grandchildren, 4 brothers, 3 sisters, and other relatives. Funeral service for Pauline Evadne Scott will be at Falmouth Seventh-day Adventist Church, Trelawney, on Sunday, June 28 at noon. Interment in the Falmouth Cemetery.
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1: So much to do, so little time. 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
8: Thank you, listeners. We're back with you on the hotline. Now underway is the official funeral service for the Honorable Mr. Justice Ian Xavier Fort, OJCD, KC. That is taking place at the Stella Maris Church, and it is being streamed on Jamaica Information Service YouTube page. Justice Fort was president of the Court of Appeals, so he's risen to the highest level of the judicial ladder in this jurisdiction that one can occupy in Jamaica. And he was husband to Marlene Malahu Fort, former Attorney General, former Minister of Legal and Constitutional Affairs, and Member of Parliament for St. James West Central. No, not, why am I saying former?
9: I give you

before. He was certainly married before, but he's left Marlene to mourn his passing. 876-926-2178.

0: I'll take a call, and then we have an interview here with the acting chief executive officer for VM Money. But let me go to a call, 876-926-8631. Morning.
1: Hello, Michael.
0: Hello?
1: Yes. Old farmer, pardon me, old farmer, calling out of Portland.
0: Yes, old farmer.
1: Yes, ma. The last thing you want me to think about is the couple of years ago, I
0: hey, so why you think you're not going to live? You know how much Methuselah I live to be?
1: Yeah, I get more than you need that
0: eh?
1: Yes, ma'am.
0: Push the phone. Farmer, push the phone a little bit from your mouth.
1: Yes.
0: Push the phone a little bit from your mouth. You talk too heavy tonight.
1: Yes. Someone wants me to please at Portland.
0: Eh?
1: Me not like when everybody has the prime minister of your country and people just, you know, no respect to him and each hour.
0: Like who?
1: Like how many of them are the prime minister at each hour. We're not saying in the end of it, but it doesn't sound good.
0: Well, the thing about democracy, you know, farmer.
1: Yes, ma'am.
0: People are free to criticize.
1: Yes, ma'am. I agree with that.
0: Sometimes even in the most disrespectful manner.
1: No, boy, that's not disrespect. You must respect the Bible. Say, if Hannah will set over you.
0: Yeah, so God will deal with them.
1: Yeah.
0: Make God deal with we.
1: Yes.
0: Like going deal with
1: me,
0: yeah, David.
1: See me
0: MP,
1: they call him Lot.
0: Where your MP be?
1: Me give him name when me give him a Lot.
0: Lot?
1: Yes, we minister of his life, me not try to happen because he went up on east and he went that way. Right?
0: Mm-hmm.
1: But the wife was nice and so, but she looked for a little foolish, so she shouldn't pay no mind and the people accused her of her and they just put her out of the system and, you know?
0: Do you know how the new MP are going?
1: Me not paying him no mind. Him can't stay there going with him at all.
0: What do you mean?
1: I see him there leave drop in a water bottle and me run. So me can't see them inside of it. Don't you mean that Miss Barley? So she shouldn't just look past the system there. Now they make them go out with their jersey. Now nobody with it. No, she shouldn't do that.
0: Oh.
1: When you got to already. So, why could not be that out there so now? You can't, you know, she shouldn't look back.
0: All right.
1: Yeah. And the other thing again, me as we go quick, we remind the old farmer, oh yes, you are old farmer, they're telling how we steal.
0: Yes.
1: The Rasta man come from Red, they are cut the MP, cut everybody, and we, if you want to go Africa, you don't go. He has the opinion, but he can't come and come bully down everybody.
0: All right.
1: Yes, me see that me have gone yet, man. To me, our friend, me a woman, the way me moan for 24/7, you know.
0: Who?
1: Me no business, Mr. Reed. Me moan for that man, you know. They take him out of the system. Me that man in a school never know about plucklement and come down in a plucklement and because he come at the wrong place. Them a chunk the man and a go on and somebody give you something.
0: Who?
1: Satan tempted me and me and he came. Satan tempted my and he died, you know. So don't he tempt you, man, get the man and see. Me don't like that.
0: Who? Royal Reed?
1: Yes. Yeah, man, me see, but you only can't say when me say and give me them dear. This man Andrew Weekend again, me see a man, the man earning money, everybody has said the man in his inner rich, me can't say that story there.
0: Everybody has said what?
1: In his enrichment, but because the man
0: no, it's
1: has
0: the money it is a potential charge, you have to make it play out in court, in the meantime, he need to come out of the cabinet, you not think so?
1: Miss Reed? When then it
0: comes, oh yeah, how me turn Miss Reed, I went me change husband.
1: When they catch you, man, can go back and catch him and commit adultery, you remember that?
0: When what? Who them catch you commit adultery?
1: The woman, when they carry the woman, they go stone him.
0: Mm-hmm.
1: And when they go before God, what God say? God not only say, when you accuse that, then say, woman, go your way and sin no more.
0: Yes, but none of us is God.
1: None of us is God, Miss Reed, that's why none of us say anyone will say, no, nothing cares if us stone.
0: Me gone.
1: You can't just a class MP and some Mr. MP a thief and then up, it can't work.
0: No, we don't believe in that. Thank you for the call though. I have to go.
1: Yes, Miss Eve, I tell you something,

0: All right. 81. Eh?
1: No, come for the radio. Put everybody so on a class, everybody. If you want to go Africa, go on.
0: All right. The roosters are in agreement. Coo-coo-coo! Let me take a break and then I'll come back with my interview. Renata Blake, Acting Chief Executive with VM Money on the hotline.
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4: Correct. 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So that we partner with these money transfer operating agencies mm-hmm. like the MoneyGram and the Zoom and the Ria. And then we are able to have money sent from, like you said, Brixton or anywhere in the UK, Canada, USA. And the customer will select the VM Money Transfer for it to be the selected partner in Jamaica.
3: Okay.
4: And the funds will be available here for you to receive it by cash pickup or by direct to account.
3: Mm-hmm. What is most used now, cash pickup

0: Right. And are there any bits of information people need if they've never used the service and they wish to use it? What information do you get from the sender before you turn up at one of the locations or before you even receive the direct to bank transfer?
1: Sure. So once the sender send the money transfer, what is required is the sender will give them basic information, the transaction number. So once the transaction is sent, the sender will get a confirmation. That number is the key identifier that can identify the transaction. When the customer here in Jamaica visits a location, what they need to do is provide that number, unique number, plus they need to bring a valid ID and a tax ID, which is our TRN in Jamaica, for them to pick up the transaction. We ask them basic information, who is it coming from, and they ought to know the sender who is sending the transaction. So it's very simple. Once you know the transaction number, you know who is it coming from, and you bring your identification to be able to pick up that transaction.
0: There's no secret question or anything that's required. Any
1: No
0: answer? No.
1: secret questions. No secret questions.
0: And yes, are there
1: But it's
0: fees that are charged for the use of the service?
1: no, there are no fees here in Jamaica. Once you pick up the funds in Jamaica, we
0: Yeah.
1: do not charge a fee. Whatever amount of money that was sent by your loved ones, that's the exact amount of money that is picked up in Jamaica in Jamaican currency at the location. So if your loved one sent $100 USD and it work out to be $115,000, you're getting the $15,000.
0: And you always transfer it into the Jamaican currency.
1: We transfer the Jamaican currency because it's the Jamaican currency that is picked up in cash.
0: Right. That's
1: So
0: the legal tender of the
1: the
0: country.
1: legal tender,
0: Okay.
1: correct.
0: Okay. So if you don't collect any money here, how do you make the money? Any fee for the transfer or the transaction? How do you
1: So
0: make
1: that
0: money?
1: is between the remittance partners and us. So that's how we make our money. So the partner will pay us to transfer the money.
0: Right. And what's the time period between the sending and the receiving?
1: So it's typically instant. Once the customer gets a confirmation number that the transaction has been successfully sent off for cash pickup, the customer will use that transaction number and pick up the transfer. So it's instant.
0: Nice. No,
1: right
0: no, no
1: but for
0: need
1: our
0: to verify
1: direct
0: anything
1: account
0: instant. Direct to account, yes?
1: so our direct account now, for the customers that who we wish to want to have the funds sent to any of their bank accounts, of course, naturally we say that sending it to the VMBS bank account is the easiest way. So they will just need to fill out a form that confirms the information for the banking details and give us permission to have the funds sent in the bank account. So we ask basic information: who are you? What is your name? What bank account is it that you have? So if it is that you have a VMBS bank account, we can't ask you to confirm that information, and we ask you for your ID information. And that's it. So those are the simple steps for you to get your money to your bank account. It's a one-time form that you complete on our website. And once you have completed that form, then your second and third transaction will automatically go in your bank account. And those transactions are also delivered in minutes.
0: What's the maximum amount for cash payout that any recipient can collect?
1: So you know that the Bank of Jamaica have a stipulation that we are unable to pay out anything over $1 million. So a
0: Yes.
1: customer cannot walk out of our branch with $1 million.
0: Yes.
1: So once you are collecting below that amount, you are able to collect.
0: Yes. Yes, and over that they'll have to do the bank to
1: Over
0: bank
1: that, then we
0: transfer.
1: recommend using a bank,
0: Or they
1: the
0: break up the
1: direct to account
0: payment.
1: transaction.
0: Right. So, what feedback do you get from the people who use their various locations across Jamaica about the value of your service to them?
1: You know, the value of the service is more of transforming lives, because persons who

0: depend on remittance. 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
1: How many outlets do you have across Jamaica?
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1: Okay. Very good. 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
0: Just that we are definitely going to be having a promotion at the VM Money Express location in Montego Bay coming really soon for next month. I would like to invite the listeners to come out at our Montego Bay location at 38 Market Street next month for our VM On The Move. 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They can listen to our different social media to understand where the event is going to be keeping and when, and our social media handles are at VM Money Transfer. 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
1: Thank you so much.
0: All right.
1: All the best
0: to you. Thank you so much.
1: Yeah, thank you. Miss Renata Blake is Acting Chief Executive Officer, VM Money. We're up on a break on the hotline.
0: All right. Yeah. Take care.
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1: Thank you, listeners. We're back with you on the hotline. We're coming to more of your calls now. The official funeral service for retired President of the Court of Appeal, Ian Xavier Fort, is now taking place at Stella Maris. I see the Chief Justice, the Honorable Mr. Justice Brian Sykes, the President of the Court of Appeal, the Honorable Mrs. Justice Marva MacDonald Bishop. I see several ministers of government, including Babsy Grange, Ed Bartlett, Floyd Green, State Minister Juliet Cuthbert. I see former Speaker of the House, Pernell Charles Sr., and the former Director of Public Prosecutions, Paula Llewellyn, and several others are in attendance at this official funeral service for retired president of the Court of Appeal, the Honorable Mr. Justice Ian Fort. Marlene Malahu Fort sits there beautifully demure in this very somber moment as they celebrate the life of this extraordinary Jamaican who served with distinction and to whom we now say rest in peace. This is the hotline. Good morning. Hello? Hi, who is there?
8: Church sister?
1: Yes.
8: You will learn the picture of the man draw there. I'm going to come after the work hard today. Hey!
1: Where are you work hard for?
8: No, forget on, no, forget on, missus.
1: You get on now.
8: Hey! Morning.
1: Mm-hmm.
8: Because somebody, one day if I do the light that's young for me, and somebody tell me, say, Judith, partner come find down a hand over
1: here. Yeah. Hey. Oh, if your partner come in at this? A partner draw?
8: Tell me, yes, your partner come find down a hand over. She's still in the number. She's not supposed to pick up him, man.
1: Not a phone. No phone in, you have any number on it. We can't know who is calling.
8: Ah, Jesus, don't take me for fool.
1: No.
8: Morning, foreign man, everybody. Mm-hmm.
1: Mister,
8: you're
1: not fridge, you know. You're not fridge. You're not fridge. You can't keep nothing.
8: Me, old fridge.
1: Mm-mm. You're not fridge.
8: You're new fridge, you're old fridge, you know. Old fridge can't keep cool, you know. Lord Jesus! My condolence to you, Miss Malahu Ford.
1: Ford.
8: The party in your husband. Mm-hmm. And tomorrow, no, what Joe? Don't a rock spring for your mother, no. Funeral done there tomorrow.
1: Mm-hmm.
8: Church sister, so me say condolence to Joe and his family. Down a rock spring there. Mm-hmm. She went 95 years old at Joe the last fitness year. Yes, she live a full life. Yeah, man, a Joe girl that.
1: Mm-hmm.
8: So me say condolence. Church sister,
1: yes.
8: Me hear the talk about Mr. When man up a town name there? Me MP. Why one name there? Fine man, up at Mark Kingston day. What then they talk about, say, the Prime Minister will take him out of Parliament. Take him out of Parliament.
1: No, not if you take him out of Parliament. The Prime Minister
8: and
1: can't take him out.
8: The Prime Minister put him in there.
1: The Prime Minister can't take him out of Parliament.
8: No, the people then put him in there.
1: That's what I'm saying. No.
8: We have a serious problem, yeah.
1: Mm-hmm.
8: A very serious problem. I remember when such man, a Montague, they said in charge with the IC. And IC Lego such man.
1: No, there was no charge against Montague with the IC.
8: Investigation then.
1: No.
8: Investigation. Mm. With Montague and such man. That's why I'm not looking at the IC.
1: Who you call such man?
8: Such man and Montague. Montague name not clear. Montague name not clear, but such man name clear.
1: Who you call such man?
8: Not the man who go up on the ridge and the live while take my laptop with the talk. To him name not call. To him name clear with IC.
1: The IC was
8: Montague
1: wrong.
8: Montague name.
1: No, no. Montague, the IC was wrong. Very wrong in the conclusions it reached about that man. I think you're talking about Mr. Bunting.
8: Then I him let talk about.
1: Yes. It long
8: and
1: before.
8: To me husband done, you know. To me husband done,
1: who is that? Ian Hales?
8: Anything about in here. Because IT got it. And as IT got it, only GLP IT have trained for Prime Minister. Don't take out Mr. Mandel. What the man name? I can't remember his name, you know. And a Warmington. Okay. Never name. Number for him name.
1: No, call Warmington name. Wheatley.
8: Mr. Weakling. Thank you.
1: Mr. Weakling.
8: Hey,
1: I love it.
8: Like for your stand up this time,
1: Mr. Weakling.
8: You pick him up, kick him out, and I never you put in Mr. Warmington in a Parliament Prime Minister. Me glad to see the grow, you know. Me glad to see the grow to be a wonderful man and a wonderful ruler. Church sister, the next thing.
1: No, before you go on to the next thing. Nobody's asking for the Prime Minister to take out Mr. Weakling out of Parliament.
8: Okay, nobody's asking for Mr. Weakling.
1: You cannot take Weakling out of Parliament.
8: I can't say my Prime Minister put in Weakling, sister.
1: Don't put eggs. Where did the Prime Minister put him?
8: I not him put him in there.
1: No.
8: I people put him in.
1: Ah, but where did the Prime Minister put him?
8: In a Parliament. I don't
1: know. No. The Prime Minister put him in a cabinet.
8: In a cabinet.
1: That's why we say the Prime Minister put him in a cabinet. The Prime Minister will take him out of cabinet.
8: Let the man stand where in the right there, so.
1: It can't go so. It can't go so, Miss Lucy. No.
8: Take out this man while married that idea with a big frack. Eh? With a white frack, this fire so to Kingston and don't inconsistent to the people and the hungry. When see them time when I said, no, go so. Then they still have him in a parliament.
1: No. No, look here. Dr. Dayton Campbell's wife looked beautiful. Is him you're talking?
8: Miss Sarifiara.
1: Well, yes, Sarifiara. You can't even find husband.
8: Miss Sarifiara.
1: Anyway, don't.
8: Hera,
1: don't bother go this out. But listen now.
8: No,
1: no, don't do that. So,
8: right.
1: So leave him, yes, leave him something.
8: Hey, leave what?
1: The bride look beautiful.
8: I guess when you say and they bully people, not call him in. Mr. Star black up in face, Mr. Wine up to now. The great one all man, Star black up in face. Mr. Wine up to now.
1: I don't think they can reach 40 good yet, you know.
8: If him not reach 40 and look so, certify you all. If you look like you are 16 and down and look at 40,
1: but tell me something.
8: Child.
1: Let me ask you something. When last you look in a mirror, you're the top of people. When
8: sister,
1: last you
8: sister, when you go on the road, the young boy then run back at me. Me look good. The young boy then love me because till yesterday me
1: put
8: on a road and one boy then hold me back.
1: Hera.
8: And they ask me, where are you going, darling?
1: Stella. You're the real Stella.
8: Good.
1: Me no get to see you yet, so me no know, bruh. Let me take it back.
8: Me not the bumper like when we were young.
1: Then you no can go get it. Where you no go get it? Turn dolly. Everybody a turn dolly. Where you no go get it?
8: You think me want to turn like a cartoon a man to go be? Me look like a idiot to you.
1: Me no know which cartoon you talk about, but if you want bumper. If you want bumper, you can't get bumper. Eh?
8: Dr. Tufan could have built 6 hospitals up originally and can't manage 6 people them. So, who not do breath, they do the whole part of them, one by one. And as then, the AC can't work there.
1: Father Noah.
8: As they stick to one, no, I will not see them, some of them all are humo picnic. And when I look them belly, slash, so I don't see them, they go in a gym. Oh, then can't answer. No, and that nice thing, go, sister. Me look like an idiot. Me never answer, you know.
1: Knife the fiala, we. If you want it. If you want to,
8: so
1: you can get it.
8: Nice
1: no.
8: But sister, you always smarter. So what is your problem? I'm going to drink some like if water catching me, sir, via mosquito pollution. So where they going to talk about, sister? Can we do your stay there? Listen to me now, sister. Friday on Mr. Mullin's birthday. It's 3rd of July.
1: Mm-hmm.
8: A Clive Mullin's birthday. I mean, you're Derek Farley.
1: Eh?
8: You know, better put on Derek on the phone and hear him voice, you know, if he's all right, you know. You hear me say to you? Man in Derrickville.
1: Derek, all right.
8: Eh?
1: Derek, all right. I think he's okay. He was out for this week, but he's okay. Yeah?
8: Yes, sister. Mm-hmm. Derek, all right.
1: Yes.
8: Church sister, listen to me now.
1: I see Mr. Pantry. Mr. Pantry's on the set. I haven't seen him in a long time. Former director of public prosecutions doing the tribute now for... You don't remember former DPP?
8: You mean Ken Pantry?
1: Yes.
8: I will find boy that man.
1: Cause he was I think he worked with Justice Fort in the office of the DPP before Justice Fort became. Yes, whole heap of things are mixed up. Go on, talk now.
8: Sister, me they go ask you a question. I'm why you investigate this thing now.
1: Mm-hmm.
8: When a police officer dead, is how long? Mr. Commissioner, pay the family the money. This they get out of control, you know, sister. To the way out in the angle police. They class them as the left dog. And when they done at them, they have to call. And when they sick, the commission has no business with them. And when they get the worst, they found out can't get the money. What me say? It's not right, you know? It's not right because let me tell you something. A lot of these police through this stress, I want to put them under. They have mental illness, you know? Mm. Because through the stress for them, they stress out. Thank you, all right, sister.
1: What's the specific situation? Somebody died and the family?
8: A police officer dead for October. Until now, they can't pay the family them their money. Neither the family can hear anything from the commissioner or police. You understand me?
1: Mm-hmm.
8: The commissioner or police only in a blue suit, they walk up and done, and don't do no work. But pay the people them their money.
1: I don't think it will be him directly. There must be a department in the JCF to handle that.
8: The people don't want their money. Do you understand? After no stress out them people done, and the people then dead gone. Eh? Number one, the people then couldn't get pension. Because then dead before the pension, then the party for then dead. They don't get dollar. And you want to tell me now, so then dead gone. And then farm book and you want to drink out of them, sister? This not look good, sister.
1: Let me find out how long it's supposed to take.
8: Listen to me now.
1: I've got to go. Quickly.
8: Here they come talk about America.
1: Say what?
8: Here, nothing the Prime Minister can do about the people. They don't want none, you know. You know, if the earthquake come out of Venezuela, as soon they then go with their missile, you know what? They come out with no missile, you know. Prime Minister, shut your mouth. Anything you want to do, and we coming already to dead yet.
1: You want to go ahead now, you know, one dead.
8: When they go in a foreign in a plane in their country, me never go up there.
1: What is
8: man,
1: this?
8: Me never go there. I'm intention to go in a no plane or no ship.
1: Big, so big Christian.
8: Kill me before me time.
1: Big Christian won't go to heaven afraid for dead.
8: That's the Bible that tells me somebody got me to cart up to meet them.
1: My God, some of us.
8: Can me go into cart up, sister, to meet them in the ear.
1: Some of
8: me
1: us. Some of the dead. Thank you. Good.
8: And it's right about America. You know better be careful. Prime Minister and Dr. Chang Shet, you know more than the man up there, mad man.
1: Thank you.
8: The black guy's got 10 missiles and we circle around with water, sister.
1: Thank you for
8: you
1: the
8: You know, the man run out the whole of the Cuban doctor, them out here. They can't chat, you know, because they're afraid, because they want to go afraid. Me not go up there, so me can't chat.
1: Bye-bye.
8: And just overreach up there.
1: Bye-bye.
8: And we let Mr. Weekly 9 place. Because worse, I don't have man who go to prison for it, and have him in our part.
1: Lord Jesus. Thank you for the call. Have a great weekend. Bye, Miss Lucy. Stella, take care. Let me take a break.
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1: So this is a thing with democracies and proper functioning democracies. There should be some unwritten rule or principles upon which we operate. And some of those principles are written in the Constitution, such as the presumption of innocence and all of those, which are not things you speak about glibly, but you acknowledge them in the full intent of how they're meant to take effect. So that presumption of innocence applies to any person who is charged with any crime, even treason, even mass murderer. Everybody, the presumption of innocence applies until whatever time. That's in the criminal law. But when it comes to governance now, Miss Lucy, we're not talking about those same principles that apply as in the criminal law, because a lot more is expected. The system of accountability, of representation, of executive authority, it must be as near as possible beyond reproach. Doesn't mean that people won't come to some conclusions that are not their own, irrespective of the facts on which they base the conclusion. It just means that those who occupy the powers, the positions in the executive, should be as far as possible above a reproach. And the person who is leading the executive, who is the prime minister, must also be as far as possible above reproach. It doesn't mean that people won't say things, but there shouldn't be, certainly in the eyes of well-thinking people, any sort of investigation that occupies any place of credence that will give us cause to wonder aloud about the veracity of whatever. So that is why I have certainly called for Dr. Wheatley understanding how the executive is supposed to operate, understanding its primacy in being the third arm of government, the unwritten rule that we have had, which is when there are very strong allegations of whatever kind of action against a minister, to the point where a body such as the Integrity Commission, with all of its warts, when it recommends that a course of action is to be taken against an individual, then the proper thing to do is for the executive is to be relieved of that individual, allow him to go and defend himself in the criminal sphere, so that the executive stays as far as possible beyond reproach. So nobody is asking for the MP to leave Parliament. You can't do that. In the same way, when the allegations came against George Wright, we couldn't tell him to leave Parliament. We could say to him, we don't think you should be there. But you couldn't tell him to leave because it's the people of Central that put him there. Same thing, you can't tell Dr. Wheatley to leave. But what you can say to the Prime Minister, he having been elected by the people to this constituency, you having put him in the executive, go more and observe the unwritten ruling. You don't need to wait for there to be a charge because of the nature of what this report contains. It may very well be that the report falls away when the criminal matter comes up. And when it does, Dr. Wheatley can take his position back. Yeah? But too much is at stake collectively for the executive for him to remain. 876-926 7615.
12: Hello, good
1: morning.
12: Good morning.
1: Who is this?
12: This is Francella calling in from Eastern West Moonga.
1: Yes, Francella?
12: Yes.
1: So you went to wedding?

0: Yes, Monsieur.
1: You went to the wedding?
0: No, I didn't.
1: Okay. I don't know where it took place. Probably not in Eastern. But Monsieur MP get married, man.
0: Yes.
1: Nice.
0: Yes, I saw it on Facebook.
1: Kuya. Y'all you the bar on Facebook too. Where are you from down there? Darlington?
0: Yes, Darlington. In Lennox be good.
1: Lennox, that is top or bottom Darlington?
0: No, when you come Darlington and you come right to at the Mad MacLeod High School.
1: Okay, okay. Okay. Yes, Miss yes. Francella. Mm-hmm.
0: Yes, but we have in that Eastern here in Amis Field.
1: Mm-hmm.
0: Bad road. Mm-hmm. And we have no garbage truck running here.
1: No garbage truck?
0: No garbage truck, because when you look at it, we have a lot of garbage pile up in the community, and we have no garbage truck.
1: So what do you have to do with the garbage?
0: Well, we put them at our gate and waiting on the garbage truck to come.
1: When was the last time the truck came?
0: I think it's in about February or such time. I don't remember, but it's a good while now.
1: So what you do with the garbage since February? You burn it?
0: No, we don't, because you know that we don't have no good, you know, because the breeze and we have been, and remember that our house is torn apart, so we hardly can burn garbage, can maybe catch a little couple of fire where we raise up back. Yes.
1: Well, so, I'll find out from solid waste.
0: And then you see no road if you see bad road, because even at my gate you see there's a lot of potholes there so deep that when you hear the vehicle them driving, you hear duku in the hole, and mm-hmm. you know, can cause even accident.
1: Mm-hmm.
0: No good road here.
1: But Mr. Patterson fixed that road before he left office, no?
0: Yes. Yes, it did fix real good.
1: Long time,
0: in the 90s.
1: Mm-hmm.
0: Yes.
1: So, what about D. Lawrence? Didn't fix any of that road?
0: No.
1: Oh. So, you want...
0: Mr. Patterson.
1: You want Dr. Campbell to see what he can do now. Is it on... Yes. Is it on any of the roads for... What's the road program?
0: I don't know, because I don't hear they call Lennox the good
1: area. Okay. All right, I'll try and see. I will send Mr. Campbell some messages to see if he knows anything.
0: Yeah, I Miss Lucy. I love Pierre Arena, but Miss Lucy needs to give us a chance, because yes, speak some good topic, but sometimes Lucy gets on. I love listening to your show, Miss Lucy. I've been listening for a good while. RJR is my favorite station, because, you know, I don't stop my station day and night.
1: Mm-hmm.
0: I play through the day and I play through the night. It's mm-hmm. my top listening station. Big up RJR. Oh,
1: thank you.
0: Yes.
1: You
0: and
1: get,
0: big up to Miss Cook.
1: You're very kind. And you get good coverage down there.
0: Yes, man.
1: Thank
0: when the standard blow, you know that we didn't have good coverage, mm-hmm. but now we are getting it back.
1: Yes. Good.
0: Yes.
1: Bless you. Thank you for the call. All right. Take care.
0: All right, Ms. Cooks. Have a blessed day.
1: All right, you too.
0: All right, cool.
1: Yes. I'm seeing retired judge as well, Clarence Walker, Clarence Billy Walker, doing a tribute for Justice Fort. I saw Mr. Pantry. It's really good to see all of these individuals that I have not seen. Mr. Pantry, I haven't seen him in a long time, and he looks really well, aging well. Yeah, I haven't seen much of the DPP since she her term ended, Paula Llewellyn, but she is in attendance, and I certainly hope that I will be able to get to the church before this function ends. They started about 11 o'clock. We're coming up now to meditation and news time now. Yeah? So, if you are around your gadget, you can tune in to JIS TV for the official funeral service for the Honorable Justice Ian Xavier Fort, OJCDKC, retired President Marlene Malahoe Fort, former Minister of Government, former Attorney General, Member of Parliament, St. James West Central, his widow. Thanksgiving service at Stella Maris Church.

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3: Together, let us pause for a moment of prayer. Kind and loving God, you have brought us to the end of another week. O Lord, as we think of those who never made it to see today, those who passed on naturally, or those whose lives were taken from them, we want to give you thanks for being so merciful and gracious towards us, that you have enabled us to see today. We give you thanks for life, for health, for food, for shelter, and for persons who share life with us. We are eternally grateful, O God. Show us, O Lord, how we may use our lives to bring honor to your name and to bring joy and happiness into the lives of those we meet, especially those not feeling so blessed or may even feel as if you have forgotten them. Gracious God, we pray that you would make each one of us a blessing to someone today. Make us a blessing in all that we do and in all that we say. We avail ourselves to you, O God, as your instruments. Use us as you will.

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3: Good afternoon, I'm Deidran Gordon with the Midday News. The Four Children Foundation, FWCF, is calling for the Jamaica Constabulary Force and the Jamaica Urban Transit Company to conduct a prompt, impartial, and transparent investigation into the circumstances surrounding an incident in which a student was instructed by a policewoman in plain clothes to leave a bus. The foundation says it is deeply concerned by the incident, which was captured in a viral video that is circulating on social media. According to the student's account, she was directed to disembark the bus despite having no money to purchase another fare and without any apparent lawful or reasonable justification for being removed. The foundation says if these allegations are accurate, they raise serious concerns regarding the treatment of children, the exercise of authority, and the duty of care owed to minors in public spaces. Kayla Wright, FWCF consultant and attorney, is urging the relevant authorities to establish the facts, determine whether proper procedures were followed, and take appropriate action where any misconduct is identified.
4: I want to be clear. No individual, including a police officer, possesses arbitrary authority. The exercise of all public power must be lawful, reasonable, and proportionate, and must remain consistent with the Constitution, the rule of law, and Jamaica's obligations under the Child Care and Protection Act and the United Nations Convention on the Rights of the Child. Where a child is involved, the child's best interests must always be the primary consideration. The removal of a child from public transportation without ensuring their safety, particularly in circumstances where the child has no alternative means of travel, may expose that child to unnecessary risk. This is why this matter warrants careful, urgent, and transparent scrutiny.
3: Kayla Wright, FWCF consultant and attorney. The responses on social media to the video have been varied, with some persons in support of the policewoman's handling of the situation, while others are not in

0: which prompted the government to step in and assume operational costs and transition to a public institution in January 2026. Education Minister Dr. Dana Morris-Dixon confirmed on Monday that the process of consolidation was underway. She added that Cumberland High School is operating well below capacity, which influenced the minister's decision to use its compound for the merger. Ms. Tapper says she is excited about the move, arguing that both sets of students can learn from each other, especially in the area of track and field, which Hydel is renowned for.
1: Hydel have a great sports background, for example, and Cumberland background, when it comes to sports, it's not that high, so they can also learn from Hydel students when it comes to sports to go worldwide, bring the school name above averages and stuff like that.
0: She says Cumberland High has been doing fairly well academically, with several students leaving with passes in CSEC subjects.
1: A lot of people downgrade Cumberland, but to be honest, Cumberland bring up student averages, student leave here with subjects and stuff like that. And like, if students even tell a person say them leave here with subject from Cumberland, people don't believe because them downgrade Cumberland. And that not right, because Cumberland actually is a good school. The teachers here are very loving. Them spoil students in a good way and them treat everybody equally.
0: Past student of Cumberland High School in St. Catherine, Rikisha Tapper. Cumberland has the capacity to accommodate 1,000 students, but has a population of 425, while Hydel has 670 students enrolled. Major rehabilitation work is to be carried out at St. Elizabeth Technical High School following the devastation caused by Hurricane Melissa. The school suffered significant damage to its plant following the passage of the storm. Minister of Education Dr. Dana Morris-Dixon says the institution is to benefit from a multi-million dollar infrastructure redevelopment.
2: Look around your school. Melissa tore through the infrastructure here. But we're rebuilding, and we're rebuilding better. Before I came here, I asked the team for a brief from the project manager about the work that's being done here, because I wanted to know what was being done, how things were being done differently. Because our goal in the Ministry of Education is not simply to put back what was there, but to make it better. The government, your government, it's your taxpayers' money. Your parents have spent this money. It's spending $310 million to fix this school.
0: Education Minister Dr. Dana Morris-Dixon. She was addressing the 2026 graduating class during their school leaving exercise yesterday. The Jamaica Medical Doctors Association, JMDA, says it is encouraged by the commitment from the Ministry of Health to improve the working and living conditions of medical interns. The JMDA has complained of the interns working excessively long hours due to a shortage of staff, without adequate rest and overnight facilities. On Wednesday, some interns withdrew their services in protest. Health Minister Dr. Christopher Tufton subsequently issued instructions to regional health authorities and the University Hospital of the West Indies to action immediately a series of measures aimed at addressing the concerns. The JMDA says normal operations have resumed across the health sector following the support that has been shown by Dr. Tufton. First Vice President of the Association, Dr. Jubilee Brown Service, says the response of the minister is a step forward.
3: So we are encouraged by the press release because we saw clear timelines for initiatives that can be implemented in the short term. And we do understand that some of these initiatives would have to be implemented in a medium to long term, but we believe that it's a step in the right direction. So it wasn't some vague press release, it was very specific as to what needed to be done. Auditing of the accommodation spaces across the facilities, and also a review of the duty rota for not only interns, but all members of the medical team, not including consultants, because they are represented by a different body and they're scheduled to work slightly differently. So that was very encouraging for us. And also the fact that he is desirous of establishing a joint review committee

0: see. And so for us, we were very, very pleased to see that.
1: Regional health authorities and the UHWI were directed on Wednesday to carry out comprehensive physical audits of all intern accommodation facilities to be completed within 72 hours. The findings are to be submitted to the Permanent Secretary's office no later than today. Dr. Brown Service says the JMDA has been asked to participate in one of the audits.
0: I would want to say that the University Hospital of the West Indies has actually invited us to participate in their audit today. That is supposed to commence at 11:30. So things are happening on the ground. And what we would want is going into that meeting that we would be able to have constructive dialogue with the minister in saying, yes, we've met the timelines in some or all facilities, and these are the next steps.
1: First Vice President of the JMDA, Dr. Jubilee Brown Service. Vice Chairman of the National Road Safety Council, Dr. Lucian Jones, says the implementation of the long-awaited demerit point system will be a game-changer in curbing bad behavior on the nation's roads. Dr. Jones, who has been a persistent advocate for the system, is welcoming yesterday's announcement that it will be activated on October 1. Transport Minister Daryl Vaz has said the measure is aimed at reducing dangerous driving and improving compliance with the country's traffic laws. The NRSC Vice Chair is confident that the demerit point system

0: is to effectively remove persistently errant drivers from the road network by the suspension of their driver's license for 1 year or up to 2 years, dependent on the amount of points that their bad behavior triggers. The National Road Safety Council, therefore, will continue to be a part of the necessary public education campaign to fully alert the driving public about this new feature, and hopes that all road users and managers of the transportation system will be further motivated to ensure that people reach home safely on the nation's roads.
1: Vice Chairman of the National Road Safety Council, Dr. Lucian Jones. Now, Chad Campbell, the man accused of fatally stabbing his nephew during a dispute over the volume of a television during a World Cup football match, has been offered $700,000 bail. The 25-year-old labourer of Hutton St. Catherine was offered bail following an application by his attorney, Donoghue Martin, when he appeared in the St. Catherine Parish Court this morning. Mr. Campbell is to return to court on September 18. It is alleged that about 8 p.m. last Wednesday, Mr. Campbell and 23-year-old Lamar Mullings had a dispute after the latter requested that the television volume be turned down. The request was reportedly refused and a physical altercation ensued. During the tussle, Campbell allegedly used a knife to inflict a wound to his nephew's chest. He was assisted to the Linstead Hospital where he was pronounced dead. Mr. Campbell was arrested on suspicion of murder on the night of the incident. And further afield, the number of people killed in two Venezuelan earthquakes has jumped to 589 with 2,980 wounded. It comes as international rescue teams join the search for survivors, with 80 Swiss rescuers and a team of Mexican aid workers among those helping. Local teams searched through the night in collapsed buildings in Caracas and in the state of La Guaira, where a woman was pulled alive from the rubble. The number of fatalities is expected to climb, with rescuers continuing to pick up through the rubble of destroyed buildings across northern Venezuela. The U.S. Geological Survey said the death toll could most likely run into the thousands, with a substantial probability exceeding 10,000. A website created to track missing people listed more than 46,000 people missing. To end the newscast, here are the main points. Food Children Foundation calls for investigation into police officer following viral JUTC bus incident. Jamaica Medical Doctors Association encouraged by Health Ministry's commitment to improve the working and living conditions of medical interns. Uncle accused of killing nephew during World Cup dispute offered $700,000 bail. And more than 500 dead in Venezuelan earthquakes as rescuers race to find survivors. That is the Midday News on Radio Jamaica. I'm Deidre Ann Gordon. Good afternoon.
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3: Good afternoon, I am Jermaine Brown with your lunchtime sports. We begin with the news on football. The FIFA Men's World Cup continues today with six matches across groups G, H and I, including France meeting Norway in a top-of-the-table clash at the Gillette Stadium in Foxborough, Massachusetts in the USA. Group I leaders France will battle Norway at 2 p.m. with both teams having already booked their spots to the knockout round. This game can be seen delayed on TVJ at 12:30 Saturday. Now Senegal will face off with Iraq in the other Group I contest. Neither team is yet to earn a point and must win to have any chance of advancing. This match can be seen live on TVJ starting at 2 p.m. Over in Group H, leaders Spain face

0: Uruguay, and this contest will be live on TVJ at 7 p.m. Spain are sitting in the driver's seat on 4 points, but Uruguay are in close in second place on 2 points. The Spaniards have already secured their place in the knockout round, but will be looking to secure group honors. However, the unfancied Cape Verde could spring a major upset if they pull off a big victory over Saudi Arabia and Spain fail to beat Uruguay, allowing group honors to go the way of the African Minnows. That match will be shown delayed on TVJ at 3 a.m. on Saturday. Meanwhile, in Group G, any of the four teams can make it through to the knockout round. Leaders Egypt on 4 points play second place Iran on 2 points. This match will be shown delayed on TVJ at 8:30 a.m. on Saturday. Third place Belgium on 3 points will take on New Zealand, who are on a solitary point, and this contest will be live on TVJ at 10 p.m. World Cup winner and TV pundit Bastian Schweinsteiger on Friday rejected claims. His comments on African football were racist, saying he was merely delivering an analysis of a playing style with Germany's state broadcast backing him. The Ivory Coast coach Emerson Faye had said on Thursday that Schweinsteiger's comments, in which he had called African football wild and unorthodox, could be labeled racist. Schweinsteiger, a 2014 World Cup winner with Germany, is a pundit at the World Cup for ARD. And last week, before Germany beat the Ivorians in their second Group E fixture in Toronto, he said that Germany needed to be prepared for it to be unpredictable at times. He said Ivorians played African football, which he characterized as a bit unorthodox, sometimes a bit wild, not quite as tactical, end quote. Asked for a reaction after Ivory Coast beat Curacao 2-0 on Thursday to finish runners-up behind Germany and advance to the last 32 at the tournament, Coach Faye told reporters he was disappointed by Schweinsteiger's comments. Some cricket news. The West Indies have started strongly in their first innings reply against Sri Lanka in the opening test, reaching 103 for 3 at sports time. This in the post-lunch session on day two at the Sir Viv Richards Stadium in Antigua. And they trailed by 210 runs. Amir Jangu and fellow Trinidadian Joshua Da Silva are the batters at the crease for the Caribbean team who had resumed on none without loss. Jamaica's John Campbell went for 39 and Kavim Hodge for 16 almost immediately after the lunch break. Earlier, Campbell posted 58 for the opening wicket with fellow Jamaican Brandon King, who went for 31 before lunch. Sri Lanka had made 308 in their first innings on Thursday. Now, the West Indies women are now focused on securing victory over Ireland's women on Saturday in their final group match as they seek to confirm their place in the semi-finals of the ICC T20 World Cup. The West Indies women won their opening three games in Group B before losing to leaders England. The Caribbean women sit second in the group on 6 points, behind England on 8 and just in front of holders New Zealand on 4 points. The match between the West Indies and Ireland will bowl off at 8:30 a.m. Saturday morning, Jamaica time. And some athletics news. Two-time Olympic double sprint champion Elaine Thompson raced to a meet record 10.91 seconds to win the women's 100 meters a short while ago at the Boris Hanzekovic Memorial International Meeting in Zagreb, Croatia. And two-time World Championship bronze medalist Rachel Clayton also set a meet record 53.54 seconds to win the women's 400-meter hurdles. In the field, Tajay Gale is currently contesting the men's long jump. And finally, American great Serena Williams will face Australian Maya Joint in the first round of her Wimbledon comeback. The seven-time Wimbledon champion will be playing at the tournament for the first time since 2022, having recently returned to the tour. A 44-year-old Williams has not played a competitive singles match since the 2022 U.S. Open, after which she had said she was evolving away from tennis. Top seed Aryna Sabalenka, bidding for her first title at the All England Lawn Tennis Club, begins against Serbian qualifier Teodora Kostovic, while defending champion Iga Swiatek faces American Taylor Townsend. And that's where we leave the courts for now. And I am Jermaine Brown.
1: That was Sports Day. Your lunchtime sports report on Radio Jamaica.

We have been requested to announce the deaths of Judith Ellis Nay Borrows, Valeria Orita Burke Allen Dainty, Leopold Cole, Leo Gale, Louise Saunders, Edith, Paul Augustus Nugent, Polly, Edith Mignot, Miss Madge, Avril Antoinette Parker, Sister Parker, Carlton Davis Dennis, Horret Alfonso Walters Herbie, Jeril Morgan, and Ashley Hilton, Ashtus Bestus. Judith Ellis Nay Borrows, late of 12 Hillview Avenue, Kingston, died on May 11, leaving husband Neville, son John Dean, stepmother Ivy, two brothers, three sisters, and other relatives. The body of Judith Ellis Nay Borrows leaves House of Tranquility Funeral Home to Bellevue Apostolic Temple, Southfield, St. Elizabeth, on Sunday, June 28, for funeral service at 11 o'clock. Interment in the family plot. Valeria Orita Burke Allen, Dainty, late of West Retreat, Portland, and Portmore, St. Catherine, died on May 15, leaving husband Donovan, children Tovia, Tori, and O'Keeve, granddaughter, seven sisters, 12 brothers, and other relatives. The body of Valeria Orita Burke Allen leaves House of Prestige Funeral Home to Windsor Seventh-day Adventist Church, Rye Grande River Valley, Portland, on Sunday, June 28, for funeral service at noon, interment in the Windsor Cemetery. Leopold Cole, Leo Gao, late of Petersfield Retreat, St. Mary, died on March 15, leaving wife, 8 children, 22 grandchildren, and other relatives. The body of Leopold Cole leaves L.P. Martin Funeral Home, Baileysville, St. Mary, to Retreat Seventh-day Adventist Church, Retreat St. Mary, on Sunday, June 28, for funeral service at 1 o'clock. Interment on the family plot, Petersfield, St. Mary. Louise Saunders, Edith, late of Mango Valley, St. Mary, died on April 11, leaving 8 children, 3 sisters, grandchildren, and other relatives. The body of Louise Saunders leaves L.P. Martin Funeral Home, Baileysville, St. Mary, to Mango Valley, Shiloh Apostolic Church, St. Mary, on Sunday, June 28, for funeral service at 2 p.m. Interment in the family plot, Mango Valley, St. Mary. Paul Augustus Nugent, Pauly, late of Belmont, Hectors River, Portland, died on May 4, leaving their friend Veronica, 6 children, 7 grandchildren, 4 brothers, 2 sisters, and other relatives. The body of Paul Augustus Nugent leaves House of Prestige Funeral Services and Supplies to the Seventh-day Church of God, Bell Castle, Portland, on Sunday, June 28, for funeral service at noon. Interment on the family plot, Belmont, Portland. Edith Mignot, Miss Madge, late of Guys Hill, St. Catherine, died on May 20, leaving 11 children, 27 grandchildren, brothers, sisters, and other relatives. The body of Edith Mignot leaves Roberts Funeral Home to Mount Nebo Baptist Church, Benbow, St. Catherine, on Saturday, June 27, for funeral service at 11 o'clock. Interment in the Gospel Chapel burial plot, Guys Hill. Avril Antoinette Parker, Sister Parker,

0: played of Hasty Goode, Manchester, and Independent City, Portmore, died on May 15, leaving son Owen, granddaughter Stephanie, and other relatives. Funeral service for Avril Antoinette Parker will be at Gregory Park Seventh-day Adventist Church, Christian Penn Main Road, on Sunday, June 28, at 11 a.m. Cremation at a later date. Carlton David Dennis, late of Sunny Dean Avenue, Caymanas Gardens, died on April 4, leaving children, grandchildren, siblings, and other relatives. Funeral service for Carlton David Dennis will be held at Our Lady of the Angels Catholic Church, 75A Malines Road, Kingston, on Saturday, June 27 at 11 o'clock. Cremation at a later date. Horrit Alfonso Walters, Herbie, late of Mac Vickers Lane, Spanish Town, St. Catherine, died on April 28, leaving four sons, five grandchildren, five brothers, five sisters, and other relatives. The body of Horrit Alfonso Walters leaves Morgan's funeral home to Sydenham Seventh-day Adventist Church, 2½ Federal Road, Spanish Town, on Sunday, June 28, for funeral service at 1 o'clock, interment at Meadowrest. Gerald Morgan, late of Heartease Manor, Manchester, died on May 22, leaving parents, three sisters, brother, and other relatives. The body of Gerald Morgan leaves Calvary Funeral Home to All the Saint Baptist Church of God, Heartease, on Sunday, June 28, for Thanksgiving service at 11 o'clock. Interment in the Melrose Cemetery, Williamsfield, Manchester. Ashley Hilton, Ashtus Bestus, late of Newton Black River St. Elizabeth, died on May 8, leaving children Alicia, Avril, Andrew, and Kayon, seven grandchildren, father Alton, brothers, sisters, and other relatives. The body of Ashley Hilton leaves Ben's funeral home to the Independent Baptist Church Black River on Saturday, June 27, for funeral service at 11 o'clock. Interment in the Logwood Cemetery, Black River, St. Elizabeth. 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
1: Jamaica, active for the good of our nation.
2: Chapter 8, verse 32. And you will know the truth, and the truth will set you free. As we look around our world today, we observe a growing dissatisfaction with things such as materialism, secularism, and humanism. And as a result of this, people are moving away from these things in search of fulfillment and truth. They are becoming more aware of the dysfunctional families and the catalog of failed marriages, and are getting disheartened by the crime and violence that is all around us. Instead of turning to the church and the truth found only in Christ, people are turning to New Age philosophies, Eastern mysticism, and other kinds of man-made religions to get the answer they are desperately searching for. That is why nothing is more urgently needed in our society right now than the vibrant, contagious ministry of the local church. Not a body of believers living in the past or satisfied with their own positions, sitting waiting for glory, but those who truly believe, those who pray, those who understand the needs of today's culture and are passionate about sharing Christ with this generation of people. More than anything else, this generation is searching for people who know the truth and will tell it just like it is. Opportunities to share the gospel are all around us. Seize the moment to tell those around you the truth about who Jesus is and the answers they can find in him. Share the gospel just as it is, and you can make a difference in this generation for Jesus. Please join us next week.
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3: Well, we just have time to say thank you so much for having joined us today. Thank you to my producer, Mrs. Anna K. Fuller. Thank you to my technical operator, Mrs. Judith Crawford McGregor. Stay tuned now for Real Business with Ralston the Argentine. Have yourselves a great weekend, everybody. I'm Emily Shields.
0: Sol Jamaica SRL, operators of the Texaco service stations, star of the Jamaican Road. 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
3: Good afternoon. Welcome to Real Business Friday, June 26. I'm Ralston Hyman. We're coming to you live from the studios of Radio Jamaica 94 FM, which are currently located on the first floor of the Radio Jamaica Gleaner building at 32 Lindes Road in Kingston, Jamaica. The Donald says Iran made a silly mistake by attacking cargo shipping in the Straits of Hormuz. Naim Kazem, the Secretary General of Hezbollah, which is known as the Party of God, says the Israelis must withdraw from southern Lebanon in disgrace if the hostilities are to end. The price of the American benchmark crude West Texas Intermediate Cushing for June delivery is now trading at $69.08 per barrel, down by $2.84, despite the problems in the Straits of Hormuz. Meanwhile, the British benchmark crude North Sea Brent blend is now trading at $71.88 for July delivery, down by $3.38. Below the benchmark, US 3-month note is 3.74% per annum, the 6-month note 3.91% per annum, the 2-year note 4.09% per annum, the 5-year note 4.13% per annum, the 10-year note 4.37% per annum, and the long bond is trading at 4.87% per annum. The Bank of Jamaica intervened in the foreign exchange market with $30 million yesterday, but the demand was for $83 million. In the big story today, the Jamaica Manufacturers and Exporters Association says it notes the recent filing of the Integrity Commission involving Member of Parliament and Minister Andrew Wheatley. The umbrella body for the manufacturing sector also says that strong governance and strong institutions are not just simply matters of public policy, they are economic imperatives. The association also says investor confidence, business growth, creation of national development all depend on transparency, fairness and trust in public administration. We'll tell you more at the top of the show. And in the business information update today, Jamaica imported some 543.7 million in intermediate goods and raw materials, 507.9 million in food and consumer goods, 462.2 million in fuel, 196 million in capital goods, and 154.1 million in transport equipment during the first 3 months of this year. Meanwhile, the country exported only 220.3 million in manufactured items, 108.3 million in mining products, 10 million in agricultural items, and 7 million in other domestic exports. We'll tell you what the trade numbers are saying to the country during the 12:40 p.m. segment of the show. As usual, we'll have our regular market updates, so stay tuned. Real Business returns in a moment. Welcome back. Catherine Silvera is the president of the Jamaica Manufacturers and Exporters Association, and she now joins us to talk about the release in relation to governance, transparency, accountability, and the recent IC report related to Dr. Andrew Wheatley. Good afternoon, Catherine.
4: Good afternoon, Ralston. How are you doing?
3: I'm good. How are you?
4: I'm good. And good afternoon to your listeners.
3: Okay. Now, tell our listeners why the JMA was forced to issue that release yesterday.
4: I wouldn't say that we were forced to.

0: issue a release.
1: Okay.
0: Our role is to advocate for a stable and transparent environment that supports economic growth.
1: Okay.
0: And so when issues are raised involving governance and accountability that could directly affect investor confidence and business operations.
1: Yes. Okay.
0: So we think it's important that that there are strong institutions in place, that due process is followed, and that basically, public can have trust in Jamaica's governance framework.
1: Okay. So what would you like to see in this regard?
0: Well, I think we would like to see a fair and quick resolution to this matter, not just this matter, but all other matters that have been brought up recently involving, accountability for public officials. So in addition to our statement, the JCC released a statement, and they actually supported our call for maybe separating and having a separate judicial court.
1: Mm-hmm.
0: To review corruption claims or challenges or items of this nature to help maybe streamline the process and make a resolution come to a quicker resolution.
1: The PSOJ was more direct. They have called for Andrew Wheatley to be separated from the cabinet until he clears his name. What's your take on that?
0: I don't think that's a call that the JMEA can make. I think that what we have to call for is that when you are a public official, you are seen in a higher light, you hold a higher office. And so while due process is going on and understanding that each individual is entitled to, respond to the allegations and that everybody is innocent until proven guilty, we do say that, public officials need to be held in a higher regard, and we need to ensure that there's transparency and accountability.
1: So what does that mean, that the minister stays until his name is cleared, or the PSOJ has a different position, that he be separated until his name is cleared?
0: That is the PSOJ's declaration, but for the JMEA, that does not fall in our remit.
1: Okay.
0: We are only here to advocate for accountability, transparency, and strong governance.
1: So simply put, what does that mean? In this situation, that the situation remains as it is until the minister clears his name, he stays in position?
0: Again, I'm going to say that due process needs to be followed, and that it's really up to the government and the prime minister to make that call.
1: Okay, so in essence, what is this release saying to the general public who want a simplification of all that is in the release? The strategic objective.
0: Well, I think overall we're saying that institutions such as the Integrity Commission are important,
1: mm-hmm.
0: that we believe in them, that they are there to comb through and ensure that accountability and transparency is happening, and that when they issue these releases,
1: mm-hmm.
0: these findings,
1: mm-hmm.
0: that whether it is the government or the opposition, it should be taken seriously,
1: mm-hmm.
0: and that swift resolution should happen, so that public confidence is retained and that business confidence is retained and investor confidence is retained. Because ultimately, we want to see economic growth in the country, and investor confidence is one of the ways to lead to that growth. And if it is that the that it's taking a long time for these resolutions or these matters to find resolution, that could lead to weakened investor confidence.
1: Okay. So in this case, the Integrity Commission is recommending that the minister be charged. Should the government respond to that? And if they are going to respond to that, should he stay in place while they are responding to that?
0: To be honest, Ralston,
1: mm-hmm.
0: I am not a lawyer, and so I don't know the full due process.
1: Okay.
0: But I would say that the government has taken note, or it should be taken note. The Prime Minister did make some statements on it earlier this week,
1: mm-hmm.
0: that he would be reviewing it and that he would be discussing the matter. But in all instances, not just as it relates to Dr. Wheatley, but in all instances, whether it be the government or the opposition, matters of this serious nature should be taken into account. And while due process is being followed, and as I said, each individual is entitled to their fair process being upheld, the government and opposition need to look at each

0: individual that this happens with, and determine what should be done, while noting that accountability is going to be held in much higher regard for people in public office, and that the public is taking note, and that we need to make sure that confidence remains in governance structure.
1: Okay. Now, you're not a lawyer, as you said, but you're a manufacturer. The manufacturing sector, we saw merchandise exports declining by 22% during the first 3 months of this year, after declining by 28% during the first 2 months. What has been done to reverse this negative trend?
0: When you say merchandise, I asked for a report because I know you always like to drill me on the exports, Ralston.
1: Mm-hmm.
0: And my report that I was given is that for the first 3 months of this year, that manufacturing, the total manufacturing value, increased by 8.4% year over year.
1: Yeah, but manufactured exports were $220 million. The total merchandise exports for the three-month period was down by 22.3%, $376.6 million, according to the latest report from the Statistical Institute of Jamaica.
0: Right.
1: This is after dropping by 13.4% last year, 28.2% during the first 2 months, and now for the first 3 months, we are down by 22.3%.
0: The main driver, I believe, in the decline in total exports was crude materials, mm-hmm. and mining and quarry. Mm-hmm. And we don't really represent, at the JMEA, we don't really represent many members in these areas, mm-hmm. if at all. Mm-hmm. And so I find it difficult to be able to speak to it on a JMEA perspective, mm-hmm. To see what it is that could be done to help to reverse the trend in those declines. I can speak to, you know, the fact that I'm pleased to see that for the manufacturing sector, we're seeing an increase in exports after seeing a decline in 2025.
1: Okay, but you're known as the Jamaican Manufacturers and Exporters Association. So in terms of total exports, that is the question. We are 5-1 at this particular point in time. $5 of imports for every $1 of exports. That's not a good trend for the economy.
0: No, I agree with you on that, but I can only speak to as it relates to our membership base.
1: Okay.
0: I would say that in general, for exports, we need to be pursuing a much more targeted strategy to increase our exports. A few years ago, we would have implemented a manufacturing growth strategy.
1: Mm-hmm.
0: So perhaps we need to be looking at implementing an export growth strategy.
1: Yes.
0: With the Ministry of Industry, Investment and Commerce. So we can look to take that on, but it is going to have to include more than just the JMEA at that point.
1: Right. Yeah.
0: Because we don't represent all of the members that are exporting, or all of the categories that are exporting.
1: Okay. Certainly need to look at that urgently. Not a good trend.
0: Correct. That is true.
1: Okay. Thank you.
0: All right, Ralston. Thank you, too.
1: Yeah, man. Bye-bye.
0: Bye-bye.
1: That was Catherine Silveira, president of the Jamaica Manufacturers and Exporters Association, talking about its recent release in relation to governance, transparency, accountability, and the IC report related to Dr. Andrew Wheatley and the overall decline in total merchandise exports. We're now joined by Dr. Andre Gordon, Managing Director of Technological Solutions Limited and a trade expert. And he now joins to say what the recent trade numbers are saying to the country. Good afternoon, Dr. Gordon. How are you doing?
2: Good afternoon to you, Ralston, and to all your listeners. I'm doing well.
1: Okay.
2: I trust you are as well.
1: Yeah, man, I'm good.
2: Yeah.
1: Well, we see the continuous decline in merchandise exports continuing. Down by 22.3% during the first 3 months, after down by 28.8% during the first 2 months, 13.4% last year. IDB says that overall increase in exports in Latin America and the Caribbean was 15.7% during the first quarter of this year. Your take?
2: So what IDB's numbers are showing is that the rest of Latin America and
1: precisely,
2: the Caribbean,
1: yes,
2: has been growing.
1: Yes.
2: So as part of that grouping, it puts our performance in stark contrast.
1: Right.
2: I heard my colleague Catherine on with you. She's 100% right.
1: Mm-hmm.
2: You know, at the JMEA, the organization can only do what it can within its remit. Mm-hmm.

0: And so manufacturing exports, as she reported, have been growing, and they've been growing consistently. And so it shows that the focus and structure and work of the organization over several years has strengthened the operation of its members.
1: Yeah.
0: I think the issue, and she also mentioned it, is the organization doesn't represent everybody. There are a lot of exporters that are, you know, that are, you know, are being encouraged to look at membership.
1: Yeah.
0: But even so, the main decline was, it was in mining and quarrying. There was some decline as well, about just about 45% or thereabouts, in agriculture, which is not a surprise post post Melissa. But both of you made the point, and this has to be hammered home. You know, we cannot continue not to have an organized, focused program that's targeted to grow our exports in specific categories.
1: Right.
0: The growth that that you're seeing, and that, that Catherine mentioned, in manufactured export didn't start yesterday. It took a lot of work, working with the members, you know, trade missions, targeted programs. JAMPRO did a lot of work, the JMEA and its predecessor, the JEA, did a lot of work building capacity and preparing entities and helping them access markets.
1: Yes.
0: To be honest with you, I don't think we've had much focus on doing those kinds of things for a while. So there have been trade missions, but trade missions themselves alone don't
1: No, you have to be producing the goods and services.
0: We have to be producing the goods and services. I know that in the manufacturing sector, several companies are upgrading, retooling, getting certified, doing the things they have to do. But, you know, the enabling environment that, for example, would have led, that is leading to the growth you will see from Guyana.
1: Yes.
0: You will see from Suriname.
1: Correct. Barbados also has its program, yes.
0: Yes, because the government of Barbados is focused like a laser on growing their exports.
1: Yes. Yes.
0: Because all of the countries realize that, you know, tourism is a fickle industry. You can lose business from that industry overnight.
1: Correct.
0: So you need to have other sources of hard currency income that are based on the kind of demand in external markets that won't disappear overnight.
1: Correct. Yes.
0: So that is the, that's the kind of thinking, that that's the kind of strategy. And you know, Ralston, several years ago, JAMPRO and the JEA at the time, and the JMA before they merged, but that grouping and multiple entities came together and developed an excellent export strategy.
1: Yeah, what happened to that?
0: Well, it's probably lying somewhere on some shelf. It has never been implemented.
1: Correct.
0: You know, JAMPRO has, and I know listeners might be tired of hearing me say this, but JAMPRO has never been resourced. The partnerships that are needed have never been established or maintained. And generally, there seems to be a belief, not just in this administration, but in previous administrations, that as long as tourism is doing well and as long as we can borrow money somewhere, we'll be fine.
1: Yeah.
0: We don't have to earn it.
1: Yes, yes.
0: But you and I and all our listeners know that in our own personal lives, if we're not earning, if we're spending more, well, we can't spend more than we earn for too long.
1: They can do it because they can borrow and collect taxes. Yes.
0: Because they can borrow and collect taxes. Yes. And that is what they've been doing.
1: Yeah.
0: That is why Jamaica's strategy over many years has focused on enabling imports.
1: Correct.
0: Which is why you will see imports continue to grow.
1: Mm-hmm.
0: I mean, I heard an announcement recently, or a couple, that speak to making it easier for people to bring items in and clear them quickly. What about the people who need to produce and export?
1: Yes, yes.
0: We're not with those. I mean, it went from I was president of the JEA, which is many years ago.
1: Yes.
0: I mean, it was like pulling teeth to get a focus on exports.
1: True.
0: I mean, we had managed, and it showed benefits. I mean, we significantly increased exports over that time.
1: Yeah, man.
0: And subsequent presidents
1: 2.8 billion did. The last time in 2008, thereabouts. You're right.
0: Right.
1: Mm-hmm.
0: That's correct. Yes. We were up to 2.8 billion, and our objective was to double that in 10 years.
1: Yeah. Mm-hmm.
0: Unfortunately, what has happened since then?
1: Yeah.
0: We have not. We have struggled to get back to $2 billion.
1: Precisely.
0: But when we do,
1: right now down to 1.5 and 1.6 billion. We're not going anywhere. Yes.
0: And we're talking about we're talking about 12 years later.
1: Yes.
0: Not 12, 14 years later.
1: Yes.
0: Right?
1: This year will be lucky if we do 1.4. Yes.
0: We're going in the reverse. And I do, it's a constant worry.
1: Mm-hmm.
0: I mean, we at TSL work a lot with exporters here and throughout the Caribbean. And as I said before, it hurts to see what other countries are doing and how they're facilitating their exporters. When here, we have individual organizations, you know, Jampro trying to do what they can, JMEA trying, they partner, but the resources are not there, the focus isn't there.
1: Okay.
0: Which is what we need.
1: All right. Thank you, Dr. Gordon.
0: You're most welcome.
1: Always. That was Dr. Andre Gordon, Managing Director of Technological Solutions and a trade expert, telling us what the trade numbers are saying to the country. We're now joined by Christopher Thomas, Senior Investment Advisor at Oxford Road-based Mayberry Investments Limited, with a roundup of developments in the local equities and bond markets yesterday. Good afternoon, hey. Chris.
2: Yeah, good afternoon, Ross, and good afternoon, listeners. Hope you hear me clearly. I'm barely hearing.
1: Clearly. I'm hearing you. Clearly.
2: All right, good. Mm-hmm. All right, so what happened yesterday, Thursday, June 25th, 2026? Some 105 stocks were traded, 45 advancing, 42 declined, and 18 traded firm. There's 6 of the 9 indices advanced, while 3 declined. So generally, yesterday's trading session, the JC Combined Index advanced by 162 points, or 0.05%, to close at 358,106 points. The JC Index advanced by 102 points, or 0.03%, to close at 351,827 points. The All Jamaican Composite Index declined by 264 points, or 0.06%, the close at 416,447 points. The Select Index declined by 12 points, or 0.13%, to close at 9,399 points. Cross-listed Index advanced by 0.32 points, or 0.70%, to close at 46 points. Junior Market Index advanced by 8.89 points, or 0.29%, to close at 3,025 points. The USD Equities Index advanced by 0.93 points, or 0.40%, to close at 234 points. Financial Index advanced by 0.45 points, or 0.68%, to close at 67 points. The Manufacturing and Distribution Index declined by 0.79 points, or 0.65%, to close at 120 points. Market volume amounted to 54,225,169 units, valued at $215,609,154. Volume leaders were Dow Financial Services, Kintyre Holdings, and the Trans-Jamaican Highway Jamaican Dollar Shares. With Dow Financial, traded 15,320,713 units, or 28.17% of the market, while Kintyre Holdings traded 11,869,117 units, or 21.83%, and Trans-Jamaican Highway Jamaican Dollar Shares traded 9,647,678 units, or 17.74%. Dow Financial closed at total 83 cents, up by 5 cents. Kintyre Holdings closed at 18 cents, down by 3 cents. And the Trans-Jamaican Highway Jamaican Dollar Shares closed at $7.95, up by 1 cent. Some of the stocks advancing yesterday were Dow Financial Services, Trans-Jamaican Highway Jamaican Dollar Shares, KLE Group, Jetton Corporation, and 1&1 Educational Services. Some decliners, Kintyre Holdings, Image Plus Consultants, Main Event Entertainment Group, Pulse Investments, and the Proven Group. Some of the stocks trading firm, Edufocal, JMMB Group Limited, Sagico Select Financial and Manufacturing and Distribution Funds, respectively, and Sterling Investments Limited. Yesterday, also we see the bond market where we saw George Georgia 9.625%, traded some 12,150,320 units.
1: Mm-hmm.
2: Right, so that's just it. So the bond market was not that busy yesterday. Right.
1: Okay.
2: But as investors look and see what's happening in the marketplace, and they will make their decision when they look at also interest payments or dividends coming up, they will make and what happened interest payments, we are at the end of the June quarter, so a lot of bonds will be paying interest, and Mayberry bonds. Basically, all Mayberry bonds pay interest at the end of June. So we have the Dollar Financial Services will be paying interest, Mayberry Jamaican Equities, the 10% and the 10.5%, right? And also Mayberry Investments Limited, 10.25%, Trans-Jamaican Highway, 8%, will be paying dividends also. And we also have MJE 9.25% and MJE 8.75%. So basically what we do, we maybe structure their bond in such a way that customers get quarterly dividends. So every end of March, June, September, and December, customers can just relax and smile because their interest is coming their way.
1: All right. Thank you, Chris.
2: Listeners, have a great day and a wonderful weekend.
1: Okay, that was Christopher Thomas, Senior Investment Advisor at Oxford Road-based Mayberry Investments Limited, giving us a roundup of developments in the local equities and bond markets yesterday when the dollar closed at J1 56.55.

56 selling. The Bank of Jamaica intervened in the foreign exchange markets with $30 million yesterday, but the demand was for $83 million. So there's excess demand of $83 million, and we could see another intervention today. Moving on to the international capital markets, the benchmark Dow Jones Industrial Average, which measures the market value of America's 30 largest corporations, is now down by 0.36 points at 51,920 points. The broader S&P 500, which measures the market value of America's 500 largest corporations, is now up by 13.23 points at 7,370 points. The technology-driven Nasdaq is up by 20.56 points at 25,379 points. The New York Composite Index is up by 69.91 points at 23,680 points. European and Asian markets, however, down. The Stoxx Europe 50 is down by 45.98 points at 6,221.55 points. The FTSE in London is down by 21.87 points and Keir Starmer's troubles at 10,508 points. Germany's extra DAX is down by 323.61 points at 24,671.22 points. The CAC 40 in Paris is down by 46.74 points at 8,384.87 points. And the IBEX 35 in Spain is down by 88.3 points at 19,425 points. Japan's Nikkei 225 is down by a whopping 3,000 points, trading at 69,360 points. The broader Topix is down by 53.1 points at 3,963 points. And that's it for Real Business Today. Thanks to our studio engineer, Judith Crawford McGregor. Daily Harris and Johnny Daly, they're up next to the Two Life crew. Join us again on Sunday for another edition of Real Business. I'm Rolston Hyman.

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1: Yes, Zuri. Well, thank you so much for palaving with us and we're drawing the long bench with our very special guest.
0: So there you go. Never miss another show. Can't do it live? Do it on your own time. Any day, any time during the week.
2: Ah, thank you. 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
0: You're welcome. Long bench and Palav.
3: Got to make it just about 18 and a half minutes after 1 o'clock. Good afternoon. This is the 2 Live. Donovan should be having daily in a little while. And on the outside, we have the action man, Marklin. Action Edwards from Hanover. But in the meantime, let's get back to some music right here.

0: 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FM.
1: That's what it is. That's what it is. That's what it is, of course. RJR 94 FM. Yes, Radio Jamaica 94 FM. That's right. We are here in... Am I in Negril? Is this a Negril? I don't reach Negril yet. Is this Mrs. Lucy? Oh, you're not Miss Lucy. Oh, I'm in Lucy. That's right. I'm in Lucy, Hanover listeners. And, of course, it's all about the Two Life crew. Good afternoon to all the listeners. Of course, the name is Markland Action Edwards sitting in for Christopher Johnny Daly and Daly Harris this year, Friday afternoon. It's all about USF Connect the West Tour. It is a strategic outreach initiative aimed at expanding digital inclusion and improving access to essential services across the western end of Jamaica land we love through the deployment of 65 community and public Wi-Fi sites across Westmoreland, Hanover, and St. James. Universal Service Fund is directly improving the connectivity for communities that have historically faced barriers to reliable internet access. Collectively, these Wi-Fi hotspots are expected to benefit approximately 15,000 residents, providing free access to the internet and bridging the digital divide in a meaningful and practical way. And we just want to say good afternoon to all those who are already on location. Lots of dancing going on stage. And, of course, we have our friends here from Empower. Yes, they're talking about the non-alcoholic malt beverage. I hear from Excelsior. All right. Yes, on-site essential services. We have them here. We have JPS. We have NWC, Tax Association, Tax Administration of Jamaica. We have NCDA. Consumer Affairs Commission, and of course we have some giveaways. We're going to be speaking with a representative from USF, brand manager of

0: of JPS later on, and of course the Mrs. Dana De Cordova Denton, marketing and PR manager of USF. We're going to be announcing winner of a raffle later on, so lots to do. And of course already we see lots of folks on the ground, so they come to see Dahlia and Christopher, but unfortunately them buck up on the ball head, man. Buck up on the ball head, man. And of course we say good afternoon to our producer on location, Celise Pinnock. Oh, Celise, down the road. You have your studio every day. Lucky up a night time with me. You come on road today. Good to see you on the road with me. And of course, our broadcast engineer on location is Mr. Ludlow. What's your last name, Ludlow? Ludlow Barker. Bark? You bark? A lot? You don't bark. You don't bark. So Ludlow. All right, leave it at Ludlow. And who we have in studio? Donovan Dacres, the Don. All right, the Don. Don, was that you last night? Was that you last night on the lawns of King's House, Donovan Dacres? Was that you? What are you saying? Your boss, man. Your boss, that is good. Listeners, good afternoon to you. Good to see everybody. And I see everybody looking at me. So I want to believe that it's me them come for Cena. Good afternoon. How are you doing?
1: Good afternoon.
0: It's me you come look for?
1: No,
0: say yes, say yes, say yes, say yes.
1: Yes, yes, yes. Man,
0: you know I'll flop my show up on the radio. You have to say yes. You can't say to me you come look for a JPS to come for talk to. Who are you?
1: I am Elaine.
0: You're Elaine from Westmoreland?
1: From Hanover.
0: From Hanover. Is you always a text me a morning time?
1: No.
0: You're not the texter?
1: No.
0: You're just the listener?
1: Right, and you won't make me sleep at night.
0: You won't sleep at night? Why?
1: I have to listen to you.
0: You have to listen to me?
1: Right.
0: You enjoy the show?
1: Yes.
0: That is good. You're from Hanover. So what have you done all morning? You come out here. What you do so far?
1: To come out here?
0: Yeah. Have you been to any other booths?
1: Well, I drink some of the power.
0: You drink some of the power, so you have more energy?
1: Yes. Uh-huh. And they give me biscuit, but I don't eat the biscuit yet.
0: You don't eat the biscuit yet? Save that for later, yeah?
1: Yeah, right.
0: You can't have everything one time. Oh. That's right. And you?
2: Sharon from Negril, West End.
0: West End. And what's your name?
2: Sharon Smith.
0: Oh, Sharon Smith, you tell me, see, I come out here.
2: Yeah.
0: So with the two empty, with the two long on.
2: No.
0: What you bring for me?
2: You don't want nothing.
0: Me don't want nothing. Me like me want nothing. No, looks as this evening, you hear? Who are you, sir?
3: I am Campbell.
0: You're Campbell from where?
3: Lucy.
0: Lucy Hanover. And what have you done out here so far? You've been to any other boots?
3: Yes.
0: Which boot you go to?
3: The Wi-Fi.
0: Wi-Fi, so you want Wi-Fi?
3: Yes.
0: You have Wi-Fi?
3: Yes.
0: On the internet and one spot and watch World Cup and listen to RJR and watch TVJ.
3: Yes, man. Yeah.
0: That is good. Good to see you, my brother. Good to know that you're here. And who are you?
4: Juliet
0: from?
4: Hanover, Lockwood.
0: Lockwood, Hanover. That's right. And how is the vibe so far?
4: It's okay.
0: Enjoying yourself?
4: Yes.
0: That is good. That's right, listeners. Lots of listeners out here. And as I said before, we have our friends from Empower. So lots of giveaways. And of course, our friends from JUTC. You know, so JUTC come in Negril now and Luciano over. Anywhere in the Jamaica you're going, you can get JUTC, don't it? You just need your arm, your smart fear, and you're good to go. That is right. And of course, these buses now have AC. I mean, you see, can you, bathroom too? What you saying? All right. So listeners, and if you're going to Reggae Sunfest next month, you can also be shuttled courtesy of JUTC. They're picking up in Alpha Tree, yes, Sound Center, Ward Theater, Portmore Mall, Spanish Town, Lay-By, Mandeville, and Montego Bay. And it's only $5,000 per person. And of course, premium. And you're getting Wi-Fi on the bus. You get recliner. You can carry your luggage. Charging port. What else? Uh-huh. And you get water too? You get snacks? You're going to surprise me. All right, listeners. And you can come on out here. Early bird special. And come out here because while I was in Montego Bay last weekend, I got my smart fear. But I'm going to top it up yet. You understand me? But I'm going to top it up for some fest. There you go. We're coming back, listeners. All right. And our friends here from the National Council on Drug Abuse. What you have out here, sir? Drugs?
5: No drugs, just information.
0: Oh, because it's a drug abuse, you know, that's what I'm wondering. Oh, no drugs, just information to stay away from drugs.
5: Yes, sir.
0: That's right. That's right. Well, we're coming back to you over here, listeners. Again, lots happening. And over this side now, this is the busy tent, you know, where you have all the crackers, all the biscuit, everything. I see mini crackers. I see cheese crunches. Yes, man. Ginger tea, biscuit. Yes, yes. Who we have here, sir?
6: We have Samantha Robinson from the Jamaica Biscuit Company.
0: All right, Samantha, I'm coming back to talk to you, you know. So save some, what kind of ginger? You have ginger biscuit? Yes, for that good for the gas, you know. Cinnamon, what you saying? Cheese crunches, mini crackers. So you know, have the big tough crackers. And you're sampling too? Okay, tuna with mini crackers. That's right. And if I eat, I must drink. And that's where you find power. And that's where you find everybody else. USF, they are here. JPS. And you know what? They are charging port. So if you are at home and you want your phone to be charged right now, come down here. And because the place is hot, bring your AC and plug it in. And get fully charged right here. How are you doing, sir? You're good? What's your name?
7: Spence.
0: Spence, where are you from?
7: Montego Bay.
0: So where do you?
7: School bus driver.
0: School bus driver. All right. Sounds good. And I must let listeners know, if you're traveling in the vicinity of Grand Palladium Hotel, there's an accident out there, okay. A terrible accident out there. And right now they're trying to get the person that is pinned down in the vehicle out of the vehicle. I couldn't say. But we're getting ready to do an interview with our friend from USF, because they are the reason we're here. We are connecting, I would say reconnecting the West. And that's the reason RJR Radio Jamaica is here, along with our friends from USF. And it's nonstop fun, lots of giveaways, lots of excitement, dancers on stage. So let's take care of some biz and come right back to you right here on the 2 Life Crew.

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0: All right, listeners, still here in Lucy Hanover Bus Park. That's right, that's where we are. We are in the Lucy Bus Park in Hanover, and it's about the Two Live Crew. Yeah, it's right here on Radio Jamaica, broadcasting live as a part of the Universal Service Fund's Connect the West Road Tour. Of course, the initiative, as I mentioned earlier on, is designed to expand digital inclusion by bringing free community and public Wi-Fi, government services, and customer support directly into communities across Western Jamaica. It's a one-stop shop. And of course, today's stops follows a successful tour. Of course, first stop was in Independence Park in Savannah-Lamar and Westmoreland. That was on June 5. Then last weekend, I remember we were in Sam Sharp Square, Montego Bay, St. James. And then today, the grand finale, we're bringing the curtains down right here in Lucy Bus Park. And to tell us all that we need to know, we have with us none other than the Mr. Charlton McFarlane. He's the CEO over there at USF. Good afternoon to you, sir. How are you doing?
1: Hey, Markland. Good afternoon to you. Good to be here.
0: Yes, good to be with you too. I'm of course from coming off last week, and I enjoyed the time in Montego Bay. And look where we are now. We are all the way in Hanover, inside the Lucy Bus Park. So tell the listeners all that they need to know. What is the USF Connect the West Road Tour all about?
1: Yes, so the USF Connect the West Road Tour is all about, you know, connecting, bringing communities together, bringing initiatives and outreach activities to these communities, and we do it on the platform of connectivity. So we are here bringing connectivity and linking connectivity with access to services, both public sector services and private sector services.
0: That is just awesome. And of course, in addition to rolling out these sites, what is all you're creating in this kind of this kind of setting?
1: So what we're here doing today is actually launching 16 Wi-Fi sites right across the parish of Hanover. And these 16 sites, believe it or not, they will serve approximately 4,000 persons at any one time.
0: Wow.
1: Right? And in addition to rolling out these sites, what we are doing here today is creating a one-stop engagement hub where our residents of Hanover can come, they can access government services and utility services, they can receive customer support, they can connect to digital tools, and of course, we do have sponsors with lots of things given away so they can take advantage of that as well.
0: That is indeed. You talk about convenience, then inclusiveness, of course, it's that here courtesy of USF. Why is this initiative though so important for not the East, not the Central, but Western Jamaica?
1: Well, I mean, this initiative is absolutely critical because we have to remember Hurricane Melissa made landfall in Westmoreland.
0: Yes.
1: And when it made landfall in Westmoreland, it really continued to travel

0: northwest.
1: Yes.
0: Right. So it landed in Westmoreland, but Hanover wasn't spared.
1: Right.
0: St. James wasn't spared.
1: Right.
0: And so the entirety of the Wi-Fi network in Hanover was destroyed. So we are here today to say to the residents that we have restored that, that the government would have invested in Hanover alone over $30 million
1: wow.
0: in restoring the community Wi-Fi right mm-hmm. across 16 communities in the parish of Hanover. And when we do this type of restoration work and bring back connectivity, what we are doing, Markland, is that we are reducing barriers to access. Mm-hmm. We live in a digital world.
1: Yes.
0: Everything we do now, we
1: Everything.
0: Do it online.
1: On the phone, right? Online, yes.
0: Just coming in just now, somebody stopped me and said, look, man, at least we can watch the France-Netherlands match
1: what you say?
0: Using the Wi-Fi. Right? So, you know, Wi-Fi is what is the direction the world is going in
1: That's
0: terms of
1: right.
0: digital connectivity. So we are enabling persons to be able to participate in the economy, to participate in terms of getting social services and support, and also to have some fun.
1: That's right. That's right. You know, because it is good to know that you can stay in the West and know what's going on in the East because of Wi-Fi connectivity. You can stay in Jamaica and know what's going on in the rest of the world because you are online. How many people will benefit from these Wi-Fi sites?
0: Okay.
1: Remind us.
0: So as I said, for Hanover alone, we're talking about 4,000 persons. But as you said earlier,

0: Remind us.
1: So as I said, for Hanover alone, we're talking about 4,000 persons. But as you said earlier, we really started this out 3 weeks ago in Savla Mar.
0: Right.
1: Last week, we were in Sam Sharp Square.
0: Right. At the same time. So you can be on, I can be on, Grandma can go on, right? She don't really know much, you know, but she won't know where I go on. So she can go on too. The kids can be on, wifey can be on, hussy can be on, uncle, granny, everybody can be on at the same time because of the USF free Wi-Fi that we have in Lucy Hanover. What should I look on? What should I look for? Do I just come into the park and I'm connected automatically? How it work?
1: So what we'll do is point persons to our signs.
0: Okay.
1: We do have our signs. This one for Lucy is down by the square, just down from here. Once you see the sign,
0: right,
1: you open the Wi-Fi icon in the settings on your phone,
0: right?
1: And you look for USF Connect to Recovery.
0: Okay.
1: And that's it.
0: What's the password?
1: No password.
0: No, man. No. Every time I'm going on to Wi-Fi, they're asking me for username and password. All you give me a while ago, sir, is the username. What's the password?
1: There's no password. Look, this is
0: no password.
1: No.
0: You right. just connect. And you're good to go?
1: And you're good to go.
0: Oh, my goodness. Making life even so much easier. So, listeners, once you come in this vicinity, in the Lucy Bus Park, so all the taxis that I see park here, all the buses, them can go on Wi-Fi?
1: Yeah, man.
0: No.
1: Absolutely.
0: And no password.
1: Them can go on the Wi-Fi right now.
0: 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See there, see to one lady, come bring me. Oh my goodness. And you know, you see the check sign?
1: Connected.
0: That means that you're connected and you don't need no password because that's another hassle, you know. A password for everything and you can't remember them. So, listeners, we are here in Lucy Bus Park. Any parting word for the listeners? What else you want them to know?
1: Well, we just want to know that we would have completed restoration right across the western end of the parish.
0: Yes.
1: So, St. Elizabeth, look out for us. Trelawney, look out for us. And we are finalizing the connectivity efforts for the central and eastern parishes. So, look out for us. You'll hear more about those activities.
0: I kid you not. Just this week, a lady called from Clarendon and ask about the Wi-Fi, you know. Say if she can stay in Clarendon and get it. I said, no, in a stretch so far. When we come to Clarendon, you can get your own free Wi-Fi. But right now, it's all about the West. It's all about South Westmoreland, Mount St. James, in terms of Sam Charles Square the other day. And now, it's all about Lucy Hanover. So we say thank you, Mr. Charlton McFarlane, CEO of USF, and we are connecting the West. And if you don't want Wi-Fi, but you want crackers, you want power malt, you want all kind of something, we have lots of giveaways down here. So come on down and be a part of it. Thank you, sir. We'll talk later again. All right, listeners, again, look out. Take out your phones if you're in the bus, in the taxi, wherever you are. Say a lady over there, so you get the Wi-Fi, mommy? Mommy, you get the Wi-Fi? She not hear me now. One, you get the Wi-Fi? You know, let me show you if I get the Wi-Fi, man. Yes, ma'am, we have to help you, you know. You're coming to ask? All right, let me see now. Based on what Mr. Charlton said a while ago, I must go over here, so. And go into the settings. Where your settings at? All right, go into the settings, right? See settings there now? And it says network, all right? Wi-Fi, you're not connected, so you need to look for the Wi-Fi now. All right, look for it. You see USF? You see USF? Look, you see USF? See USF right there, sir? And you press on it, and see it there now? And where it say, connect. You're good to go. See there? Connected. So you're good to go. You're good, you're on. Yes, man, what's your name?
2: Sandra Beckford.
0: And where are you from, Sandra?
2: Claremont in Hanover.
0: So when you go, make a tell you, so you have Wi-Fi?
2: Yes, sir.
0: Yes, man.
2: Nice meeting you too.
0: All right, listener, that's what's happening right here inside Lucy Bus Park, Hanover. It's all about USF as they reconnect the West. Keep it locked to Radio Jamaica, RJ94 FM.

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Here inside Lucid Bus Park, Hanover, it's the Two Life Crew broadcasting live from the USF Connect the West Road Tour, the up of three. Of course, earlier on it was Westmoreland, then Montego Bay. Now we are in Hanover. And again, listeners, it's all about ensuring that our member or family in the West, they are connected to public Wi-Fi. And today they also can access government services and get some customer support directly into their communities. But right now, there's some folks celebrating birthdays on this year, special Friday afternoon. So let me say, please send happy birthday wishes to an extraordinary teacher. Happy birthday to, she is Tanae Hannah, a grade 6 teacher at

What is this one? Betabara Primary. Did I get it right? Betabara Primary School in Newport, Manchester. Greetings are coming from the Hannah's family in Newfield, the Ferrans in Albion, especially Pinky, her church family at DTA in Knockpatrick, her school family, her daughter Rosie and her best friends, Relicia, Joshua, and Blessings. Have a wonderful day, teach. We love you loads. Afternoon to Life Crew. Take greetings for yourself. Thank you. Please wish my friend a pre-birthday greetings for me tomorrow. It's her birthday. She's going to be on the 27th. And greetings are coming from Grandma and Ruby. Of course, enough love to the birthday girl. What's the birthday girl's name? All right. Didn't get the birthday girl's name. But greetings are coming from Grandma and Rudy. Okay. Good afternoon to Life Crew. Please send birthday greetings to the wife of our pastor, Mrs. Trudy Hardware of Cypress Hall in Red Hills Circuit of Baptist Churches, who celebrated her day on Friday, celebrating her day today, Friday, June 26th. From the members of both churches, we love you dearly and we wish for you the very best on this special day. Coming from all the members of both churches, your wonderful husband, Brent Marvin Hardware, and your three lovely children. Love you, First Lady. Enjoy your day. Another birthday greetings going over to Lexi, celebrating her birthday today, June 26th. These greetings are coming from Mother Norsha, sisters LaShawna, Gianna, Auntie Carla, and your grandmother Junie. We hope we'll live to see many, many more. Good afternoon. Birthday greetings to Stacy Lewis. And also happy wedding anniversary to Mr. and Mrs. Lewis. That's Donovan and Stacy of Manchester. Wishing them both good health and happiness always on their birthday and wedding anniversary, respectively. Stacy and Donovan, may you both continue to celebrate these special 2 days of birthday and wedding anniversary from Miss Lolette Robinson. Birthday greetings to my godson, Travis. His birthday is also today. Special greetings are coming from, going over to Travis from your mom, Ilna Grayson, of course, of Bounty Hall Primary School in Trelawney. Birthday greetings to Kerry Grand Purville from the church family, the Hope Temple PCG Trinity, especially the Outreach People's Care Ministry. Happy birthday, Kerry. Enjoy your day to the fullest. God bless you on this your special day. Birthday greetings again to Reverend Kayan Powell from the Watson Hill PCG, from his wife, Renee, sons, Minister Stewart, and the Hope Temple PCG Trinity, especially the Outreach People's Care Ministry. Happy birthday, Rev, and may the good Lord bless and continue to keep you. Happy birthday greetings going out to Chin Chin from a Comfort District in Manchester, who she attends the Belair High School. Coming from your parents, Charmaine and Jimmy, aunts and uncles, sisters and friends. Hope you will enjoy your day today, Chin Chin. Do your best on your exams and we love you loads. Coming from the entire Henry's family. Also, happiest of birthday greetings to Tiffany, aka Brandy of Manchester. Special birthday greetings coming from your parents, your siblings, relatives, friends, and especially your daughter, Zanique Brandy. God's richest blessings upon you always, and may you have a phenomenal day today. It's coming from Spoogie. Sending birthday greetings to Brittany Avil, of course, Wellington of Berwick. And very happy birthday greetings coming from your mom, Sophia, sisters Monique, Alia, and Gariana, brother Stephen, or Stephen rather, niece Ariana, nephews Navid, Nicolon, and Dari, Auntie Nelly. May the good Lord bless and keep you lots of happiness, and may unforgettable memories be yours. Enjoy your special happy 100th birthday to the oldest man in my community and surrounding area, Mr. Rudolph George Cummings, aka Mass Poe, of course, or Mass Powder. All right, Mass Powder or Sparrow from Jericho District in Linstead. It's coming from Aston Gooden, aka DJ Aston from Jericho District, Linstead. Hope you're enjoying yourself, Mass Powder. 100, not out. Keep on batting, all right? Happy birthday greetings to the following persons. Cousins Kendrine Miller, a.k.a. Fatty of Arkansas. Asani Grant

0: AKA Tulu Man, a student of Oberlin High School, U.S. singer, songwriter, and actress Ariana Grande. This sound like Dexter, you know. Dexter, Ariana Grande, no say, send greetings to you. May I tell you, say, Dexter, walk and collect every greeting. I think Dexter go on Facebook and see who's having birthday greetings and just send them. But they know them or not. Ariana Grande. All right. American actor Chris O'Donnell. Yes, I see another one. Jamaican ska singer Stranger Cole. Stranger Cole passed the other day, so I don't know. I don't think he's going to hear this one, Dexter. Jamaican feminine activist. Okay, Olive Morris. All right, Dexter. All your friends and family, you're sending greetings to all who you know. Miss Audrey in Portmore. Miss Audrey in Portmore, your birthday is tomorrow. And of course, she's a diaspora daybreaker, you know. So we say happy birthday to her. Gotta send birthday greetings. Please help me celebrate a sweet and wonderful couple, Pastor Martin Taylor and his wife, Minister Joyce Taylor, of the Village Pentecostal Church of God in Manchester, celebrating their 50th wedding anniversary. Wow, that's a whole lot of love right there. Greetings are coming from the entire church family and, of course, Sister Sandra. Enjoy 50 years of loveliness, 50 years of marriage bliss. Hope you're enjoying it, Rev and Rev. Good afternoon to Life Crew. Thank you. Please wish this wonderful lady happy Earth Strong. She's 94 today. She is Miss Daphne Coote. That's Miss Daphne Coote. Also, happy wedding anniversary to Isaac and Daphne Jagan, coming from the St. Mary's, the Virgin Church family. We love you. Hope you're enjoying yourself. Coming from Carmen in Gregory Park. Happy birthday and a sweet, wonderful couple. Pastor Marvin Taylor again. And it's up two times. I'm getting one from same Sandra. And then this one says, good afternoon. Please send birthday greetings to Vanetta Ogilvy. That's Vanetta Ogilvy. God's blessing always from your friends, Deborah and company. Please send happy birthday greetings to Mrs. Brown from Roslyn. And I want to wish my Auntie Lurline, a.k.a. Auntie May, a happy 96th birthday coming up Sunday, June 28th. And wishing her health and strength in abundance. Greetings are coming from Delroy, a.k.a. Ricky, in Montego Bay. If today is your birthday, we say happy birthday. If it's your wedding anniversary, we say happy anniversary. Celebrate, celebrate, celebrate. Age is just a number. So don't let nobody tell you now. Whether you're 100, 96, 94, or even 19, you can celebrate because age is just a number. As we come to you live from the Lucy Bus Park in Hanover with our friends from USF Connect. As we connect the West, it's their road tour, the final leg of a three-series road tour from South Lamar to Montego Bay, Montego Bay to Lucy. And we have our friends also from JPS, they're here. National Water Commission also here. We have our friends from the Tax Administration, JA, Jamaica. National Council on Drug Abuse, they're also here. And our friends from Consumer Affairs Commission, they are all here as we reconnect the West, courtesy of USF. That stone that look like Tree Scent. Tree Scent, that's all your babies? They're twins? Wow, looking lovely. Come on over here, little ones. What's your name? Gabriella and?
1: Isabella.
0: Gabriella and Isabella, two lovely young ladies. And of course, you're out having fun with who's that? Uncle, Grandpa, who's that?
1: Daddy.
0: All right, enjoying yourself. And your match man, I see the Mickey Mouse tie and dye, the Minnie Mouse tie and dye blouse, and the jean shorts, and the black and white shoes, yes. And both of you just got some gifts. That's nice. So you can make bangles and all the magic brands and magic beads, courtesy of those who are on location. Our friends from USF, they are here. Joseph gave them those. All right, good stuff. Taking care of the loved ones as we take a break, pay some bills, and come back to you right here inside Lucy Bus Park, Hanover, USF, connecting the West.
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1: Jamaica, let's put it. I make we enjoy life. 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Jamaica, let's put
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0: Two Live Crew right here inside a Lucid Bus Park, Hanover. It's all about the USF Connect the West Road Tour from South Lamar to Montego Bay, from Montego Bay to Lucy. Connectivity is a necessity, not a luxury. The USF remains committed to ensuring every Jamaican has access to digital tools and services regardless of location. USF is here to connect Jamaica, especially the West at this moment. And that's what you'll find right now, Miss Reshima Kelly. Did I get it right? Kelly Williams?
1: Reshima, yes.
0: Reshima, that's right.

0: brand marketing manager of Jamaica Public Service Company. That's JPS. And she's here with us this afternoon to tell us all that we need to know concerning their involvement and participation in this USF for the Connect West Road Tour. Why was it important for JPS to support this initiative and engage directly with communities across Western Jamaica?
1: The reality is that, you know, whilst the East has moved on from Hurricane Melissa, or fellow citizens in the West are still feeling the harsh reality of the Category 5 hurricane.
0: Right.
1: And so being a part of a community outreach initiative like this is something that is important to us. We also did similar activities, and USF was a part of that initiative.
0: Awesome.
1: And so it's important that we continue to support each other, because the partnership is what really makes this work, and we'll continue to support the other utilities who are doing community outreach such as this.
0: As your t-shirt says, rebuilding together.
1: Absolutely.
0: Reliable electricity and reliable internet connectivity often go hand in hand. How does JPS view its role in supporting Jamaica's digital development and connecting homes, connected future?
1: Well, listen, we are living in an era where connectivity is important. And so our role is to ensure that we provide that level of support to all our utilities, because it also impacts all the industries, the
0: right.
1: education industry, the business industry. And so we need to make sure we can support them in providing reliable connectivity.
0: That's right. What services, the programs, or customer support opportunities can residents access by visiting the JPS booth today? Because I see your booth very busy from morning.
1: Absolutely. We have persons here as early as 9 a.m., although we didn't get going until 11. So today we have our community renewal team on board, and they are assisting with account information, billing information. And also, we do have customers who would have been impacted by the hurricane. So we also partnered with the JSIF team, who is here and helping with rewiring. So persons can come in, and they are able to sign up for the rewiring through JSIF. And just to be clear, that we have assisted, since post-Hurricane Melissa, over 2,000 customers with rewiring to ensure that they are able to get back their JPS service.
0: Oh my goodness, so you're also not just connecting, what you're rewiring the houses?
1: Absolutely, and that is done with a partnership with JSIF.
0: With JSIF.
1: Correct. Other things that we're doing on the ground, we have our charging stations here as well, so persons are able to charge their devices while they're at the pop-up. And as you know, we continue to answer the questions that persons want. I mean, if your house has been damaged, you clearly want to know what next and what help is available for you. And that's the reason the partnership with JSIF is so important.
0: That is just awesome. And of course, JCF giving away toys like crazy to the
1: kids.
0: Because
1: they are catering to the children. Because school is also out.
0: Yes, some schools are out.
1: Yes, so parents are indeed on the ground with their children. So it's very good to engage with them as well.
0: Indeed. Following the challenges brought by severe weather events in recent months, what message would JPS like to share with the customers regarding resilience, restoration efforts, and community support?
1: Well, one of the things I want to remind our citizens is that JPS is committed. And through our commitment to you, we are developing a reliable service.
0: Right.
1: And in doing so, our investment in the grid is something that we continue to do. And the maintenance of it is also important.
0: Right.
1: It's also important for customers to remember that they also have a responsibility. And there are some things that they need to do in preparation for the hurricane season, including if there are any form of vegetation that is in your peripheral of your home,
0: right.
1: That is your responsibility.
0: And when it's a vegetation, you're talking about trees, right?
1: Yeah, that is correct. Mm-hmm. However, if it is already touching the power line, we ask that you report that directly to us, and we will come in and handle that, because that is very dangerous and not safe. So we do not want our citizens to be handling those.
0: That is awesome. So city listeners, your customers, you're hearing that if you're having low hanging trees where the JPS wires are concerned, you don't need to climb any ladder or climb any tree. Call JPS and they will come and cut it, right?
1: Absolutely. And also, in preparation for the season, a lot of work has gone into that before, because we're already in the season.
0: Yes. June
1: and
0: to,
1: we
0: June
1: would have
0: November.
1: Done a lot of simulation and collaboration with our fellow utility partners in preparation for that. And the level of partnership and work that we have done post Beryl and Melissa is the reason we are continue to improve, and we're able to respond to customers' queries the way we do.
0: That is just awesome. JPS is in partnership with Jamaica Social Investment Fund, you know, undertaking, as you mentioned, house wiring initiative to help eligible households access safe and reliable

0: Incredible power supply, and we just want to encourage that to continue and encourage the listeners and the residents and the customers to ensure that they make contact with JPS to get those trees cut.
1: And that can be done through our mobile app.
0: Okay.
1: So it's pretty simple. 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
0: Say it again.
1: The My JPS mobile app is the best app. It's very easy to use and it's customer friendly. And so to make the report to have trees cut down is two buttons, two clicks.
0: Two things, because you're right, because I have the app. You can see your bill. You know when there's power outages, restoration, all kind of stuff.
1: On the JPS
0: mobile app.
1: That is just awesome.
0: As we wrap things up, what else do you want to share with the listeners? Anything else?
1: I just want to encourage persons to be prepared as we are in the hurricane season.
0: Right.
1: Hurricanes can be unpredictable and you don't want to wait until the last minute to prepare. So there are a couple of things that you can get ahead. Extra tin food. Mm-hmm. You can get your medication. Pick up an extra bottle of water. Things like that will help you to prepare. Flashlight, batteries, solar-powered devices so that you're not depending on electricity in the event there is an outage and we have a hurricane passing, because this is something that we know may happen, and so we try to encourage our customers to be as prepared as they can be.
0: Indeed, and if there is a hurricane or a storm and you're down wires, wait for the all clear before you go on the outside, and don't handle any form of low-hanging wires or anything like that. Call JPS.
1: That is correct.
0: They are the experts in that department.
1: We are the experts, and we want to ensure that everybody is safe. And even for us as the JPS team members, we are also operating in a safe manner.
0: Sounds good. Miss Rashima Kelly Williams, Brand Marketing Manager at the Jamaica Public Service Company, the JPS, powering what matters. And of course, they're also rebuilding together. And that's the reason they're out here with USF and the team as we reconnect the West for the final time, from Savlamar to Montego Bay, from Montego Bay to Louisiana. But thanks for your time.
1: Thank you so much, and thanks for having me.
0: Not a problem. Listeners, is happening right here inside Lucy Bus Park, Hanover. And again, you heard it. It's USF Connect the West Road Tour. JPS is here. So if you're still out of power, come down. They're here. They're reconnecting along with JCF. They're rewiring the homes. And if you have trees hanging on touching the wire, call them, let them come and cut it. You don't touch it because you might be electrocuted and you don't want that at all. So let's keep it locked to Radio Jamaica. It's the Two Life Crew coming to you live from Louisiana. Markland sitting in for Dahlia and Johnny.
2: Thank you so much indeed, Markland.

0: 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Oh, they call it Betty McLean, all right. 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More after the break.
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0: Hey, that's the sound of Freddie McGregor as we rock on up to the break. On this your Friday, day number one it is. It is the 26th day in the month of June indeed. Taking our time up to 2:45 right here on the 94.
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0: Super Lotto win again for the second time this year. A Jamaican has won. Yes, the entire $258.5 million jackpot was won with a $300 ticket. Winning numbers are 6, 12, 14, 18, 21, and Super Bowl 2. So if you bought these winning numbers at Verrick's Variety Store in Nain, St. Elizabeth, step in and step up to claim your Super Millions.
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4: All right, still inside the Two Life Crew, inside the Lucy Bus Park right in Hanover. 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And that's where we find JUTC, because they're promoting their Smart Fair and also the shuttle service that will take us all to Reggae Some Fest next month. Who do we have here now?
5: All right, so I am Richard Lawrence.
4: Good stuff, right, sir. Good to have you. Talk to us. Tell us what you're promoting today.
5: All right, so we are creating Smart Fare cards for persons who wish to travel on the JUTC bus. And it's not just for here in Lucy, any JUTC bus.
4: All right, good
5: right,
4: stuff.
5: You pay less using the card.
4: Right.
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4: What?
5: Right. A senior citizen with 60 and over would pay $25.
4: With the card?
5: With the card.
4: Without the card, how much you pay?
5: $100 for 100.

0: $100.
1: Oh, that's a whole lot of savings.
0: And students in uniform Monday to Friday, they'll pay $20.
1: Oh, my goodness. 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
0: All right. 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It's $5,000 per person, and that's a round trip transportation. 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
1: Okay, then. So round trip means you pick me up. Anywhere you pick me up, that's where you're going to take me back.
0: Right, and the pickup locations are Afro-Tree Transport Center, the Ward Theater downtown, Portmore Mall, Spanish Town, Lay-By, Mandeville, and Montego Bay.
1: Do I need to make a reservation or just show up today and that's good to go?
0: Well, come the first of next month, we have partnered with GK1, and so persons can download the GK1 app and they can book their ticket there.
1: Sounds good. So listeners, all those who don't have no ride, don't have no car, don't have no bus, don't have no taxi, anything, you don't need to worry about it because JUTC will take it there in
0: comfort and style.
1: There you go. Thank you, sir.
0: You're most welcome.
1: All right. It's all happening right here, listeners, in Lucibus Park. That's where you find the JUTC, and that's where you find our friends from NCDA. Yes, National Drug Abuse. Yes, and they're here to talk to us quickly. Tell us what your presence here today. What are you doing here in the bus park?
2: All right. So my name is Ramon Buchanan, HRO for NCDA Hanover.
1: Good.
2: And we are celebrating a very international day today. So we are partnering you, SF, to celebrate International Day Against Drug Abuse and Illicit Trafficking.
1: Yes, that's right. That's right. That's right. That's right. That's right. And what has been the response so far? I mean, with your presence being in the park and sharing information with those who are here.
2: So at NCD, we have a mandate. We're trying to build an army. So public education has been a very critical component of that. Surprising a lot of persons know a lot about substances.
1: Awesome.
2: We continue to push that initiative to get more persons aware, especially about those illicit substances out there.
1: Indeed. And I think it's fair to say Jamaica is not not doing badly when it comes down to the use of hard drugs. We don't do a lot of hard drugs in Jamaica.
2: Well, at the moment, different parishes have different substance use.
1: Okay.
2: But yes, they are cocaine users and hard substance users in Jamaica.
1: Right.
2: Yes. So we want to keep that percentage down.
1: Down.
2: And the only way to do so is to do substance awareness, especially starting from the lowest levels, such as early childhood, primary, secondary, and go up to adults as well.
1: Indeed. And events of this nature and magnitude provides that platform.
2: Right.
1: Sounds good. So just stop on by your booth, get information, and just keep it moving, eh?
2: Excellent.
1: Thank you for your time, sir.
2: God bless.
1: All right, listeners, lots of information and, of course, lots of things to snack on. This booth is a very busy booth because what? This is the food booth. Lots of food over here, lots of giveaways, lots of sampling, and that's where we're going to be catching up. I think marketing manager, sales manager? Good stuff. Tell the listeners what's happening here in Lucy Bus Park.
3: All right, so we're here in Lucy Bus Park, of course, as you said. We are sampling all our amazing products. We want to, of course, let you know how versatile our products are, that they are perfect with dips. So we're showing you exactly how you can use our products, integrate it into your lifestyle, and enjoy them even more than just your regular eating a crackers, your regular eating a biscuit. Pair with a tuna, and you will be amazed at how awesome the flavors are together.
1: So you're telling me now, tuna with cheese crunches, tuna with ginger tea biscuit, tuna with mini crackers.
3: You're working on something, you know, but I'm sticking with the evil, as I know, and the mini crackers, it's perfect with it. But I mean, cheese crunches could have worked too. Then you could cheese. It can work.
1: Yes.
3: You know,
1: and the cinnamon and ginger tea.
3: The cinnamon
1: too.
3: Would have bad too. Yeah, but the ginger.
1: And the ginger.
3: Try it. Let's try it today.
1: Oh my goodness. This is good. So outside of the mini crackers and the dip, the other products you have would be your cheese crunches.
3: We have our cheese crunches, which is our frontline product. It has been with us for so many years.
1: Many years.
3: One of the best performing products.
1: Repackaged though.
3: Never.
1: In same packaging?
3: Never. Kept original. Same
1: what?
3: Thing. So you can't forget it.
1: It looks
3: always
1: foreign-ish.
3: Know where it's in a foreign man. None at all.
1: Good
3: It only get bigger.
1: Oh, it's get bigger.
3: It only
1: I see.
3: So we have the Sinner tea, which is really an additional from our sweet tea line.
1: Okay.
3: Including also the ginger tea. So if you know about sweet tea, you know it tastes good.
1: Yes.
3: So try the ginger tea if you like ginger. I mean, the men typically gravitate to it.
1: Right.
3: The cinnamon, I really think it's for the ladies because we're cinnamon girlies, right?
1: I hear you.
3: So a cinnamon tea or ginger tea with your tea at night, Perfect.
1: Sounds good. Thanks for your time. So come on over and sample. And of course, that you have giveaways and all kinds of stuff happening and a very hardworking staff. Last week, she gave me almost everything.
3: What you saying? Yes, I mean, I need to write her up.
1: She gave me almost everything last week. She gave me everything over in our.
3: But we're happy. We're happy that you stopped by. We're happy that you enjoyed our products. And I'm sure you'll continue to tell people about Excelsior because we are Jamaica's favorite.
1: Indeed.
3: Yeah?
1: Especially when they dip the crackers in the chocolate tea.
3: Yes.
1: Sweet,
3: nice.
1: Sweet. Thanks for your time. All right, listeners, it's happening here. And of course, digital is also here, so you can top up. And lots of people, let me run good on you, sir, because everybody, you need Wi-Fi, you need GPS, and you need water, because the water is life. Right, and that's where we find Mr.
4: Delano Williams.
1: Sir Delano Williams, how are you doing?
4: I'm good, thank you. Thank you for having me.
1: Not a problem. Talk to us about your presence here this afternoon.
4: Well, you know, everywhere that the Jamaican people are, there is a need, as you said, for water.
1: Yes.
4: So when the Universal Service Fund said they were going to make a stop in Lucy, we said, well, we have to come.
1: Right.
4: You know, today we are talking substantially about our e-bill promotion, e-bill meaning electronic bills.
1: Right. And that's why you need, Wi-Fi, right?
4: Yes, Wi-Fi works with it. Yeah, it helps. Yes. No, what it does is it gives our customers an advantage. They get the bills more quick, well, faster.
1: Right.
4: It's convenient for them because they're not having to time Monday to Friday, 9 a.m. to 5 p.m.
1: to
4: get to the office.
1: No post office, right?
4: No post office. Mm-hmm. You don't have to stop even by the NWC office.
1: Right.
4: So you can sign up for e-bill, and the bill comes at any convenient time. It's in your inbox.
1: Right on your phone.
4: Right on your phone, right in your laptop, right on your tablet.
1: Right.
4: Right? And what this does, it gives them time to plan.
1: Right.
4: Now, when you're waiting for the post, sometimes it takes 2 weeks.
1: And sometimes the water cut off before you get the bill.
4: Yes, and sometimes they get the paper and them lost
1: and lost it too, that's
4: yes,
1: right. So everything is on your phone. You can look at your bill and go pay it right there.
4: There you go.
1: For those who can't make it down and they want to know, where do I find the NWC office in this area?
4: All right, so our office is on Watson Taylor Drive.
1: Okay.
4: If you know where Rossi's High School is,
1: okay.
4: Big Bad Rossi's High School, I play the best football.
1: Go on,
4: all right, but in a real way, we're right beside the Rossi's office along Watson Taylor Drive. The Rossi's school
1: right.
4: Our office is right beside it. But a number of our functions really don't require you to come into office. So the persons who want to sign up for e-bill, as I see one of my customers passing through,
1: all right,
4: what they can do is visit our website. Mm-hmm. Or even our social media pages, whether Twitter, Facebook, or Instagram, and just look for the e-bill, whether the scan code,
1: okay,
4: or just the link to say NWC e-bill.
1: And that is not just e-bill for Western Jamaica or Anova. It's for Jamaica and Anova.
4: Wait, I want to tell you something. A lot of our customers are overseas, so the diaspora, as homeowners, account holders, who want to still monitor their water bills, and you can't really trust your cousin because the last night.
1: Oh, Jesus, I'll know the bill not paid.
4: So what it does, it gives you the opportunity to monitor your affairs, home and away.
1: That is so good. So whether you are in Jamaica or you're in the diaspora, you can pay your bill, pay your NWC bill, courtesy of e-billing.
4: Yeah, man.
1: All right.
4: And especially for this side, it's important that some persons are looking out for the improvement in their water supply, right? Where we are standing, the Western Resilience Water Project is now underway.
1: Awesome.
4: So just in Copperwood, we are installing the new big mains to take water, better water pressures between Lucy and Negril.
1: Sounds good. So Miss Lucy, I know Miss Lucy is listening.
4: Yes.
1: We're ardent listener of Radio Jamaica. Miss, you're soon getting more water in your pipes, so not to worry. You don't have to call Emily and Quarrel and call Church Sister and Quarrel about the water. You'll soon get more water in your pipe because they're putting a new system down this side to service Negril,
4: Lucy, St. James, and also areas in Trelawney.
1: That is so just wonderful.
4: It's covering 65 kilometers of pipeline network, and the work starts now. and it will be running in phases over the next 30 months.
1: Sounds good. So by Christmas, Miss Lucy, you're going to get water, just wash out the wall of your house. Sounds good. Thanks for your time, sir.
4: Thank you for having me.
1: Not a problem. NWC is here with us, listeners, right here inside Lucy Bus Park. Let's take care of some business. 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

0: 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We take up back that track in a little bit from now, but got to let you know. 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
5: 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We got the man on the spot indeed, Hercules Action.
6: Thank you, Donovan Dacres. Yes, Action on the location, Don in studio. And again, it's all about USF Connect the West Road Tour. And it's the final leg. They were in Sablamar earlier in June, and then from Sablamar to Montego Bay, and from Montego Bay, now the final stop is in Lucy, Hanover. And that's where you find TAJ, am I right? No. TAJ and USF, talk to us about that relationship and that connection. Do I need to pay tax? Do I need to pay tax on the Wi-Fi? 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So if you want to, you know, check out your taxes, pay land taxes, they have their setup, they have their printer, they have the laptop, and they'll do all that you need to do when it comes on to taxes right here in Lucy, Hanover. And we are on our friends from JCIF. They're also doing lots of giveaways and lots of goodies. Come on over here quickly and tell us, because Santa Christmas come early in Lucy. That's much I can tell you, because lots of toys, lots of gifts here. And we saw members of the JPs that were also here. So good afternoon, how are you?
7: Good afternoon, I'm fine.
6: That is good. What's your name?
7: Leon Gordon. Yes.
6: Good. Talk to us about your involvement here this morning, this afternoon, all day today, as it relates to this road tour.

0: tour, road show.
1: All right, so on this road tour, we're here with our partner JPS. Mm-hmm. Right now, the biggest thing is our electrification project, community electrification project. And we've done over 2,000 houses post-Melissa, getting them wired, getting them on that JPS grid. What? So persons can get their electricity, because you know that's a big thing right
0: now.
1: Yes,
0: yes.
1: Everything is on the internet. Everything is on your devices. If you don't have the electricity, you're going to be inconvenienced. So we want to help
0: them. So you jump on and wire the house them too?
1: No. So we get persons to do... Our main focus is coming out into the areas where people are. We call them our temp offices or temporary offices.
0: Yes.
1: Where we have people come. They come to the community centers, you know. But we set up in their community where them usually come.
0: Right.
1: So make them come. We've signed up as much as 300 in a day before.
0: Wow.
1: Yes, in Westmoreland the other day. And today and yesterday we were out. And we're just allowing more people to come, sign up. And then we have persons go out, contracted, to wire them and get them on.
0: And
1: the
0: that screen. Must be well received by the customers and the residents, because everybody want to get their life back together. Yeah. So you're saying, come on out, sign up. Once you sign up, we come, we check, and we rewire, and then JPS reconnect. And of course, once they get reconnection, then they get Wi-Fi, and you're all connected, not just with to JPS, but also to free Wi-Fi courtesy of USF.
1: Yeah, seems so.
0: Sounds good. And you were giving out, talk to us about those toys. That's why you're giving away to the kids.
1: So we know the kids are ready for their summer now. We want them to have some toys to play with. Mm-hmm. Of course, you know, online they have their tablets, but we want them to be physical. We have some truck

0: there for Connect the Road, Connect the West Road Tour. And also, we are staying connected because our friends from Digicel. Digicel is also here, and I see lots of goodies. Talk to us. Good afternoon. What's your name?
1: Good afternoon. I'm Erisia Stevenson.
0: All right. And what are you doing in Lucy Bus Park this afternoon?
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0: 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Yes. So once you make a purchase, chances are you can win something. That is good. So can I top up today? If I come here, I can top up too, like get credit?
1: Sure. We have credit available. You can also get your SIM cards. We have buy one, get one free SIM.
0: What?
1: And each SIM card comes with a 3-day data plan. So in essence, you get 6 days on us totally free.
0: That is good. There you go, listeners. And wherever you have Digicel, you need Wi-Fi also if you don't have data. So come on down and do it right here inside Lucy Bus Park in Hanover. Thanks for your time. All right, listeners, and non-stop excitement on the stage. You enjoying yourself so far?
2: I am.
0: It's good. What have you done so far since you've been out here?
2: I drink
0: the power.
2: Yes, I drink a lot of water.
0: Drink lots of water, drink the power, and you get some crackers.
2: Yes.
0: Crackers and tuna.
2: Yes.
0: It tastes good, don't it?
2: Best.
0: You heard that? It's the best. All right, so thank you. We're going to throw back to the studio as we continue. Will do that. Me no, even no, even no.
2: You. Bad, but me no ready, and I'm ready myself.
0: All right, keep it locked to Radio Jamaica, RJR 94 FM.
3: All right, good on the outside. We're back.

That's the man Anthony Cruz as we cruise along on a Friday afternoon. Two Live Donovan, and of course you got Marklin on the other side of the country, western side, so to speak. Taking care of biz, heading to the break. We got some more great music as we keep your Friday upbeat inside of Two Live.

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1: It is now 15 minutes after the hour, 15 after 3.

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0: yes, listeners, it's happening right here inside Lucifer's Park. It's all about the USF Connect the West Road Tour, the final leg from Savlamar to Montego Bay, from Montego Bay to Lucy. And that's where we find Mrs. Dana De Cordova Denton, Marketing and Public Relations Manager, right here at Universal Service Fund in Lucy, Hanover. Good afternoon.
1: Hi, good afternoon.
0: How are you?
1: I'm good.
0: How was
1: I'm
0: the
1: hot,
0: baby?
1: But I'm good.
0: Yeah, yes, it's a hot one. It's a hot one, but a good one. Entertainment, live entertainment on stage right now. But talk to us, what services will residents be able to access during this event?
1: So right now we're getting ready to close. Actually, we've been here since 11 a.m. this morning.
0: Uh-huh.
1: But as you can see, we have quite a bit of partners. I'm going to start with USF first.
0: Right.
1: We have

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1: Oh my goodness. 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
0: 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Them get to tell us about them problems through our service. We're just giving them everything, right?
1: And of course, with your partners, a free drink, free crackers.
0: Yes. So our partners, we're here with JPS, as you can see, and JSAFE. They are allowing persons to escalate any issues that they would have had coming out of Hurricane Melissa. They're also allowing persons to sign up to get their houses rewired.
1: Right.
0: So that's a big deal for the community members. Their tent was full a short while ago, and that shows you that this is a service that is definitely critical for the community. We also had TAJ here. Persons were able to sign up to get their TRN. We have NWC, the National Water Commission. Persons were also able to get customer support there. We have our corporate partners, Digicel. They had their offers on the ground doing giveaways, Empower doing sampling, Excelsior is a whole heap of brands, a whole heap of corporate partners, whole heap of things happening here on the ground.
1: Indeed. And this is the third and final stop in the West, because you're not done.
0: This is the final stop for our Connect the West tour, but we're not finished. We've ensured that the 65 sites across Westmoreland, Hanover, and St. James are live. So now we're taking it to the East. So our technical teams, they are currently actively getting our sites in the eastern part of Jamaica up. And once they're done, we will be coming to the East to Connect the East.
1: That is just awesome. Three stops in the West, Savannah Lamar, Sham Shop Square, and now Lucy. What has been the response from the customers?
0: So the response has been overwhelming. It has been very positive. People keep sharing that this is definitely something that the community needs. They want to know that their voices are being heard, and we're doing that through our petitions. We're doing that through our surveys. They also want to see the collaborations with the different partners. So even though we're bringing free Wi-Fi, we know that's not the only gap that's across Western Jamaica. So bringing in JSAFE, bringing in JPS, Digicel, NWC, that means we're coming in as collaborators and meeting real needs at the community level.
1: Right. And for those who don't understand what you meant by the petitioning earlier on, we'll explain that for the listeners one more time. Because yes, we are getting Wi-Fi here, but you mentioned they can petition for Wi-Fi in the area.
0: Yeah, man. So currently there are 16 Wi-Fi sites that are live across Hanover. But you and I know that there are more than 16 communities. So what we're allowing is for persons to come and petition to get our free Wi-Fi in their community. So right now we have one in Lucy. So definitely persons in Lucy are already benefiting. So warm to the persons in Sandy Bay. What about the persons in Lee? If they don't already have the community Wi-Fi, they have an opportunity to petition here. And the community that has the most petition at the end of this road tour, they will be getting a free community Wi-Fi backed with solar satellite power.
1: Oh my goodness. So you hear that, listeners? I hope you get on the petition. Listen up, write up, sign up, put on your name, your mother name, your father name, your sister name, your brother name, everybody, and your neighbor name. And don't leave out your neighbor, because the more you have on the list, the better chance you have of getting free Wi-Fi in your community, courtesy of USF. So outside of what you're putting in the town centers,
0: yes,
1: because what you're basically doing is ensuring that the town centers are connected.
0: Yes, we are. So we're ensuring that the town centers are live and online. We're also going into the smaller rural communities, because we want to ensure that nobody gets left behind. The Universal Service Fund, we are mandated to bridge the digital divide, and we can't do that without ensuring equitable service. That means service for rural people, service for the garrisons, service for the main towns and the parks, service for everybody pretty much.
1: That is just awesome. And it's good, because sometimes you really don't have no data and your money done, your data
0: yes.
1: done, and you want to message somebody, you see something, you want to go on your phone and check out something, but no connectivity. But again, with USF, you can get online right here in Lucianova. You can get online in Sam Shaw Square in Montego Bay. You can get online in Sav Lamar.
0: Yes.
1: And in short order, you say your technicians are already on site.
0: On the eastern part of the
1: eastern
0: island.
1: Eastern province. So looking from this, you're going to St. Thomas, you're going to Portland, you're going to St.
0: We're already in Portland.
1: Yes.
0: Yes, and we're coming down to St. Thomas and coming over into Kingston and St. Andrew. And we will be ensuring that we're making some excitement around those launches as well. So Connect the West, it was a success. You can see it, I can see it, you can hear it over
1: That's
0: the
1: right.
0: radio. And we're definitely bringing the same energy to eastern Jamaica. And then we'll be moving on to the other parts of Jamaica.
1: Sounds good. Any parting words for the listeners and your customers as we go?
0: Yes, so I want to tell everybody who is listening to ensure that you are following USF Jamaica. You can follow us on our Instagram. You can

0: 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This is where you will get all the information to find out where the USF free Wi-Fi hotspots are. 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So keep in touch with the Universal Service Fund. We're all about the people, we're all about the communities, and we want to ensure that we're hearing your voice and we're meeting your needs.
1: 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And she's coming back because there's a big flat screen TV to be given away to some lucky listener. 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So I hope whoever win have a big enough room to put this TV in, you know.
0: Or we can go and hold it for them.
1: You understand me? And it's a smart TV too, so it can work with USF Wi-Fi, don't it?
0: Yes, it can.
1: There you go. Thanks for your time, and catch you in a couple minutes from now.
0: Yeah, man, thank you so very much for having
1: All
0: me.
1: 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Action on the outside, Donovan on the inside. Penny's

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0: Super Lotto win again for the second time this year. A Jamaican has won. Yes, the entire $258.5 million jackpot was won from a $300 ticket with the winning numbers are 6, 12, 14, 18, 21, and the Super Bowl 2. If you bought these numbers at a Verix Variety store in Nain, St. Elizabeth, step up. Step in and step up to claim your Super Millions.
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vibes, non-stop excitement, non-stop fun happening on the main stage right here inside a Lucibus Park. It's all about the USF Connect the West Road Tour. And of course, this is the final stop from Savannah Lamar to Sam Sharp Square to Lucy. And listeners, we're coming to you live right here inside the Two Life Crew. Action sitting in for Dahlia and Johnny as it relates to the USF Connect the West Road Tour. And again, listeners, you know, today the Universal Service Fund is officially launching 16 community and public Wi-Fi sites across Hanover, bringing free internet access, essential services, entertainment, giveaways, and valuable information from our government partners directly to residents. Throughout the road tour, patrons in Westmoreland, St. James, and Hanover have been encouraged to complete the USF's community Wi-Fi petition and customer survey. These responses give residents an opportunity to not just share their community activity needs and express interest in community Wi-Fi for their areas, but also provide on how the USF can continue improving its services. And now, listeners, it is time for one lucky participant to be rewarded for completing the survey. And we're talking about this person winning a brand new Samsung 50-inch smart TV, courtesy of GK1, one of the sponsors today. And right now, we are getting Shake That Box, Shake That Box, Shake That Box, Shake That Box, Mr. Charlton McFarlane, CEO of Universal Service Fund. Shake it, man. I don't want them to say anything going on, you know. Shake up the box, man. Yeah, man. All right. And once the box is well shaken, then of course we need somebody. Are we gonna call a child to pull a number or what? Anybody? Who's gonna pull? Who's gonna pull? Who's gonna pull? Who's gonna pull? Who's gonna pull? All right. Dana gonna pull it? Or the CEO? All right. The CEO is shaking the box and he's gonna pull the winning ticket. All right. And here we go. Let me check your finger. Let me check. No paper. Missing a name. Look. Nothing in his hand. Clean hands. All right. Good. And dip, Mr. Charlton. Dip. Close your eyes and dip in the box. Live on Radio Jamaica. Pull that number out. Pull that ticket out. Pull it out. All right. One at a time. Good. You have it. Good. Let me see it. All right. We need to call this person live on Radio Jamaica. Make that call and let's hope they can answer. And if they answer, Lord have mercy, I hope they answer. And because if they don't answer, we have enough space in that van and enough space in that van and enough space in that van can carry home the TV. All right. So make that call for me, Donovan Dacres. Make that call and tell me if we have the winner on air. Make that call. All right, because we're doing it live on Radio Jamaica, RJ 94 FM. So I do hope the winner is listening. Hope the winner is listening. And they're going to answer their phone any minute now. Is the phone ringing? Is it ringing? It's ringing. All right. Are they answering? I can't hear. Let me hear what's going on. It just a ring. Did not answer. Ringing. Ringing. Oh my goodness. The answer? No answer? Oh my. All right. We have to pull again. You must. I know some people, you know. Vinette Rose, you missed the call. Some people, because they don't know the number. They're not saving the phone. No, can stay there. 150 inch TV giving away right here and now. Call that number for me, please. Call that number. And let's see if we can declare the winner. Because if we don't get a winner now, we have to do everything on stage, right? That means that somebody from Lucy might just win. All right. So let's see. We have listeners from Westmoreland and St. James in this box. Likewise, Hanover. But we're trying to get a winner live on Radio Jamaica, RJR 94 FM. Is the number ringing? Is the phone ringing? The phone is ringing once. And it's ringing twice. And it rings three times. And it rings four times. And it rings five times. And nobody no answer. And it gone to voicemail again. Oh, my goodness. Who this person now? Lord have mercy. Who now? See the now? Vanessa Vassal. Where are you? You here? You're not here? Vanessa's not here. So guess what? Listeners,
Thank you. We made two calls, and of course, Mr. Charlton McFarlane, CEO of Universal Service Fund, pulled two numbers. We called them live on Radio Jamaica. Nobody answered. So guess what? We're going to be doing it live on stage right here. Hopefully, somebody from Lucianova will win. So those who are at the table, go to the stage now. Go that way right now and see if your name will be pulled from that box right here in Lucianova. And on that note, we say a big thanks to. We're not done yet. I thought we're okay. I still got time. But me never follow. Is it too late for me to follow the survey? Like what am I doing here now? We can't get one piece of paper. Get one piece of paper now. We have a winner. All right. So they're going out doing it on stage because we tried live on Radio Jamaica, but we couldn't get a winner at all. And I want to say, I think I can do right now and say a big thanks to all the participants, all the listeners on Radio Jamaica for tuning in inside the Two Life Crew. Marklin Action Edwards doing the honors for Christopher Johnny Daly and Dahlia Harris. I guess they had too much to eat and drink last night over at a certain place. You saw the crowd last night, Donovan. I know you were there, you know. So you can tell me, you saw Johnny last night, you saw Dahlia last night, because it must be because they were on a certain lawn, you know, at a certain award, I won't call the name, why they could have come to work today. You understand me? But it's good to have fun any time of day. Again, a big thanks. We heard from our partners here this afternoon. We heard from JPS. Of course, they were part of this roadshow. Of course, we had NWC, we had TAJ, we had NCDA, of course, National Council on Drug Abuse. Of course, we had our friends from Consumers Affairs Commission, Digicel, they were here, Excelsior. We had our friends also from Empower, the non-alcoholic malt beverage. And of course, they kept us energized all afternoon. A big thanks to our broadcast engineer, none other than Mr. Ludlow Barker. Yes, and of course, Donovan Dacres in studio. We say a big thanks to Eddie and Rohan because they've done their fair share elsewhere. And of course, marketing rep Kiana Williams, Daniil Lee in a studio. Thank you. And of course, producer on location, none other than the Miss Diaspora Daybreaker. Of course, we say thanks to Celise Pinnock. And again, if we can get the winner, if we can get a winner on location, then that would be so nice if we can get the winner to announce that winner on air. They are still pulling numbers, still pulling names on the stage, but yet to find a winner. All right, it seems as if we have a winner. It seems as if somebody is there. Yes, the MC on stage. Call, pull a name. All right. So they're about to call and see if we have a winner here inside Lucy Bus Park. Oh my goodness. Listeners, I don't know why you're not answering your phone. You need to make sure that you answer your phone, even though you don't number the number, because you never can tell. It could be an emergency in some cases. And in this case, you would have won a 50-inch Samsung smart color TV. But no, man, nobody answer them phone because they don't know your number. All right? And it's a bad practice. I must say it's a bad practice. People, they're not answering the phone because they don't know the number. But it could be anything. It could be a family member of yours or a friend of yours. Their phone got lost or stolen. They don't have a number to call, and they are calling from another number. But so I want to stay. Now answer the number. Now answer the phone, and then now on a lose out on a 50-inch Samsung smart color television on this year Friday afternoon. You gotta get now to watch more World Cup and other things. It seems.

0: As if we have a winner. Somebody's answering the phone. We have a winner. We finally, after 11 draws, can you tell me? There is a winner. Yes, I hear the MC. Yes, we have a winner. All right, all the way in Sablamar. Yes, she is the winner of a flat screen TV. Just like that. From the first stop on June 5 in Savannah Lamar, she did the survey. And of course, the final stop in Lucianova, she is the winner. Oh, that is just awesome. The first shall be the last, because she was the first. She was at the first stop, and she is the winner at the last stop. I tell you, a 50-inch smart television courtesy of GK1. That is just awesome. So she's feeling happy, feeling great. She can watch World Cup now, all the finals and everything and all these things. That is just awesome. Congratulations. And again, we say a big thanks to the team. And Daniel Lee, thank you. David Williams, thank you too for being a part of this broadcast. Later on this evening, we're going to be heading over to a place called Moravia. Ludlow, you know a place called Moravia? You don't know Moravia? It's on the border of Christiana and Clarendon. We're going to go over there later on, because that is, they're having a gospel celebration for the life of Miss Linda Smichael, and that is the late mother of Mr. Audley Gordon, and Audley Gordon is the head of NSWMA. So they're having a gospel celebration for her life this evening, featuring Sebastian Braham, Kerry Sales, Candy Isaacs, and a host of others, backed by the Full Spectrum Band. And it's going to be happening in the Cedar Square, Moravia. So all our friends in Moravia, border of Clarendon and Christiana, we will be seeing you later as we send out the praises of honor Miss Linda Smichael, the late mother of Mr. Audley Gordon, the head of NSW. Lovely and of good report. If there be any virtue, if there be any praise, keep it locked to Radio Jamaica, RJR 94 FM. And a big thanks to Dahlia Harris and Christopher Johnny Daly for trusting me inside the two live crew on this year Friday. God bless you.
1: Thank you very much. Markland Action Edwards, indeed. There you are. Ah.
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A little soca vibe in the Friday afternoon vibe for you. Right here in Tyler 2 Live on a Friday. For those who just can't keep still at their desk right now. They say when you feel the beat beneath your feet, you just got to move your body along with it, eh? That's how it is.

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0: This year, a Jamaican has won. Yes, the entire $258.5 million jackpot won from a $300 ticket with the winning numbers. And they are 6, 12, 14, 18, 21, and the Super Bowl 2. So if you bought these numbers at Varick's Variety Store in Nain, St. Elizabeth, step up to claim your Super Millions. This is 94 FM indeed. It is now 4:30 right here on the 94. Radio Jamaica now presents Out the Gate with Cliff Williams. Cliff?
1: Hey, good afternoon, racing fans, and welcome once again to another edition of Out of the Gates. Cliff Williams, your analyst here, Radio Jamaica at Caymanas Park. All right, 11 races will be decided tomorrow at Caymanas Park. 11 races and 110 runners. So the field size pretty good for tomorrow's card. All right, so plenty of runners to discuss. Let's get straight into it, and we go to the opening event. A restricted allowance for 5-year-olds and up, and they will run 6.5 furlongs. Now, I'm putting some confidence here in Robert Halliday, Mr. Hardball himself, and because he's riding a horse here for one of my favorite trainers, Mr. Patrick Wacky Lynch. And the last time we saw this Chief Dissident, he was just about 5 lengths behind Adira, going over 7 furlongs. A repeat of that performance would see him winning here. Now, the big threat should be number 10, Noble Sovereign, a horse that is usually sold into stride, but with a better break, will challenge the Chief Dissident. And then I'm looking at the American, the Queen's Bee, who won so easily on the last occasion to be around. Number 8, Chief Dissident, and the Halliday to open the card. Second event, 3-year-olds end up claiming 1.5 down to $1.2 million. Number 3, Sonny T and Chippy. Ryan Lewis will ride. Fairly consistent one. This is at 7 years old now. Last time we saw him, he was 7 lengths fourth behind Awesome Anthony. Good enough run that to suggest that he'll win this. Number 5, Crown Chaser, met Sonny T and Chippy on the 26th of April and got beaten nearly 6 lengths. I don't hold out too much prospects of Crown Chaser reversing the placings, but it could be close between the two of them. I noticed that Mr. Michael Kane, the man who doubles as the track analyst, will saddle Crown Chaser. So Sonny T and Chippy over Crown Chaser, that's my pick for this second event. Race 3 is a restricted stakes, 7 furlong the journey, field of 5 take part. Now, this I Am Just a Girl here is a little bit on the special side. No question about it. Robert Halliday up for trainer Jason DaCosta. Her 2 races have been most impressive, and I think it will be a while before her colors are lowered. In fact, I expect it to be lowered only when she gets to the top class. So I'm Just a Girl, number 2, expected to beat number 4, Pro Sango, and number 1, Eye of the Tiger for your trifecta. The 4th, straight course is where they'll run, the claiming tag here. $350 down to $250,000. And we've got a field of 11 taking part. Now, arriving at a selection for this is not a difficult task because there's a horse here called Sudden Flight. He's well off at the weights. He has won a disproportionate amount of races. In fact, 17 of 51. That's a tremendous strike rate. And I expect it to continue tomorrow. Now, he has Shaheem Gordon, one of the most promising of the promising 2024 graduates of the Jamaica Racing Commission riding school to do the honors. So I'm expecting Sudden Flight to win. All right. The threat here is number 2, Phoenix Risen. Very fast, but not the bravest horse you'll ever see. Paul Country Francis up, the veteran, and he'll be putting the pressure on Sudden Flight from early in the piece. If they both come under pressure and fold, then Grey Commander, horse number 10, to be ridden by Tyrese Anderson, is the one that looks likely to do the overhauling. So, 8 Sudden Flight, expected to continue on his winning ways at the expense of 5 Phoenix Ridden and the 10 Grey Commander. Race 5, the optional tag is $350 down to $250,000, and you might very well guess that this is Division 2 of the race I just discussed, the 4th event. 11 again take part, and of course, as I said, they'll be running the straight course. Now storm will come. Now storm is always.

0: Boys are coming, so I am going here for Storm O'Come to be win by Demar Bilan. I noticed that Demar's spate of winners have been dried up a little bit over the last month or so, but we'll see how he gets on here. He's on a good mount, and I am expecting him to get it home. Now, the threat should be number 8, Great Trick. Tevin Foster himself, the man who shows that he can juggle a football, is the rider from the camp of Omar William. Not mad badly. He also owns this horse. Great Trick, I'm expecting to run well. The 10-year-old mare, Splendid Vision, still has a fair amount of ability and should acquit herself well and make the frame. But for me, it is Storm O'Come, horse number 4, to get the better of horse number 8, Great Trick, and number 10, Splendid Vision. Race 6 is a maiden special weight. 4 year-olds and up. Big field of 14 take part. And this should be interesting. It's a maiden. These horses have been around for a fairly long time. None have managed to win. One must in this event tomorrow. Now, look, I am going for speed here and take Runaway Bay to be in by Carlton Malcolm to get this job done. Plenty of pace about him. Will stay the 6 furlongs with a minimum of fuss. And to me, he looks a fairly safe bet despite the lack of good form in this field. Now then, the threats. Number 2, Grey Lightning, will be there or thereabout, to be ridden by Anzi Dansel, and she should be there in the gallop. There's a horse here, Reportable Offense, from the camp of Stephen Todd, third-generation trainer man. And this Reportable Offense has this habit of leaving the starting gates after the others have gone. Cannot afford this luxury in this race and tomorrow, but if she gets a better break than we have seen in the recent past, then she could pick up a share of the money. Incidentally, In this race, the riders have not won a race since the 1st of December of last year. So it's an opportunity for both horses and riders to earn a little bit here. We shall see. 12, Runaway Bay is a firm choice for me in this event. Race 7 is a restricted allowance 5. 7.5 furlongs is the journey, and we have a field of 11 taking part. I have a mind to go for number 2, He's Sensational. Not particularly consistent, but 4 lengths second to Legal Fight on the 25th of May would suggest that he's beginning to come under us a little bit. His follow-up race saw him chasing Oscar Earmark Bits for a long time in a 9 furlongs and 25 yards race. I think he'll be better suited by the shorter trip here. He has also been seen at exercise, which is quite significant, and I give him an outstanding chance here. Now the threat should be the thoroughly inconsistent Secret Sensation. Big and strong, and is one of those horses that they told me in England that they are an annoyance, because horses like this, they don't have the ability to match their looks. If you saw Secret Sensation, or for those of you who know him, doesn't he look like a horse that should be running in the top class? And he has been able to do any such thing, and has only won one race in 31 attempts. He'll run well in this race tomorrow, Tevin Foster up. There's an interesting feeling in the race from the Nunes camp. When she got off the mark, she won on the 27th of December by some 9 lengths. Has been able to reproduce anything remotely resembling that form, but tomorrow it could be different. So I'm putting her in with a chance. Horse number 11, You Are My Sweetie, will have plenty of backers here and looks likely to get the trip and should make the frame. I am going here for number 2, He's Sensational, to get the better of 6, Secret Sensation, 7, Cosme, and 11, You're My Sweetie. The 8th, a maiden condition race for 3 year-olds. It's over the straight course, field of 12 take part. Interestingly, none of these horses have finished higher than 4th in any race. You know, that in and of itself makes it very, very interesting indeed. Arriving at a selection, though, is not a particularly difficult task, because horse number 11, Total Eclipse, from the camp of Alfred Brown, that camp seems to be doing a little bit better these days. And with Roman in the saddle, that's Mr. Radish Roman, but those who may not know it, two-time champion jockey and clear leader in this year's title race, will ride. This horse has worked fairly well and fairly regularly. 2.5 lengths throat to Tom Strong, not a bad effort at all over this same course here. This straight course gets on the ideal draw, post position 11, will run well. Number 12, Queen Majesty, who will be ridden by Paul Francis, has pace. She has a good draw. I don't think she's particularly well served at the weights, but I think based on how she did perform on the last occasion, just about 4.5 lengths behind a horse called Joe Boxer, That was a pretty good run and gives her a pretty good rating here for this event. And I'm expecting her to be the threat to Total Eclipse. Both have threats, of course. Number four, Abodar, to be ridden by Suku, is one of the threats. Certainly another could possibly be a horse called Medal of Gold, to be ridden by Shaheem Gordon. But I really like this Total Eclipse here to get this job done. Horse number 11. Race 9 is the 25th anniversary trophy. The 25th anniversary of who? Supreme Ventures Limited. And all the races here have something to do in celebration of that. It's an open allowance race for 3 awards and up, half a dozen runners. Supernatural Power from the camp of Adrian Prince is back to win this. Roman Will Ride. And this is a more than useful 4-year-old. And she is getting set again to make it to the Moutte Mile once again. All right, who should be the threat? Number 4, Nautical Star. Looks like a threat. Omar Walker, who is riding as well as he ever did. Well, perhaps not quite, but riding well enough to suggest that he's likely to put up a good performance and give Supernatural Power a run for her money. All right, a couple of others here. Number 1, Don Quessy. Much improved local bred horse this year. And number 6, Barnaby should run well. But Supernatural Power over Nautical Star. Race 10, $1 million down to $800,000 is the Chag Fly Blue Jet. Horse number 5 is a firm choice here. This American has done fairly well, you have to say, and she will run yet another good race. Number 6, Generational Speedy, the journey being 5.5 furlongs with Roman up, should be right there in the gallop throughout. Laban, out of post position 10, is likely to be coming around for his share of the money as well. But Flyboat Jet, a firm choice here for me, from the camp of O'Neill Sweetman Markland. I haven't seen him for a while. Good man. Long-serving owner and trainer. 11th and closing event is the first renewal of the Good Prospect Trophy. Field of 12 take part here. 6.5 furlongs is the journey. Social Storm disputed the lead to the half mile in the 1,000 guineas. Has worked spectacularly well since. Is expected to be in front from early and unlikely to be caught. Halidine for DeCosta. Jason DeCosta, the champion and leading trainer. Number 3, another wow, should be the threat. And then you can, for those playing the exotics, numbers 9, Lexi Lou, and 10, Mini Haha, must be included in your wagers. There you have it, ladies and gentlemen, your selections for tomorrow's 11 race program at Caymanas Park, featuring the 25th anniversary of the Supreme Ventures Limited Trophy. And 11 races, as I said, 11:20 is the post time, so make a note of that. Cliff Williams, your analyst, wishing you the best of luck with your selections on the card. And this has been another edition here of Out of the Gates, Radio Jamaica, 94 FM at Caymanas Park.
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2: Farmers, our diamondback moths, cabbage loopers, armyworms, budworms, cutworms, melonworms, aphids, leaf miners, white flies, among those pests threatening to strike your crop? Well, wait no longer. Strike first with First Strike Insecticide from Newport First and Jamaica Limited, the first on the land.

Gotta go, folks. Gotta go. Thank you so much for making it Ready Jamaica. Two live today, Donovan, and of course, Mark on the action, Mr. Edwards. He came live from Hanover. All about the. And so we're making way for the major news coming up momentarily. All being well, we'll see you back here tomorrow evening. Until that time, you enjoy the rest of your Friday. Take it easy on the roads, all right?

0: Popeye's barbecue chicken sandwich is here. Crispy barbecue chicken breasts in between buttery brioche buns. 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

0: This Saturday, June 27, join the 2 Live Crew Weekend Edition, broadcasting live from the Sagicor JTA Championships from 1 to 5 p.m. Come and witness Jamaica's top young athletes in action as they battle for championship glory in one of the country's premier track and field events. 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It's the 2 Live Crew Weekend Edition, live from the Sagicor JTA Championships at the National Stadium. 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
3: Good afternoon, I'm Deidrean Gordon. Coming up in the news segment of Beyond the Headlines, today, Friday, June 26, 2026. Senate President and Opposition Senator clashed today over controversial third country arrangement. JMEA warns that investors could lose confidence in Jamaica if the Prime Minister fails to take action in the Wheatley saga. Financial Investigations Division secures millions of dollars in cash following forfeiture orders by the courts. Indicom probing another fatal police shooting. In business news, Bank of Jamaica injects additional US $20 million into the foreign exchange market amid strong demand. The discussion segment of Beyond the Headlines with Dion Jackson Miller comes up after our newscast. Now the details on the news on Radio Jamaica 94 FM and online at RadioJamaica94FM.com. Tempers flared in the Senate today as the debate on amendments to the Civil Aviation Act was briefly overshadowed by a fiery exchange over the government's third country national arrangement with the United States. Opposition Senator Lambert Brown, who rose to highlight safety concerns during his contribution, pivoted to the recent memorandum, arguing that the government continues to give preferences to foreigners while compromising the security of locals. However, his objection was cut short as Senate President Tom Tavares Finson argued that Mr. Brown was offending the standing orders by deviating from the matter at hand.
4: Why are you bringing to Jamaica the most despicable pedophiles and dangerous people that
5: Senator
4: your
5: Brown.
4: MOU
5: Senator
4: has
5: Brown.
4: Brought?
5: Senator Brown, I have to turn off your mic. You heard what you said? Why is the government of Jamaica choosing to bring Rubio's pedophile and despicable people? That is the position of the People's National Party. Well, if that is the position, I want you to state on the record that that is the position of the People's National Party. That the Jamaica Labour Party government is bowing to Rubio to bring pedophiles and criminals to Jamaica. Let the record show that that is the position of the People's National Party. Please have your seat. No, I'm not turning it on. Look here, man, don't start me today at all. Senator Gill.
4: Afraid of
5: who, me?
4: You're afraid to overpower what Rubio said.
5: All right, repeat it. Let me turn on your mic.
4: That's what I want to
5: repeat it.
4: I am saying here.
5: Repeat it.
4: That in choosing to bring the TCN,
5: yes.
4: You are choosing what Rubio said.
3: Senator Lambert Brown during an exchange with Senate President Tom Tavares Finson. The Jamaica Manufacturers and Exporters Association, JMEA, has joined the list of church leaders and civic groups calling on Prime

0: at the government in the controversial case. Today, the JMEA said the findings of the Integrity Commission are serious. According to the private sector group, public office is a position of trust, and those entrusted with that responsibility must be held to the highest standards of integrity and accountability. It adds that there cannot be one standard for ordinary citizens and another for elected officials. The rule of law, it said, must be applied equally to all Jamaicans, regardless of status, office, or political affiliation. JMEA argued that serious findings by constitutional oversight bodies should be trusted with the gravity they deserve, and that appropriate accountability mechanisms must be allowed to take their course. In circumstances where serious corruption-related charges are recommended against the holder of high public office, the JMEA said consideration should be given to stepping aside from executive responsibilities pending the resolution of the matter in order to protect public confidence in our institutions. The private sector body declared that strong governance and strong institutions are not simply matters of public policy, they are economic imperatives. It warned that investors could lose confidence in the government if there are questions about transparency, fairness, and trust in public administration. The Integrity Commission has recommended that Dr. Wheatley be charged with four offences, including illicit enrichment, after a probe found assets allegedly disproportionate to his lawful earnings, more than $164 million. Dr. Wheatley has denied the allegations. Cameron White, Radio Jamaica News.
1: The Jamaica Medical Doctors Association, JMDA, says it is encouraged by the commitment from the Ministry of Health to improve the working and living conditions of medical interns. The JMDA had complained of the interns working excessively long hours due to a shortage of staff without adequate rest and overnight facilities. On Wednesday, some interns withdrew their services in protest. Health Minister Dr. Christopher Tufton subsequently issued instructions to regional health authorities and the University Hospital of the West Indies to action immediately a series of measures aimed at addressing the concerns. The JMDA says normal operations have resumed across the health sector following the support that has been shown by Dr. Tufton. First Vice President of the Association, Dr. Jubilee Brown Service, says the response of the minister is a step forward.
2: So we are encouraged by the press release because we saw clear timelines for initiatives that can be implemented in the short term. And we do understand that some of these initiatives would have to be implemented in a medium to long term, but we believe that it's a step in the right direction. So it wasn't some vague press release. It was very specific as to what needed to be done. Auditing of the accommodation spaces across the facilities, and also a review of the duty rota for not only interns, but all members of the medical team, not including consultants, because they are represented by a different body and they're scheduled to work slightly differently. So that was very encouraging for us. And also the fact that he is desirous of establishing a joint review committee. And so for us, we were very, very pleased to see that.
1: Regional health authorities and the UHWI were directed on Wednesday to carry out comprehensive physical audits of all intern accommodation facilities to be completed within 72 hours. The findings are to be submitted to the Permanent Secretary's office no later than today. Dr. Brown Service says the JMDA has been asked to participate in one of the audits.
2: I would want to say that the University Hospital of the West Indies has actually invited us to participate in their audit today that is supposed to commence at 11:30. So things are happening on the ground. And what we would want is going into that meeting that we would be able to have constructive dialogue with the minister in saying, yes, we've met the timelines in some or all facilities, and these are the next steps.
1: First Vice President of the JMDA, Dr. Jubilee Brown Service. The Financial Investigations Division, in its capacity as Jamaica's Asset Recovery Agency, under the proceeds of Crime Act POCA, has secured cash forfeiture orders in two parish court matters totaling more than $2 million Jamaican dollars, along with foreign currency. More in this report from Hal Shane Burke.
3: In a statement today, the FID reported that on Wednesday, the St. Anne's Bay Parish Court ordered the forfeiture of cash in the matter involving the authorities and two men, Demoy Campbell and Joshua Campbell. in accordance with Section 79 of POCA

0: The court ordered the forfeiture of sums connected to each respondent along with legal costs. The forfeited sums include $1.2 million Jamaican dollars, $1,800 Canadian dollars and $5 US in relation to Des Moines Campbell, and $635,000 Jamaican dollars in relation to Joshua Campbell. The matter arose from a July 2024 operation in St. Anne, during which officers of the JCF's St. Anne's Bay Proactive Investigation Unit searched and discovered $635,000 in a bag in Joshua Campbell's possession. The men offered conflicting explanations about the origin of the funds. Inquiries led officers to a residence in Discovery Bay, St. Anne, where additional cash in Jamaican, Canadian and U.S. currencies was found. Investigators subsequently applied for forfeiture after the men were unable to provide satisfactory proof of the lawful source of the funds. And in another forfeiture case, the Kingston and St. Andrew Parish Court Civil Division on Tuesday ordered the forfeiture of $251,500 Jamaican dollars seized in possession of Peter Manning Jr. The matter emanated from an April 2024 stop of a motor vehicle along Spanish Town Road in Kingston by members of the JCF's Firearms and Narcotics Investigation Division. During the search, officers found cash in a bag inside the vehicle. No contraband was discovered, but Mr. Manning was unable to account for the funds at the time. He later provided a sworn statement indicating that the money was intended for the purchase of marijuana. That disclosure prompted a search of Mr. Manning's residence, during which a quantity of marijuana was found hidden in different sections of the house. The cash was subsequently seized on the poker, and Mr. Manning later consented to its treatment as proceeds of criminal activity, following which the forfeiture order was made. Hal Shane Burke, Radio Jamaica News.
1: The Independent Commission of Investigations, Indicom, is probing another fatal police shooting. The latest incident occurred this morning in Quarry Hill in Spanish Town, St. Catherine. The deceased has been identified by alias Wren of Quarry Hill. The police reported that about 5:30 a.m., members of the St. Catherine North Proactive Investigation Unit and the Fugitive Apprehension Team went into the community in search of gunmen, including the suspect. According to the police, upon reaching a section of the community, cops observed two men jumping over a fence at the rear of a yard. The men were accosted and allegedly opened fire at the police. The police say this led to an exchange of gunfire. When the shooting subsided, one man was found suffering from bullet wounds. He was taken to the Spanish Town Hospital, where he was pronounced dead. The police reported that a Taurus pistol, fitted with a magazine containing three 9mm cartridges, was seized. 158 police shootings have been recorded so far this year, 19 in the month of June. Chad Campbell, the man accused of fatally stabbing his nephew during a dispute over a television volume during a World Cup football match, has been offered $700,000 bail. The 25-year-old laborer of Ewerton St. Catherine was offered bail following an application by his attorney Donahue Martin when he appeared in the St. Catherine Parish Court this morning. Mr. Campbell is to return to court on September 18. It is alleged that about 8 p.m. last Wednesday, Mr. Campbell and 23-year-old Lamar Mullings had a dispute after the latter requested that the television volume be turned down. The request was reportedly refused and a physical altercation ensued. During the tussle, Mr. Campbell allegedly used a knife to inflict a wound to his nephew's chest. He was assisted to the Linstead Hospital, where he was pronounced dead. Mr. Campbell was arrested on suspicion of murder on the night of the incident. The Antigua and Barbuda government is negotiating with the United States over a proposal that could see the country accept up to 16 third country nationals each year. Antigua and Barbuda's ambassador to the United States, Sir Ronald Sanders, is leading the negotiations on behalf of the government following the submission of the country's counter-proposals. The Twin Island state says individuals with criminal backgrounds will not be accepted and that every prospective entrant must undergo comprehensive due diligence before being considered for admission. Under the revised proposal, Antigua and Barbuda says preference could be given to skilled individuals whose qualifications and expertise could contribute to national development and economic growth. You're listening to the news segment of Beyond the Headlines. Here's a recap of our top story. Senate President and Opposition Senator clash today over controversial third country arrangement. Still to come in business news, Bank of Jamaica injects additional $20 million in foreign exchange market amid strong demand. We'll be back in a moment.
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1: Time now for the business roundup. The Bank of Jamaica injected a further $20 million in the foreign exchange market on Friday in an effort to meet continued demand for foreign currency. The additional intervention came after the central bank sold $30 million on Thursday, when commercial banks and cambios sought a total $83 million, leaving an unmet demand of $53 million. Among the institutions making the largest purchases of foreign currency are National Commercial Bank, JMNB Securities, and JMNB Bank. Now, future energy source company FESCO has redeemed its unsecured corporate bond ahead of its scheduled maturity date. The company says the bond, which carried an interest rate of 7.5% and was originally due to mature in March of 2027, was fully redeemed June 18 this year. Following the redemption, FESCO has asked the Jamaica Stock Exchange to delist the bond from its private market effective June 25. The early redemption comes after the company recently secured a new $600 million corporate bond to refinance part of its debt and provide working capital to support its long-term growth plans. FESCO says the delisting reflects the full repayment of the bond and the completion of its obligations under the issue. Global oil prices fell sharply today as concerns over supply disruptions in the Middle East continued to ease. Brent crude futures dropped more than 4% to trade at nearly $72 a barrel, while West Texas Intermediate fell about 3% to around $69 a barrel. The decline comes as shipping through the Strait of Hormuz, one of the world's most important oil transit routes, has climbed to its highest level since the conflict involving Iran escalated in February. The increase in tanker traffic has eased fears of major disruptions to global oil supplies, despite a recent attack on a vessel in the Gulf of Oman. However, market analysts caution that risks remain. And the JSE index advanced by 753 points, while the junior market advanced by 53 points. There was trading in 103 stocks, 43 advanced, 43 declined, 17 traded firm. Kintyre Holdings was the volume leader with 25% of total volume. That is the end of the business roundup. To end this edition of Beyond the Headlines, a recap of our top stories. Senate President and Opposition Senator clash today over controversial third country arrangement. JMEA warns that investors could lose confidence in Jamaica if the Prime Minister fails to take action in the Wheatley saga. Financial Investigations Division secures millions in cash following forfeiture orders by the courts. And Indicom probing another fatal police shooting. In business news, Bank of Jamaica injects additional $20 million in foreign exchange market. For these and other stories, please log on to our website at RadioJamaicaNewsOnline.com. The discussion segment of Beyond the Headlines is next with Dion Jackson Miller. I'm Deidrean Gordon. Good afternoon.
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5: Thank you so much for staying with us. We continue with you on Beyond the Headlines. I'm Dion Jacks-Miller. It's Friday. It's June 26, 2026. And as always, we are so happy to have you with us. 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Also, we are going to be talking to Faye Ellington, who was honored by the Jamaica Defense Force for her outstanding contribution to the organization and to the country. Going to be hearing a little bit more about that. And we are also going to be talking to a decorated, not just a decorated officer, as but a decorated father. Dalton Potcover Spencer,

recognized for mentorship at the Eternal Father Awards. Going to be listening to all of that. And then after 7 o'clock, we'll be playing for you a Feel Good Friday feature that Camille had done on Crystal House, Jamaica. So make sure you're listening for all of that, along with another interview with Nurse Jada Simon. So a whole heap coming up, folks. Make sure you stay tuned. We'll soon come.

0: When criminal allegations are swirling around a public official, should they stand firm, step aside, or take leave? Does the presumption of innocence mean business as usual? Or does public trust demand more? Should we wait for actual charges or act when the investigation points in a troubling direction? In law, you're innocent until proven guilty. But in public life, perception can sometimes enter the witness box before the trial begins. Balancing Justice host Andre Earl KC discusses these and other issues on Lawyers Open House with his esteemed colleagues, attorneys at law Mr. Ian Wilkinson KC, Ms. Marjorie Shaw, and Mr. Craig Carter, on Tuesday, June 30 at 9 p.m. right here on Radio Jamaica 94 FM.
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4: Thank you so much for staying with us as we continue with you on Beyond the Headlines. I'm Dion Jackson Miller. All right, so a number of statements have been coming out in relation to the continuation of Dr. Andrew Wheatley in the cabinet following an Integrity Commission report and a ruling from the Director of Corruption Prosecution that he be charged with four charges, including illicit enrichment. And they're very interesting. So just before I go to them and go to our guests, we're going to be talking to JAMP as well as the Jamaica Umbrella Groups of Churches and the Jamaica Chamber of Commerce. That's listening to the Prime Minister speaking with our colleague Cliff Hughes on Nationwide News Network on Monday.
5: Dr. Wheatley retains my confidence in the work that he has been doing in the office of the Prime Minister, particularly in AI and cyber and these other areas. As it relates to the report that was tabled on him, I have read the report briefly. I have not had a chance to go through it. I do intend to be briefed by the attorneys as to exactly what is stated in the report. The charges that are suggested or recommended are serious charges. Now, the challenge, of course, is that no charge has yet been preferred on him. So until that point, we will observe the situation.
4: The Prime Minister said at the time that he reappointed Dr. Wheatley to the cabinet, he said he didn't know about the Integrity Commission's investigation.
5: So you will recall that Minister Wheatley at the time resigned in the Petrodram affair. And after the 2020 election, I did not reappoint him because those matters were not yet resolved. Those matters were since resolved, and therefore he was cleared to be reappointed. I was totally unaware of any report or any investigation. I am not aware of investigations that are ongoing. It seems to me that the PMP would know more about investigations ongoing than I do.
4: Listening there to Prime Minister Dr. Andrew Holness speaking to our colleague Cliff Hughes on Nationwide on Monday. So we're joined now by Jeanette Call, Executive Director of Jamaica Accountability Meetup Portal. The Bishop Dr. Alvin Bailey is President of the Jamaica Evangelical Alliance, which is part of the Jamaica Umbrella Groups of Churches, and Emil Libo is the President of the Jamaica Chamber of Commerce. We appreciate you all talking to us. Thank you so much.
6: Good evening, Beyond. Good evening to your listeners.
4: All right. So the statement said different things. They're all very interesting. I'm going to start with you, Bishop Bailey, because the statement from the Jamaica Umbrella Groups of Churches, I think, is one of the clearest and one of the most definitive. You're saying, keeping with the principles of good governance and public accountability, Dr. Wheatley should step aside from office pending resolution of these proceedings. Such action, you say, would not be an admission of guilt, but a necessary step to protect the integrity of the cabinet and the government while preserving public confidence. We heard in that clip the Prime Minister say, well, he hasn't been charged yet, though. But tell us if, in your mind, that makes a difference.
7: Well, somebody seems to have a lot of noise in the background. Yeah, can you hear me?
4: We're hearing you now, Bishop. Thank you so much.
7: Well, our statement is as clear as ever, and anyone seeks to kind of divide or avoid embracing the statement we make would be equally guilty of not observing the principles of by which we want to abide and by which we are asking Mr. Wheatley to step down. So, you know, the Prime Minister should reconsider his position on this particular matter and act prime ministerially in his office, you know, to again gain the confidence of the country. We are speaking almost with one voice with respect to this particular matter. The country is under due stress because of the lack of morality, the whole lack of probity, and I really do think that this is an opportunity to get in line. We are not accusing him, we are not pronouncing condemnation and guilt, but these men in high office are expected to act with a sense of probity.
4: The PM, though, I was saying, he seems to be taking the position that recommendations have been made, but no charges have yet been laid, and he's making a distinction there clearly in terms of what should be the situation with Dr. Wheatley. Going to ask you to respond to that when I come back from the break. Hold on for me, please. We're talking to Bishop Dr. Alvin Bailey. Still have with us Jeanette Calder from JAMP and Emil Leiber from the Jamaica Chamber of Commerce. Remember our WhatsApp line 553-5908-254-0693. Give us your first name and your general location. We'll soon come.

Jamaica. It is now 5:30 on the Radio Jamaica, and Flo delivering the fastest mobile speeds as verified by Ookla. The temperature by Flo is 31 degrees Celsius in Kingston and 30 degrees Celsius in Montego Bay. 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Grace, make a good move today.

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0: Thank you so much for staying with us. We continue with you on Beyond the Headlines. I'm Dionne Jacks-Miller. Statements are piling up on the situation with Cabinet Minister Dr. Andrew Wheatley. So just before the break, I was reading from the statement from the Jamaica Umbrella Groups of Churches, and they have called for him to step aside from office pending the resolution of the proceedings. And Bishop Dr. Alvin Bailey has been explaining to us the position of the organization. Soon come to Jeanette Calder from JAMP. But Bishop, I was asking about the your response to the Prime Minister saying, well, no charges have been laid yet.
1: Yeah, well, our position on the matter is that such actions the charges for which are laid against the honorable gentleman speaks volume to the credibility of his office and the credibility of the cabinet at whole and the government. And I think the proper course of action, the honorable course of action, is for him to step aside while the matter is being resolved. So the Prime Minister should, in fact, if not acting consistent with that kind of sentiments, stand the chance of coming under question himself as to his own sense of responsibility. It's as simple as that. We are asking, and the country is asking, that in the interest of being honorable, that he steps aside and allow due process to have its way. And that must be observed. And I don't think we are saying anything differently as a country and as a church.
0: So you're saying then that whether or not charges are laid, or if it is that charges, for instance, may not be laid, you're saying one way or the other, Dr. Wheatley should step aside at this point until some decision or determination has been made. Is that it? Am I understanding?
1: Public leadership, I quote one of my fellow pastors, public leadership carries a burden higher than just merely avoiding conviction. You know, especially when the institution of the Integrity Commission is the one bringing the proof of questionable action against the particular minister. So we are not speaking to conviction, we're not speaking to condemnation, we're just speaking to the fact that you are held at a higher level of response and behavior and morality, and the decent thing to do is for you to step down, and the Prime Minister must embrace that if the whole cabinet or himself is not being brought into some level of disrepute.
0: All right, Jeanette Calder, the statement from JAMP says, well, you make a number of calls, which we'll come to, but you say if the PetroJAM scandal with no recommendation for criminal prosecution was sufficient cause for a cabinet departure of Dr. Wheatley in 2018, you say a formal recommendation for prosecution on four criminal counts, including illicit enrichment, cannot be met with less. So in other words, you're saying you also believe he should step aside at this point?
2: Yes, we think the 2018 case is a threshold that the public could find useful in assessing the situation. But to be very honest with you, Dionne, even if we did not have a 2018 case, I still believe that the report that we're looking at, and I believe our release says so, is among the most serious findings we have had to date from any, not just the Integrity Commission, but any of the institutions in our anti-corruption framework. The Corruption Prevention Act is the legislation that deals with illicit enrichment. Our parliament established from 2001 what illicit enrichment was, how it is they would be able to fight corruption. And that's been 25 years. I do not believe, Dionne, I can't recall, I've not been able to find anyone that has ever been recommended, much more is going to be charged from the parliament, worse from the cabinet. So Jamaica needs to understand that this is almost historic and not in a good way, and the precedent that we're going to set going forward is going to be really crucial.
0: You speak about, let me pick up on that other comment the PM made in the interview, saying he said at the time he was appointing his cabinet after the September general election, he said he didn't know about the investigation. And you're saying this is something that we need some kind of framework so that doesn't happen?
2: Yes. We have been discussing this gag clause for a long time. And, well, I believe that there are pros, like any public policy, there's pros and there are cons. We have all established that the gag clause is there to protect you know, our parliamentarians and public officials from a certain level of unfairness that comes from us knowing they're being investigated, and just the culture in Jamaica of recognizing that once you hear that, you presume guilt. Fine. What JAMP is saying is that this situation has demonstrated that the Prime Minister has been placed in a very unenviable position by Dr. Wheatley. What I mean by that is, in August, I believe, it was the 22nd of August, 2023, when the newspapers carried a conversation. I don't know when the Prime Minister said it, but I could find it in the newspaper back in 2023, August, when both leaders of the both parties, the leader of the opposition and the leader of government, was asked, is there anybody on your team? The Prime Minister, it's instructive, did not say to the media, why are you asking me that? That's none of my business. To me, the Prime Minister validated the need for him to know, validated it's something important by saying, I have searched far and wide. In other words, I've asked. But none of that information has been forthcoming, and it's simply because, Dion and listeners, it would have to be voluntary. Now, what we have found from this report is, one, the investigation started in March of 2021. That's 2 years before the Prime Minister spoke to the issue. And we also learned from this report that Dr. Wheatley would have received a notice from the Integrity Commission, he and his lawyers, to come to the Integrity Commission via a notice dated May of 2022. Now, that's more than a year before the Prime Minister's statement. What that tells us is that Dr. Wheatley not only knew he was under investigation, but did not tell the Prime Minister. He withheld that, and that omission to me is serious if the Prime Minister is asking. And last, Dion, the Prime Minister is forming a cabinet in September. By September of 2025, this investigation is almost done. Dr. Wheatley would have known by now it's not really going well. We believe he ought to have told the Prime Minister. Therefore, JAMP is recommending, so that no Prime Minister now or in the future finds themselves in this situation or the country, we believe that the Prime Minister ought to be told. Not the public, but at least the Prime Minister should know, so that this information is a part of his decision-making for who he can trust on his team. Oh, and by the way, Dion, the fact that Dr. Wheatley actually misled the Prime Minister, it now bothers me even more that the Prime Minister has responded to the public and to the journalist who asked him the question last week, do you still have confidence? Because if someone has misled us on such an important thing, it is very disappointing that the Prime Minister would have answered in the way that he did.
0: But he seemed to me to be choosing his words very carefully. So carefully. What he said was, I have confidence in the work that
2: in
0: he has
2: work.
0: Been doing, which...
2: In his work.
0: Yeah, which is very, as I said, very deliberate. And
2: the extent to which it is deliberate, Dion, I don't believe that was the question that was being asked. So I find that the Prime Minister, having learned what I just shared, if asked, do you have confidence, then I don't believe that that is the best answer that the Prime Minister could have given to someone who misled him on something as important as a matter such as this. Hence the disappointment.
0: We have as well the President of the Jamaica Chamber of Commerce, Emil Libo. Emil, how are you doing? Thank you so much for joining us.
3: Hearing me? I'm fine, thanks. And
0: okay,
3: you?
0: Great. Thank you so much.
3: Yes.
0: All right, so I've read through your statement, your meaning, Jamaica Chamber of Commerce, and let me see. You say we call on the government to take all necessary steps to preserve public confidence in the integrity of public office during the pendency of these proceedings, including such measures as it considers necessary while respecting the constitutional rights of all parties involved. So I'm not sure. Y'all taking a position on this or not? Meaning Dr. Wheatley, whether he should step aside or not.
3: Right. No, we are not expressly calling for Dr. Wheatley to step aside. We are maintaining that the best interest of the country is to have this matter resolved expeditiously. Because let's say, for example, Dr. Wheatley steps aside, right? So that gives you an immediate feeling of something being done. but then the charges are never brought, it languishes, and then it eventually goes away. As versus, whether he is steps aside or not, the central thing is actually that this report and the subject of this report be dealt with either by a determination that he be charged and he is charged and proceeds to be addressed expeditiously, or a decision that he not be, which would be unlikely given the recommendations of the report. But the stepping aside in and of itself is simply an aspect of the overall question and concern that the chamber has. And the chamber, what the chamber is saying is that what we want to see is a more rapid final resolution of these matters.
0: Hold that thought for me. Just one moment. Let's just go to the break, do a little bit of business. We come back and we pick up. We're talking with Emile Leiber of the Jamaica Chamber of Commerce, Jeanette Calder of the Jamaica Accountability Meetup Portal, and the Bishop Dr. Alvin Bailey from the Jamaica Umbrella Groups of Churches. Remember our WhatsApp line 55351.

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6: Thank you so much for staying with us. We continue with you on Beyond the Headlines. I'm Dion Jacksmiller. And we're talking about the position of Dr. Andrew Wheatley in the cabinet. There have been some calls for him to step aside, including from the Jamaica Umbrella Groups of Churches. Bishop Dr. Alvin Bailey with us and Jeanette Calder from Jamaica Accountability Meter Portal. Now, we've been talking to Emil Leibel, who is president of the Jamaica Chamber of Commerce, which has not come out and called for Dr. Wheatley to step aside, but Emil Leibel is explaining that the chamber's position is that action, the resolution needs to be quick and it needs to be efficient. Perhaps my words, not yours. So a listener is asking a question, Emil. I don't know if you want to take on, which I think might relate to this. Leo in Spanish Town is saying, the newscast in reporting on this issue said the Integrity Commission has recommended prosecution, but to whom would the recommendation be made? Is there not an office in the Integrity Commission that can prosecute without referring to the office of the DPP? Is it that someone is passing the buck? And when you, the reason I say I think it relates to what you're saying, the Integrity Commission, the Director of Corruption Prosecutions, the law says, shall institute, undertake, and have the conduct of prosecutions in respect of offences committed under the Act. So is there a difficulty, a problem for you in the gap between the report recommending charges and whatever is to happen next? Should it be one seamless thing? If you're going to recommend charges, that charges just be laid and that everything is out there rather than this kind of no man's land that we seem to be in. Hearing me, Emil? You're on mute if you're talking.
7: Can you hear me?
6: Hearing you now. Hearing you now. Go ahead.
7: Yes. Yes, as I understand the structure, it is to be tabled in Parliament first before the formal charges are issued. That's my understanding of the structure. Now, as it, the subject of the reports are public officials and may well be members of Parliament and in this instance, members of the Cabinet, I don't think it is necessarily a bad thing for it to be tabled. But what it is that the charges, in order to have generated this report, the commission itself would have done in extensive investigations. From my understanding,

0: defending the director of corruption prosecution, but it's a different arm. But as far as I'm aware, it's not that you can't rely on the investigative efforts from the other division. And so I don't see any reason why she would not have enough, or the person, sorry, I don't know who it is, the person would not have enough to review and determine to issue the charges. So I don't think there should be much of a gap between the report being tabled and the charges being issued once the recommendation is there. My just to add though, not every charge could be addressed by the Director of Corruption Prosecution, because I believe at least one of them doesn't fall under their act.
1: Understood the point entirely about tabling, of course, but I guess I was speaking to what I think you referred to, which is a kind of more seamless process. Because listeners may remember when a report came out on the PM, not the statutory declaration, the other one, where the report came out recommending a referral to the Director of Corruption Prosecution, and then it was another 2 days before we heard that the corruption prosecute Director of Corruption Prosecution had ruled no charges. And since the public uproar over that, we now see both reports coming together. So should there be this additional step now? Because I don't see why files can be organized and processes can be organized in such a way that you do have a seamless process. So you know that, has to be tabled, but everything else is in place so that if charges are going to be laid, they are then laid pretty quickly. Jeanette, let me bring you in on that.
2: Maybe not the best person to address
1: No,
2: it, Leon, but
1: not
2: I mean,
1: asking
2: I'm
1: about
2: right.
1: the legal. I know you're going to
2: Okay.
1: not asking about the legal part of
2: The
1: it, but
2: seamlessness of the
1: the
2: process.
1: process,
2: Yes, right.
1: so that you're fair to everyone. Because right
2: Yes.
1: now we have us. It's been over a week now,
2: Yes.
1: and if you have enough material, as Emil was saying, for
2: Yes.
1: to say we're recommending that we believe. Because that's essentially what it is. There is a prima facie case here. There's enough material here to lay charges. Why can't the process operate so that it's more seamless? It's
2: Well, let me
1: smoother.
2: just say one quick thing, Dion, because I got this question this week twice when someone, there were persons confused by the idea that there was a recommendation for prosecution. I just want to clarify that what the report says is that the Director of Investigation is recommending that his report, it's his report, be referred to the Director of Corruption Prosecution for consideration. So the DI don't prosecute, he recommends it. Immediately, just like you say, how it operates now is that once it is tabled, if you go to the Integrity Commission's website, you will see what the ruling is. And it's right there in the very same place on the website that you get a copy of the report. And it clearly states here that it was determined, this is the part of the ruling of the Director of Corruption Prosecution, that it was determined that Dr. Andrew Wheatley is to be charged for the offenses. And it lists out the four offenses. Find it interesting what Emil says. I'm going to check it out because I think he's referring to the section under the Corruption Prevention Act for illicit enrichment, which he's suggesting maybe doesn't fall directly under the Integrity Commission to prosecute. But I don't know, Dion, on the typical, charges to be laid, recommendations made, what time, between when the ruling is made by a DPP, when the police moves. But I would agree with you. In other words, I don't know how long it normally takes to be able to say, is a week too much? But I would agree with you that if it could take a couple of days and don't reach to a week before the subject of the investigation is charged, then that would be great. What I would love to know is what is it like typically? There's also this question, and I heard it in the Prime Minister's response, and it also bothered me a little bit, Dion, because the Prime Minister says he made a note that he had not yet been charged and he was observing. And I myself want to learn from that, and I don't know if there's anybody that can fill the gap, because if the Integrity Commission does the report, and yes, Emil is right, one section does it, they operate autonomously. That is the Director of Investigation does his investigation, hands it over. The Director of Corruption Prosecution has ruled and has the power to prosecute and lay charges. Then is there any likelihood that that won't happen? So much so that the Prime Minister is waiting to see if it will.

0: happened to take a position, that was something that jumped out at me as well in the response that I found a little strange. Yeah.
1: Yeah. I mean, it's something I'll talk to people about and try to get some more information on. I do understand
0: that would be
1: good. I understand there are a number of issues and not just administrative. I suspect there is some amount of confidentiality and wanting to keep, because I understand at the Integrity Commission in particular that confidentiality is premium, you know.
0: Okay.
1: So they might very well not want to show their hand, so to speak, before a report or ruling is made. I'm just speculating
0: before,
1: to say, right,
0: yes,
1: that might be part of it, but I do think it would be worthwhile hearing a little bit more about the process. Bishop, let me bring you back here. So what happens if we continue like this, you think? You spoke about the kind of, my words, not yours, cloud that you think there might be over the cabinet if this isn't dealt with quickly. Hearing me, Bishop?
2: Yes, I'm hearing you.
1: Yes, sir.
2: Let me tell you, this matter is bigger than one man. And it, in a sense, it undermines the integrity of the Integrity Commission. It seems to question the veracity of their report. And it is
1: Sorry, you're breaking up. You're breaking up a little bit, Bishop. Explain what you mean for me when you say it seems to question the Integrity Commission report.
2: Because they are established to do exactly what they have done: investigate and make recommendation for prosecution to their own internal division and to the courts. And they have done exactly that. And if there's any question or hesitation to take the kind of action consistent with accountability, and especially from the level of the Prime Minister, there's so much thing to be done in this country and is being done, and to take time out to be preventing due process just seem to beg the question of whether or not there's not another interest that is being served. You know, if high offices in this country, including the office of the Prime Minister, our leaders of the opposition, seem to use their office to shield people from accountability, then we're on ordinary citizens will lose faith in the injustice in this country and accountability. And I just think that we just to allow the institution that has ruled on the matter and due process to be done, and the honorable thing to do is for the gentleman Dr. Wheatley to act honorably without any question, and the Prime Minister to act honorably too without any question of his integrity. I mean, when you go on social media and otherwise, you know, they are tearing the Prime Minister apart and other people in that section because they are seemingly other interests that are being served by the decision of refusing for him to step aside and maintain his integrity and his innocence until declared of such.
1: Nearly out of time. Couple quick comments. Emil, one of the things the chamber says we should be looking at is whether we want a court that deals solely with anti-corruption cases. The difficulty with this is that we have in almost every area people calling for dedicated courts, dedicated municipal court, dedicated environmental court. And it seems to me it's a call for splintering of the system, because without dealing with the underlying problem, which is that the court system is inefficient and slow. So wouldn't this just be playing into that?
3: So, you know, there are two ways to look at things, Jan, to say, well, we can't do anything unless we address the whole thing, or we can try and break it up into small bites, address the things that can be done in a short term while still working on the long-term problem. So there is a recognition that overall there is a lack of, you know, efficiency due to, you know, varying factors. But I think it is so important to the country and the perception, international perception of the country, for these corruption matters to not linger, that I think it is worthwhile to advance these matters so that they can be resolved in a way. So, you know, even now we're seeing this thing between tabling of the report and charging. It's uncertainty. It's this no man's land. It's this constant lack of resolution that I think undermines confidence in the whole system. And so I think if it is that it was well known that if a report is laid, then charges will follow shortly after in a specified time if they're to be charged. If then we know that

0: that it has a 6-month period
1: All right.
0: for, you know, it to be brought to
1: I'm
0: trial,
1: so
0: then I
1: sorry.
0: think
1: I'm
0: there's a greater confidence in the system.
1: so sorry to interrupt, but we're right on to 6 o'clock, and you know it's news time. We appreciate your time and your thoughts, all of you. Emil Leib of the Jamaica Chamber of Commerce, Jeanette Called of JAMP, Bishop Bailey of the Jamaica Umbrella Groups of Churches. News with Dadrian. We're back after.
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4: Good evening, I'm Dadrian Gordon with the latest Radio Jamaica news. 28 Haitians who arrived illegally in Jamaica Monday morning were sent back to Haiti Thursday night after being processed. The Haitians who landed in the Paisley Gardens area were picked up by Portland police in three different batches and were processed by the police, health department and immigration officials. The group is made up of 3 children, 4 males and 21, that's 4 females and 21 males. The Portland police is asking persons not to harbor them and to report any strange persons seen in their communities. Tempest flared in the Senate today as the debate on amendments to the Civil Aviation Act was briefly overshadowed by a fiery exchange over the government's third country national arrangement with the United States. Opposition Senator Lambert Brown, who rose to highlight safety concerns during his contribution, pivoted to the recent memorandum, arguing that the government continues to give preference to foreigners while compromising the security of locals. However, his objection was cut short as Senate President Tom Tavares Finson argued that Mr. Brown was offending the standing orders by deviating from the matter at hand.
5: Why are you bringing to Jamaica the most despicable pedophiles and dangerous people
6: Senator Brown, I have to turn off your mic. You heard what you said? Why is the government of Jamaica choosing to bring Rubio's pedophile and despicable people? That is the position of the People's National Party. Well, if that is the position, I want you to state on the record that that is the position of the People's National Party, that the Jamaica Labour Party government is bowing to Rubio to bring pedophiles and criminals to Jamaica.
5: I am speaking for
6: Lambert. Let the record show that that is the position of the People's National Party. Please have your seat. No, I'm not turning it on.
5: You are choosing the despicable and pedophiles to Rubio. That's what Rubio said.
6: Look here, man, don't start me today at all. Senator Gill.
5: I'm not afraid of you.
6: Afraid of who, me? All right, repeat it. Let me turn on your mic.
5: That's what I want you to
6: repeat it.
5: I am saying here.
6: Repeat it.
5: That in choosing to bring the TCN,
6: yes,
5: you are choosing what Rubio said.
4: Senator Lambert Brown during an exchange with Senate President Tom Tavares Finson. The Jamaica Manufacturers and Exporters Association, JMEA, has joined the church leaders and the civic groups calling on Prime Minister Dr. Andrew Holness to act on the status of Dr. Andrew Wheatley. The JMEA says the Integrity Commission's findings are serious and must be treated with the gravity they deserve. It argues that public office is a position of trust and there cannot be one standard for ordinary citizens and another for elected officials. The association says where serious corruption-related charges are recommended against a holder of high public office, consideration should be given to that person stepping aside from executive duties while the matter is resolved to protect public confidence in the country's institutions. The Integrity Commission has recommended that Dr. Wheatley be charged with 4 offenses, including illicit enrichment over assets allegedly exceeding his lawful earnings by more than $164 million. Dr. Wheatley has denied the allegations. The Financial Investigations Division, in its capacity as Jamaica's asset recovery agency, under the proceeds of Crime Act POCA, has secured cash forfeiture orders in 2 parish court matters totaling more than $2 million Jamaican dollars, along with foreign currency. More in this report from Halshane Burke.
7: in a state

statement today, the FID reported that on Wednesday, the St. Anne's Bay Parish Court ordered the forfeiture of cash in the matter involving the authorities and two men, Demoy Campbell and Joshua Campbell. In accordance with Section 79 of POCA, the court ordered the forfeiture of sums connected to each respondent along with legal costs. The forfeited sums include $1.2 million Jamaican dollars, $1,800 Canadian dollars, and $5 US in relation to Demoy Campbell, and $635,000 Jamaican dollars in relation to Joshua Campbell. The matter arose from a July 2024 operation in St. Anne, during which officers of the JCF's St. Anne's Bay Proactive Investigation Unit searched and discovered $635,000 in a bag in Joshua Campbell's possession. The men offered conflicting explanations about the origin of the funds. Inquiries led officers to a residence in Discovery Bay, St. Anne, where additional cash in Jamaican, Canadian, and U.S. currencies was found. Investigators subsequently applied for forfeiture after the men were unable to provide satisfactory proof of the lawful source of the funds. And in another forfeiture case, the Kingston and St. Andrew Parish Court Civil Division on Tuesday ordered the forfeiture of $251,500 Jamaican dollars seized in possession of Peter Manning Jr. The matter emanated from an April 2024 stop of a motor vehicle along Spanish Town Road in Kingston by members of the JCF's Firearms and Narcotics Investigation Division. During the search, officers found cash in a bag inside the vehicle. No contraband was discovered, but Mr. Manning was unable to account for the funds at the time. He later provided a sworn statement indicating that the money was intended for the purchase of marijuana. That disclosure prompted a search of Mr. Manning's residence, during which a quantity of marijuana was found hidden in different sections of the house. The cash was subsequently seized under POCA, and Mr. Manning later consented to its treatment.

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2: When criminal allegations are swirling around a public official, should they stand firm, step aside, or take leave? Does the presumption of innocence mean business as usual? Or does public trust demand more? Should we wait for actual charges or act when the investigation points in a troubling direction? In law, you're innocent until proven guilty. But in public life, perception can sometimes enter the witness box before the trial begins. Balancing Justice host Andre Earl KC discusses these and other issues on Lawyers Open House with his esteemed colleagues, attorneys at law Mr. Ian Wilkinson KC, Ms. Marjorie Shaw, and Mr. Craig Carter on Tuesday, June 30 at 9 p.m. right here on Radio Jamaica 94 FM.
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0: Okay, thank you so much for staying with us. We continue with you on Beyond the Headlines. I'm Dion Jacks-Miller. Just a couple of your comments before we move into Feel Good Friday. Matthew in Toronto says the apolitical system of Jamaica was not designed to hold politicians accountable for their actions. Any other in the public sector would be sent on immediate leave. I think he means the political system, actually. Anyway, listen to so many tapes of the PM when he was in opposition. He was very critical of the PNP government when any of the ministers were accused of acting outside of the principles of governance. And another listener says, where is this now? Rowan, here I find the position of the groups hypocritical and premature. Recommendations can be rejected by the DPP, as it has been in many cases. Which many cases, Rowan? Could you give some examples? Is the Integrity Commission beyond question of their own integrity and violation of process or corrupting the process? It looks like a witch hunt all over. If Supreme Court judges can get slapped down by the Privy Council, who is the Integrity Commission? He says, I'm sick of fake groups who are really PNP operatives pretending they care about Jamaica. The Integrity Commission is not fallible. And Marley in Mobe says, hypothetically, as a member of parliament, I don't believe it's within the purview of the PM to know if I'm under investigation. I would indicate if asked by the PM that I have no comment. It isn't a crime to be under investigation if I believe I'm innocent. I believe the investigation will be cleared up based on my continued cooperation with the Integrity Commission. The Charter of Rights still exists. MPs have a right to privacy. We're not talking about MPs as MPs, though, Marley. I think you need to make that distinction. We're talking about cabinet ministers. And it is entirely within the purview of the Prime Minister to know whether or not cabinet ministers or people he's thinking of appointing are under investigation. That is without doubt. That cannot even be controversial. Okay. Let's give the politics and all of that stuff a break now, because it's Friday and time to take a deep breath.
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0: And we are going to be talking to Faye Ellington, who was honored by the JDF this week and commissioned as an honorary colonel. So before we start that discussion, though, I wanted to ask Faye,
1: you know, yes, ma'am.
0: What's your Feel Good Friday song?
1: It's a song from the 70s by Jerry Butler from an album called Sweet for a Single Girl, with a paper bag on the front of the album and a brown background, on a purple background. The song is What a Pleasant Surprise. Why do I like it? I like the lyrics, I like the orchestration, the arrangement, and I love the way he uses his voice to tell the story.
0: Let's listen in.

0: Okay, you know, I have not heard that song for such a long time, but it's such a wonderful song. I love it. Gives you such a feeling of friendship and camaraderie and love, eh?
1: Yes, the arrangement, the composition, you hear with the bass and the guitar moves together and the keyboard. Oh, my goodness. I love it. I've always loved it.
0: Okay, well, certainly a nice way to ease into our Feel Good Friday interviews. And a lot of people saw Faye this week in, what a way, you look nice in a khaki.
1: In a uniform. Look at them, like, oh, no, no, it's not khaki, it's more than that. So
0: okay.
1: Leave it alone.
0: Okay, I'm sure you'll explain all of that in just a moment.
1: No, I won't go into any details with you. But it really is not khaki. It's a little step up.
0: Okay.
1: You know?
0: Okay.
1: Yes, that's how I would describe it.
0: Okay. And if you all missed it, we're talking about the fact that on June 22, the Jamaica Defense Force conferred an honorary commission in the rank of colonel on Faye, recognizing her years of contribution to preserve the traditions of the JDF and to strengthen the bond between the JDF and the Jamaican people. Now, here's Chief of Defense Staff, Vice Admiral Antoinette Weems-Gorman, speaking at the ceremony, and you'll hear Faye come in there at the end.

0: Jamaica Defense Force confers the rank of Honorary Colonel to Miss Faye Audrey Ellington. I am really, really honored and privileged to be able to share this occasion with you. It is a decision taken by the General Staff Board, which I'm very happy that I was able to advance to this day. And I look forward to so much more lovely encounters and you representing the JDF and now in uniform. Congratulations, Colonel Ellington.
1: So I'm just entangled in the JDF. I can't come out, I don't want to come out, and I don't know why I didn't join about 53 years ago when I would really have been on full staff with full pay and full pension.
2: You saw me for a fool, me could have joined, you know, and I would have retired and stay good.
3: No. Wow. Until you said it, it never crossed my mind. So do you actually look and say, boy, that could have, that, I mean, clearly it was a way, what they call it, the road not taken.
2: But Well, actually, I've always had that interest, and Major General Nish had asked me, and he was Chief of Staff in 77, going into the 80s. I'd gone there to do something, and he said, well, what do you think about coming to do media? And I said, oh, no, sir, I don't think, because those days, Dion, I was building up my career as an actress and also as a broadcaster, doing outside broadcast coverage, but also my own program. So I was stupid. No, I was not. But I still have the opportunity to work with and around, and you know, be influenced by the men and women of the JDF. May I just say that I felt particularly special that the chief of the Defence Staff at this time was a woman, making that announcement for me, the first woman to have the honorary colonel commission. Because in 2018, Merrick Needham got that then. And I was there to celebrate with him because he had such an influence on my life and the JDS and protocol and all these things.
3: Well, speaking of protocol, let's sort that out. So do we now address you as Colonel? I hear they say it's an honorary commission. What does that mean?
2: Honorary commission. I suppose in a formal setting in the JDS, if I have on my uniform, you do that. But people have been calling me Colonel, you know, me feel like I want a runway. Every wish part, me said, go to supermarket, somebody salute me this morning. I said, Lord Almighty,
3: lovely.
2: What is this?
3: I love it.
2: They do it out of love, and I recognize it as such because it's the same way they say Auntie Faye.
3: Right.
2: It's the same way they say, and some people are saying Colonel Auntie Faye. Yes.
3: Well,
2: yes.
3: Let me share a comment. Nello in Portmore says, please let Auntie Faye know that we all love and respect her. She's been a veteran in so many areas of our country's existence. She's truly a daughter of the soil. I personally hope to meet her one day. Congratulations, says Nello. Reminding you, our WhatsApp numbers 553-5908 and 254-0693. I was listening to the video you did on it. And listeners, if you don't follow Faye on YouTube, you absolutely should. You know, so make sure you go there and sign up and watch our video then. So this one, no, you were saying, in fact, you've been involved on and off with the JDF for over 40 years. That's a whole heap of time. How did it start?
2: Well, the bug bit at the state funeral for Right Excellent Sir Alexander Bustamante, National Hero, in 1977, when I was a young broadcaster, because I went into broadcasting in 74, and this service was taking place in 77, just about a week before I left to go do my BBC course in radio production. And so it was the JBC team. I remember we had only one television station then. I was on the outside of the Holy Trinity Cathedral, which is where most state funerals take place, and the late Dennis Hall was on the inside. As a matter of fact, I said, Adere, a piece of rain fall, and I soak, and those days, you know, you never have no device, so I pure notes and paper, all, and when one poor lady feels sorry for me, I can hold my umbrella over me. But so she hold the umbrella, so the umbrella drip on my notes, then, and I had to be polite and gracious and still make it drip. Anyway. But when I went to rehearsals, because you have to go to rehearsals, and they usually have them late at night, 11, 12, so that they don't disrupt the flow of traffic and the community, I just noted how they did it. And they were not going to stop at any place if it never stayed right. And that kind of compliment my personality. And you know me, Dion, we kind of into the discipline and get things right and the punctuality and all those things. And so here it was, this institution. And I had known people like the late Linton Graham, who I met when he came back from England, having gone to do his officer course training in the early 70s. They always had that interest. But here it is, I'm seeing this thing, and I'm saying, but wait, I like this thing. I like what they are doing and how they are doing it. But nothing happened immediately in 77. Then in 81, something else may have happened, but I don't remember. But in 81, the late Captain Horace Burrell, who was still in the force at the time in the JDF, came and asked me if I could MC a fundraiser for the football club at JDF. And you know, so he was big on football.
3: Yes.
2: He did all during head of the JFF here. And I went and did it. I just did it. I mean, it's not something I'm going to pay, because I just wanted to be in that kind of setting. And a few weeks later, he came to my house and presented me the plaque. And the plaque reads as follows. Presented to Faye Ellington of JBC. Okay, no, a long time back.
3: Mm-hmm.
2: For services offered to JDF. I could not remember. Because, you know, when you're doing something you love, sometimes you don't realize how long you've been around or in it. And so it's not until this happened I realized that this plaque was given to me in 1981.
3: Wow.
2: And I think it was shortly after that that I had seen Major General Robert Nish, who, by the way, sent me a beautiful WhatsApp message. I didn't know he knew the word I'm about to use. And he says, "You look stush in your uniform."
3: He's right. He's right.
2: Yeah. So after that, now, of course, I'm getting closer to Merrick Needham, because now I am doing commentary for National Honours and Awards, and this is broadcast commentary for that. So, and then you have to deal with the military, because they're going to form the Guard of Honour, and you have to know about it. And you start grown asking questions of all of the officers who at King's House when all of this is taking place, just so I get it right. Ask, I remember Sean Hurd, who was at the time, at one point in time, he wasn't there all the time, but the bandmaster, and go and ask them, what is the piece of music or the play when the GG steps off to inspect the Guard of Honor? Them kind of things are going with. And he would tell me, and I use like Lignum Vitae. That is really a selection that they play and who arranged it and when it was done. That's how I would weave that information into the broadcast commentary. And people seemed to like it, and they thought they, you know, it fleshed things out. Another place now was the other state funerals. And we had, as I said, in 77, and then, of course, we had, not necessarily the order I'm putting, but we had Michael Manley, we had Hugh Scherer, we had Mr. Siaga. And I remember something you said to me about some commentary I did for Mr. Siaga's funeral, because at the time the Saharan dust was over and there was another piece of weather something. And I called the Met Service and said, how does whatever is happening with the Sahara dust, what can I expect? And I remember when I went to Holy Trinity Cathedral that day, I said to the director and producer, I said, do me a favor, for the opening shot, just put the camera in the sky for me. I just want it up there for 2 seconds so I can say something. So, me kind of like the details.
3: I remember that.
2: I'm like, yes, I remember you said that. I like research, I like details. It's like the gate down at Holy Trinity. I mean, having done so many funerals, and it's not only state funerals that I've done there, official funerals or just big funerals. And I'm here preparing for Mr. Seaga's funeral, and I say, what else we can say that add something else? What else? And it hit me. Oh, and I grabbed an inch measure about 2 days before. You say, man, I did. And I go down and I measure the gate, and the gate was 22, anyway, whatever it was. I measure the gate, and then I call the funeral parlor, and I say, how wide is the coffin? And then tell me 28 inches. And then I call the JDF and say, when the men have their shoulders out with the coffin, and how wide is that? And then I was able to speak about how the men move with precision, deftly through this gate of X wide, and them and that, and then come through, and then I lick it down. I mean, I didn't quite say it like that, but you get where I'm going.
3: Getting so many messages coming in. Garfield says, Faye Ellington makes me proud to be Jamaican. I think the honor is well deserved. Let me go look for this tush uniform. And Elvis says, congrats to the Colonel. She's a wonderful lady. She should be a national hero of Jamaica.
2: No, we can't manage that. We have Miss Lou. Please. And others.
3: And I have a message here. Ask Auntie Faye if she remembers a man who gave her a Dutch pot some umpteen years ago.
2: Long, long time. Yes.
3: This is his daughter, Merlene. Congrats,
2: Auntie. Oh, really? Okay.
3: Wow.
2: I've had some interesting things happen to me. Now, look at that. We have the Dutch pot still, you know.
3: And they remember it all these years later. What did the ceremony mean for you?
2: It was very surreal.

0: first of all, the day before, the week before, rather, when Commander Christie was making all the contacts and we had to go and pick up what and drop off things, drop off that stuff, I said to her in an email, I said, you know, Commander Christie, this is feeling very surreal. And her response to me in the email, ma'am, this is real, very real. So I kind of moved some of that feeling into the ceremony. And but I think to my training in theater allowed me to camouflage some of the, I think, but how this happened? Why are you cheering? So kind of a thing. But you know what was great? To see the men and women, the officers of the force who were there supporting me in that room. Because most of what is interesting to most of those officers now are 20 years or so my junior. And when they came in, I knew many of them when they just came in. Because the older ones, like Linton Graham, who passed on, and Ogilvy, who is, you know, Danny Price, who is still around working on National Avenue, one of them government entities, Carter, all those people, either my age or a little older. So I'm just so proud of these, this new batch of officers. Feel good, you know, and that. And they kind of treat me like, I'm almost saying like a doll baby.
1: Sure.
0: Because, you know, I'm so accustomed to being around when I'm there. But I treat them with such respect.
1: Yes.
0: And so it comes back.
1: Well, so as I said, I'm getting so many messages here. So many people are happy to see you recognized and, you know, honored in this way. So our congratulations go to you as well. And thank you so much for talking to us. Always,
0: thank you,
1: always
0: Leon.
1: Enjoy it.
0: Thank you. And thank you for just giving me the opportunity. God bless you.
1: Fatal.
0: And to Camille.
1: she waves. All right. Okay. Colonel Faye Ellington there talking to us on Beyond the Headlines. Let's go to the break. When we come back, we're talking to Dalton Potkova Spencer.
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2: Seen a lot of our customers make some good moves over the years. 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
1: Thank you so much for staying with us. We continue with you on Beyond the Headlines. I'm Deon Jackson Miller. So let me just share a couple of your comments. Milton in St. Elizabeth, I met Auntie Fia Denby and I got the opportunity to take a selfie with her. Very nice. I also have a listener saying, heartiest congratulations to Auntie Fia. Continue the good work. God blessings always. All right. And more coming in as we speak. Not Simon. Congratulations, Miss Ellington. Over the years, I've always admired your presentations. I feel proud as one whose ambition points to the sky, and you have attained it. That is from Sylvia. All right, shifting gear now, because talking to us in this segment of the program, we have a music teacher who went viral and who coined a phrase that everybody now uses, talking to Dalton Potcover Spencer. He's a music teacher at Crystal House, Jamaica, in St. Catherine, and he was recognized recently for mentorship at the Eternal Father Awards. So let's listen in to this statement that we all know say all the time.
2: Jamaica are the big deal, everything else are small fries and side order.
1: Dalton Spencer, thank you so much for talking to us.
3: Hey, but come on, Medea!
1: So hold on, are you first and not for true? Jamaica, big deal, everybody else a small fries.
3: Yes, man, yes. It all came about, it was during the Olympics, and Usain Bolt was at the height of his career, and I was in Alpha Tree watching it on the big screen, and KFC had just launched their big deal campaign, and they were giving out flyers for the big deal, and I think TVJ was interviewing people about what you feel about the Olympics, you know. And I said, listen, man, if you want to talk about big deal, let me tell you something, man. Jamaica are the big deal, and everything else are small fry and side order. And the thing just went viral. It just went viral. And ever since then, especially when I go to the stadium for athletic events, people always coming to take pictures with me and always trying to, you know, get my autograph. And the athletes always are eating up as Mr. Big Deal and Mr. Potcover. You know?
1: So tell us about the Potcover part, Ed, because I hear that in the background.
3: Yes, okay, so so I was knocking my pot covers as well, and the people always take this pot cover thing as gimmicks and joke, but you know, I'm very intentional about it. You know, I use it to celebrate anything that's great about Jamaica and anything that any achievement that Jamaica has accomplished, I use it to celebrate that. And I'm very intentional about it, especially for the sake of my students, because it draws their attention to these persons whenever I take a picture with any of the athletes

0: or any of these great persons who have achieved great things in Jamaica. And by the way, Faye, I hope you're listening. I want to take a pod cover picture with you. It draws their attention to these great persons and begin to realize that they can accomplish great things just like these Jamaicans. You know what I mean? And I'll give you an example of why this is important. When I got the award, the Eternal Father's Award, and Janella Pressings was the one that gave me that was hosting the show. So I took a picture with her, and I usually post. I have a television screen in my music room that I post whenever I take pictures with these persons. I post it up. Right? And also with the students, whenever they do great in the class, I post it. And it's constantly flashing across the screen. So they associate themselves with these persons. And when I put up Janella's picture, a lot of the students were asking me, who is that person? I said, you don't know that person? I said, you don't know Janella Pressings? They said, no, sir. I said, this is Janella Pressings. She's on the evening news. She reads the evening news every evening. How come you don't know about her? They said to me, sir, we don't watch evening news. I said, why you don't watch primetime news? They said, that is for old people. You know what I mean? And I said, so how do you get your news? How do you know about what's happening in Jamaica? They said, TikTok. And they said, Instagram. Right? And they said, so I said, who are you getting this from? They said, Rosalie and Jaden and somebody named, I forgot the name now. I don't remember the name of the other person, but they were, these are the persons that they are listening to. These are the persons that they are hearing. And I was very surprised that they didn't know Janella. And so when I do this, when I knock the pot covers and it draws the attention to these people and they become curious and they begin to investigate and try to find out more about these persons. So this is very intentional, very important, what I do here.
1: I notice that everything that I ask you, you bring right back to your students. And in fact, your award at the Eternal Father Awards was for mentorship. So tell me, what's your philosophy in terms of how you deal with young people?
0: All right. Well, it is one of the most important lessons I want young people to know is that everybody who becomes great in this life becomes great after a number of failures. But they didn't make failures stop them. It becomes their stepping stone to greatness, right? So, I'm always trying to bring that out in the way I teach them that, listen, when you make mistakes, there's a popular statement I always say to them, when you make mistakes, teach what you're doing wrong so you can try again and do better next time. Music is one of the best examples of learning from mistakes, right? Because music is all up. Whenever you're learning a musical piece, you will never get it correct the first time. There's no way you're going to get that musical piece. You're going to make mistakes. You're going to do things wrong. But every time you play the wrong note or you sing the wrong note, you just learn that, okay, I'm not going to sing it that way again. I'm going to try something else until I get it right. So, and I tell them, this is what life is about. Keep on trying. Learning from using mistakes as learning points, as stepping stone. And, eventually you'll get it right. And this is what happens with great people. This is how great people become great, by learning from their mistakes. And in fact, there's a recent song that I put out on the Ilangoli Rhythm that totally encompasses all of this philosophy that I'm, bringing across to them.
1: How so? Because, of course, this has been a very controversial issue, the Ilangoli Rhythm and the songs people have been using it for.
0: Oh, yes. In fact, I was excited when it first came out, and I was using it as an opportunity to teach the students about the mentor rhythm and where the mentor rhythm is coming from and so on. But every time I played it in class, the Ilangoli Rhythm, they began to sing some of the lewdest lyrics on the thing, I said, children, this can't, we can't do this. This is not appropriate. And we just recently was exploring STEAM at the school and using the arts to solve problems. And I said, this is a problem. This is an issue. We cannot be singing. These are not things that are appropriate.

0: I said, let's get together. And I got together with the students. I said, let's solve this problem. Let's create our own thing that's appropriate for us as children, and, you know, and that other children can listen to and learn from and be motivated and uplifted. And so that's how I came about with that song.
1: We'll have it, I think. Let's play a little bit of it quickly if we can.

0: Hey, we don't have time to do all of it now, but we get the picture. But that sounds like that was must have been such a fun project for them, you know?
1: And the kids are excited. Every time I start it up and I say, is anybody born smart? They're just chiming in. They just love it. They
0: I can hear it. Yeah, and of course, their being part of the creation would be a big part of that. I'm out of time. I'm going to have to leave it there, but hopefully we can catch up some other time. Mr. Spencer, it's been great talking to you. Congrats on the award and all the work you're doing with our young people. That's so, so important. It's been such a pleasure talking to you. Next time I hear Jamaica, big deal, I will think of you and the pot cover. All right.
1: And also, I need to take a picture with you, Dion, from a student.
0: Yeah, man, one of them days, yeah, we buck up. You take care. We'll talk. Dalton, yeah. Potcover Spencer, music teacher at Crystal House, Jamaica, talking to us there, recently awarded for mentorship by the Eternal Father Awards. Time for sports. We're back at 7.
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0: Good evening. I'm Christopher Scott, and this is Sports World. And we kick things off with football. A hat trick from Ballon d'Or winner Ousmane Dembélé headlined another exciting day of FIFA World Cup action as France cruised to a 4-1 victory over Norway in their top of the table clash in Group I. Dembélé, who stole the show for Les Bleus, opened the scoring in the 7th minute. Dembélé struck again in the 20th to double France's advantage. Less than a minute later, however, Norway reduced the deficit through Tello Asgard. However, Dembélé proved too hot to handle, completing his hat-trick in the 32nd minute.
1: Hat-trick. And it's taken him 32 minutes to get there.
0: Desiree Doué then put the icing on the cake with a goal in second half stoppage time. Also from Group I, Senegal dismissed 10-man Iraq at 5-0. Habib Diarra opened the scoring in the 4th minute before his Mali Assar doubled the lead in the 56th. Papa Gueye then added two quick goals in the 59 and 71st minutes, while Illiman Ndiaye completed the rout in the 82nd minute. Iraq were reduced to 10 men in the 13th minute after Ruben Solaka was sent off. Now, Group H will also conclude today. Spain face Uruguay, and this contest will be live on TVJ at 7 p.m. Spain sit in the lofty chair on 4 points, but Uruguay are in close in second place on 2 points. The Spaniards have already secured a place in the knockout stage, but will be looking to secure group honors. But the unfancied Cape Verde could spring a major upset if they pull off a big victory over Saudi Arabia and Spain fail to beat Uruguay, allowing group honors to go all the way of the African Minnows. That match will be shown delayed on TVJ at 3 a.m. on Saturday. While in Group G, any of the four teams can make it through to the knockout round. Leaders Egypt on 4 points play second place Iran on 2. This match will be shown delayed on TVJ at 8:30 a.m. on Saturday. Third place Belgium on 3 points will take on New Zealand, who are on a solitary point, and this contest will be live on TVJ at 10 p.m. Lionel Messi, Cristiano Ronaldo, and Harry Kane are all set for action on Saturday as we

0: Hearing this report from Daniel McLeod, groups J, K, and L are playing their final group stage matches to decide the teams that will advance to the knockout phase. Daniel McLeod has our preview.
1: It's anyone's game for the taking of the World Cup, and the 12 teams playing on Saturday are aiming for a strong finish to the group stages. Kicking off in Group L, England, who are chasing their second title after their success in 1966, go head-to-head with bottom-of-the-table Panama, who have already been eliminated from the competition after back-to-back losses to Ghana and Croatia. The group other clash will be between third-place Croatia on 3 points, taking on Ghana, who are currently sitting second on 4 points. This means the Croatians need a victory to secure automatic qualification, while Ghana only need a draw to advance to the round of 32. Both matches kick off at 4 p.m. and the England vs. Panama match will be live on TVJ. Heading over to Group K, second place Portugal on 4 points go head-to-head with table toppers Colombia, who have maximum 6 points. The Colombians, led by captain James Rodriguez, are already through to the round of 32 after winning back-to-back matches, but are pushing to take top spot in the group. In the group's other game, the Democratic Republic of Congo are aiming to win against Uzbekistan to keep their thin hopes of qualification alive. Kickoff for both matches are set for 6:30 p.m. and the DR Congo vs. Uzbekistan match will be live on TVJ. Switching the play over to Group J, defending champions Argentina clashes with Jordan, while Algeria lock horns with Austria. Argentina, who are searching for title number 4, have booked their spot to the knockout rounds after consecutive wins over Algeria and Austria, while Jordan are playing their final match after back-to-back losses. Lionel Messi, Argentina's only scorer so far with 5 goals, will be aiming to increase his lead in the race for the Golden Boot. Meanwhile, Austria and Algeria are both on 3 points and are aiming for victory to secure qualification. A draw would see the Austrians go through in second place based on goal difference, but that will leave the Algerians hoping to qualify as one of the 8 best third place teams. Kickoff is set for 9 p.m. and the Argentina vs. Jordan match will be shown live on TVJ. Daniel McLeod reporting for Rated Jamaica Sports.
0: Defender Reece James could miss the start of the World Cup knockout stage if England progress as he recovers from a hamstring injury. BBC Sports revealed earlier this week that Chelsea's fullback James would require assessment after complaining of an issue following the nil-all draw with Ghana. James missed both training sessions since the match against the Black Stars and will sit out Saturday's final group game with Panama. But it is understood there are also fears the 26-year-old could also miss the Three Lions' last 32 match should they qualify. James was not on the pitch with the rest of his teammates for Friday's training session at their base in Kansas City and was instead following an individual program inside. His injury calls into question manager Thomas Tuchel's decision to select just 3 recognized fullbacks. Tino Livramento, who has left the tournament because of an injury, Jed Spence and James were the only genuine fullbacks selected. Germany's World Cup winner and TV pundit Bastian Schweinsteiger on Friday rejected claims his comments on African football were racist, saying he was merely delivering an analysis of a playing style. Ivory Coast coach Immerse Faye has said on Thursday that Schweinsteiger's comments, in which he had called African football wild and unorthodox, could be labeled racist. Schweinsteiger, 2014 World Cup winner with Germany, is a pundit at the World Cup for ARD. Last week, before Germany beat the Ivorians in their second Group E fixture in Toronto, he said that Germany needed to be prepared for it to be unpredictable at times. He said the Ivorians played African football, which he characterized as a bit unorthodox at times, a bit wild, not quite as tactical. Asked for a reaction after Ivory Coast beat Curaçao 2-0 on Thursday to finish runners-up behind Germany and advanced to the round of 32 at the World Cup, Faye told reporters he was disappointed by Schweinsteiger's comments. Reggae boy Ronaldo Cifas is on the move after signing a three-year contract with Karabakh FK in the Azerbaijan Premier League. It will be the fourth club overseas for the 26-year-old, a move he says afford him top-flight football as they will be playing in the Europa League next season.
2: You know, Karabakh is a very good team, so our plan was like to go to Karabakh, you know, because we get a lot of other options, you know, but for me, I think this one stand out to me, and then this one you also will play in Europe and stuff like that, you know. It's been a while I don't play like European competition, so for me and my agent Kevin Cohen, we sit down and we pick this option, you know. So for me, it's a great move, and I'm just looking forward to get the job done for the club, you know. So that's all.
0: That is Karabakh's new signee and Reggae Boys winger, Ronaldo Cifas. Karabakh made history last season as they became the first Azerbaijani club to advance to the Champions League knockout phase. They will start their European campaign in the Europa League first qualifying round on July 9 against Icelandic side Vestri. Two-time double Olympic sprint champion Elaine Thompson-Hira and two-time world championship bronze medalist Rochelle Clayton were in record-breaking form and were among three Jamaican victories at the Boris Hanzekovic Memorial International, a World Athletics Continental Tour gold meet in Zagreb, Croatia on Friday. Thompson-Hira sped to a new meet record and season's best at 10.91 seconds to win the women's 100 meters ahead of fellow Jamaican Brianna Liston, who clocked a season's best equaling 10.94, and Poland's Ewa Swoboda 10.98.
3: Away we go. It's a good start from Leiston and Swoboda. We know always gets out well, and Thompson-Hira now starting to get up to full speed. But it's Leiston and Swoboda. Thompson-Hira challenging towards the finish, and Thompson-Hira I think has got there just ahead of her compatriot Brianna Leiston. 10.91 for Elaine Thompson-Hira.
0: Clayton also produced a meet record 53.54 to win the women's 400 meter hurdles.
4: But she's dominating here. An easy run for the Jamaican. She blows away the rest of the field, 53.55.
0: There was also a victory for newly crowned national champion Stacian Williams, who clocked a personal best 49.48 seconds to win the women's 400 meters ahead of Yemi Marie John of Great Britain, 50.33.
3: Yemi Mary John in lane 6 trying to close as well, but it's Stacey Ann Williams dominating this one at the moment. John is finishing strongly, Henrich starts to fade, but it's Stacey Ann Williams who wins this one by some margin and 49.49.
0: And the 2019 world champion Tajay Gale leapt 8.18 meters for third in the men's long jump. The event was won by Uzbekistan Anvar Anvaran, who registered 8.29 meters to win. Now on to cricket. A resilient maiden half century from Amir Jangu highlighted day two's action of the first test between the West Indies and Sri Lanka on Friday. The West Indies replying to Sri Lanka's first innings total of 308 closed the day on 271 for 5. Jangu will resume day 3 on 78, and with him is captain Ruston Chase on 42. The two have so far shared in a sixth wicket partnership of 103. Earlier, the West Indies got a solid start from the opening pair of Brandon King and John Campbell. They put on 58 for their fourth 50-plus opening partnership in 5 innings. King was the first to go for 31 before Campbell fell in the 26th over for 39. The returning Joshua Da Silva fell for 20. The score was then 168 for 5, at which stage Jangu and Chase came together to solidify the innings. The Sri Lankans recorded a total of 42 extras on the day. There were 2 wickets each for Asith Fernando and Milan Ratnayanka. The Caribbean team still trails by 37 runs. West Indies women are now focused on securing victory over Ireland women on a Saturday in their final group match as they seek to confirm their place in the semi-finals of the ICC Women's T20 World Cup in England. The West Indies women won their first three games in Group B before losing to leaders England. The Caribbean women sit second in the group on 6 points, behind England on 8, and just in front of holders New Zealand in third on 4 points. The match between West Indies and Ireland will bowl off at 8:30 on a Saturday morning Jamaica time. Melbourne CC face an uphill battle heading into day two of the Senior Cup final after closing day one on 111-6 in reply to St. Catherine CC's first innings total of 171. Batting first, St. Catherine were bowled out for 171 thanks largely to Carlos Brown's 91, while Kevin Lettman chipped in with 27. Abhijay Mansingh was the pick of the Melbourne bowlers with 3-28, while Kari Campbell claimed 2-31 and Matthew Comrie 2-41. In reply, Melbourne reached 116-6 at the close, still trailing by 60 runs. Kimani Wilson has so far top scored with 37, while Mansingh returned to have an unbeaten 23. Ronaldo Ingram and Kari Campbell each contributed 19. Javor Royal produced the standout bowling performance of the day, claiming excellent figures of 5-32. And finally, some tennis. American great Serena Williams will face Australia's Maya Joint in the first round of her Wimbledon comeback. The seven-time Wimbledon champion will be playing at the tournament for the first time since 2022, having recently returned to the tour. 44-year-old Williams has not played a competitive singles match since the 2022 US Open, after which she said she was evolving away from tennis. Top seed Aryna Sabalenka, bidding for her first title at the All England Lawn Tennis Club, begins against the Serbian qualifier Teodora Kostovic, while defending champion Iga Swiatek faces American Taylor Townsend. Third seed Swiatek was drawn in the same half as second seed Alina Rybakina, who opens against Louis Boisson of France. And those are your stories making sports world this evening. I'm Christopher Scott. Have a sporting evening.
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7: All right, thank you so much for staying with us. When we come back after the break, we are going to be having a rebroadcast of a feature on Crystal House that Camille had done, seeing that the guest we had previously on the program, Dalton Potcover Spencer, teaches at Crystal House. So we'll be replaying that feature so you can hear more about what it is, and also we'll hear about a nurse, Jada Simon, and some of the difficulties she went through and how she overcame. So listen in.

We have been requested to announce the death of Carlton David Dennis. Carlton David Dennis, late of Sunny Dean Avenue, Caymanas Gardens, died on April 4, leaving children, grandchildren, siblings, and other relatives. Funeral service for Carlton David Dennis will be held at Our Lady of Angels Catholic Church, 75A Mullines Road, Kingston, on Saturday, June 27 at 10 a.m. Cremation at a later date.

0: From the farmers in the fields, to the bakers who prepare it, to the teams that deliver every day, Juicy is built by Jamaicans. 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
1: The Quartz Jamaica 2026 Dare to Dream Scholarship Program is open to tertiary and PIP applicants and will close on July 3. This year, Quartz will be awarding 29 PIP students. That's this year. Quartz will be awarding 29 PIP scholarships and 10 tertiary grants to children or wards of customers of Quartz, Quartz Optical, or Quartz Ready Cash. You can get a copy of the application form at any Quartz, Quartz Optical,